0: you could have somebody working for a large multinational who will fully support them through a period like that where they're dealing with a very sensitive family situation. So a lot of it comes back to the company's own policy. Even the individual's own insurance policies they might have in place, like if they've got a wage protection in place, it might allow them, you know, to still draw a wage from their insurance company, albeit to manage a time like that as well. So that's very specific to the individual, the company involved. But at large, from a support level, there's not a huge amount. There's a couple of avenues you could go down and see about maybe getting state support and maybe taking a, you know, an actual determined leave of absence, or maybe even taking a, you know, taking a temporary reprieve from your role for a year to manage that. But a complex one, but at the minute, not in clear in legislation. There's not an automatic entitlement to be supported through a situation like that.
1: Yeah, is it too complicated to legislate for?
0: I think that's an element of it, Jen. It's deeply complex. Every individual situation can be unique and very individual as well. And there are so many factors in that, as I say, the employer, the size of the employer, its own policies, its own preferences. And it doesn't mean that a small employer won't give people added benefits, because there's a lot of small companies with 5, 10, 20 people that go above and beyond in terms of supporting employees. But there will be other sectors there where, you know, they would find it extremely difficult to absorb a cost like that.
1: If people want to get more information on this one, where can they find it?
0: Best places you can get us were hrconsultants.ie. There'll be information on our website. 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
1: Ronan Berry, the managing partner of hrconsultants.ie, thanks for joining us on Galway Talks this morning. What are your thoughts on this issue? Get them into us now on 086 38 33 553. You can also phone reception on 091 77 0077, and you can email comments@galwaybayfm.ie as well. Now, Galway fans, a big reminder, it's absolutely huge what's happening this weekend. We have two All-Ireland final tickets, proudly sponsored by Supermax and the Plaza Group, with locations in the way to Croke Park, at the Galway Plaza and the Kinnegad Plaza. Supermax, they're proud sponsors of Galway hurling since 1990. Do you want to be there when history is made? Well, it's simple. Listen out for our special match audio cue, and the moment you hear it, text us your name and where you're listening from. That's it. Name a location when you hear that famous goal from the semi-final and you're in the draw. Then make sure you're listening to the 3 to 5 Drive this Friday with Kate O'Malley, because just after 3 o'clock we'll be picking the lucky winner live on air. Two All-Ireland final tickets are like gold dust, and one lucky listener, thanks to Supermax, proud sponsors of Galway hurling since 1990. Keep listening. That cue to call could be played at any time. So we'll give you another chance to hear the great match day audio between now and 12 o'clock. Coming back this morning, though, from Besborough to the big screen, one Galway woman's journey. Nora Flaherty joins us next. You're listening to Galway Bay FM, and this is Galway Talks with John Morley. Now, more than 30 years after her time in the Besborough mother and baby home, Nora Flaherty has transformed her experience into a powerful new screenplay. The Disruptor is a punk Irish road movie inspired by Nora's own story of being sent to Besborough as an 18-year-old in 1992. While rooted in the trauma of Ireland's mother and baby home system, she says it's ultimately a story of redemption rather than tragedy. As controversy continues over plans to redevelop the Besborough site, Nora joins us to discuss why she finally felt ready to tell her story, how writing the film helped her make peace with the past, and why she believes the voices of survivors must continue to be heard. Nora, you're very welcome to studio, and thanks for joining us today. Tell us a bit about yourself first and how you got into screenwriting.
2: Thanks a million, John. I've been involved in film in one way or another since my 20s, for about 30 years now. And I mostly in documentary, so factually based, that side of things. My big piece was with TG Carr, Eir Gráinneweil, documentary, TV documentary. And so I started lecturing then in film down in Limerick IT, now known as Toos. And I've been just busy making work and teaching, lecturing, and being a mother. I have four kids, so I've always been just really busy, just doing a PhD and all that. So it was, it's a full-time gig. I live in Galway, so the commute to Limerick was always a four-hour commute on a daily basis. But so I was always busy, firefighting, you know, the usual working mother. And in January 2002, that all came to a halt. I had a very serious brain bleed causing a stroke, and I was instantly paralysed. So my whole world came to a stop, physically, mentally, cognitively, everything. And it was, as you can imagine, fairly, basically everything stopped. My work stopped, my life stopped. And it's taken a long time to come back from that. I remember at the time my neurologist said, Nora, it's going to take at least 5 years before you're in any way right. And I was like, no, I'm very determined, a very competitive person. When somebody says I can't do anything, can't do something, it's like a red rag to a bull. So I was determined to get back on my feet, which was difficult. And I probably pushed myself too hard, but part of the physical, the physio work to get walking again and all that, that was physically demanding. But I also needed to work on my brain and just get the neurons reconnecting all the area that. So once your part of your brain is damaged through a brain bleed, the brain needs to reconstruct it and basically work around the damaged parts. And that takes a lot of work. It's back to basically reading at the beginning. I couldn't read even a paragraph. So I kept pushing and pushing and pushing until I could get back to reading books, because I love books, stories. I grew up on stories. I'm obsessive story reader. And then the other part then was to get my left hand working again, because the stroke affected the left hand side of my body, and I'm a Kitog, which is a double whammy, really. So I wasn't able to write, not that my handwriting was ever very good anyway, being the Kitog, but I could type. And so I started banging on the keyboard, again, just putting down stories and memories. And there's one story, one aspect of my teenage past that I always meant to put down on paper, but, you know, life kind of like takes over, you get busy doing things. And I never gave myself the time to just really sit down and focus on it. But I think the universe kind of forced me to sit down and stop everything and start to write. So I did. And from that emerged the feature script that's there. Now, I did a lot of work, a lot of script writing labs, and I have a lot of mentors and script editors. And I reached out to basically everybody I knew in the film community to see how I should start with the story, because it was a very personal story. And I wanted to be honest and authentic in laying it down, but I wanted to be truthful to just, you know, my experience of that period. I crafted it very, very, very carefully, with very, very good mentors. And the story is grounded on my experience at 18, being knocked up and locked up in Besborough, mother and baby home, in 1992. So the story is called The Disruptor. I worked really hard to basically take the emotion of that period in my life and put it into the characters and how the characters are feeling, you know, within the story. It's not verbatim, it's not directly my story, because although the outcome is exactly the same, because I refused to sign the adoption papers, I kept my baby. And at the time, there was like Amelia murder at home. I'd been, you know, I had a year done in college by then. I started college when I was 17. I was in UCG. And it was the summer after my first year in college. That's when I got pregnant. And I remember going to the doctor in the college, the university college, and she confirmed the pregnancy, and I was petrified, absolutely petrified, didn't know. Just, 1992 back in, I think people kind of forget that Galway back in 1992 was not the cultural open you know, international space that it is now. It was quite a different world. I remember the doctor, I stuck with her for a long time until I found out her politics. But she was a very Christian doctor with a particular conscience that she brought into her surgery, and she recommended I go to Cura Cares, who they made the arrangements then for me to go to Bessborough. My family, of course, you know, there was Melia Murdo when I announced that I was pregnant, of course, and but I guess the fact that it was all going to be hidden away in a mother and baby home was a good thing, and so a lie was made up that to tell the neighbours that I was transferred up to Dublin, up to UCD for the year, and I was to go down, have the baby, come back and just resume my course in the university, and then that was going to be the end of it. But down in Bessborough, as every woman out there can knows who've been through a pregnancy, pregnancy is a very special time in a woman's life. For me, it was miserable. All I had was my Walkman and my mixtapes. I was mad into making mixtapes back then, cassettes. I had my music, and I walked the paths of there for months with this little ally grown inside me that I fell in love with, and I knew internally there was no way I was ever going to give it up, but I didn't have a voice. I didn't know how to do that, how to say it. So after she was born actually on the 15th of May. It was the same night as the Eurovision Song Contest, where I was in St. Finbarr's Hospital in Cork, and Niamh Kavanagh was up in Mill Street singing In Your Eyes, and she won that night. And that's the night my baby was born, my first daughter, Aoife. And I fell in love. It was just instant. I didn't know how I was going to do this. I was sent home, and I knew I couldn't sign the adoption papers. All I wanted was to have her back. So when I eventually got summed up the nerve to actually tell the nun who was in charge of the Galway Adoption Agency, who oversaw all the adoptions there in Galway, which was in Cura Care, which was Sister Claude. She was amazing. She looked me straight in the face and she said, "Is this your decision?" I said, "Yeah, I want to keep the baby." And she said, "Right, let's make that happen." So, and she was instrumental. She stood right beside me in my parents' small sitting room and said, "No, Nora's keeping the baby." And I packed my bags, and because it was Melia Murdo at home, but, you know, they were just shocked. I think it was more the shock that they were, you know, maybe have to turn around and tell the neighbours, like they had said that I was in UCD, but now all of a sudden there was this baby coming back to Galway. But Sister Claude, she just cut through all of that and said, "No, she's keeping the baby. I have a place for her in town, and that's it. Nora, pack your bags." And I did. And she set me up in, she helped set me up in this little house on Connolly Terrace, 24 Connolly Terrace, with two other women who also were just given birth, who had babies. And Sister Claude, being the practical, logical, amazing woman that she was, she's such a good administrator. She made sure to put the three women who are going back to college together. So the three of us went back to college. We finished our degrees. All started off in that little house. Our family started off in that little house. And it was that woman, Sister Claude, who was instrumental in me starting my family and keeping my child. So I wanted to write a story that was for her, basically, to give a voice to the women of conscience who actually did help. We do hear all of the horrible stories, the monster stories, the tragedies of the mother and baby home system. And it was. It's a stain in Irish history. It's Bessborough is a place that I don't know anybody who would ever want to live have a home there and raise children there, because the place to me is a place of sadness and weakness, and it's not somewhere. So it's a disgrace that it's even been considered. But I wanted my story to reflect redemption, and that there are some positive stories that came out of this. And I really think that, you know, Generation X, the women of the teenagers of the 90s, were not the first generation who said no, but we were definitely the loudest, because by the mid-90s, Bessborough were no longer taking in girls. And I think it was the last mother and baby home that was taking in women. Yeah, we were the last generation to go through that. Mm. So the story, The Disruptor, is it's a punk story. There's music in it. It's a road movie. It's dark humor, and I'd say if I was going to give a comparison, it's Thelma and Louise meets Derry Girls, meets Juno, meets Lady Bird.
1: And it seems to have gotten a bit of attention as well, Nora, because you were honoured to be selected as a finalist at the Berlin Screenwriting Festival for The Disruptor, weren't you?
2: Yeah, that's right. Yeah, yeah. I had written it as a short story first, a short film first, and it was selected in the Goy Film Class Stowe Writers Lab Facing In, Facing Up development programme in July 2025. And that was the first time that, you know, somebody spoke to me about the story. And not the first time, actually. That was, I had written the story as an email to a friend before that, Frank Evening. And she said, "This is really you? Oh my God, you have to get that down." And just, you know, because people were shocked that you went to Bessborough, because I'm a lecturer. I have a successful career. I've never spoken about it because it just... I'm very practically orientated. I box things away and go, "Oh, sure, I'll think about that another day." Well, today is the day I'm thinking about it and I'm writing about it. But it got selected into the Facing and Facing Out development program, and I worked with a fantastic two mentors in Stowe. And then it was further selected. Then I developed it then into. There was more to the story than just the short, I suppose. So it was always supposed to be a feature. So I started working on the feature, and then I got selected by Screen Ireland Stowe Writers Retreat in Renville in October 2025. And then I had three mentors there. They were amazing. So I worked with them, and that was really a game changer in relation to the story, the script and the script development. And then straight from there, then in December, I sent it into BBC Writers Call Out. And, you know, it was still in a very early draft, but I sent it in anyway. And it got to stage two of that, and which I was absolutely shocked, because, again, I'd never written a feature before. Then in January, then I stayed connected with one of the mentors that I had back in Renville, which was Carol Griffith, and she's an amazing script consultant, script editor. She mentioned, like, you know, back in Renville that she worked with the Coen brothers, that was enough. I said, okay, that's fine. You're the script editor for me, because I love their work. So I've been working with her for 3 months now, early this year, January, February, March, yeah. And so it's in a really, really good spot. It's in a sweet spot now, ready for a producer to have a look and take on board. But it's about finding the right creative team around it.
1: How'd you get on in the film flair?
2: Oh, I absolutely loved it. I had loads of meetings. The film flair is great. It's you know, between the panels and the workshops and actually go to see a movie. What I love about the flair is are all film festivals, but the FLA, of course, because it's my home one, is that it's an opportunity to see a load of shorts. The bigger films, the feature films, yeah, you're guaranteed you're going to see them on a stream, or you're going to see them in a cinema at some stage. But for shorts, to see them all collected and beautifully curated as they are, that for me is the real treat of going to a festival, you know, here in Ireland or anywhere. It's the shorts programmes, because that's where you really see innovative, creative, just really exciting pieces. And it's like going for tapas, you know. You can, it's, it's, you try one, try another one, try another one. And if you don't like it, doesn't matter, there'll be another one along. So they're always kind of like usually around 10 minutes or under. But yeah, I love the shorts programmes.
1: And in relation to Bessborough, I know there was a planning decision by Commissioner Pinola to grant that permission for 106 apartments on the former mother and baby home site. How did you take that news? As someone who I know you visited in recent years as well.
2: Yeah, I was shocked. I was absolutely shocked. The place itself, I was visiting Photo Island with my kids, and I just decided on the way home, said, you know, I'm going to take a trip. I hadn't been there since I was pregnant. I decided I'd take a trip up. I couldn't find it, first of all, which was weird. And then eventually I found it and walked around. And the same horrible, eerie, cold, lonely sense came over me. And it was like I was back being 18 again and pregnant, walking around the place. It's a miserable place.
1: What should be done with it?
2: It should be a place of remembrance. Well, first off, there are a lot of missing citizens of Ireland on the grounds, and they haven't been accounted for. And until that happens, it's an open graveyard, as far as I can see.
1: So a similar situation to the excavation in Shum?
2: Yes, yes. Mm. It should be treated, again, in the exact same method. It is a war zone of sorts, and it needs to be carefully curated, and treated. You know, it's because it's, again, this is Ireland's very recent past. This is not archaeological digs. You know, Bessborough is still going up until the mid-90s. We don't know how many bodies are buried there. We have no idea because it's never been excavated, and it's. I'm shocked, just absolutely shocked.
1: Finally and briefly, can I ask you: did you go to the exhibition either in the museum or to the screening in the Film Fly in relation to Tuam?
2: Yes, I did. Yeah, the screening. It's a powerful film. Catherine Corliss is just, she's an amazing character, it shouldn't take one individual to do that. That's the state's job, and it's a shame that it actually takes one person to do that, but that's what it takes.
1: Nora Flaherty, the very best of luck with the Disruptor as you bring it along in its lifetime, and thank you for joining us on Galway Talks this morning.
2: Thanks, William.
1: Coming back this morning, Cafe Link expands into Ballyban. 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
1: 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Now, a Galway social enterprise that has been creating meaningful employment opportunities for adults with intellectual disabilities for more than 30 years is expanding to the east side of the city. Cafe Link is opening a new training cafe in Ballyban, providing jobs and hands-on experience while also creating a much-needed community space where people can offer come over for coffee or lunch as well. We're joined now by Mary Donnelly, who's the Cafe Link Ballyban manager, to discuss the new venture, the impact supported employment can have, and why this is about much more than just opening another cafe. Mary, good morning and thanks for joining us on Galway Talks. Set back the context for this for us, please.
10: Hello, John, and thank you for having me on. So the context of this is to obviously supply employment for people with disabilities on the spectrum and give them a value in their life, and also for the community to have some place to go and for everyone to interact together. It's a very easygoing, relaxed atmosphere so that everyone can get a benefit from it with no stress.
1: And it's all roads lead to Monday.
10: All roads lead to Monday. We're actually open these couple of days with like as a training and a soft launch, and then Monday it's all steam ahead, where we'll be doing breakfast, lunch, all our own baked goods. So it's looking forward to Monday. It's going to be exciting.
1: How long has the Ballyban restaurant been in the offing?
10: So it's been on the offering that you mean open?
1: Or in the offing, coming to be.
10: So it's taken about a year, year and a half. So we have to give a huge thank you to Skull Enterprise, the Galway City Council, the Irish Lotto, for all helping us get on board. Because, as you know, these things are not cheap to get organised and up and running. But the benefits will outlay any costs that went into it, most definitely.
1: How many people are going to be involved in the day-to-day running?
10: So in the day-to-day running, there's going to be myself and two supervisors here on alternate days. And then we have, at the moment, seven people with that need assistance working in the cafe, varying from 3 days a week to some will just be doing a few hours, depending on their capabilities.
1: And are they from the local area or from right across Galway?
10: They're from right across Galway, but most of them are city-based. Some of them are from the Ballyban, Marview side of town. So it's great that they have someplace close on their doorstep where they know everyone and feel really involved.
1: What does that do for them and their families and the wider community now as you're doing your soft launch this week?
10: So for them, it gives them a great sense of independence. And I've worked in hospitality all my life, and I've never seen people as happy to go to work and have a purpose and want to work. So it really adds great value to their life. It adds value to their family's life because they feel like their family member is progressing in life and has a role to play. And then for the community, it's all about the interaction and everyone getting used to being around each other and doing away with any stereotypes. So it's all a positive, really, to be honest. There's no negatives involved at all.
1: And if people want to come down and sample the goods, where and when are ye?
10: So we're at the Skull Enterprise, which is at the back of the Ballyban Church. And we're going to be open Monday to Friday, 8 until 4. So we are. So it's quite easy to get. And there is parking, loads of parking, which, you know, is a great benefit for anyone.
1: Well, Mary Donnelly, the Cafe Link Ballyban manager, the very best luck with the official opening on Monday next. And to you and all the crew, continued success. Thanks for joining us on Galway Talks.
10: Thank you so much for having us on. And we look forward to talking to you again. Take care.
1: Still lots to come on the programme today. We're going to be hearing about the WTAF Festival as it returns to Galway. That's the West End Theatre and Arts Festival. We'll be joined very shortly on the programme by Emily Ahern of Hysteria Theatre to hear how it's quickly becoming one of Galway's most exciting cultural events. We'll also be heading out to Castlegar as excitement builds ahead of the Galway Hurlers' big showdown with Limerick in the All-Ireland Final on Sunday. And we're going to have some live music from Galway musicians who are uniting for Venezuela. Majinwa Winch Nagalieva by Majarash, Teresa Nocht.
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1: Yeah, if you want tickets to the All-Ireland Hurling Final this Sunday between Galway and Limerick, text in your name and location now and you could win a pair of tickets to that. All you have to do is tune in to the 3 to 5 drive tomorrow afternoon with Kate O'Malley and we'll be picking a lucky winner live on air. And don't forget, it's proudly sponsored and supported by Supermax and the Plaza Group with locations on the way to Croke Park at the Galway Plaza and Kinnegad Plaza. Supermax are proud sponsors of Galway Hurling since 1990. I want to move on this morning, though, because you're listening to Galway Bay FM, and this is Galway Talks with John Morley. And one of Galway's newest arts festivals is back, bringing theatre, music, drag, film, and plenty of unexpected to venues across the West End. The WTAF, or the West End Theatre and Arts Festival, returns for its second year later this month, and it's transforming pubs, cafes, galleries, and creative spaces into stages for emerging artists from across Ireland. And this year's programme features 30 productions, a brand new Irish language strand, and a focus on making the arts affordable and accessible as well. We're joined by Emily Ahern of Hysteria Theatre to hear how it's quickly becoming one of Galway's most exciting cultural events. Emily, good morning and thanks for joining us on Galway Talks this morning. Tell us about the WTAF Festival.
13: Hi, how are you? Thanks for having me on. So WTAF is a fringe style festival and we're based in Galway's West End. It's mainly a festival for artists that don't necessarily fit in the regular boxes that you, the clean cut boxes that you see kind of in the arts. A lot of our events are quite unconventional. They're very multidisciplinary and they kind of carve their own way out. So there's loads, as you said, across theatre, music, drag, club nights, visual art, comedy, musicals, you name it. We probably have it at this stage in there. So I suppose with this festival, what makes it unique is that it's a chance for emerging artists to get a stage and get a platform. They keep 100% of their box office and the tickets are everything's under 20 euro and under to try and make it accessible. So it's a win-win for both artists and audiences. Like,
1: and remind us where this idea came from.
13: It's a bit of a mishmash of ideas, but originally myself and a couple others headed over to Edinburgh Fringe Festival with a show in 2024 and we had such a fantastic time at it. We were going, well, why isn't there something like this in Galway? Why don't we have something that people can take to the stage that they're not waiting for permission to do it? And so when we got back, we said, okay, let's start planning. And it came out of a part of frustration as well of a lot of people not getting a chance to put things on in a city that's so culturally rich. So it was just an extra set of opportunities for people.
1: And you really transform a lot of the venues the opposite side of the bridge back west.
13: Yeah, it's a lot of our aims are to make people realise that anywhere can be a stage. If you're willing to make it into a stage, it will be that for you. And it's amazing, even last year, seeing some of the events that happened and spaces were completely transformed and you forgot that you were sitting in a cafe or a pub or wherever you were. And even on just the streets get transformed into stages as well. It's just fantastic. There's a real buzz about it. And it means that loads more art can happen when you're not waiting for the spaces in the same places all the time.
1: Mm. Your launch is going to be this coming Sunday.
13: Yeah, it was originally planned at 5 o'clock, but depending on the hurling and football, it might be 6 o'clock, but it's in the Blue Note Bar. And we're going to have a few speeches, a little chat. It's a nice opportunity for artists to meet each other, for audiences to meet each other, and to kick off the festival for the second year in a row in a good fashion.
1: Give us a sense of the lineup.
13: Yeah, we have an awful lot of things going. We have a packed programme. It runs across 10 days in multiple venues, including Blue Note, Massimo, Cook's Thatch Bar, Silent Cinema, Artist Gale, The Roisin, Just Artist and the West End Art Collective. And it's a real mixture of forms. We also have a strong Irish language presence this year, including two new one-act plays, Misionach na Marnery and Scríofa Catherine Ellen and Catalina Ulachon, written by Lady Gregory and with translation by Trasid Ní Argan from na Clásaithe. That'll be at Áras na Gael, but it's great as well because there's also going to be subtitles with that, so it's accessible to people that have Irish and people that don't have Irish. We also have a couple of highlights to mention. We have Other Vices by Malachy Duggan, which is a collection of 8 stories mixed like a DJ set to tell one tale of 7 deadly sins. And it's a trail of destruction leading to a marathon on the road to Damascus with a live soundtrack from Manchester's Bish Bosher Moody Bank. And that's in the Blue Note from the 24th to the 26th of July. We've got Parts Whole at Massimo, and that's a choreo poem from three friends moving through queer childhood, a small town Ireland, a family that are told through dance, music and writing. We've got Death Milkshake in Your Face, which is an immersive show which begins at a secret West End location that'll be told to ticket holders before in advance of the show, and the audience becomes part of the performance in that and when they meet the hosts. We've got Still Chaos by Onclada Collective in the West End Art Collective, and that is a live art class where the model is given a voice and both seen and heard. And we also have some art installations. So Downriver by Robin Quinn is going to be in Áras na Gael, and that's a pay what you want installation, so you can pop in and donate what you want to it. And it is combining film, sound and sculpture to explore gender identity and the transient nature. We have a rake of other stuff happening, just nuts things. We have drag shows, we have miniature operas, we've got Conor Kinsella with a band in the Roisin Dubh. There's just anything that you're into, you'll probably find something in the lineup there.
1: Yeah, there's some great music there. I see Sol Cogan has a street party, and you also have the Grace Jeff Buckley tribute as well.
13: Yeah, it's a real mixture, and I think that it'll just make the area come to life. And I mean, we've seen it last year, we've seen it other times, just especially music, it's really bringing everyone together in the community, and it'll be a nice little event.
1: The Irish language strand, was that, did it happen organically, or was that something you were conscious that you wanted to get into the programme?
13: It was a bit of a mixture. We had applications with it, but then also when we got the chance to work with Áras na Gael and Plamos as well, as two venues that use Irish language in their venues, it kind of just seemed like a natural thing to do, and it was great to have the opportunity then to have a space where the language is so natural and breathing, to have events that were Áras na Gael in there as well. So it's a really lovely addition, and we're delighted to have it.
1: Can I ask you about some of the other things happening? The History of Art, a clown show, that's happening in Massimo's on Saturday the 25th of July.
13: Yeah, so that is a clowning show, but through it they tell the story of the entire history of art, really, which again is the perfect example of a complete amalgamation of different art forms into one. And I'm really excited for that. Apparently there's paint and a whole lot, so we'll see how messy that gets.
1: For someone in radio, this caught my eye. Death Notice Disco.
13: Yes. So that is in Plamos. And Death Notice Disco is about a man who takes a rake of mushrooms and embarks on a quest to with a heron, and his death notice is being narrated by David Bowie. So it's a mixture of tunes and storytelling, and that also seems like it's gonna be a bit nuts. I'm excited for that.
1: Tell me a bit about Time, which is an absurdist play about our relationship with time.
13: Time is also a really interesting one, and I've been really enjoying their promo with it, where they've kept it slightly vague and slightly meta, where it's kind of just exploring, you know, what's real, what's with time, what's happening. And they're actually a touring company, so they're coming to us from outside of Galway, so we're excited to have them as well, which has been a lovely as well. We've been able to get more people in that are not just Galway based but also based other parts of Ireland as well.
1: There's also a bit of drag in this as well, the bus stop.
13: Yes, yeah. Minibus is a fan favourite, so I'm looking forward to that too. She's actually featuring twice, so we've got the Minibus, which is her feature show, and she's also performing at Squeeze as well, which is a queer club night that's happening in Áras na Gael as well. So two chances to catch Minibus, it's a good deal.
1: How do the artists respond to this festival? Because as you said, 100% of the proceeds go directly to them.
13: It's been a really lovely response from them. It's been very receptive, because it gives them the opportunity to do their own thing. There's no one dictating what their show is going to be. There's no one dictating, you know, oh, you have to push this, you have to push that, you have to do this, you have to do that. They've really enjoyed it. Last year was a roaring success. We brought in like nearly 15,000 euro in money back into the artists' pockets again, which is a huge boost in the area for artists. And for them, it's given a chance to have expression, to not fit the mold that they might have to change their art for in other ways in order to get a stage or to get, you know, a chance. So it's been a really positive response. And we had double the applications this year that we had last year. So we had 80 or 90 applications this year, which was we were blown away with. So it just shows that there's a hunger out there for something like this.
1: And has it worked as a launch pad for people where they could maybe workshop something here and then take it somewhere else?
13: Absolutely, yeah. We actually were recently just talking to Cork Fringe, who said that last year a lot of shows that applied to them were just coming off the back of WTF last year. And we're hoping to chat to them and maybe set up a sort of fringe friendship sort of thing. But it just means that shows get that launch pad somewhere that they feel comfortable and then can launch the show elsewhere in other places. It's great.
1: And how have the venues back west taken to it?
13: Oh, great. I mean, it wouldn't happen without them. They are fantastic. They just, when they agree, they just let us come in, do the thing, take over for a couple hours, and they do it with a smile on their faces, whereas they mightn't have to a lot of the time, to be honest. Mm. But it's great. I mean, it is beneficial in some ways as well for them too. It works both ways. They're getting people that might never have ventured over to the West before coming in earlier. But again, they're fantastic, and it's really just shows the community that's down in that side of town that something like this is possible to happen.
1: Because there is a trade-off there when you're getting rid of some of the space in your premises to maybe set up a mini stage. Yeah. That you could lose out on revenue and footfall in that regard, but they're obviously backing the arts.
13: Yeah, well, that's it. It's definitely a level of trust that they have, and we really appreciated it last year that, you know, they said, look, we'll take a chance on you. And thankfully it's worked out, and thankfully they're up for doing it again this year. And this year we've actually gained venues. I think we've 4 or 5 more than we had last year. So it's a really warming thing to see that it works both ways.
1: So it'll be running through, we'll say, you're overlapping with the second part of the Go International Arts mm-hmm. Festival and then going into the early part of Race Week. So yeah. Something different for people who might not be into a different offering here in Galway City.
13: That's it, yeah. And I think we kind of plug some gaps there that because the ticketing pricing is so cheap, or at least a lot more accessible than other things that you might have to go see. And also some of our times are earlier in the day, so you can fill your day with things. And I think I counted up that you can end up seeing, I think it's 15 shows for under €35. Wow. Within the festival. So it really is, it's something that is an option for people to do, yeah. Mm.
1: And if people want to get tickets, how are they going and where can they go to?
13: So you'll be able to find the full lineup on WTAFFringe.com, or you can find it on our Instagram, which is WTAF Galway, and the link for all the tickets is in the bio there, and we're that across all social media. So if you look either of those up, you'll find it there.
1: Emily Ahern of Hysteria Theatre, the very best of luck with the WTAF Festival down the West End, and thanks for joining us on Galway Talks.
13: Thank you so much. Thanks.
1: So lots to come on the programme today. Coming up next, we're looking ahead to the All-Ireland Senior Hurling Championship Final from Castlegar. You're listening to Galway Bay FM, and this is Galway Talks with John Morley. Now, the road to Croke Park takes us to another proud Galway hurling stronghold this morning. As we continue our build-up to Sunday's All-Ireland Final, we're live from Castlegar, where anticipation is building ahead of the biggest day in the hurling calendar. Joining us are Castlegar GAA Chairman Michael Connolly, Senior Team Manager Thomas Mannion, and former Galway star John Conney to discuss the mood in the club, Galway's chances of lifting Liam McCarthy, and what another title would mean for the hurling across the county. It's over now to Sean Walsh, who is in Castlegar. Sean, what's the mood like on a sunny day?
14: Well, I can tell you, John, I don't know, this All-Ireland week in Galway, I think we should have it every year because the weather is absolutely tropical. We're here in Castlegar. Everyone is getting suntanned. Ali is on Facebook Live here and delighted to be joined from right to left. I suppose it should be a decent, maybe full forward line, we'll say. We have John Connolly here, we have Mike Connolly, the chairman of the club, and we have Tomás Mannion, the senior manager in Castlegar. We'll start maybe in the right corner forward position. John Connolly, how are you? The first thing, myself and Mike Connolly were slagging you here. It's nearly better looking you're getting. Do you know that? No, is there any age at all coming in? Or will you tell us the secret now?
15: Start off with the interview.
14: Pull in the mic there. Pull in the mic there.
15: Start off now with the interview and don't mind.
14: Yeah. Don't mind the aplomas. John, isn't it brilliant to be in an All-Ireland final?
15: Isn't it just fantastic? Early on this year, I thought that this is a 2 or 3 year project that Micheál and his team would introduce to a couple of younger fellas and let them serve their time for two or three years, and maybe then we'd have a team to compete. But here we are in All-Ireland final in the first year. And we thought after a few months that when we saw that they were going so well that maybe if we could win Leinster it would be a great year and take our chances after that. But it's just amazing, and I don't think anybody believe that we'd be this far advanced at this stage. And it's great to see the younger fellas coming through and the older fellas blending in so nicely. And you know, it just didn't happen. You know, it's because of Micheál and his team of Franny and Noel and Aidan Hart and all the other lads. You know, Joyce Jamie and Joyce and Cyril Donlan, and you know, even the doctor, Doctor Owen McDonald's, Joe's son.
14: Yeah, it's a professional setup, isn't it, John? Yeah,
15: it's all hurling people, and you know, obviously the strength and conditioner is going great, and right across the board they're ticking all the boxes and it's shown. The other thing about the management team as well is that if they were just new into this job,

0: So it's we have a lot going for us, and yeah, having said that, it's going to be a big ask, and probably against maybe one of the best teams of all time.
1: There's no doubt that they have that generational impact, but isn't there a symmetry, John, to if you go back to 18 and even the point on 18, when we lost that final, we didn't think we'd be waiting until 2026 to come back to a final again. So, you know, you have to make hay when you do get back there.
0: Correct and right.
1: But the 18, it was an upcoming Limerick team under Kiley that was coming in. Now we have an upcoming Galway team coming in with Micheál back at the helm again, taking on an older, experienced team. It's almost like you'd be hoping a full circle moment, wouldn't you?
0: You would be hoping. But, you know, this Limerick team, what worries me mostly is their power.
1: Yeah. You know?
0: Physicality, and the smother teams, the smother players, and they can do that and still have the skill to do what needs to be done with speed and power. They've got it all, and there's one side that you'd say they can't be going as well now after 2018, still going after all the years and all the mileage and all the hurling they've done. But I thought that the Clare were fantastic the last day, and for 50 minutes they were right up there with them, you know. But still, you know, in the end, Limerick, you know, they came through and they overpowered them, and they do that. They overpower teams, and they keep going to the very end, and that's the danger.
1: Yes, we'll hand the mic there to the chairman of the club, Michael Connolly, who's also with us. And Mike, the first thing I have to say, I slag all the clubs this year. I presume every Thursday morning you're sitting out here in the sun in Castlegar, getting it. But looking behind us here, Michael, I mean, you've done tremendous work. We all know about the indoor hurling arena that you have. But for anyone that knows Castlegar, the pitch down at the back, I think you've lengthened it. And that kind of the juvenile pitch, we all knew that walking down through the years. You've made a fantastic job on that. The green fencing is up and all that. Super work.
2: Fabulous work, Mrs. And it all, I suppose, came out of our fundraiser, we say, 3 years ago. And again, thanks to this man who was heavily involved, his profile and everything, I says, we raised over probably 1.4 at the time.
1: That was on the win a home,
2: exactly, the win a home. So it's, look, it's fabulous. I says, it's not cheap. We just finished it there about probably 2 months ago, so we're only starting getting the use of it now. But the whole lot, the facilities, again, everything takes money.
1: Yeah.
2: I'd like to, I said, I'm going to have to acknowledge Magella King as well, Michelle Higgins.
1: She's still with you, she is, yeah.
2: Oh, Magella is the boss. Anybody knows Magella. Magella is the boss. So
1: we're slagging you, Magella, now.
2: I won't tell her what she calls herself. But anyway, she's the one that pushes everybody. She gets the work done. I said, I'm only here maybe sweeping up some of the debris behind her, maybe, I suppose. But I said, look, it's great. It's fabulous. We have great members now. I said, a lot of people putting a lot of work in behind the scenes. I'm only a figurehead, and I took over from this man again here, I says, because he asked me. I'm sorry, I said, I won't say I'm sorry, I said yes.
1: And how many years have you done now?
2: This is my fourth year.
1: Right.
2: I said, so we're looking at one more.
1: I see the beard is getting a bit in grey, or is it by the end of year five it might be gone fully grey? But
2: when I was told this was going on Facebook Live, I got a phone call, Sean. I said that I was told it wasn't
1: good morning, Karen.
2: For Facebook Live. So I said, it's great to be involved.
1: Yeah,
2: I said,
1: absolutely.
2: And again, we're just giving a bit back to what people put in when we were young. So I said, it's great. And again, back to you said a full forward line.
1: Yeah,
2: I said, I might be again. I'm only in the middle of maybe pretending I'm playing. I said, it's great to have the two boys beside me. So it is.
1: And you have an involvement. I mean, Darren Eary has been one of the stars of this Galway year, hasn't he?
2: Oh my God, I said, it's absolutely fabulous to have somebody involved from the club. I said, number one, and I'd like to acknowledge Keith McDermott as well. He's our S&C guy here, our athletic development guy here as well. A great bit of stuff. And he's involved as well on a part-time basis with the county setup. So I think he's been brilliant for the club itself, because he's working with juveniles all the way up to the seniors as well. But I said, having Darren involved is absolutely brilliant. You know, Sean was involved with the underage teams for years. Tony's one of the selectors now, and Tony's work put into the club, I said, is fabulous as well. So, but Dara is really, I think he's really stepped up and enjoying it. I said, it's unbelievable. I said, it's brilliant for us. There was a story years ago, I said, Dara was, when he was small, people used to be saying,
1: not too small now.
2: Too small. When he was two or three, he'd be up hurling at four, and somebody said, what age are you? I'm four, and every day he had the hurl in the hand. And that's the only way you're going to get to that, even that level, or get any consistency. Every day has to be the hurl in the hand. So that's what we try, I suppose, preach to our younger lads. Get the hurl in the hand 15 minutes a day,

0: It's the only way. It's the best sport, but it's the most skillful one all over the world. So I says you have to have that hurl in the hand all the time.
1: And it would be remiss of me not to mention the grandparents, Michael and Mary Hogan, who I would know for a long time, and I'd say they're very proud as well to have a young lad running out in Croke Park on Sunday as well.
0: Oh, exactly, yeah. And we have Eamon and Connor as well involved in the club. So look at this, fabulous. They're really local people here, just across the road. So I said, look at this, it's great. And I said, we're delighted. I said, they have a lot of work and effort put into the club, so it's brilliant for Dara and the family.
1: I have to ask you about Aaron Connolly, of course, a soccer player. You were Aaron's dad. How was things going? An injury or two, I think you were saying?
0: Oh my God, that's my name. It's not Michael, it's Aaron's dad. I'm called. Yeah, I said he was unfortunate at Christmas. He had to have surgery and he was out for 4 months. He came back for the last three games of the season because they were in a bit of relegation fight. Yeah. Came back and 15 minutes ago got injured, went into the hoardings at the back and came back on and then got a tackle and fell onto the shoulder. So he's tore his rotator cuff, displaced a bone in the shoulder. So he's maybe another 4 or 5 months on the sideline. But frustrating. But look at that sport, I suppose. That's professional sport.
1: He's a professional soccer player. I remember him vividly from his hurling career. Broke our hearts a number of times, I have to say.
0: Connery broke ours.
1: But, I mean, a fantastic hurler that came through the ranks here has made it in the soccer career. Yeah. You'd like to see him at some stage maybe coming back to the club. Tom Manning is looking over at me here as well. Would you think he'd come back to do a bit of hurling at some stage?
0: I don't know. I said, with all the injuries he has, I don't know if he's able to pick up a hurl now at this stage. But it would look at, I said, he's still very interested and I won't say involved, but very interested in what's going on in the club. He still brings up on the 16 final, one of the last games he played.
1: Yes.
0: The one on the 16 final against Athenry.
1: That's right.
0: Which was, I suppose, again, one of his proudest moments, as is that year, 2 weeks before he went to England. So one of his proudest moments, as well as the failing Kilgore.
1: Absolutely.
0: Some weekend, as is what
1: absolutely.
0: It was in
1: Derry, yep. Tom, we'll bring in Tom Mannion, the new Castlegara manager. And how's that role going, Tom? I'd say no dull moments in the as a senior manager to a club, and the club game has come on so much, hasn't it, Tom?
2: Yeah, no, it has. It's a busy role now, Sean. I suppose the league kind of started, later this year, but we got 7 games, so that was good in that you weren't looking around for challenges. So we've got plenty of games, and it's going well. Sure, it's only 3.5 weeks now till the championship, so you won't feel, I suppose, the All Ireland final is kind of taking lads' minds off it a small bit, but it's a brilliant distraction. And sure, once Sunday is over, then after the celebrations, hopefully it'll be all into the club championship and kicking off in a few weeks' time.
1: And even though we have split season, it's still a long year, isn't it, for the club player? I mean, you just don't rock up 3 weeks ago and start training. That begins months ago, doesn't it?
2: Yeah, it does. And I suppose the first competitive real match you'll be judged on is in August. But sure, it all starts way back in January and getting things together and all that. And if you don't do that, you're just being left behind. So, we're trying to get up there with the likes of yourselves and the other clubs and that. And just working really hard, and the lads are, we've a good bunch of lads, and we're working hard, and hopefully the draw was tough enough, but
1: there's no easy game
2: in the championship. Yeah,
1: I mean, Dara Neary really stood out in last year's championship, didn't he? And isn't that the vehicle and road now that's available for so many players? Because I mean, he starred for you last year.
2: Exactly. No, sure. Dara, I remember even my last year or two playing, Dara was excellent, his first year or two. And I suppose it's his athleticism, really, that he can just cover ground so easily, along with the hurling ability and the confidence that he's kind of brought now this year as well, from, the great performances with Galway, and from his good club campaign as well with us last year. So yeah, we're hoping, we're delighted. It's brilliant to have a club man involved on Sunday, and we're just wishing him all the best.
1: You're a club manager, but isn't intriguing the tactical battle that's coming? I mean, Galway want to move these Limerick backs around. Limerick don't like moving their backs around. We're into all these high shot efficiency type games that Limerick bring to the table. It's going to be intriguing tactically, isn't it?
2: It is, yeah, it is. And I don't know, are any team going to change from what they're good at? Limerick don't really, everyone knows how Limerick play for the last number of years, and Galway have had this system this year and it's worked a treat, so yeah, it'll be interesting to see who caves first or what. I'm sure there'll be little changes to it, but you'd imagine both teams will kind of set up as they are, and Yeah, sure. Galway's like since the first night in January, you could see that it was a specific game plan they were sticking to, and little tweaks and that, and little changes in personnel. But like it's really worked for them, and yeah, I can't see how they change from that. Like, you know.
1: And one of the things that was shown wasn't it that Galway won't score that much, but they're hitting huge totals, aren't they, in the last two games?
2: Yeah, and I suppose they're the kind of people are saying, oh, they're getting men behind the ball, but like they're also getting players up the field, like yeah, and like the cornerbacks scoring and wing backs and that. So it's not like you have 14 men behind the ball or 13 men and they're all staying there. You know, you see the likes of Ronan Glennon and Joshua Ryan, these boys bombing up the field, which is brilliant. So it's definitely fair play to the management. They've done a super job, as John said, and hopefully we can go one step further now on Sunday.
1: We'll go back to John, I suppose. Don't we always talk about how you market the game? And I think there's a bigger debate to have. I think we need to have more hurling games and more bigger games, particularly at this time of the year, with suits hurling. But isn't it awful important, John, for the kids to see these type of days? I go back to 18, like it's a good while ago already. We had a great year this year. We've won the Leinster Minor, the Leinster Under 20, the Leinster Senior. Now we're in All-Ireland Senior Final. It's awful important for these occasions to spread the gospel, isn't it?
3: It is huge, yeah. And we can see it already, you know, in Galway here, young kids going around with a hurl in their hand. And that's because of the team going so well. So it works. It filters down along the line, you know, when the senior team is particularly is in All-Ireland final, because the hype and the excitement and the tickets and the whole lot, it creates that atmosphere, and it gets people more into hurling, and that's what we need.
1: John, tell us, what kind of a spectator are you? Now you always strike me as being a cool kind of a guy. Watching the game on Sunday now, will you be roaring and shouting, or will Nola be beside you saying, will you stop, or are you cool and calm?
3: No, I would be cool. As a matter of fact, I'd almost like to be on my own.
1: I'm
3: watching the whole thing, you know, because people beside it would come up with the craziest suggestions, and that's something that's happened. I didn't see that. So everyone has a view. I love watching. That's correct. Everybody has a view, and that's the great thing about it. But I love watching people, players, doing something different. Forward pushing too. When a pint was on and had the vision to see somebody inside and lay it off to him, and a goal chance, or a centre half back that would meet the ball and grab it high and burst out with it, and somebody that would watch the break and be onto the break, like a shot, like to see that vision and see that aspect of what makes hurling such a great game. So now, if the ref, the thing that gets me most nowadays is that there's so many creeds, you know, and it's a great game, and it probably has to go that way for the modern mother or the parents or whatever, like, but just because. I know it from my own days. The tougher the game, a lot of times, the more you're enjoying it.
1: Yeah.
3: You know, you can take a belt across the chest or the body, and it doesn't do anything on you. You go through the tackle, or somebody trying to shoulder you, and you hop off. But it's a lot of times now. It's stopped the play, and the whole game is held up. So that's a bit frustrating watching that. But that's the way it is now. It's still a great, great game.
1: Well, we're looking forward to a great game on Sunday. Our thanks to John Connolly, to Michael Connolly, the chairman here, and to Moss Mannion, who was the senior manager here in Castlegare. We wish Darren Neary the very best of luck. Thanks to Ollie on Facebook Live here. And John, we'll hand back to you. Again, we're looking for tickets, John. No one has tickets for the football final. They don't know out here. Are Mayo in the football final? Did someone tell me or whatever? But if you have any tickets, John, you can send them out here to Castlegare.
4: We might have to do a swap, Sean. Yeah,
3: just give me a call and I'll look after you.
4: Sean, thanks for joining us on Galway Talks. Just let you know that the traditional music showcase returns to Munro's at lunchtime at 1 o'clock tomorrow, where it is Maureen Fahey, our very own Maureen Fahey, on the fiddle and Patsy Broderick on the piano. So get down to Munro's for that lunchtime series at 1 o'clock tomorrow afternoon. Coming back this morning, we have live music as Galway musicians unite for Venezuela. You're listening to Galway Bay FM, and this is Galway Talks with John Morley. Now, Galway musicians are coming together this weekend for a special concert to raise funds for children affected by the devastating earthquake in Venezuela. Organised by Muin Ciúil na Gaillimhe, the one-hour performance at St. Nicholas's Collegiate Church will feature a host of local musicians, including Venezuelan violinist José Scalaro, whose musical journey began with the world-renowned El Sistema programme. We're also joined by Hugh Kelly, who's the director of Muin Ciúil na Gaillimhe. But first, we're going to hear from José, who's going to play Cinema Paradiso in your own time, José.

0: Well done. Well done. That is Cinema Paradiso by Jose Scalaro. Jose, I want to go to you first. You're Venezuelan. When the earthquake happened, how devastating was that for you as someone from the country?
1: You can imagine how devastating was something that you live because you know this suffering of the people that was there. Even that you are not, that you were not there, it doesn't mean that you didn't feel how terrible could be the earthquake in Venezuela. I feel it absolutely devastated. It was very sad to know a lot of people that you met that was dying. So the people who think that because you are abroad and you, of course, we never can understand how was the situation because you didn't listen to the noise because there was a strong noise. But I think it's worse when you imagine something that you don't know what happened.
0: Your own personal home, did it receive much damage?
1: My personal home received some damage in the wall, some scratches in the wall. In the bathroom of my son was very scratching in the living room. Because people say that, because I live in the second floor, and people say that when you live in the lower floor, you feel more the movement, the damage. And when you live in the upper, you feel the movement. I don't know if that is true, but my neighbor that was in the other floors, in the 10, 9, they told me that everything was in the floor during the earthquake. In my house, nothing was in the floor, but the wall was scratches.
0: Mm. And has it resulted in a lot of trauma in the country and grieving still weeks on?
1: Drama, you say?
0: Yeah, trauma.
1: Trauma. Yes, of course, you can imagine, no? People, I have a friend that after the earthquake, she couldn't go to her house. She lived in the eighth floor, I think, or in the ninth floor. And she slept in the ground floor for 1 week because she won't be able to come back to her house because she was scared. Even that the earthquake finished, the aftershocks.
0: Yeah.
1: That were more than 1,000 movements in the. So she decided, no, I won't be able to come back to my house. Mm-hmm. That is a trauma, honestly.
0: I want to bring you into the conversation, Hugh Kelly, the director of Moyen Kiol na Galeva. Obviously, you wanted to do something to help support people in Venezuela.
2: We did. We have ourselves a direct link with Venezuela, obviously through Jose, who's been working with us now for 4 years in Galway, but we run our little program here, our own little sistema, based on this Venezuelan model. Having met Jose, we thought it was a beautiful program and we thought it was something we would do with the children here in Galway. We've been working on it for 4 years. He's built a little orchestra. They're absolutely fantastic. The children receive free instruments and free lessons, and they've been developing, as I said, to play and form into this beautiful young orchestra. We played for President Connolly at Christmas, and it was fantastic. And so we've been to Caracas, we've met the musicians, the families, seen the orchestras. They have 1.2 million children in their programs there. And for us, working with musicians, it's a curious thing. We know Venezuela has a complicated history in terms of politics and various other things, but when you actually meet musicians and you meet the program, which was designed as a cultural and social program as much as a music program. They help the children with their education. They can often help the families with housing and things. They provide university pathways. It's not just about music. It's the reason that it's so successful is that Maestro Abrao, who set it up as a way of providing children with an alternative option in life, as opposed to just the pathways into crime and various other things that were becoming rampant within the larger cities. So you now have 1.2 million children studying and learning and coming from all sorts of places. They have over 70 different centres for this. And we were at the Congress where they came from all over. We spent nearly 10 days there meeting and working. Thanks to Jose, we got all the inside things, meeting with the directors and the people and others. And it's those people directly who've been affected. So we felt we wanted to give something back, pure and simple, because of that connection. And so this is the reason behind the concert.
0: Yeah, has there been a lot of devastation to the Sistema program on the ground in Venezuela since the earthquake?
2: Well, Sistema is located throughout the entire country. This earthquake has taken place in about a little bit to the west of Caracas. So that area was devastated, and an awful lot of the western side of the city of Caracas was devastated. At the moment, we're looking at something like 5,000 confirmed dead. But the lack of machinery, the lack of resources and everything means there's a lot of people buried that they're not going to find for a very long time. Throughout the rest of the country, because it must be clear, Sistema operates right throughout Venezuela, right throughout the entire continent. To be honest, it has spread. It's a global project now. But within Caracas, yes, directly families have been hit. And as I say, in the neighbouring towns as well, it has hit significantly. And, you know, even when we were there, Caracas itself is a beautiful city in parts of it, but it also has, what was deeply upsetting for a lot of us is that the hotel we stayed in was, you look out the window in the morning and it's a slum, 500,000 people, you know, directly hit, who were already in a terrible situation. So this is what Sistema tries to work with. Mm. It is for these children that it exists, and it's them who obviously go to feel the impact more than others who could afford to rebuild and things.
0: You've had to move quite quickly on this concert. You're hosting it in St. Nicholas's Collegiate Church at 11 o'clock on Saturday morning. A beautiful venue as well, Hugh, yeah, and a great lineup.
2: And I am absolutely blown away by the support Reverend Linda Pello and all of the team, Mark Dooley, John Kennedy, everybody down there has been right behind the whole project from the minute we mentioned it. So we're hugely grateful to them. And then to the musicians that are working with us. We're working, obviously, directly out of the school musicians. We have some of our own students playing because we thought it would be appropriate for students to perform for students as part of the fundraising. We have two prize-winning young students who are going to take part in the concert, Amar Debiasi and Erica Lee. They're fantastic. But we also managed to lure a lady that Jose plays with, Helen Hancock, who a well-known figure on the circuit here in Galway, a beautiful singer, a personality the size of Texas. She'll take over the whole thing, but a great entertainer, and will add real character to the thing. Yeah,
0: and the Harmony Chamber Choir as well.
2: Harmony Chamber Choir is part of a lovely thing that we do because we have a lot of children who came over from Ukraine. We do have a very strong social remit within the school, so we set up programs specifically for children who were displaced during the Ukrainian conflict. And so when they came over, we have Olga Solovyova, who's a beautiful concert pianist from Ukraine, and she teaches these children music. And then the parents of those children got extremely interested in the whole thing, and so she set up a choir. And this is them, and they're going to sing for us.
0: It's a one-hour concert. People can get tickets in the doors for €10, €5 for kids. Are you hoping to raise a couple of hundred?
2: Oh, yeah. Look, I mean, at such short notice, everything that we raise makes a substantial difference there because of currency changes and things like that. Any money that we make goes directly into this program over there for the children. Sistema are working with CAF Bank, which is this large bank, operates in the entire region, is independent of government influence and things like that. And it goes directly then to the children and to their families.
0: Hugh Kelly, the director of Muin Ceol na Gailleamh, and Jose Scalaro, the very best luck with the concert on Saturday morning at 11 o'clock in St. Nicholas's Collegiate Church. And thanks for joining us on Galway Talks this morning.
2: Thank you for giving us the chance to talk.
0: That's pretty much it for the programme for today. My thanks to Sarah Grealish, who produced, and to Shannon, who took your calls on reception. If you have anything you want to cover on the programme tomorrow, let us know to comments@galwaybayfm.ie.
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0: And tomorrow morning between 9 and 12 on Galway Talks, we're out and about. We're going to be broadcasting live from hurling country. We're out in Ballyfab looking ahead to the All-Ireland Hurling Final. So it's going to be dominated by that tomorrow morning. But your usual current affairs will be mixed in as well. Up next is Ron Lard with the Live Wire. He's out and about today between 12 and 3. And between 12 and 1, he's a pure golden hour. You've the 3 to 5 drive with Kate O'Malley, followed by FYI Galway, and the Lifestyle Lounge with Sarah Slevin, and over the the Lifestyle Lounge with Sarah Slevin is tomorrow. You'll have Sláinte with Sean McKeown on today between 6 and 8. So that's keeping you through the evening here on Galway Bay FM. From all of us here on Galway Talks, stay safe and have a wonderful afternoon. Don't forget, you can also catch Maureen Fahey again tomorrow in Munro's at 1 o'clock. She's playing with Patsy Broderick on the piano. So get down for the lunchtime sessions in Munro's tomorrow at 1 o'clock.
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2: It's 6 o'clock. Good morning. I'm Tara Duggan. Four people are dead and two others critically injured after separate road crashes. They happened in counties Louth, Tipperary and Antrim. Our chief reporter, Barry White, has the details.
3: An elderly Maori couple were killed when they were involved in a two-vehicle crash in County Louth yesterday. It happened on the R173, the main Dundalk to Carlingford Road, yesterday afternoon. The couple are understood to come from the Cooley area. Two people travelling in the second car were airlifted to the Mater Hospital in Dublin with critical injuries. Gardaí are also looking for eyewitnesses to a crash in which a man in his 50s was killed in County Tipperary. He was pronounced dead at the scene of the collision on the R505 in Dundrum yesterday evening. No other vehicle was involved. North of the border, the PSNI has arrested a man in connection with a hit and run in Belfast, in which a 24-year-old woman named as Raven Adams, who was originally from County Tipperary, was killed. A 22-year-old man was also hurt in the incident.
2: Donald Trump has accused China of committing election fraud in the US in 2020. The American president claims Beijing wanted him to lose the vote and alleged the country tried to manufacture illegal ballots for Joe Biden. Chinese officials deny the claims while an investigation carried out in the US in 2021 found no evidence of any foreign interference. Mr. Trump says China carried out the largest compromise of election data in history.
4: That information includes names, addresses, phone numbers, political party preferences, and other sensitive data that would be needed to register to vote and engage in other nefarious activities, which is exactly what was happening.
2: An investigation's been launched into disturbances at a Europa League match in Derry last night. A PSNI officer had to receive treatment in hospital as a result of the trouble. The game between Derry City and CSKA Sofia at the Ryan McBride Brandywell had to be paused for 14 minutes because of clashes between rival fans. Police say families and young children had to seek refuge on the pitch. A public order inquiry team has now been established. Another status yellow high temperature warning comes into effect later today for counties in South Munster and South Leinster. Met Éireann is warning about the risk of water safety issues, heat stress, forest fires and drought. Its deputy head of forecasting, Aoife Keeley, says temperatures will reach 27 degrees in places.
5: There is another yellow high temperature warning in place until 8 p.m. this evening, so from 12 noon, and that's in place basically for counties Carlow, Kilkenny, Laois, Offaly, Wexford, Cork, Limerick, Tipperary and Waterford. So really those kind of southern counties, that's where we'll see temperatures once again in excess of 27 degrees Celsius.
2: The US has carried out a new wave of strikes on Iran for a sixth consecutive night. American officials say it's to further degrade Iranian military capabilities. US attacks have again been followed by retaliatory strikes from Iran on targets across the Gulf. Competition is holding back forecourts from passing on the full increase in wholesale petrol and diesel prices. That's according to Fuels for Ireland. There are ongoing concerns that tensions between Iran and the US will continue to put upward pressure on fuel prices. CEO of Fuels for Ireland, Kevin McParlan, says wholesale increases are not being passed on in full right now.
6: So it's interesting. In the last sort of 8 days since the ceasefire really broke down, the price of the wholesale price for petrol is up somewhere between 14 and 15 cents a litre. Diesel is less, it's between 5 and 6 cents a litre. But interestingly, that hasn't fully been passed through. I'm just observing that myself at forecourts. That isn't being fully passed through.
2: Finally, David Beckham will soon be available as a playable character in the hit video game Fortnite. The former England football captain, famous for his free kicks, will be available as part of the Icon series from Saturday. The 51-year-old has previously appeared in other video games, most notably across EA's FIFA football franchise. That's your news update. It's 4 minutes past six.
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1: Imagine one, winching a guy of a cane, Queen of Will 2. Happy Friday. You did it, you made it. The end of the week is here and only a few hours to go, and you get to hopefully, if you have the weekend off, get out, enjoy the weather, relax a little bit, recharge those batteries. Can't wait, really excited. I know I'm doing something so strange this evening that definitely should not be done in the sun. And I semi-regret my decision. I'll tell you about it in a few minutes' time. What I don't regret, some of the amazing music we have coming up very, very shortly on Galway BFM. It's Galway's best music mix. And I'll tell you what, let's kick on with it. Here's Shania Twain on Galway BFM. Good morning.

Niall Horan and Tastes So Good here on Galway BFM, Galway's best music mix. Good morning, how are you keeping? Hope you're well. My name is Gary. Absolutely beautiful week weather-wise. We've gotten amazing blue skies, some very, very hot days and hot nights as well. It is sweaty out there at the moment. I am doing something tonight that you definitely should not be doing during a heatwave. And it's a very strange call, but I really am hyped and want to see the movie The Odyssey. I know it's been talked about for the last month, month and a half. When the trailer came out last year, people all over the world losing their minds over it and said it was going to be one of the greatest movies of all time. And I wasn't buying into the hype, but this week with all the chitter chatter about it, I just have. So I'm going to the cinema this evening. I'm going to the cinema in the middle of a heatwave in Galway. Am I cracked? I think so. Am I a bit tapped? Absolutely. Do I regret it? A little bit, but it's booked in. It's booked in now. I got some good seats right in the middle in the Omniplex of Banisloe, so I'm looking forward to that. But yeah, definitely a strange call. I should be out barbecuing. I should be out sunning myself. I should be going to the beach or going for a swim, but instead I'm going to sit in a very dark room and watch a 3-hour movie about Greek mythology. I mean, what kind of a Friday night are you having? You can let me know. 0863833553. We've a long way to go, though, before a Friday evening, Friday night. So let's crack on with some amazing music here on Galway's Best Music Mix. Excuse me. Here's Fix You by Coldplay.

0: Coldplay and Fix You here on Galway BFM, Galway's best music mix. Going to give you an opportunity to win €750 in the next few minutes on the show. Yeah, €750 in your back pocket right before the weekend. Sure, why wouldn't you give the secret sound of Galway a go? It's on the way very shortly. It's been wrecking heads for weeks and weeks and weeks now. All of the incorrect guesses are currently on galwaybfm.ie. So if you want to get a look at that before you have a guess, go for it. It's on the way very shortly.
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0: Lenny Kravitz, Are You Gonna Go My Way here on Galway BFM, Galway's best music mix. Good morning, Majin Wah, how you getting on? The Year Me Out game on the way after 7 a.m. Between myself and Sarah, currently tied at 2-2. I'm going to spin the wheel now and see what year we get to give us some time before we have to choose our songs. Give us some extra time this morning. Let's see what we get.
1: 1998.
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4: Good morning, I'm Sarah Slavin. Our top stories at 7. More than 6,000 people on job seekers allowance for over a decade, and extra bins and increased litter patrols around Salt Hill during the hot weather. First, though, four people are dead and two others critically injured after separate road crashes. They happened in counties Louth, Tipperary and Antrim, Tara Duggan reports.
5: An elderly married couple were killed when they were involved in a two-vehicle crash in County Louth. It happened on the R173, the main Dundalk to Carlingford Road, yesterday afternoon. The couple are understood to come from the Cooley area. Two people travelling in the second car were airlifted to the Mater Hospital in Dublin with critical injuries. Gardaí are also looking for eyewitnesses to a crash in which a man in his 50s was killed in County Tipperary. He was pronounced dead at the scene of the collision on the R505 in Dundrum yesterday evening. No other vehicle was involved. North of the border, the PSNI has arrested a man in connection with a hit and run in Belfast in which a 24-year-old woman named as Raven Adams, who was originally from County Tipperary, was killed. A 22-year-old man was also hurt during the incident.
4: More than 6,300 people have been on job seekers allowance for over a decade. Department of Social Protection figure shows this comes at an estimated cost of €800 million. Emily Keegan has more.
6: There's currently an unemployment rate here of 5% with around 145,000 people unemployed. Figures provided to AIM2 leader Pádraig Tobin show 6,329 people have been claiming dole for 10 years or more. He's now calling for a penalty for people who remain on job seekers allowance by choice. Almost 39,000 people have been on it for 2 years or more, with the figure dropping to around 21,000 for four or more and 9,000 for eight or more, according to the Irish Daily Mail. The total expenditure for the social welfare is estimated to stand at €1.8 billion this year.
4: Another status yellow high temperature warning comes into effect later today for counties in South Munster and South Leinster. Galway's alert is now expired, but temperatures in the high 20s are still expected today. Meteorians cautioning people about the risk of water safety issues, heat stress, forest fires and drought. Meanwhile, extra waste bins have been placed around Salt Hill's most popular spots to help keep the area clean. Galway City Council is also increasing its sweeper patrols along the prom during the hot spell to help manage litter and dumping. It comes after recent warm weather has led to increased litter on beaches and other outdoor amenities in the city, with photos online showing areas heavily littered. It's part of a ramped up campaign by the local authority to love this place, leave no trace.
7: Plastic bottles, cardboard boxes, coffee cups left on the ground. Sometimes meat is from an empty bin. It's a mess. Our crews are out from 5 a.m. every morning picking it up, cleaning, getting the city ready for a new day. As well as looking terrible, when litter goes into our waterways, it's impacting on the wildlife and waters of Galway Bay and beyond. Don't let a moment of laziness or inattention ruin our city. Use the bin or bring it with you.
4: Competition is holding back four courts from passing on the full increase in wholesale petrol and diesel prices. That's according to Fuels for Ireland. There are ongoing concerns tensions between Iran and the US will continue to put upward pressure on prices. CEO of Fuels for Ireland, Kevin McParland, says wholesale increases are not being passed on in full.
8: So it's interesting. In the last sort of 8 days since the ceasefire really broke down, the wholesale price for petrol is up somewhere between 14 and 15 cents a litre. Diesel is less, it's between 5 and 6 cents a litre. But interestingly, that hasn't fully been passed through. I'm just observing that myself at four courts. That isn't being fully passed through.
4: Some of Galway's most talented young singers have been selected as members of the prestigious Irish Youth Choir run by Sing Ireland. 18-year-old Alexandria Wilson from Abbeynockmoy, 19-year-old Sive Mechan from Portumna and 21-year-old Nicole Hargadon from Galway City have been selected for the 18 to 25-year-olds. Meanwhile, Ruan Moore from Athenry and Annie Finnegan from Tuam have been selected for the 14 to 17-year-olds ensemble. We'll have sport up next.
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4: We'll start with GAA and the hurling team for Galway to play Limerick in Sunday's All-Ireland final will be announced at 9 o'clock this morning. As part of our build-up, Galway Talks will be live from Gallagher's of Ballyfab from 9 to 12 today with members of the Sarsfields Club. Elsewhere, Derek McGrath has been named Wexford's new hurling manager. The former Waterford bosses last night ratified for a 3-year term. In golf, Rory McIlroy will tee off later this morning on 2-over par at the Open Championship, 7 shots adrift of the overnight leader Jackson Suber of the USA. Shane Lowry resumes from 1-under with Tom McGibbon 1-over and Darren Clark 3-over. In soccer, Bohemians can look forward to a Conference League second round qualifier against Kosovo's Balkany after a goalless draw against St. Joseph's in Gibraltar ensured a 2-0 aggregate win. Meanwhile, crowd trouble overshadowed Derry City's 2-1 loss to CSKA Sofia in the Europa League. Derry go into the Conference League qualifiers as a result and they'll play Rijeka of Croatia next week. The second round of the FAI Cup takes centre stage tonight. Pier Stadium hosts the clash of Galway United and Crumlin, while First Division leaders Cork City make the trip to holder Shamrock Rovers in a repeat of last year's final. And finally, there's racing today in Killarney and Down Royal.
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0: Try again today with spells of hazy sunshine. A little bit of mist earlier on, but highest temperatures of between 18 to 26 degrees. Happy days. Good morning, how are you? 6 minutes past seven on this Friday morning. Happy Friday weekend just around the corner. Very special weekend for Sarah Slevin because she's jetting off abroad on her holidays.
4: I'm so excited. I'm not even going to lay back with rubbing it in.
0: Have you checked out yet?
4: Wait.
0: Have you checked out of work? Like, I know you, like, you know,
4: am I even still here?
0: I don't know. I'm not too sure.
4: I was early today, like really early today for the first time in a long time as well because I was just like, get me out this day so yeah. I can get on that plane.
0: Go attack that day. Happy days. The year we got for Year Me Out came 1998. So those two songs will be on the way very, very shortly. Also, loads going on today here on Galway Bay FM, as well as a chance for you to head along to the big match on Sunday. Oh, yeah, big match. All-Ireland Hurling Final, Galway Limerick. Woo! We have tickets to give away. So listen in for that. We're also going to give you a chance to go to Westlife in the 3 Arena in September. And of course, €750 with the Secret Sound of Galway. It's all happening today on Galway Bay FM.
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0: John Morrison, Bright Side of the Road here on Galway FM, Galway's best music mix. How you keep it? Good morning, my name is Gary, and guess what? You can win 750 quid today. I wonder how.
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0: Well, the Secret Sound of Galway's been wrecking heads for weeks and weeks, and maybe your head is wrecked as well, and maybe it's time you had a guess and listened to the Secret Sound of Galway, had your guess, and maybe right before the weekend, one of the biggest weekends of the year for sport anyway, and for Galway, us Galway folk with the All-Ireland Hurling Final on Sunday, maybe that 750 euros would be nice to have in your back pocket. So here it is. Listen to this. Turn up your radio. Here's the Secret Sound of Galway. If you want to have a guess, you want to have a go, and you want to win that money, all you have to do is text or WhatsApp the word guess right now to 086-3833-553. You could be getting a call guessing on the radio. That guess could be correct, and you could be winning the money. It's so, I'm over-explaining it. It's so simple, you know? Make sure you check out GalwayBFM.ie right now for all the incorrect guesses so far. Don't be repeating them, but if you want to, go for it. Doesn't bother me. Anyway, Lighthouse Family, Ocean Drive on Galway BFM are Galway's best music mix. 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
0: Sorry, Claire, I had you waiting a bit too long there on the phone. I hope that you haven't changed your guess for the Secret Sound of Galway. First off, though, good morning. How are you getting on?
11: I'm good, thanks, Gary. How are you?
0: Yeah, sure, not too bad. Any plans for the weekend?
11: I'm going to Galway United tonight. Oakhurst Stadium.
0: It's the FAI Cup, isn't it? They're playing Crumlin?
11: That's right, Crumlin. That's it, yeah.
0: Yeah, very good. Okay, well, hopefully you'll be going there with €750 in your back pocket. That'd be nice, wouldn't it?
11: That'd be lovely. Good start to the weekend.
0: What would you spend the money on?
11: Probably a few. I don't know, to be honest with you. I haven't thought about it.
0: Well, I'll tell you what. Let's get the guess out of the way first, and then you can figure out what you'd spend the money on. What do you think our secret sound of Galway is? I'm going to play it for you one more time here, Claire. So have a listen to this. Okay, Claire, let's lock in the guess. What do you think it is?
11: I think it's an aerosol squirty cream.
0: Aerosol squirty cream?
11: Yeah.
0: So, like shaving, like a shaving cream kind of thing, is it?
11: Shaving cream, exactly, yeah. Or mousse or something like that, yeah.
0: Okay. Aerosol, sure. I actually like the answer aerosol squirty cream because it really does over-explain what it is. And I like that, right? So, is it aerosol squirty cream? It's not, Claire, unfortunately.
11: No. But don't worry.
0: You might get another chance to guess a little bit later on with Kate O'Malley about 4:15. Regardless of all that, I hope you have an absolutely fantastic weekend and I hope Galway smash Crumlin tonight and you get to enjoy that.
11: Thanks, Minger. You two have a great weekend.
0: Thanks, Minger. Claire, talk to you soon. Slow.
11: Thanks, Gary. See you. Bye.
12: It rolls over to later on with Kate O'Malley. We're going to get our Year Me Out songs on the way very shortly. The year we got was 1998. Right now, going back to 1987, this is Fleetwood Mac and Little Lies on Galway BFM, Galway's best music mix. Hey, good morning.

0: Boys here on Galway Bay FM, Galway's best music mix. The year we got for the Year Me Out game was 1998, so we're going back in time to 98 to pick two songs. I've picked one, Sarah's picked another, and then you will decide which song wins. We're currently tied at 2-2, and we have noted before that if Sarah wins today, she's won in the past where Galway won the semi-final and the Leinster final the weeks that you've won. That's happened.
1: So there's only one winner today, obviously, unless you hate Galway.
0: So what song are you going for?
1: I'm going with an easy one to vote for as well. It's Spice Girls and Stop, because we want Limerick to stop.
0: I can't believe you've done that. That's so cheesy.
1: I know, yeah.
0: Well, I want everybody to root for Galway with this song called Everybody. Yes.
1: Stopped by cheese.
0: Yes. Now, have your say. And don't let Galway interfere with us.
1: Oh, do. Definitely do.
0: If you want Galway to win and Sarah to win, phone Sarah to 086-3833-553. If you want me to win, and Galway maybe to win.
1: Yeah, sure.
0: Everybody. Same number there. And vote Gary. Loads going on, obviously, today with our All-Ireland tickets. The game on Sunday is going to be absolutely massive. We have a pair of tickets to give away. I will tell you how you can win them very, very shortly. But there's all sorts of bits and bobs going on all over the country, including in Dublin itself, where if you head along to Dublin Zoo with one of your jerseys on, you might get a little treat.
1: Yeah, so you can actually, if you're looking for something to do, if you're heading down extremely early on Sunday and have time to kill somehow.
0: There's probably a lot of people doing that.
1: There's no traffic or anything like that, and you get through, you could head over to the zoo and get half price tickets. Absolutely have to be wearing your jersey or any kind of maroon and white.
0: So sorry, is this for Limerick people as well or just Galway people?
1: It's for Limerick people as well.
0: See, I don't like that.
1: Yeah, I know.
0: So it should be just Galway people. So give Galway people the zoo and then give Limerick people, maybe give them half price ferry and they can all head over to over to England for the day.
1: Just get them away for a while.
0: Yeah, just get them away for Sunday.
1: They don't need to be away.
0: How are you feeling about the match on Sunday? I know you're going to be abroad for it, so you're going to be watching it.
1: Yeah, I'm sure we'll find somewhere to watch it.
0: Yeah, of course. I'm nervous. I'm excited. It's a big weekend of sport, isn't it, with the rugby tomorrow, with the third place playoff in the soccer, and then the World Cup final, and of course the All Ireland hurling final.
1: And that's like that. Most of Sunday is taken up with sport,
0: which is great. And you know what? There's never a better time to go abroad than when it's a big sporty day. So
1: I think I am looking forward to it, because I feel like between it being Spain and then like Galway, it's like I feel like I should buy a Spanish jersey and bring a Galway hat.
0: It's going to be hopping.
1: Just to make sure.
0: It's going to be hopping over there in Spain with Galway and Spain playing. Because the Spaniards love Spain, you know. Some of them could be flying over on Sunday to do half price zoo, you know.
1: Yeah, I should actually check it out in case there's some half price amenities.
0: Yeah, dude. You may as well. Okay, our winning song is on the way shortly. We have a lot of votes at the moment. Spice Girls versus Everybody. Have your say. 086-3833-553.

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2: 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One arrest for drunk driving was made, and eight drivers were caught using a mobile phone during a recent Garda operation in Headford. More than 6,300 people have been on job seekers allowance for over a decade, and the government's new smartphone app could store your driving licence, birth cert and passport. A pilot of the digital wallet will start next week. Meanwhile, in sport, the Galway hurling team to play Limerick in Sunday's All-Ireland final will be announced at 9 o'clock this morning. And the second round of the FAI Cup takes centre stage tonight, with Pearce Stadium hosting the clash of Galway United and Crumlin. We'll have all of these stories in full and more at 8.
0: Do you know what I've learned about us Galway folk? We do not believe in conspiracy theories. I thought you would win this morning with Stop Spice Girls, because every time you've won, Galway have won. But people don't believe that. They just want better music, and that's why they've gone for my song. And here's Backstreet Boys, everybody, on Galway Bay FM. Yeah, man.

0: Backstreet Boys and everybody here on Galway FM, Galway's best music mix. Good morning, how are you? That's the winning song. I've taken victory this week, but hopefully still Galway will take victory at the weekend, of course, because every time Sarah has won the Year Me Out game, Galway has won. But maybe this time is different. We're not conspiracy theorists here, Sarah, are we?
1: No, we're going to believe in our men on Sunday that they can do it without my Year Me Out song winning, hopefully.
0: Which they've been listening, I'm sure they're listening in right now and they're wondering, oh my God, how are we going to win now without this Year Me Out win? Anyway, they will. Don't worry
1: we
0: about it.
1: We believe in you.
0: Let's find out what's going on in celebrity land.
2: It's time for Sarah's Showbiz Snap.
1: Gracie Abrams has released her third studio album, Daughter from Hell. Her Irish Irish actor Paul Mescal helped write lyrics for the song.
0: What?
1: The 1975 frontman Matty Healy performed with a tribute band of the 1975 on a stag do in Malibu. And David Beckham will soon be available as a playable character on the hit video game Fortnite.
0: Okay, I don't know what to talk about with the Fortnite one. So well done, David Beckham fans and Fortnite fans. You know, I'm sure you're happy. The 1975 Matt Healy, the front man.
1: Matty Healy, yes.
0: He performed with a 1975 tribute band. I don't really care about the story, but I want to find out what the name of the tribute band is.
1: It's called the 9075.
0: The 9075.
1: So 9075.
0: Not bad. Not great, though.
1: It's not great it sounds the same. It just sounds like you're
0: the 9075.
1: Yeah, I don't like
0: that. Big story is that Paul Mescal, who I didn't know was with Gracie Abrams, have I been living under a rock?
1: Yes, you definitely have. I don't know how you've missed that at all.
0: They've co-written a song together, and this is what it sounds like. So

0: Is there anything Paul Mescal can't do?
1: So it's called Imaginary Friend, and I know he helped write the lyrics for it, but Gracie Abrams could kind of sing anything and I'd like listening to her voice.
0: True. I mean, it's good. It's good. You know, it's good. I just have I'm a bit odd with Paul Mescal at the moment after Gladiator 2. You know, I like Paul Mescal.
1: Okay.
0: I'm a huge fan of GAA
1: It
0: shorts.
1: Doesn't sound like you are a huge fan of Paul Mescal.
0: Maybe I'm jealous because he's with Gracie Abrams and I'm here with
1: You've
0: you.
1: Just found out that now, so you're kind of reeling.
0: It's just a lot happening at the moment. I didn't know what Paul Mescal was up to. The last thing I know, he was doing Gladiator. Before that, he was doing Denny Sausage's ads. I don't know what's
1: now
0: going on.
1: Now he's in love and writing songs.
0: Do you know what I mean? What's he doing next? Do you know? I'm not too sure. Maybe he's going to be doing our traffic update on Galway Bay FM. Maybe he's going to replace Johnny. Well, I hope that doesn't happen, but you never know with Paul Mescal. It's on the way very, very shortly. Usually Friday is good with our traffic, but you just never know with Galway. Right now, here's Dermot Kennedy in Turnstile on Galway Bay FM, Galway's best music mix. Good morning.

0: 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Right, let's do it. 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Find out what's going on your roads. Johnny, what's it like?
1: Well, we've got a great start to our Friday morning, and anybody who's up and early doing the commute, you're going to find that there's not even any bit of congestion waiting for you getting into the Hume Road Junction at the Galway traffic lights, Sainsbury in the Ballybrick Dual Carriageway, Briar Hill, Coolock and the Galway Clinic, all doing very well. And then if you are coming in on the beautiful Curragh Line, you'll get all the way in as far at the Hepburn Road traffic light junction with no hassle. On the western side of town, there's nobody up yet really. So the Westwood Junction up in Newcastle and all the main routes leading towards the Quincentennial Bridge are moving very smoothly, and then Old Dublin Road inbound is empty as you come in this morning. Roadworks today, it's the ongoing roadworks between Clare Galway and Parkmore. Friday at 1 o'clock, we know how busy it is. Use the diversion, save yourself a bit of grief there. And yesterday I got a taste of what it's like with Presentation Road and Mill Street being closed off with the stop and go that's been operated at the top of Dominic Street as well. Do not get caught in that in the middle of town, especially when the temperature gets higher later today. That's the latest. I'll be back after 8 with another quick update.
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0: An absolutely spectacular weekend ahead for people from Portumna, because Portumna people love two things: hurling and car boot sales. 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

0: Queen, Bohemian Rhapsody here on Galway FM. Galway's best music mix. You're going to miss the music, Sarah, when you're abroad, I'd say. You're not going to be listening. I know you're not going to be listening.
1: I'm going to miss your music playlists. They're very pretty good.
0: Very good.
1: I don't really like give you loads of compliments all the time, but your music, you know.
0: Thank you very much.
1: Pretty good.
0: Galway's best music mix, you know what I'm saying? What are you looking forward to most about your holiday? Besides, you know, the obvious relaxing, blah, blah, blah. Have you a food in mind that you're looking forward to?
1: Oh, that's a good question. No, I actually haven't really thought about the food, but I do love, you know, when you are in somewhere like Spain and that, and you can get those red Lay's crisps.
0: Oh, yes. Or some very tropical calippos are on the horizon for you, which is exciting time. So where are you going again?
1: We're going to Tenerife.
0: Lovely. Everyone in Ireland has been to Tenerife 9 times.
1: I've never been. This is my first time.
0: Send on some recommendations for Sarah, 086-3833-553. Let her know where she should go. As well as that, before you go, we have to get a name game out of the way. The name game next week's going to be so different without you, but we'll figure it out. And we have to figure out the game today because we'd like to get one more qualifier. I'll tell you how you can qualify very shortly right now.

0: Stars and Treasure here on Galway FM, Galway's best music mix. You've a couple of people texting in saying that you should be going to Sion Park. Sion Park is the, whatchamacallit,
1: the water park.
0: Water park. If I spend 7 days in Spain, someone says you've spent every day in the water park, I'd be like, yep.
1: I think Lazy River all day long.
0: Very, very nice. Anyway, the name game is on the way very shortly. If you want to play and get you

0: Your hands on those three tickets to go and see Westlife. You may as well go for it now because we only have one qualification spot up for grabs. 086-3833-553 is the number. Just text or WhatsApp the word game right now.
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13: Good morning, I'm Sarah Slevin. Our top stories at 8. One arrest for drug driving and 8 motorists caught using mobile phone during Garda operation in Headford. And a pilot of the digital wallet will start next week. First, though, 3 people have died in road crashes in Louth and Tipperary. 2 others have been seriously injured. Alex Rowley reports.
14: A man and a woman in their 70s were killed in a 2-car collision on the R173 at the Bush in County Louth shortly after 3 o'clock yesterday afternoon. The couple was pronounced dead at the scene and their bodies were removed to Louth County Hospital for post-mortem exams. The driver of the second car, a man in his 30s and a woman also in her 30s, were airlifted to Beaumont and Mater hospitals for treatment of serious injuries. Separately, a man in his 50s has died in a crash in Tipperary. The single vehicle collision happened on the R505 in Dundrum yesterday evening. and the man was pronounced dead at the scene. Gardaí are appealing for witnesses to both collisions to come forward.
13: One arrest for drunk driving was made and 8 drivers were caught using a mobile phone during a recent Garda operation in Headford as part of the multi-agency Operation Intercept. Gardaí, the RSA and Revenue Customs carried out a series of checkpoints this week. One driver was arrested for failing the roadside test for intoxicated driving. 2 fake driving licences were detected and 26 defective vehicles were discovered. 8 fixed charge notices were issued for using a mobile phone, while there were also notices issued for no tax, no NCT and non-conforming number plates. Inspector Stan O'Grady outlines the aim of the high visibility policing operation in Galway.
15: To promote awareness, to deter criminality and to deter drug impairment and drug use. A common theme that we will come across on these checkpoints are drug impaired driving, where the drivers have openly admitted drug use on the previous night. So we're here to promote awareness that drugs stay in your system, and we have the tools at our disposal, including the drugs dog, our drug detection equipment, to ensure that we keep our road networks safe and free from criminality.
13: Extra waste bins have been placed around Salt Hill's most popular spots to help keep the area clean. Galway City Council is also increasing its sweeper patrols along the prom during the hot spell to help manage litter and dumping. It comes after recent warm weather has led to increased litter on beaches and other outdoor amenities in the city, with photos online showing areas heavily littered. It's part of a ramped up campaign by the local authority to love this place, leave no trace.
16: Plastic bottles, cardboard boxes, coffee cups left on the ground. Sometimes meters from an empty bin. It's a mess. Our crews are out from 5 a.m. every morning picking it up, cleaning, getting the city ready for a new day.
13: More than 6,300 people have been on job seekers allowance for over a decade. Department of Social Protection figure shows this comes at an estimated cost of €800 million. There's currently an unemployment rate here of 5%, with around 145,000 people unemployed. AIN2 leader Pádraig Tobin's now calling for a penalty for people who remain on job seekers allowance by choice. The total expenditure for the social welfare is estimated to stand at €1.8 billion this year. The government's new smartphone app could store your driving licence, birth cert and passport. A pilot of the digital wallet will start next week, Quisha Connolly reports.
17: Ireland is required under EU law to introduce an app for public services by the end of the year. However, it won't be compulsory and older forms of ID will still be usable. A pilot of the app, which is based on a person's PPS number, will start next week, involving 10,000 people, according to the Irish Times. The paper says the digital wallet could in the future be used to comply with roadside checks by Gardaí, proving your age to buy alcohol and proving educational qualifications. It's also been suggested as a way of complying with age limits on social media.
13: Some of Galway's most talented young singers have been selected as members of the prestigious Irish Youth Choir run by Sing Ireland. 18-year-old Alexandria Wilson from Abinachmoy, 19-year-old Saif Mechan from Port Tumna and 21-year-old Nicole Hargadin from Galway City have been selected for the 18 to 25-year-olds. Meanwhile, Ruan Moore from Athenry and Annie Finnegan from Tuam have been selected for the 14 to 17-year-olds ensemble. And Dublin Zoo's offering hurling fans half-price entry on Sunday. Galway and Limerick supporters can avail of discounted tickets ahead of the All-Ireland final in Croke Park. Dublin Zoo says people must be wearing their jerseys or supporter gear to get the 50% discount. And in sport, the Galway hurling team to play Limerick in Sunday's All-Ireland final will be announced at 9 o'clock this morning. The second round of the FAI Cup takes centre stage tonight, with Pearse Stadium hosting the clash of Galway United and Crumlin. And there's racing today in Killarney and Down Royal.
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0: Traffic time with Johnny. Johnny, what's it like out there?
19: Okay, two areas have slowed down. It won't last long, but if you're Headford Road inbound now towards the Galway Junction, that's got a bit of a congestion leading into the traffic lights. Same story too on the Tuam Road if you're coming in from Clare Galway and Parkmore. Still very good over on the west side of the town. Still very free-flowing on Upper Newcastle Road and Thomas Hines Road. No build-up in any of the routes leading into Seamus Quirk Road for getting on towards the bridge. And Salt Hill, as you'd expect, is still very busy even at this time of the morning. It's fantastic to see the hundreds of people are out in Blackrock already. Parking on Threadneedle Road is quite heavy, so be careful as you're going by. It is a bit tight. And I'll be back with another update to you very shortly.
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0: We will get some hazy sunshine today. It'll be a little bit cloudier up until mid-morning and highest temperatures today of 26 degrees. What's going on in the next hour of the show, giving you an opportunity to qualify for our name game and win yourself three tickets. That's right, you and two of your buddies could be heading along to Westlife on the 10th of September 2026 in the Three Arena. You got to be brave, take on our name game, one final chance to qualify. As well as that, we have teamed up with Supermax and the Plaza Group to give you an opportunity to head to the match this weekend, the All-Ireland Hurling Final between Galway and Limerick Boo. And yeah, you have to listen in for a Q2 text. I'll tell you all about it very shortly, just in case you missed it yesterday. We're going to have our winner announced at some stage today, and at some stage we'll be with Kate O'Malley after 3 p.m. So if you are struggling to get tickets, they are like gold dust. Galway Bay FM going to sort you out. Don't worry about that.
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0: Here on Galway BFM, Galway's best music mix. How are you keeping? The name game is on the way very shortly. I have two qualifiers so far and three tickets for a Westlife. So someone's going to win them today. Yesterday, we had Towns in Galway and I lost. I lost Towns of Galway. David from Clifton absolutely nailed it yesterday and he is qualified. So we have two qualifiers in the draw. Sarah, before we try and get our final qualifier, how do you play the name game?
1: Well, you got to come on and basically you're going to try go head to head with Gary and I'm going to give a topic. You take turns naming stuff in that topic.
0: Yeah.
1: Very easy by the sounds of it, yeah. But you have to be quick on your feet and you can't repeat something, which happens quite a lot.
0: That's how I usually get knocked out, is that I'm not listening to some. I'm too egomaniac, egotistical. I'm just listening to my own answers.
1: You repeat yourself.
0: Start repeating other people as well. So it's on the way very shortly. If you want to play and want to get qualified for those tickets to go and see Westlife, all you have to do is text or WhatsApp the word game right now to 0863833553. Right now, Lady Gaga, Abracadabra on Galway BFM.

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0: Three tickets up for grabs for Westlife, 10th September 2026, in the Three Arena. The Name Game is standing in your way. I am ready to go. Our ref is ready to go. Our VAR is on hand. And we also have a contestant as well, Mary from Atten Rye. Mary, good morning. How are you getting on?
3: I'm great, Gary. Good morning to yourself. How are you getting on?
0: Yeah, not too bad, not too bad. All geared up for the match on Sunday.
3: Yes, please God, yes.
0: Galway. Hopefully you'll be winning this morning with the Name Game, getting yourself qualified for those Westlife tickets. Mary, have you been listening into our Name Game?
3: I have indeed, yes.
0: Okay, great. So you know how to play then? That's fantastic. The only question I'll ask then, Mary, is would you like to go first or second on the Name Game?
3: I go first, please.
0: Okay, great. Mary's going to play. She's going to go first. Sarah, what's our topic?
4: Today we're going to go with famous actors.
3: Famous actors? Oh my goodness. Yeah. Okay.
4: You got this, Mary.
3: So Tom Hanks.
0: Tom Cruise.
3: Okay, what is that?
4: You got it, yeah.
3: Sylvester Stallone.
0: Zendaya.
3: Lauren Bacall. Lauren Bacall.
0: Arnold Schwarzenegger.
3: Arnold Schwarzenegger. Mel Gibson.
0: Yeah.
3: My favorite.
0: Matt Damon.
3: Steven Seagal.
0: That's a niche call, but that's a good one.
4: Stop buying time, Gary. Come
0: Ben
4: on
0: Affleck.
4: Now.
0: Ben Affleck.
3: Hulk Hogan.
0: he's an actor as well.
3: He's an actor, yeah.
0: Tom Holland.
4: Liam Neeson.
0: Yeah. Dwayne The Rock Johnson.
3: Oh my god. Famous actors.
4: We have to have one, Mary, soon.
3: I can't think of another one.
4: That's okay.
3: Jason Statham.
0: You're gone, Mary.
4: You're gone, but wow.
3: I thought you
0: picked
3: a famous actress.
0: So funny enough, we had three Toms, right? I said, you said Tom Hanks, then I said Tom Cruise, and then I said Tom Holland. So there's three Toms there. In between the Toms, we had Steven Seagal, who I haven't heard in years, and Hulk Hogan, who's done some really niche movies.
3: Yes.
0: But you were thereabouts, Mary. A very good attempt this morning. Really appreciate you coming on. I would love to get you on again to take on a different topic.
3: Thank you so much.
0: Yeah, well, I'm going to go watch some Hulk Hogan movies this evening, all right?
3: Thank you, please. Yeah.
0: Thanks, Mary. Have a good one.
3: Thanks,
2: Mary.
3: Bye-bye.
2: With
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0: We've got two qualifiers for the Name Game this week. It'll be back on Monday with a brand new prize. We'll get our tickets given away today for Westlife. Three tickets for Westlife on the 10th September. Someone's going to win.
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0: Hulk Hogan.
4: There was so much ad-libbing.
0: I love that. I'm Googling some Hulk Hogan movies here. And let me tell you, there's not a lot of movies that made it to cinema, if any. But he's an actor. He was a great shout from Mary. A niche call from Mary. But that's what you get with the Name Game. You never know what you're going to get. And sometimes it's like that with our pollen count as well.
6: To people of Galway, good morning. My name is Count Pollen, here to bring Pollen Count to you every morning of summer because hay fever is rampant. It's good news if you have hay fever this morning because Pollen Count is only moderate.
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3: Good morning. Our top stories at 8:30. Three people have died in road crashes in Louth and Tipperary. Two others have been seriously injured. Minister and local TD Sean Canny has presented Ireland's transport priorities for the EU presidency to the EU Parliament Committee. And the government's new smartphone app could store your driving licence, birth cert and passport. A pilot of the digital wallet will start next week. We'll have all of these stories in full and more at 9.
0: Traffic update time. Go on, Johnny, what's it like?
4: Okay, we've noticed this morning that the traffic flow on the Headford approach into the Galway traffic light junction has been slower than usual, and normally Fridays are much better, Gary. There seems to be something off with the synchronisation of the lights with traffic trying to get through the junction leading in towards Galway, so maybe that can be addressed later today, and that's why you're having longer delays there if you're on the way in. Tumult inbound, a little bit congested too in towards the Galway junction, with no problems on the Ballybrookshiel carriageway inbound to Ballydam Road Junction. Briar Hill, Motorway, Coolock and Galway Clinic are all moving smoothly, and I'll be back with another update to you very shortly.
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0: Could be one of the biggest weekends in sport of all time between the rugby, the football, the golf, and of course, I know where we're starting, the hurling.
6: Yeah, we'll have the hurling team at 9 o'clock, Gary. Can't imagine there'll be too many changes from their semi-final victory over Cork, yeah. But it's really exciting to see what Limerick do as well. I'd imagine start Cian Lynch, so we might see for the first time ever John Kiely changing his team from a semi-final to a final.
0: Yeah.
6: And God knows Limerick have won enough of them since 2018 when they last played Galway in a final, won it and started on that run where they've won five since then. Galway underdogs, Limerick favourites, but there's a lot of expectation that Galway will put in a big performance. So with the weather as the way it is as well, it should be a red hot day in Croke Park on Sunday.
0: It's going to be absolutely brilliant.
6: Of course, we won't forget the ladies either. They've got their All-Ireland semi-final tomorrow against Armagh. That match is on in Longford at 3:15 tomorrow, so we'll have that game live as well tomorrow afternoon.
0: Obviously, we're all gearing up for that. The hype is building up and everyone is very, very excited. There's so much else on. You could probably sit on the sofa if you're not going to any of the games all weekend between Saturday morning, right? So obviously the soccer tonight between Galway United and Crumlin, the FAI Cup, right? Then tomorrow morning we have the Ireland-New Zealand all match. Yeah. That's on early. And then between the golf, the World Cup third place playoff, hurling, and the World Cup final. We're sorted.
6: Yeah, well, I've started a 5K to couch campaign this weekend and I think I'm going to get a lot of takers.
0: Yeah, I'm in.
6: There's no doubt about it. The latest from the Open, Jackson Super, hands up, who has never heard of Jackson Super?
0: Both my hands are in the air.
6: There you go. He's gone to 6 under par and he is leading the Open Championship now by 2 shots from Matt Wallace, the Englishman, who's 3 under par for day 2. So he's in good shape at the moment. Of course, a lot of the players aren't out yet until the afternoon. That would have done well yesterday in the calm morning conditions. Rory McIlroy, 2 over par, a fair bit to do.
0: Yeah.
6: He's out at 10 o'clock. Shane Lowry at 1 under par is best place of the Irish. He's out at 9:45. So we'll follow how they get on. Great. At Birkdale, where the conditions are just, again, rock hard.
0: Yeah, perfect. Thank you so much, Ollie. We're all gearing up for the match on Sunday, of course. So I think I have a song for us.
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0: Galway fans, this is huge. A massive match on Sunday. We have two All-Ireland tickets to be won, proudly sponsored by Supermax and the Plaza Group, with locations on the way to Croke Park at the Galway Plaza and Kinnegad Plaza as well. Supermax, proud sponsor of Galway Hurling since 1990. We want you to be there so that Galway can make history. It's simple. Listen out to our special match audio. It sounds like this, the goal from the semis. It's fantastic.
1: Yes!
0: So the next time you hear that, send on your name and your location, so where you're listening from, and you're in the draw. It's as simple as that. All you have to do is tell us your name and where you're listening from to 086-3833-553 the next time you hear that and you're in the draw. The draw will be done on 3 to 5 Drive today with Kate, because just after 3pm we'll be picking a lucky winner live on air. So if you want to get your name in the draw, listen out for our goal audio. You'll hear it very shortly, maybe, and throughout the day on Galway BFM as well. Right now, here's Taylor Swift. This is Opalice. It's Galway's best music mix. Good morning.

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2: Post Malone has teased new music from his upcoming album, The Eternal Buzz. The social media video shows him returning to a more hip-hop sound. Speaking of Post Malone himself, Jennifer Hudson and Robbie Williams will perform at the World Cup closing ceremony before kickoff of the final on Sunday. And Luke Combs fans will be able to buy official merchandise at a pop-up in Dublin. He's playing Slane this weekend.
0: Everyone on my social media seems to be selling their Luke Combs tickets, so I hope people are actually going to this gig because it's going to be massive. Post Malone is back after a country music stint with rap, so he's going to be releasing an album. This is what his latest track sounds like. I missed a country music post. What's the crack with that? And as well as that, he's going to be playing at the World Cup halftime show or pre-game show, some sort of a show that the Americans are putting on for the World Cup.
2: A big old closing ceremony, 90 minutes long before Spain and Argentina kicks off. So Robbie Williams and Jennifer Hudson also. Tom Cruise is going to be there too.
0: Happy days.
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0: 8:44 on this Friday morning. Spinning a wheel to see who's going away with the name games tickets to Westlife. We've got three of them. Two qualifiers this week, and it's David. Congratulations to David, who played yesterday. You are heading along with two of your buddies to go and see Westlife.
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0: All right, Johnny, what is the traffic like at the moment?
12: Okay, it's Headford Road approach into Galway. I'll pass the junction of Porter and Coast. That's so unusual for a Friday morning. So stepping definitely off at the sequencing of the traffic lights at the Headford Road junction. So hopefully that will be dealt with before the madness starts at 1 o'clock today, when all the traffic starts getting out of Galway. So if you're on the NE4 at the moment, that's what's ahead of you. Two more inbound, nowhere near as bad, leading in towards the traffic lights. And then over on the eastern side, like the Briar Hill, Coolock Motorway, Galway Clinic, Old Dublin Road inbound, no real problems. Roadworks today, they'll use the fine weather and they'll get stuck into the works between Clare, Galway and Passmore. Expect delays. Better off just to use the diversion routes and not get stuck unexpectedly for a long time. And then in town, they've really started those works in Presentation Road, Mill Street area. They're doing the water works. Yesterday was absolutely terrible. So try and avoid that area if you can, especially when the intermittent stop and go starts at the top of Dominic Street. That's it, Gary. Have a happy and safe motoring weekend. And I'll be back this evening at 5 for more traffic updates.
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1: 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Here on Galway BFM, Galway's best music mix. Hopefully we'll be hearing that on Sunday after the match, just like we did with the semi-final in Croke Park. I am buzzing for Sunday. Galway of a boo. Going to be an absolutely brilliant game. Cannot wait for the celebrations, and that's what we're going to say. Galway Talks to John Morley on the way. Have a great weekend.
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11: Good morning, I'm Sarah Slevin. Our top stories at 9. More than 6,000 people receiving job seekers allowance for a decade. And Minister Kenny presents Ireland's transport priorities for the EU presidency. Three people have died in road crashes in Louth and Tipperary. Two others have been seriously injured. Alex Rowley reports.
12: A man and a woman in their 70s were killed in a two-car collision on the R173 at the Bush in County Louth shortly after 3 o'clock yesterday afternoon. The couple was pronounced dead at the scene and their bodies were removed to Louth County Hospital for post-mortem exams. The driver of the second car, a man in his 30s and a woman also in her 30s, were airlifted to Beaumont and Mater hospitals for treatment of serious injuries. Separately, a man in his 50s has died in a crash in Tipperary. The single vehicle collision happened on the R505 in Dundrum yesterday evening and the man was pronounced dead at the scene. Gardaí are appealing for witnesses to both collisions to come forward.
11: More than 6,300 people have been receiving job seekers allowance for at least a decade. Providing those welfare payments has cost an estimated 800 million euro. The figures come despite Ireland's unemployment rate standing at just 5%. ANTA leader Padraig Tobin says social welfare should never become a lifestyle.
13: Each individual is supposed to have a personal progression plan. Basically, which includes targeted job searches, education or training that they need. And the idea that anybody throughout all of that could be on job seekers allowance for that period of time is quite shocking.
11: Minister and local TD Sean Canny has presented Ireland's transport priorities for the EU presidency to the EU Parliament Committee. The Minister of State and Galway East Deputy has responsibility for international and road transport, logistics, rail and ports. He made the presentation alongside Minister for Enterprise, Tourism and Employment Peter Burke. Key themes include transport as an enabler for competitiveness, decarbonisation and providing a safe, secure and resilient transport network. The presentation by Deputy Canny was followed by a question and answer session with members of the European Parliament. One arrest for drunk driving was made and eight drivers were caught using a mobile phone during a recent Garda operation in Headford. As part of the multi-agency Operation Intercept, Gardaí, the RSA and Revenue Customs carried out a series of checkpoints this week. One driver was arrested for failing the roadside test for intoxicated driving. Two fake driving licenses were detected and 26 defective vehicles were discovered. Eight fixed charge notices were issued for using a mobile phone, while there were also notices issued for no tax, no NCT and non-conforming number plates. Inspector Stan O'Grady outlines the aim of the high visibility policing operation in Headford.
14: To promote awareness, to deter criminality and to deter drug impairment and drug use. A common theme that we were coming across on these checkpoints are drug impaired driving, where the drivers have openly admitted drug use on the previous night. So we're here to promote awareness that drugs stay in your system, and we have the tools at our disposal, including the drugs dog, our drug detection equipment, to ensure that we keep our road networks safe and free from criminality.
11: The US president claims China rigged the 2020 election by manipulating votes. Donald Trump's accused Beijing of stealing the details of 220 million Americans, including names and addresses. China denies involvement. 2021 investigation by his own CIA director found no evidence of foreign interference, but Mr. Trump says that was part of the conspiracy.
15: Members of the deep state in our intelligence agency worked to actively suppress and downplay information about the extent of China's sinister election meddling, covering it up from both the president and the American people like nobody thought was possible.
11: A pilot testing out the government's new digital wallet starts next week. The app, which uses a person's PPS number, will allow documents to be securely stored in one place so people no longer need to carry physical cards. It could hold a driving license and birth cert, but could be used to comply with roadside checks by Gardaí and providing educational qualifications in the future, according to the Irish Times. Extra waste bins have been placed around Salt Hill's most popular spots to help keep the area clean. Galway City Council is also increasing its sweeper patrols along the prom during the hot spell to help manage litter and dumping. Comes after recent warm weather has led to increased litter on beaches and other outdoor amenities in the cities, with photos online showing areas heavily littered. It's part of a ramped up campaign by the local authority to love this place and leave no trace. It's 5 minutes past nine. And now the death notices for Galway. Tony Leahy, Old Galway Road, Loughrea, were opposing at his residence today from 5 until 7. Funeral cortege will arrive at St. Brendan's Cathedral, Loughrea, tomorrow at 12:15 for Mass for Tony Leahy at 12:30. Funeral afterwards to Mount Pleasant Cemetery, Loughrea. Caroline Rabbit, The Bridge, Ballyglunin, Tuam, reposing at Mannion's Funeral Home, Abinachmoy, today from 5 until 7:30. Private removal from her home tomorrow to the Church of the Immaculate Conception, Brook Lodge, Ballyglunin, for Mass for Caroline Rabbit at 12. Funeral afterwards to Abinachmoy Cemetery. House private, family flowers only. Donations to Abinachmoy Active Retired. Martin Murphy, Threadneedle Road, Salt Hill, formerly of Ballinasloe, reposing at his home today from 5 until 8. Private removal tomorrow to Church of Christ the King, Salt Hill, for Mass for Martin Murphy at 11. Funeral afterwards to Rahoon Cemetery, family flowers only. Donations to Cancer Care West. Patrick, also known as Pat Joe Finnerty, Kiltormer, Ballinasloe. Mass for Pat Joe Finnerty in St. Patrick's Church, Kiltormer, today at 1. Funeral afterwards to the Old Cemetery, Kiltormer. House private, family flowers only, donations to the hospice community palliative care team. 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
4: We're going to start with Gaelic Games. Galway have named an unchanged team for Sunday's All-Ireland Hurling Final against Limerick from the semi-final victory over Cork. Micheál Donoghue has kept faith with the same starting 15 after that emphatic victory over the Rebels. That includes Dahi Burke selected again at number 6. Elsewhere, Derek McGrath has been named Wexford's new hurling manager. The former Waterford boss was last night ratified on a 3-year term. In golf, the latest for the Open Championship, where Rory McIlroy will tee off in the next hour. He's on 2 over par and now 8 shots behind the leader Jackson Suber of the United States, who's gone to 6 under par after his opening 5 holes of the second round. Matt Wallace, the Englishman, has moved to 4 under par, so he's picked up 3 shots today. A lot of the other leaders aren't out until the afternoon. Shane Lowry, he tees off in little over half an hour from 1 under. In soccer tonight, it's the FAI Cup second round. Pearse Stadium will host Galway United against Crumlin. And we've horse racing in Killarney and Down Royal.
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19: Dry again today with spells of hazy sunshine, but some patches of mist will occur locally. Highest temperatures of 18 to 26 degrees. And tonight will be dry with clear spells and light to moderate northerly winds. Fresher than recent nights with lowest temperatures 9 to 12 degrees. It's Friday the 17th of July.
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19: Majinwa and Wincha de Galleva. Good morning, and you're very welcome to Gallagher's of Ballyfae for the All Ireland Hurling Final special of Galway Talks. Coming up on the programme today, we are live from Ballyfae and we'll be unpacking what could happen on Sunday throughout the course of the show with some local hurling legends. In other news, World Cup fever hits Galway's Spanish and Argentinian communities. There's a warning of early years staff exodus here in Galway. We'll also hear about calls to scrap VAT on sun cream. Pressures mount over Parkmore Junction ahead of race week. And we'll be looking ahead to a busy weekend in sport. As we've just heard there, the Galway hurling team is unnamed. All that and a lot more coming up between now and 12 on Galway Talks. If you've got a text or WhatsApp or well wish for the Galway hurling team, get them into us now on 086-3833-553. You can also phone reception on 091-77-0077 and email comments at galwaybayfm.ie. You're listening to Galway Bay FM and this is Galway Talks with John Moore. There's plenty of well wishes coming in already this morning for the Galway senior hurling team. I can tell you that there are best wishes to Darren Morrissey and John Cooney. That's a proud weekend for the parish of New Inn and Bullon. That comes in to us from one of the listeners this morning. And another listener says, best of luck to the Galway hurling team from all at Peter Donoghue Commercial Testing Centre in New Inn. And also a special thanks to Endra Broderick of Lightnet, who helped make the broadcast today work for us. So thanks to all involved, including Donal O'Sullivan and Doc back at base as well. Now, though, they followed every game with bated breath and they've pulled on jerseys and cheered their team through every twist and turn. And this Sunday evening, they'll watch their country take on the biggest stage in their sport. We're not talking about Galway supporters heading for Croke Park. We're talking about the Spanish and Argentinian communities who have made Galway their home and who will be divided when their nations meet in the World Cup final. We are joined on the programme by Nahuel from Argentina and also Judith from Spain. You're both very welcome on to Galway Talks. And Judith, I want to go to you first. I understand you've been living in Galway for a number of years now. What's the World Cup been like for you?
20: Well, first of all, yes, I've been in Galway living for over 25 years. And I'm a rugby fan, first of all. Okay, I follow GAA. But following the Spanish team in the World Cup from the beginning has been fantastic. I work in a language school in Salt Hill, Galway Business School, and we have a lot of students from every single country. They've been coming through the doors with their jerseys. The mood has been great for the last 3-4 weeks, and now it has come to this day where Spain is in the final. So,
19: what have been the highlights of the World Cup journey so far for you?
20: The highlight has been the Spanish football coach is from my town in Spain, from La Rioja, Aro. And having someone so close to you has been great, you know, because to follow someone that you know personally from your own town is fantastic, you know, that you're able to follow them and to cheer them on from Ireland.
19: And do you have any ritual, Julie? Do you watch it at home? Do you watch it in any of the establishments around Galway City?
20: I'm not allowed to watch it outside because I get very excited. So I do watch it at home.
19: Who are your favourite players on the Spanish team?
20: I would say Oyarzabal. Mainly because most of the people here can't pronounce his name, so it's quite funny. And because he's from the Basque Country, so he's very close to us.
19: Okay. And I understand you have a very special connection to the Spanish football team as well. The coach is from your hometown.
20: Yes, from Aro, in La Rioja, in the northwest.
19: And is there a lot of support coming from your hometown for the Spanish coach?
20: Oh, my God, you can't imagine. For every single match, they've set up big screens around the town. And for the final, they have set up a big screen in our football stadium, which is named after Luis de la Fuente.
19: Wow.
20: So,
19: I understand there might also be some divided loyalties in the family. Is your brother-in-law from Argentina?
20: Yes, he is. He also follows rugby, so we'll be, you know, texting each other during the final and see what happens.
19: Is there a lot of banter going between the two of you?
20: Well, yes, between all my family, because I have a big family in Spain. So, you know, I have 5 sisters and we're all, you know, texting each other and messing with each other. So let's see.
19: I know you're married to a Salt Hill man. Are you looking forward to the hurling beforehand on Sunday as well?
20: Yes, because my family here in Ireland, they're all GAA fans. So we'll be watching the final. Thank God it doesn't clash with the World Cup final. And, you know, yeah, so there's a lot of banter. Yeah.
19: And they're not trying to get tickets for the hurling, are they?
20: They are, yeah. My father-in-law already has one and my husband is looking for one, so we are trying our best to see if he can go.
19: Well, we'll keep our ears peeled for you, Jude. Stay on the line, though, because I want to go over to the other side of the World Cup final now, because Argentina will be your opposition. And we're joined by Noel from Argentina. Noel, good morning and thanks for joining us. I know you've been in Galway for a number of years as well, haven't you?
21: Yes, sir. Hello there. Nice. Thanks for inviting us. Thanks for having me here. To your question, been in Galway about 12 years now, I would say. Love the town, love Ireland in general. You know, like I find it to be my second home now. After a third of my life, I can consider myself a third Irish, you know.
19: And do you see a special connection between the Irish and Argentinians?
21: Well, you find the hints, you know, like there is loads of, how to say, we have Almirón Brown, that he was an Irishman from Mayo, that, he kind of like formed, he's the father of the Argentinian Navy. And apparently the history says he went all the way there only to fight the English back then. You know, so like, you know, he was a passionate man. We have also... Apparently, Che Guevara's grandmother, she was from, I don't know if Galway or Mayo, her last name was Lynch anyway. So, like, yeah, lots of connection you can find, even, like, in the national team at the moment. You know, McAllister, he did trace his family all the way to Ireland himself, even though McAllister is apparently a Scottish last name. There's a lot of connections. You can find here. So, like, I don't know, it's been very exciting to watch the World Cup, even though I'm not home at the moment and I'm here in Galway. There's loads of support from Irish people towards Argentina, so delighted with that.
19: Well, of course, Lynch is one of the tribes of Galway, and we all only need to look out the road to Lynch's castle as well. Now, well, in terms of where you're from in Argentina, tell us a bit about that. You're from the south of Buenos Aires.
21: Yeah, I'm from a small town in south of Buenos Aires. It'll be kind of like between suburbs and countryside there. When it start merging into the countryside, it's a town called Monte Grande. Lovely old town, you know, like small town, but yeah, close to the city and close to farming platforms already. So lovely spot.
19: And do I need to guess who your favorite player is on the Argentinian team? Or is it obvious?
21: I think that it's too obvious, wouldn't it? I mean, like we have a legend. We have, like, you know, something that, yeah, I live in legend. Contemporary, you know, like your man is just writing history every day. 20 years I've been following him since exactly, I think, 2025. So 21 years since he started playing, his debut, since his first, like, under 21 World Cup, Olympic Games, you know, like he was always showing that, I don't know, when he was a promise, he already had, like, the stats and the capacity of a foreign football player when he was only 18 or 19. So, like, you know, he was showing since the beginning. I'm delighted to have followed him since that time, and to be able to enjoy and to live through him, like, so much, you know, so much magic, so much football, so much joy and art that is to watch him play, you know?
19: He's very much been the conductor of the orchestra, Lionel Messi. Have you had any favorite moment of his throughout this World Cup?
21: Throughout the World Cup? Look, I'm going to say, one normally will say, yeah, the three goals, the hat-trick, or the two goals against someone. I think 2 nights ago, he probably did one of the most Messi things to do. You know, like when he played against England, no one would say he was shining. You know, like he played a great match. He did loads of things, but he didn't score. He did 2 assists. But what I think it was my favorite moment is just like towards the end, minute 92, in which like we're all desperate. And your man is 39 years old, playing, you know, against like 20, 25, 27-year-old, much younger people than him. And he just runs over. He wins in a race of speed, and he centers with his right leg to do a center and assistance that end up in the goal of Lautaro Martinez, you know? And, like, people look at the goal, people say, oh, it's a great header. But, like, you know, to put that ball at that speed in minute 92 after playing, like, 7 matches already for a 39-year-old man, it's not normal, you know? It's not, like, something that is common. So... I don't know, even when he's not shining, he's still doing things that they are rare to see. That's what I like about him. You know, like when everyone else is on the spotlight, he's still shining without being noticed, you know?
19: And you mentioned...
21: for him. And like, sorry.
19: Yeah, you know, you mentioned the England game. I know there was great celebrations in Galway and right throughout Ireland when Argentina got that second goal. Did the Irish celebrate more than the Argentinians?
21: It was shared, you know, it was shared passion, I would say. The Irish went wild, you know, like I got like definitely like way more compliments than any other match that we played, you know, from the Irish. They were like, go on, you know. I mean, there's nothing I have to explain to you about like how Irish people can feel in this kind of competition towards England. The same for us. Leaving politics aside, it's just like this little spicy extra flavor that it has to play against England for the Irish and for the Argentinians too.
19: Did you believe at the beginning of the tournament that Argentina would be in the World Cup final?
21: I don't look at the at this kind of tournament with great expectations. Never, you know, like I learned to not expect things. From it, I know we had like a great chance. We had a strong team. We were like, we still are the world champions until there is a new one. And I know the group has been like creating I don't know, they have such a strong group of people since 2021, since the first Copa America we won. Then, you know, we won the World Cup 2022, another finalissima against Italy, then another Copa America in 2024. Like, there is every tournament that Argentina has played since 2021, we won it. So, like, we clearly can say that there is something established there. There is something that there is a group and there is a way of working that is definitely strong, even though, like, maybe sometimes 1-on-1, we don't have the strongest players. Or no, someone will say, okay, you know, like, France maybe has better team. Or, like, England themselves, like, they have 1-on-1 player to player. You could find that they have stronger players. But as a group and as a collective, Argentina has a little something that is stronger, especially. It's more, I don't know, it's consolidated. And we have Lionel Messi that, you know, even though he's a star in the pitch, also what he inspires in the younger generation, like, they want him to come out and play. And, you know, they want to play for him. You know, his sacrifice is transferred now to the younger generation. And, like, the other players, I feel like they get that extra push of enthusiasm when they're playing with him. So, yeah, all that combination, you can certainly think that it'll give you a strong position towards... even before the World Cup started, you could expect something good to happen with that group.
19: Jude, the same question for you. Did you foresee Spain getting to the final? Because a lot of people are talking about the likes of England and France and other teams.
20: Yeah, no, I did, definitely. They started a little bit wobbly at the beginning, but then they've been building up all throughout the tournament. And they're a fantastic team to watch. I know that people talk about the tiki-taka and all the passes, but they're just so seamless. And they've built up to this moment, and I think they will put it up to Argentina. Sorry, Noel.
19: And can I ask you, Judith, what is your score prediction, Judith, and where will you be watching it?
20: It's going to be very tight. I think it's going to come out... I don't know if it'll go to extra time, but it could probably be 2-1 to Spain, and I'll be watching it at home.
19: Same question for you, Noel. Where will you be watching it and what's your score prediction? Are you ready for extra time and penalties again, are you?
21: Well, like, we're always ready for that, you know. We have a saying back home that is like, we, in order to win, in order to get glory, if you're from Argentina, you have to suffer. We always have to suffer. You know, it's encrypted in our DNA and we are okay with that. Now, as for where to watch it, probably in the Dewdrop. It's been my place. I have my own table, like, you know, in town there in the corner, in front of Spar. There's a pub called Dewdrop. And yeah, I have my table, I have my chair. I like my little rituals. So I won't be able to do that. As for the score, I don't know. Like, I think it. 2-0 for Argentina will be something that it was looking like the last World Cup it was going to be like that against France. Hopefully we can succeed into doing it without so much suffering as the last one.
19: Well, hopefully it's a great game. Noel and Judith, thank you both for joining us on Galway Talks this morning, and best of luck to both teams in the World Cup final this coming Sunday evening as well. Let us know where you're watching it and whether or not you're supporting Spain or Argentina straight away to 086-3833-553. You can also phone reception on 0917-007-007, and you can email comments at galwaybayfm.ie as well. Some of the other texts and WhatsApps coming in. Best wishes to Darren and John and all the Galway team from Tyrone Pet Farm. And another listener says, good luck to Darren and John and all the Goa team. That comes in from Scully Plantyre in Bullon as well. I do want to move straight on this morning, though, because the government is being warned it cannot ignore what's being described as an exodus of staff from the early years sector ahead of Budget 2027. Early Childhood Ireland says that childcare providers across Galway are struggling to recruit and retain qualified staff, with more than 1 in 5 workers leaving their jobs each year. The organisation is now calling on government to commit to pay parity, increase funding for graduates and invest in training days, worrying that the future of childcare services depends on it. We're joined by Frances Byrne, the Director of Policy at Early Childhood Ireland. Frances, good morning and thanks for joining us in Galway Talks. This is an ongoing problem in the early child year sector. Do you see any solution in sight?
1: Good morning and thanks for having us on. No, I'm afraid that our 245 member settings across the city and county of Galway are in touch with us every day talking about staffing being their number one issue. It has been like that for at least the last 5 or 6 years, and it's causing serious problems, obviously, for those providers and for the staff concerned who continue to be on very low wages. But what Early Childhood Ireland is saying in our budget submission is that actually it undermines the early years and school age care system as a whole, and it will undermine government efforts to reduce fees and try to increase the number of places.
19: Government will say they have put increased investment into us and even ring-fenced funding for employees.
1: That's correct. And we find ourselves in Ireland having reached the threshold of 1 billion euro a few years ago. But very sadly, we are still at the bottom of the investment league across Europe. So we're still not investing enough. In relation to employees, the government has ring-fenced 45 million this year to deal with an employment regulation order. But again, that has been in existence for 4 years now. And the majority of staff who come into settings, who will join settings when they reopen in late August, will be on 15 euro an hour, which is a few cent above the national minimum wage. So all of that is having a huge impact. And what we're seeing in Galway, for example, is a staff turnover rate of 21%. Now, just let's stop and think about that for a minute. That means that children are building relationships with staff in wonderful settings, and then one-fifth of them are leaving during the year. We wouldn't tolerate that in Galway schools, be it primary or secondary, and we shouldn't be tolerating it in early years and school age care settings in Galway or anywhere else. It's too high, it's not good for children, and we know how to solve it. And Early Childhood Ireland is saying to the government, you must prioritise this workforce, otherwise other efforts will just go down the toilet, and I will be right back talking to you again. It's always lovely to talk to Galway Bay FM, but it's not good year on year to be invited onto your show and others saying the same things. The government knows that there are problems. The government has all the statistics that Early Childhood Ireland has. They're all in the public domain. This is a problem that needs to be addressed urgently.
19: You want a name and date to introduce pay parity for early years and school age care graduates. What is that disparity at the moment?
1: So the disparity at the moment is in the order of about 20,000 euro. So if you'd take teachers who are leaving universities, teachers who go into primary school, the equivalent degree for early years, they're exactly the same in terms of the standard reached. The Department of Children has done a lot of work on the degrees. So we have wonderful graduates. It was my privilege to meet some of them from ATU who were completing their early years degrees. And if you take the teacher who turns left in September and walks into a school, they will be on about 42,000 a year, quite rightly. They will have access to a pension, study leave, a maternity leave or paternity leave top up and so on. The graduate who leaves ATU and walks into a setting will be on about 21,000 euro a year. No pension, no paid sick leave beyond statutory, and no access to a top up for maternity leave and so on. Not because the setting that employs that graduate doesn't want to pay those things, but they're simply not able to. So what Early Childhood Ireland is saying, if this government on Budget Day on the 6th of October would name a date to introduce pay parity, even if it was in 2028 or 2029, that would immediately change the conversations of those graduates coming in from ATU with excellent degrees, and providers in Galway and elsewhere would be able to say to them, look, I can't do it this year, but next year or the year after, you're going to have the equivalent of pay parity with primary school teachers. It changes the conversation. It means those brilliant students I met will go into settings and stay in them, and we won't have 21% leaving settings in Galway every year. So the government must do that. It's absolutely imperative, and this is the second year that Early Childhood Ireland is looking for this. It absolutely needs to happen. The other reason it needs to happen is that the government has committed to having a graduate-led workforce in those settings and settings across Ireland by 2028. And we're not even close. We've about 37% of graduates across the settings in Galway and beyond. So the government really needs to take action to meet its own commitment, but also to make sure that those great degrees, those great people with degrees, all of the hardworking staff who go back to college at night on their own scent, on their own time, that they're all at least achieving parity with teachers of equivalent degrees.
19: You're also looking for a double of the graduate premium in core funding. Will that help both employees, new employees, but also the private providers?
1: That would really help to stabilise funding. Core funding has this graduate premium where a so-called lead educator or a manager in a room, €4.44 an hour, and it has never been increased, and we're saying double it, because if there is a naming a date, that doesn't give, even though it's some comfort, it doesn't make an immediate change. Doubling the graduate premium would, and we think it should be increased year on year as well to keep those graduates in settings. We would like to see the graduate premium spread across more, that every graduate in a setting gets it. But we want to start with doubling the premium. And you're absolutely right. As well as helping those staff, it would help providers to stabilise a little more, to be more sustainable. Absolutely. And that's really important.
19: Everything you're calling for in Budget 2027, what is the cost of it?
1: It's over 550 million. However, the government has committed to reducing fees, and there are various ways of doing that. If the government was to move towards covering more and more of the wage bill, there is a legitimate negotiation to happen to reduce fees on that basis. Our big fear is that the fee reduction will come via subsidies only. And what that means is for our 245 members in Galway, they will be no better off. It's just that a pot of money that has fees written on it, if you like, changes to a pot of money that has parental subsidies on it. It doesn't bring in any extra money to settings. It doesn't allow our brilliant members in Galway to offer a pay raise next year. It certainly doesn't mean that any of them will reopen a baby room. It's not going to make much difference. So what we're saying is, we're urging the government to really consider how it introduces that fee reduction, the way it implements it within settings, so that there is more money actually coming in, and that money needs to be focused on staff. We have 42,000 brilliant staff across the country. Hundreds of them work in our 245 member settings in Galway. They all need an uplift. They all need to be valued and cherished. And that signal coming from society at large that they are just as respected as the brilliant professionals we have working in primary and secondary level. It's beyond time that the government prioritise the workforce, and Early Childhood Ireland is urging them to do so in next year's budget.
19: Frances Byrne, the Director of Policy at Early Childhood Ireland, thank you for joining us on Galway Talks.
1: Thank you so much for having us on.
19: Coming back, we'll hear about calls to scrap VAT on sun cream.
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19: 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Some more texts and WhatsApps coming in to 086-3833-553. Spain to win as my husband is convinced it's set up for Argentina to win, even with a robotic ball. Hashtag conspiracy theories. Hashtag it's getting messy. John, good luck to Galway. That comes in from Sheila McHale. Best wishes to the Galway hurling team in the All-Ireland on Sunday, especially the Mannion brothers from the Madden family in Deer Park. Galway Vaboo. And can you please wish Darren and Michal and all the Galway team the best of luck on Sunday. You're inspiring the next generation at Little Treasures Montessori and after school in Kiltulla. So lots more texts and WhatsApps and well wishes coming in. Get them into us now on 086-3833-553. Now, should sun cream be treated as an essential health product rather than a cosmetic? That's the question being put to the government, with calls for Ireland to use its upcoming EU presidency to push for the removal of VAT on sunscreen. The Irish Cancer Society says that cutting the 23% tax would make the sun protection more affordable and help reduce skin cancer rates. We're joined by Kevin O'Hagan, who is Cancer Prevention Manager at the Irish Cancer Society, who says that sun cream is a vital health product and shouldn't be taxed like a luxury cosmetic. Kevin, good morning and thanks for joining us in Galway Talks this morning. Important bit of advice during the current weather spell, but should it be more affordable for people?
24: Certainly, it's a very important topic during this few weeks. The Irish Cancer Society certainly has previously called on the government to abolish the standard rate of 23% on sun cream. And as you said, it's not a luxury item. We would say it's certainly a basic health product that families, outdoor workers, children, everyone really needs to be using, particularly these few days. And we know that from our own research that people are telling us that it's too expensive, that 7 in 10 people in Ireland have told us they believe sunscreen is too expensive. And as a result, people are clearly not using it as that they should. 1 in 10 saying they simply don't wear it because they can't afford it. So when you're adding 23% VAT on top of the cost, that makes it an expensive product. And as you said, it's a fairly essential product. It's a basic health product to prevent sunburns and obviously then reduce the risk of skin cancers. Of course, skin cancer is one of the most common cancer in Ireland. There's now over 11,000 cases, and that is set to certainly double over the next number of years. So certainly reducing the cost of sun cream is really important, and we would certainly support this.
19: Yeah. What would you say to people who might say there could be a grey area here where sometimes a sun cream might also be used as a moisturiser, that there could be that bit of a grey area to contend with?
24: Yeah, I think that's something that needs to be worked out, you know, and depending on the SPF rate on the product. But I think overall, like, you know, we're looking at a really serious issue here when it comes to skin cancer and the cost of treating skin cancers. You know, when we think of prevention, it's the most, as I say, it's the most common cancer in Ireland, but it is by far the most preventable cancer. And if you follow the simple SunSmart code and sunscreen is an important part of that. We need to be encouraging people to take those steps and to use sunscreen. I think there's we need to be looking at this issue seriously and invest in prevention. Unfortunately, we know that in terms of the health budget, there's a lot more spend on treating people as opposed to preventing people, and a measure like this could certainly reduce the numbers coming into the hospitals for treatment.
19: Does this even go far enough though, Kevin? Because some people make the point we need to follow the lead of other European countries who actually have sun cream free and ready available in things like bathrooms.
24: Yeah, we're seeing across Europe, and certainly the Netherlands have led the way in this. They're providing free sunscreen in public places and parks and government buildings. And we're seeing some movement here in Ireland, in fairness. Some of the county councils, we looked at Cork City, where we're one of the first to provide sunscreen in parks and beaches, and as followed here by Dunleary Council. So we're seeing a number of local authorities providing free sunscreen. So I think, and many employers, in fairness, across Ireland, particularly in the construction industry, have begun to provide free sunscreen to their employees. And I think that's right. You know, like when you look at the weather these days and the UV index, which is really high these number of days, it's 6 and 7, which as a result, your skin is going to burn very, very quickly. You need to be protected. So it's right that people have that available to them. And seeing sun cream available in play parks and in beaches and various places is really good. It's very positive. And I think there is movements certainly to do that across the country. And we would love to see us here in Ireland doing something similar.
19: All right. Kevin O'Hagan, who is the Cancer Prevention Manager at the Irish Cancer Society. Thank you for joining us in Galway Talks this morning. Still lots of texts and WhatsApps coming into us in 086-3833-553. John, I can't wait for Sunday. I have all my flags out for Galway. I'll be watching it at home. And we have our first grandchild. He's 7 months old and his parents just bought his first Galway kit. And to top it off as well, the World Cup final. I'm hoping Argentina win. I love Messi. And thanks, that comes in from Mary to us this morning. Coming back, we're looking ahead to Sunday with Paura Kelly and Sean Morrissey.
4: 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On Saturday, our live action focuses on the All-Ireland Senior Ladies Football Semi-Final when Galway take on Armagh at 3:15 in Pierce Park, Longford. A place in the All-Ireland Final on August 3rd awaits the winners. 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
19: You're listening to Galway Bay FM and this is Galway Talks with John Morey. Now, for so many supporters, this week is about tradition, memories and belief. And joining us now, looking ahead to Galway and Limerick, are two proud Sarsfields men. We have Pádraig Kelly, of course, a former Galway hurler, and Sean Morrissey, the father of the captain, Dan. And to look back on Galway's journey to the final, but also what this occasion means to the club and why there's a real sense that something special could happen this weekend. You're both very welcome onto the programme. And Sean, I'll go over to you first. How are the nerves like in the Morrissey household?
26: We're fairly, at the moment, John, we're kind of waiting for to see what's going to happen next. But the excitement is starting to build. The last 2 days, things have really set up again. So look at where we're very optimistic about what's going to happen. So please God that on the day that things will work out for us. But we are nervous, no doubt about it.
19: And has your head been opened looking for All-Ireland final tickets, or who deals that in your house?
26: No, Jack, my son, got that role. So I was absolutely delighted for that himself, because I wouldn't be able to cope with that, to be honest about it. Jack done a great job. Darren gave him the mantle. He said, Jack, you do that. And Jack is well able to fog off the tickets to some other lads. So yeah, look, it's a great opportunity for us all, to be honest about it.
19: Talk to me about Darren, obviously the captain of the Galway Hurlers, and looking back at his career, where did it begin for him here in Sarsfields?
26: Sure. Well, you know, back when he was, when he started off hurling, we say probably he was always going around from the day he was born with a hurler stuck in his hand. And I remember probably the first day that really stuck in my mind, where we played a tournament in Loughrea. It was a Tommy Kelly tournament. And I think it was under 12 and Darren was probably 9. And he started off playing the forwards, and that day he scored 1-2, and he had a little blonde head and a helmet flying around the field. So he got man of the match that day. And I said, you know, this lad looks well. And the Lord bless me, dad was sitting in the car, and Darren comes out anyhow, and he stuck his head up between myself and Dad, and my father said back to him, Darren, I won't be around, said, but I think you'll be definitely playing in Croke Park. So something, they say, from that day on, really, Darren had kind of let down the mantle that he was, he knew what he was going to do in the hurling end, but anyhow.
19: The big day so far, was it the day of the double back in 2017?
26: Absolutely, yeah, that was some day. He got man the match against Kilkenny in the semi-final, and then we played Cork before Galway and Waterford, and won the All-Ireland, lifted his first cup, and it was some achievement for him. Like, so from there on, he, as I say, he really moved on. Mm.
19: And there's great colour around the club now as well. What has the atmosphere been like this week in the build-up?
26: It's been brilliant, absolutely. Everywhere you go, there's flags. Going to Loughrea, there's flags. Every place. Look at even our neighbours up and down the road have a sign up. You're moving into Darren Morrissey's country. So there's great excitement around with all the kids and everything. Sure, look at that's what this the All-Ireland is all about, isn't it?
19: Absolutely.
26: Didn't often you get into it, so when you get in, you must enjoy these moments.
19: We're also joined by Pádraig Kelly. Pádraig, for yourself, Sarsfields, it's a club that's kind of known right across the country, whether you're from a hurling background or a football background, it must be said. But for you here in the club, what days stand out growing up and starting hurling?

0: with great Galway teams and great days out in Croke Park and some not so good days as well, but there was always great excitement and anticipation with the build up to the All-Ireland semi-finals and finals. And I suppose, you know, we were lucky. We always had somebody, few people within the club that were wearing that maroon jersey, and that was something to look up to and to aspire to and to try and emulate. So, you know, great days, great memories. This is back all over the years. And of course, we had the 87, 88 All-Irelands, and we representation again. And there's always been a great buzz around the club when Galway get to the championship end of things. And it's great to see the colour and the excitement again building up for this one.
1: You were there yourself in 93. Obviously, it wasn't the result you wanted on day. But what stands out for you, even in the build-up to that final?
0: I suppose what strikes you is the interest that it generates in the whole county. You know, sporting people, non-sporting people, and everybody. It's a topic of conversation with everyone. And I suppose in those days, you had a month of a build-up between semi-finals and finals, and there was a big build-up, and schools were back in action by the time the final was played, so there was a big buzz. There's a two-week build-up now, which is a little bit shorter, more condensed, not as much time to, I suppose, maybe think about things in a way or prepare for things, but it's a different challenge, but still very exciting. And you know, really, I suppose the last couple of days in particular, the interest and the enthusiasm is really building.
1: And you have strong representation here in this club in the form of Darren Morrissey, but also John Cooney.
0: Absolutely, and it's a great honour for those two lads in particular, as individuals and as players, to get to this level. And I wish both of them well on the day. And for their families, it's a fantastic honour to have somebody representing the family in on the big day. So, as I said, I wish all involved the best of luck and hope that the day goes well for them. It's a big day, it's a big occasion. A lot can happen. There's a lot of variables involved, so you know that everything will run smoothly and that they'll perform to their best, and that it'll be a successful outcome.
1: When it comes to matchups, who do you see Darren taking on in the Limerick team?
0: Well, I said Darren, to be fair, wouldn't fear anybody. It's an All Ireland final. Obviously, every person he potentially could meet is a top class athlete, top class performer from wearing the green jersey. So no matter who he meets, it's going to be a challenge. But likewise, no matter who is on Darren, it's going to be a challenge. So it's I suppose, on the day, it's important with the way the game is nowadays that the full back line is protected. You know, all teams, it's fairly obvious that they try and expose the full back line, try and create space, try and hit the space. So to be fair to, you know, it's a tough job in there, trying to mend all that space and keep the ball out and keep everything under control. But a lot depends on your teammates and the teamwork and the system in place that supports you in that role. So I had full confidence in Darren and his comrades there that they, you know, if they all work together as a unit and do what they have been doing, that they're well capable of you know, restricting any potential danger.
1: What would it mean to you to get the Lee McCarthy back here in Ballyfair?
0: That should be a fantastic achievement. It's you know, it's the ultimate goal of every person that starts playing hurling. It's the ultimate goal of every sports person, every hurling fan. You know, that's the ultimate aim, is to get that Lee McCarthy. It's not easily done. I know some teams have done it a little bit more than others, and to be fair, this Limerick team are a fine team. They have proven over the years that they're your top-class team. They've done it regularly and consistently. But, you know, there's always Galway are not going in without a chance. They've proven that they trust one another. They have a good system of play going. They have a good blend of youth and experience. They have, you know, they've freedom in their play. So I think if they approach it in the right manner, they're capable of taking on this and bringing home the Lee McCarthy.
1: Pádraig Kelly and Sean Morrissey, thank you for joining us in Galway Talks. And the very best to luck to Darren and John as they look forward to Sunday afternoon. Imagine what I'm going to get you by Midgerash to Ration Oaks.
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10: Good morning, I'm Bernadette Prendergast. Our top stories at 10. Prison officers could be balloted for strike action. And row erupts over poor quality grass cutting in Ballinasloe. Prison officers could be balloted for strike action. It's the latest trade union to announce potential industrial action over public sector pay. The last wage agreement expired a few weeks ago, and there doesn't appear to be any firm plans from government to renegotiate a new deal. The INMO is balloting its members on possible strike action, while the National Executive Council of the Prison Officers Association says it will meet next week to decide on a national ballot. One arrest for drunk driving was made and eight drivers were caught using a mobile phone during a recent Gorda operation in Headford as part of the multi-agency Operation Intercept. Gordy, the RSA and Revenue Customs carried out a series of checkpoints this week. One driver was arrested for failing the roadside test for intoxicated driving. Two fake driving licenses were detected and 26 defective vehicles were discovered. Eight fixed charge notices were issued for using a mobile phone, while there were also notices issued for no tax, no NCT and non-conforming number plates. Inspector Stan O'Grady outlines the aim of the high visibility policing operation.
11: To promote awareness, to deter criminality and to deter drug impairment and drug use. A common theme that we've come across at these checkpoints are drug impaired driving, where the drivers have openly admitted drug use on the previous night. So we're here to promote awareness that drugs stay in your system, and we have the tools at our disposal, including the drugs dog, our drug detection equipment, to ensure that we keep our road networks safe and free from criminality.
10: There's a call on the finance minister to review planned phased increases in excise duties before they're implemented. There's continued pressure on prices at the forecourts due to ongoing tensions between the US and Iran. To date, the wholesale price increases for petrol and diesel in recent days have not been passed on in full. CEO of Fuels for Ireland, Kevin McPartland, says Simon Harris should look again at the excise hike ahead of its application.
12: I think we're getting to the point now where it would be helpful for the Minister for Finance, even if he doesn't say he's not going to go ahead with the planned reinstatement of the excise duty, that he could say that he was going to review the fuel prices just before that is planned to happen at the end of August. I think that would be a smart move, just to kind of take some of the fear out of the market.
10: A couple in their 70s have died in a road crash in County Louth. The collision involving two vehicles happened on the main Dundalk to Carlingford Road at the Bush just after 3 yesterday. The couple, who were aged in their 70s, were both pronounced dead at the scene. Two other people, a man and woman, both aged in their 30s, who were travelling in the second car, had to be airlifted to hospitals in Dublin. They're being treated at Beaumont and the Mater for serious injuries. Separately, a man aged in his 50s was killed in a single vehicle crash near Dundrum in Tipperary yesterday. The second day of informal meetings of EU justice ministers is taking place at Dublin Castle this morning. Temporary traffic restrictions will be in place between 8 a.m. and 9 a.m. as security escorts move in the area. Justice Minister Jim O'Callaghan says topics to be discussed today include data retention.
13: Whether or not it's necessary, as I believe it is, that we have a legal instrument in Europe to deal with data retention for the purpose of criminal investigations. We're also then, in the second session, going to look at the voice of the child. How can we ensure that the voice of the child in proceedings is heard? And finally, we'll be looking at the very serious problem arising in our society as a result of violent and extreme pornography.
10: Minister and local TD Sean Canny has presented Ireland's transport priorities for the EU presidency to the EU Parliament Committee. The Minister of State and Galway East Deputy has responsibility for international and road transport, logistics, rail and ports. He made the presentation alongside Minister for Enterprise, Tourism and Employment, Peter Burke. Key themes include transport as an enabler for competitiveness, decarbonisation and providing a safe, secure and resilient transport network. The presentation was followed by a question and answer session with members of the European Parliament. A row has erupted among councillors over the poor quality of grass cutting being carried out in Ballinasloe. They're not happy with the work being done by the contractor. David Nevin explains.
14: This row started off about the cutting of grass in local estates, but ended up as a full-blown critique of the failures of government. At the moment, a contractor is doing much of the grass-cutting work in Ballinasloe because the council doesn't have enough ground staff. And there was broad agreement this week that the work isn't up to scratch and council staff are sometimes cleaning up afterwards. Kicking off the row, though, Fine Gael councillor Alan Harney proposed that the contract be ended and the money spent on employing more direct staff instead. But this prompted his Sinn Féin colleague Dermot Connolly to brand the idea a political stunt, and little more than an attempt for headlines and clout on social media. It's precisely because of Fine Gael, he continued, that there's inadequate funding for Galway County Council and a lack of council staff to do the jobs themselves. But Councillor Harney didn't take too kindly to that, saying that, like everyone else, he was just trying to do the best job he could for the area. He denied he was playing both government and opposition, adding he's always advocated for improved funding, including direct conversations with ministers. In any case, management indicated a contract can't just be abruptly terminated, nor can new staff be secured and trained from thin air. But maybe the proposal can be looked at next year.
10: It's 10:05. Sport is next.
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17: Going to start with Gaelic games, and Galway have named an unchanged team for Sunday's All-Ireland final against Limerick following the emphatic win over Cork in the All-Ireland semi-final. Micheál Donoghue keeps faith with the same starting 15, with Dáithí Burke named at number 6. Elsewhere in hurling, Derek McGrath has been named as Wexford's new manager. The former Watford boss was last night ratified for a 3-year term. In soccer, Dublin Dublin's Bohemians can look forward to a Conference League second round qualifier against Kosovo's Balkany after a goalless draw against St. Joseph's in Gibraltar yesterday evening ensured a 2-0 win on aggregate. Meanwhile, crowd trouble overshadowed Derry City's 2-1 loss to CSKA Sofia in the Europa League. Derry go into the Conference League qualifiers as a result and they'll play Rijeka of Croatia next week. Tonight, Galway United kick off their FAI Cup campaign in the second round. They host Crumlin United at Pearse Stadium from 7:45 p.m. In golf, Rory McIlroy will tee off shortly on 2 over par at the Open Championship. Shane Lowry has just resumed from 1 under. England's Matt Wallace currently leads the way. He's 3 under through 13 so far this morning to lead at 4 under par at Royal Birkdale. Finally, there are 2 race meetings in Ireland today. That's at Killarney and Down Royal. We'll have a full preview of the day's action later on with George McDonough.
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19: Dry again today in Ballyfair with spells of hazy sunshine, but some mist patches will occur locally as well. Highest temperatures 18 to 26 degrees, warmest in the Midlands away from the coast. And tonight will be dry with clear spells and light to moderate northerly winds, fresher than recent nights with lowest temperatures of 9 to 12 degrees. 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We're broadcasting live from Gallagher's here in Ballyfair. If you're in the area, come down just between now and 12. There's a lot of young ones here in their Galway jerseys getting ready to cheer on the lads against Limerick this coming Sunday. And there's plenty of support coming in the text and WhatsApp lines as well. This caller says, best of luck to Darren and John from Quinn Auto Styling and New Inn. Best wishes to all the Claren Bridge gang, especially Micheál Donoghue and Dara Sheridan and Anne Cannon and all the Cannon family as well. And another listener says to us, I bought sun cream in a pharmacy, €13, and the same sun cream in a doctor's skin clinic was double the price. That's some of the texts and WhatsApps coming into us this morning here on Galway Talks. Now, I also want to give you the chance to win today as well, because that we are running a great competition later on today where you get your chance to win a pair of tickets to the All-Ireland Hurling Final this coming Sunday afternoon between Galway and Limerick. It's all thanks to Supermax, who have great stops there in the Galway Plaza and also the Kinnegad Plaza on your way up to the big game on Sunday. They're proud supporters of Galway Hurling since 1990. All you have to do is text in your name and location the next time you hear this iconic goal from the semi-final win over Cork. Yes! So the next time you hear Sean Walsh going off the head, text in your name and location. And don't forget to support Supermax on the way up to the big game in the Galway Plaza and the Kinnegad Plaza as well. Now, though, the Occupied Territories Bill is expected to become law within weeks after clearing its final stages in the Shannon. The legislation will ban the import of goods from Israeli settlements in the occupied Palestinian territories, but opposition efforts to extend the ban to include services were defeated. Critics argue that the exclusion leaves the legislation falling short of Ireland's international obligations, while the government insists that the bill has been drafted on the strongest possible legal footing. We'll discuss what happens next and whether the legislation goes far enough, because we're joined on the programme this morning by Dr. Eamon Meehan, the chair of SADACA, the Ireland-Palestine Alliance, and the former director of TROCRA. Dr. Meehan, good morning, and thanks for joining us on Galway Talks this morning. I know there was great efforts to try and extend this to both goods and services. Are you disappointed to see it's only goods?
20: Yes, is the short answer. We did try very hard over the last number of weeks in both the Dáil and the Shannon. We drafted amendments which we shared with the opposition parties, and they were all tabled in both the Dáil and the Shannon. But because obviously the government has a majority and they were insistent that their bill was the one that would be passed, they voted down all of the amendments. And most of the amendments were about the inclusion of services within the bill. So basically what we have at the minute, when President Connolly signs the bill into law, will be a ban on the importation of goods from illegal Israeli settlements in Palestine, in the West Bank and East Jerusalem. So, I don't know, vegetables, fruit, wine, plastic garden furniture, anything at all that they make there and export. It will be illegal, and there will be a fine and possibly a prison sentence if you breach that law. But why the law is so limited is because if, for instance, I decide that I want to set up a business. Let's say I want to manufacture cosmetics, and then somebody in an Israeli settlement contacts me and says, I'd like to buy 10,000 euro worth of your product. I can do that legally. I can sell that to that settler, and that settler can then double the price and sell it on wherever he or she wants. So that's one element of that trade which continues to be possible and which will continue to provide an economic lifeline to those settlements. The other thing is on the services. The government kept saying, well, it's difficult, you know, it's difficult to police, it's difficult to know precisely what the services are and how there is trade in services. But let me give you one example. So if the government had included a ban on services, Airbnb, which is headquartered in Ireland and has its headquarters for much of Africa, the Middle East, in Ireland, you can go onto the Airbnb website and you can look for a holiday venue, an apartment or a house in a settlement, and you can book that and you can go and have your holiday. The reality is that land is stolen land, and that property is built on stolen land, and the house itself may very well have been stolen from a Palestinian family. So if they'd included services, Airbnb would have to remove all of those from their offerings here in Ireland. So that's one example. We can still do that. The government says it was very difficult, but when Russia invaded Crimea in 2014 and then invaded Ukraine in 2022, first of all, they banned the sale of goods from Crimea and Russia in Europe, and then they went on and banned services. So if it's possible for Russia, it's possible for Palestine. But the reality is there's a huge political difference in how Russia is treated within the EU and how Palestine is treated within the EU. And it specifically goes to the president of the Commission, Ursula von der Leyen, a former German government minister, the German government itself, the Italian government, and a number of other smaller Eastern European countries who absolutely adamantly refuse to introduce any ban on settlement trade with the Israeli settlements, even though it is a legal requirement and the EU is in breach of its international legal obligations by not doing that. So Helen McEntee, to be fair to her, first of all, to be fair to the government, this is a step forward. Secondly, they have done what they said in the programme for government that they would do. And thirdly, in the Shannon on Wednesday evening, Minister McEntee said that Ireland would push very strongly during the presidency for a similar ban, Europe-wide ban, EU-wide ban on settlement, on the sale of goods from settlements into the EU. So we really hope that they can deliver that before the end of the year. So look, it's a mixed picture. The reality is on the ground in both Gaza and the West Bank that, you know, the horrors of the genocide continue in Gaza, and the occupation and the destruction of Palestinian communities and homes and farms and olive trees, and the fragmentation, really what this is about the fragmentation of Palestinian communities, isolating them, driving them off their land and their homes, driving them into big population centers like in Ramallah and Bethlehem and Jericho, Nablus, circling those with concrete and barbed wire and Israeli soldiers and isolating those Palestinians from each other. That is the big project, and ideally then removing them entirely. So look, politically, it just seems if it's Russia, well, you know, there are no limits. If it's Israel, well, actually, no, we can't really do anything. So that's where we're at the minute.
19: As you point out yourself, that's coming from a European level. If we do want to see an Occupied Territories Bill extended across the European Union to include both goods and services, do we need to see that action from a European level in terms of the EU-Israel Association Agreement?
20: Yeah. So So there's a couple of things which are distinct. The EU-Israel Association Agreement is an agreement which covers literally every aspect of the relationship between the European Union and Israel. Political relationships, diplomatic relationships, technological relationships, trade relationships, culture, arts, the whole bit. There's something there literally for everybody. And in a way, through that agreement, Israel is treated literally as almost a member of the European Union, because all of the, literally, it is given most favored nation status by the EU. So the proposal, which has been discussed at foreign minister meetings, is on the trade aspect of the association agreement to remove the preferential trade. So basically, it would mean tariffs would be imposed on Israeli goods, and it would cost Israel a couple of billion dollars a year, because they would lose their preferential access to EU markets. So it's only that small component of the association agreement that is part of the conversation at the moment. It, again, it would be a step forward. It would at least say to Israel, look, you cannot rely on the European Union to support you whatever you do to the Palestinian people. There will be consequences, and this is a first step. So then, completely separately, is the issue of stopping the trade in goods from illegal Israeli settlements. That would be a separate issue. So those are two options. My view is that despite the best efforts of the Irish government, it's going to be extremely difficult to get either one of those across the line during our presidency. Part of the rationale from Europe, apart from, I think, Ursula von der Leyen, and in particular the German government's resistance to taking any measures against Israel, there is an Israeli general election due to take place on the 27th of October. Europe will not do anything before that election because they, you know, they say, well, this will be seen as kind of interference in the election process and we're not doing anything. Europe's hope is that Netanyahu will be defeated and that an alternative Israeli government will be elected. And then Europe will say, oh, a new government, we can work with these people. Let's put everything off the table for the moment and see if we can get the government to change its policies towards Gaza and the West Bank. Every senior Israeli politician, every party leader going into this election has the same policy towards the Palestinians. Isolate them, remove them, fragment their societies, keep Gaza, literally the people of Gaza without a home, living in tents. They all have the same perspective. No Israeli government will change their policies towards Palestine without economic sanctions being imposed. And of course, the EU is basically saying, well, we'll wait until after the elections. Hopefully, there'll be a different government. And of course, there'll be people we can work with. The reality is they may be able to work with them, but not when it comes to Palestine and the Palestinian people. So that's the strategy. I do hope the Irish government continues to push for an EU-wide ban on settlement trade. But I think it's going to be a difficult one to get over the line.
19: The political reaction to this Occupied Territories Bill passing has been mixed. Some have welcomed it as a first step, as you pointed out. But also you have the likes of Independent Senator Francis Black, who says the government has now knowingly passed legislation that will leave us in breach of international legal obligations. And even Senator Michael McDougall has made the point that he has posed a question as to, well, he knows that the Attorney General advice is confidential, but perhaps we could get a clearer picture as to did government go as far as they could if we had that information from the Attorney General.
20: Yeah, so we have seen over the years two different opinions from the Attorney General given to government, and sometimes as time goes by, this information becomes available, it's leaked, or somebody manages to get access to it, or somebody who was in government decides to share it. So, and even on the most recent advice from the attorney to the government, no point has the attorney's advice said that it would be illegal to ban trade in services. He has told the government that that is a political decision. And to be fair to Minister McEntee, again, when questioned on this in the Dáil a number of weeks ago, she did not say that she said that the Attorney General did not tell the government that it would be illegal to ban services. So the minister has said it. It's a political decision. I think they just want. And look, the reality is that if they ban services, they would be bringing within the circle of that legislation American tech companies, American financial institutions, and they don't want to do that. On their own, at least. I think they would be perfectly happy if the EU did it. But with Donald Trump about to visit my native County Clare in September, I think they really don't want to go there. And at the end of the day, it was a political decision. And I think Helen McEntee has admitted that herself.
19: Well, when it comes to whether or not the EU or Ireland can move in the coming weeks and months, you mentioned the likes of the general election in Israel. Hopefully a more moderate government can be elected then, and perhaps there could be a bit of dealings there and negotiation happen. But also the midterms are coming in the United States as well. So perhaps both of those could align and provide an opportunity there for the European Union and government.
20: Yeah, I think that is putting the best possible spin on it. And I actually think there is more hope from the elections in the US than there is in Israel. Because, as I said, regardless of who they are, the Israeli leadership of the various political parties have one thing in common, and that is the destruction of Palestine. And they want greater Israel, which essentially is control and ownership of all of the Palestinian territory. There's been a bit of a sea change in the US. I note that in Congress yesterday, they voted down a proposal to unify the United States military and the Israeli military. So that's a good thing. Also, there are more and more cases where, let's call them, progressive Democrats are winning primary elections and are now going forward to the actual congressional elections in November. And I think we are beginning to see a situation where money which is used to buy or to promote candidates who are highly supportive of Israel, that money is now more and more toxic. More and more candidates are saying, no, sorry, we can't take that money. We don't want to be beholden to a foreign state. And I think you will see a somewhat different complexion in Congress after the November elections. And I actually think there's more hope there than in Israel. The current leader of the opposition in Israel is a guy called Eisenkot. He's a former general in the IDF, the head of the armed forces. And while he may look like a viable alternative to many Israelis, his views on Palestine and the Palestinians don't differ that much from Benjamin Netanyahu. The only thing that you could say in his favor is that he's not Netanyahu, and therefore he might be open to persuasion. But myself, I do think that what has happened in Israel over recent years we've seen the complete destruction of any opposition that is favoring a solution with Palestine, which would see the creation of a Palestinian state beside Israel, which is what the EU says its policy is. But the more settlements, the more settlers, the more destruction, the more that Israeli forces take of Gaza, and they're now up to 70% of Gaza, which they occupy and won't allow the people of Gaza to go into that territory. The more we see that, the more there is no chance really of a two-state solution. And that is the real problem with Israeli politics at the minute.
19: And over recent years as well, Ireland's trade with Israel has increased into multi-billion euros, well over 5 billion. And we found out just last year that we are their second largest trading partner. Are we in a difficult situation? Should we take very strong action in terms of those US multinationals, what they might do in terms of pulling out of Ireland?
20: Well, I suppose this is part of the debate, and certainly the government and supporters of the government's position used this as an argument to bring forward a relatively weak occupied territories bill. But look, there's no evidence that this would happen. I mean, Intel have just announced a 5 billion new investment in their Leixlip plant. These enterprises, you know, despite what we know about Donald Trump and Marco Rubio and J.D. Vance, they're not in a position to push around multi-billion dollar enterprises that have structures all over the world and that are critical to the US economy as well as the Irish economy and the economy of other countries. So they can't really force this. We were worried last year about pharmaceuticals and tariffs. That never happened. And I don't believe that American corporations in Ireland would leave this country if we banned trade in services with illegal Israeli settlements. And the reality is the vast majority of these American companies have no links whatsoever to the settlements. They literally avoid the settlements because they know that it's dangerous and it can lead to boycotts being called against them. So Airbnb is something of an exception in that regard because they do still offer properties in the settlements, which they know are illegal. And they removed them from their website a few years ago, but then an Israeli legal entity in the US basically took them to court, and because they didn't want the publicity of going to court and all of that, they reversed their position on that, and they started offering those properties in settlements again. So I don't believe that American corporations would leave Ireland if we banned trade in services from settlements. They've got bigger fish to fry.
19: You give the example of Intel, but in recent weeks and months, the likes of Meta, Oracle, and TikTok have all announced cutbacks. So there are people and companies out there who are downscaling, if not totally leaving the market here in Ireland.
20: Yeah, they're downscaling. They're resizing, I suppose. You know, we've heard Aer Lingus are doing the same now, or planning. But those announcements have nothing whatsoever to do with Palestine or with the Israeli settlements. Those are business related. They're costs related. Literally, AI, you know, is now giving companies the opportunity to downsize the numbers of people they employ, and that's what they're doing. It is not related in any way to Palestine.
19: All right, Dr. Eamon Meehan, the Chair of SADACA, the Ireland-Palestine Alliance. Thank you for joining us in Galway Talks this morning.
20: Thank you, John. All the best.
19: Still lots to come on the programme this morning. Coming up next, we'll hear about pressure mounting over the Parkmore Junction ahead of race week. But let's get some of your texts and WhatsApps coming in first. I also want to give you some breaking news, and it's the fact that there are two changes to the Limerick team to face Galway in the All-Ireland Senior Hurling Championship Final. Keen Lynch is in for Darrow Donovan, and Mike Casey is on for Dan Morrissey. So the Limerick team are lined out as follows. In goals, you have Nicky Quaid. The full-back line, Sean Finn, Mike Casey and Barry Nash. The half-back line, Jermot Burns, William O'Donoghue and Kyle Hayes. In midfield, there's Adam English and Keen Lynch, the captain. In the half-forward line, Garrosh Hegarty, Aidan O'Connor and Cathal O'Neill. And the full-forward line, Aaron Gillan, Shane O'Brien and Peter Casey. So that is the Limerick team to face Galway in the All-Ireland Senior Hurling Championship Final. Throw in 3:30 in Croke Park this coming Sunday. Plenty of texts and WhatsApps coming in as well. I just want to let you know that there are 3 tickets for the Shachran by Druid for sale for this Saturday night in the Town Hall Theatre. They're €36 each, and you can phone us at reception to get all the details on that as well. 091 77 0077. So the Shachran was actually there at the opening night myself on Wednesday. A fabulous production by Druid, and it had me in stitches from the first minute. They didn't even say a word and I was laughing. So well worth going to this coming Saturday night as well. Plenty more texts and WhatsApps coming in wishing well wishes to all the Galway hurlers. This listener says, the best of luck to Ronny Glennon on Sunday. That comes in from the Dollies and all in Ballyfinton. Galyuv and Mullia Abu. They're big in Mullia, you know. We're coming back this morning hearing all about the concerns about the Parkmore Junction.
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19: You're listening to Galway Bay FM and this is Galway Talks with John Morley. With one of the busiest weeks of the year just around the corner, pressure is mounting to resolve the ongoing traffic chaos at the Parkmore Hill Junction. Temporary works are now underway in a bid to ease congestion before race week, but concerns remain that the redesigned layout is continuing to cause major delays for commuters and businesses. Galway City Council has met with Transport Infrastructure Ireland to discuss the longer term changes, as local representatives warn that the current situation is damaging confidence in one of Galway's biggest employment hubs. We'll get the latest on what's being done and whether these temporary measures will be enough, because we're joined on the programme now by Fine Gael Councillor Shane Ford. Councillor Ford, good morning and thanks for joining us in Galway Talks. We just discussed this with your colleague in the county, Councillor David Collins, just last week. Has there been little to no progress since?
2: Zero progress, John. The only progress that has happened is that the workers have come back now to get the work finished, so it's accessible for traffic on race week. I highlighted this first on the 17th of April. Here we are now, 4 months, heading into the busiest week of the year, the best week of the year, in my opinion, in race week, the week after next. And all we're doing now at the moment is just tidying up the job that we did, spending hundreds of thousands of taxpayers' money that will have to be revisited. I took some worrying calls during the week from businesses in Parkmore, and for me, this is how serious it's getting now. I spoke with a company in Parkmore that has over 80 staff. They told me that Galway originally was to be its growth hub. It had great collaboration. It had great candidates. The fact that we had both colleges, the ATU and the NUI, and they were getting good employers from those, we'll say, third level colleges. They are now seriously considering giving up their lease in Galway due to the traffic situations in Parkmore. And they have said very clearly that the situation in Parkmore is just another aspect of the disaster of accessing Parkmore. There was no thought at any stage given to employers, employees, before we did this disastrous change to that junction. They are now really considering going to a Dublin office off the M50 that services with the Lewis and has multiple bus options. They've definitely said that four of the jobs that were due to come to Galway have now gone to Dublin, and that Dublin has taken a priority on recruitment. And like for me, that's how serious this is getting now. And I don't think TII have factored that into this disastrous change.
19: If these companies were to jump ship, that could be the loss of hundreds of jobs here in Galway, could it?
2: It's 80 staff in this one company, John, in Parkmore currently. I spoke to them there during the week, and like, they are absolutely livid. And the reality is, John, like, it's those employers who keep this city going with corporation tax. You know, the company that this person works for, they're no longer investing in Galway now due to traffic. They said even on Tuesday, as it was, there was delays with the bus services. If there's a crash on the M6, delays of about 45 to 60 minutes can happen to get staff in. They have already, since April, changed the work rosters to try accommodate the traffic. But like, I think we have factored in no thought of the employers, the employees up in Parkmore. We just came up with this harebrained idea to change this junction, which was working fine. That junction now, John, has had three accidents in the last couple of weeks, two of which have sent patients to UCHG, and that has never happened in the previous time over the last numerous years. And this is down completely to the incompetence of TII.
19: And will this be completed for race week?
2: Yeah, well, the work will be finished, i.e. in temporary works. They're resurfacing this morning on that road there now at Parkmore. Whatever changes, we'll say, and they're limited, are going to be done by Tuesday of next week. I have no doubt that the race course have made contact with Galway County Council, because this is Galway County Council's problem. The fact that it's in Parkmore, it borders on my constituency, so I've been liaising with David Collins. But I am seriously worried now, John, for workers in Parkmore, and the fact that we do need more businesses in Parkmore. We can't even offer them proper bus services to Parkmore. And if in this day and age, that is an absolute disgrace. Like, we can't even access Parkmore East. We haven't even got the turning circle in Parkmore West. And only in the last 8 months did we make changes to accommodate the staff rosters in Parkmore. I think we've completely neglected all those factories and those employees up there. And I'm telling you, if this turns, we will be 100% to blame ourselves, as will Galway County Council, TII.
19: Well, TII met with City Council. Have they committed to rowing back on this?
2: What they were due to meet on Wednesday, John. It's with the Galway County Council they were due to meet. It's not Galway City Council, because it's in Galway County Council. I haven't heard any reports back yet, but they are committed to looking at it. But like, they should never have gone near it in the first place. Here we had a junction that was working perfectly. They wanted to stick their oar in, do work on that junction, and all it's done now is caused three accidents, sent two people to hospital. It's now put a jeopardy of 80 staff members in one company in Parkmore in jeopardy. And like, for me, like, those people are paying mortgages and paying rates every month, and here we have now TII coming in and making a disastrous change to that junction.
19: Have you reached out to your party colleague in the form of Minister Hildegard Nocton, but also the Junior Minister for Transport, Sean Canny, to look at this situation?
2: I haven't reached out to them personally, both myself, because I was liaising with David Collins, and in fairness, he was liaising with the engineers. So we were trying to see, would they come to some sort of change? We thought that they were coming around to our way of thinking because of the accidents. But after this week and my concerns about job employment in Parkmore, I will be certainly having a conversation with Minister Nocton and Mr. Canny this week, because, like, for me, it's all about employment. And if a company with 80 staff is to leave Galway, we are completely at fault.
19: All right, Fine Gael Councillor Shane Ford, thank you for joining us on Galway Talks.
2: Thanks,
19: this morning.
2: John.
19: Coming back, we're live from Gallagher's here in Ballyfair. We're going to hear from Sean Ryan, the chairman of Sarsfields, and David Maher, one of the sponsors.
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19: If you want to win a pair of tickets to the All-Ireland Hurling Final this coming Sunday afternoon between Galway and Limerick, all you have to do is text in your name and location now to 086-3833-553. And that's proudly sponsored by Supermax. They have, of course, the Galway Plaza and the Kinnegad Plaza you can stop into on your way up to the big match on Sunday. And they've been supporting the Galway Hurlers since 1990. So make sure you give them a bit of support as well. The winners of the All-Ireland Hurling Final tickets will be announced on the 3-5 drive with Kate O'Malley just after 3 o'clock this afternoon. So tune in then and get texting in to 086-3833-553. Some of the texts coming in. John, our city's traffic is a mess because councillors think they know better than professionals. God forbid these people started interfering in medical issues. Does the councillor really want the works done during the school term? If everyone drives, nobody moves. And another listener says they need the two lanes back going towards Dunn's, not a bicycle lane that nobody uses, says this caller to us this morning. Now, though, I want to move on because behind every successful GEA club is an army of volunteers and local businesses who keep the lights on as well. We're joined now by the Sarsfields chairman, Sean Ryan, and club sponsor, David Maher, to chat about what an All-Ireland final means for the entire community, the work that goes on behind the scenes, and how the club is preparing for what promises to be a memorable weekend. Sean, you're very welcome. Now, I'll go to you first here in Gallagher's of Ballyfair. Tell us a bit about the club, the history of Sarsfields. It's very rich.
4: Yes, John. Can I first of all welcome yourself and behalf of the Sarsfields Club and Galway Bay to Gallagher's on this momentous occasion. A huge, huge honour for Sarsfields to have Galway Bay here when we have the captain of the club from our own parish. So it's a huge occasion for Sarsfields. Sarsfields is this year celebrating their 60th anniversary as a club. So it's a momentous occasion for us all on this occasion.
19: What have been the standout moments of your history as a club?
4: Well, the standout moments of the history of the club was when we won 2 All-Irelands in a row, the first club ever to do that. So that is a fierce, proud occasion for Sarsfields. Sarsfields is a very proud club, a very proud tradition of hurling, and we have a very proud tradition of representing our club at the county level. So it is a very big occasion for us.
19: Talk us through some of those players who've put on the Galway jersey in the past.
4: Well, the three big names was when Galway won 2 All-Irelands in a row with the great Joe Cooney, probably one of the best players ever that took a hurley in his hand. Hopper McGrath, again, a super player. And again, Parry Kelly in 1993 got man of the match. So, look, we have a very proud tradition of having great sports people and great players representing us on the Galway panels.
19: Any standout moment of Joe Cooney in particular?
4: Oh God, Joe Cooney, look, there's several moments for Joe Cooney. But I think, you know, he did captain Galway in 1990. Unfortunately, he didn't get to the lift the cup. But there's several occasions that Joe stood out for us. And on one occasion, I think he scored, was it 2-6 in a match. That was definitely a standout occasion for Joe.
19: What about Hopper McGrath? What were his highlights for you?
4: Well, Hopper, sure. Look, Hopper was Hopper. Hopper was always hopping around the field, in fairness to the men. And he in his own right, he was a genius too.
19: Yeah. And you mentioned Paul Kelly, of course, his man of the match performance in 93. That must have been a proud day for the club, even though Galway didn't get the win on that occasion.
4: Oh, of course it is. Look, at any day a player goes out and represents your club, it's a proud day for the club and it's a proud day for the families and the players. It is a really, really marvellous occasion.
19: How important is that history and heritage for a club like this, and even for Galway? Because I know there are links between the past players and this current crop of Galway team.
4: Of course it is, and you know, when you see the amount of youth that's coming through and the amount of young guys we have here today in Gallagher's of Ballyfair, it really brings on young people to see those players playing at the highest level. And indeed, you know, from minor up, we've represented on and this year again. And so all of those young guys look up to that. And so much so that we've taken on a major development in the club at the moment in developing a second pitch. We really need more playing space for the amount of players we have coming through. And, you know, it's wonderful.
19: You've two lads representing the club in the All-Ireland final. One of them is the captain, Darren Morrissey. What has his journey with the club been like since he was a young lad?
4: Dan is the 2017 captain of the minor team. That was a momentous occasion for Darren, and it in my view, it really made Darren. He really grew from that occasion, and it was the fact that Galway were in and senior team were in Ireland as well on the same day. They got probably that bit more coverage. So look, Darren is a tremendous fella, a really level-headed fella, and it's no wonder that Michael Dunne picked him to manage to captain the team on this occasion, because he's a person that brings people with him, that's able to talk to people and bring them with him and manage them, and I think that's a great trait in Darren.
19: And of course, John is there in the panel as well. And the Cooney name's synonymous with Galway hurling.
4: Oh, absolutely. And John is likewise very level-headed as well. A great guy, a great huller. And, you know, it's keeping the Cooney tradition still going for this many, many years. Mm. So look, it's wonderful for our club to have those two great players on the panel.
19: We're also joined by David Maher, and Maher's are the sponsor here in Sarsfield. David, proud is it for yourselves as sponsors to see the likes of Darren and John donning the Galway jersey as we head into the All-Ireland final on Sunday?
8: How are things? It's great. Look, as a family, we're from Carras, our townland in Bullan, and we're based in New Inn now. Myself, my brothers, my father, my uncles, we all played for Sarsfield growing up, and to now see that we're sponsoring on the jersey after years of other sponsors we've seen when we were playing ourselves, we're very proud. I myself hurled with Darren underage, and my brothers have hurled with John up along, and it's always great to have players from your own parish on a Galway team, no matter what club it is. It's extra special.

0: you have any memories playing alongside Darren with Sarsfields?
1: I do, yeah. He was, the hurling was always there. He was a lot smaller back then compared to the size of man he is now. But he made a rapid development in his later teens, going on to captain Galway in 2017. He's turned into a great leader. He's a great leader for the club, let alone the county. It's great this year. He's kind of in that middle ground where we've had a lot of turnover of players, a lot of new younger players coming into the county setup, but he's kind of bridging the gap between the older lads that are still there, the likes of Park Mannion and that. And his leadership is very valuable, and he leads by example as well. He's not the biggest shouter on the field, but he plays from the front and gives a great base for the Galway team to go forward.
0: And what would it mean to get the Liam McCarthy back into Carra Plantyre?
1: Oh, sure. Look, it would mean everything. We're a big hurling family, like, so the last 20 years has been kind of, apart from 2017, has been a rough ride for Galway hurling at times. We're very proud of everything that Galway's achieved over the last few years, and the turnaround this year has been a lot quicker than maybe people expected. And on Sunday, look, the game is up for grabs. It's very 50-50, and we'd be very proud to see the cup this side of the Shannon and us.
0: I want to go back to you, Sean, because in the last hour we've heard of the two changes on the Limerick team. Keane Lynch is in for Darragh O'Donovan and Mike Casey's in for Dan Morrissey. Keane Lynch, a big one. He had a great match when he came on in the semi-final, so they'll have to give him good attention from the off.
2: Absolutely. John Kiley is a shrewd operator, and he will always put out his best team, and I think now he's picked his best team. But I have a feeling on this occasion that Galway is going to take them. I think my own view is that I think that some of this team is tiring a bit for Limerick. But look at Limerick in an All-Ireland final that took us in 2018, which was a huge disappointment to us because we felt that time that we were good enough to win the game and we probably should have won it. But let's hope that on Sunday that we'll reverse that final.
0: What would it mean to get Liam McCarthy in here to Gallagher's?
2: Oh, sure, look, John, to be a huge, huge thing for the Liam McCarthy, especially when we have our captain from the club. It would be a great honour for us to bring the Liam McCarthy here, some even next week if we win, and I'm confident that we can do that.
0: Well, the very best of luck to you. Gennairí an Bóthar Libh, Sean Ryan, the chairman of Sarsfields, and David Maher, the sponsor from Carra Plantyre. Thank you both for joining us on Galway Talks this morning. The very best of luck to Galway as they take on Limerick in the hurling final on Sunday. In the next hour, we are focusing in on the big game. We have the likes of Niall Morrissey, Kenneth Cooney, Rachel Earls, Brian Hanley, and Cathal Murray all joining us here in Gallagher's. So if you are in the area in Ballyfair, the surrounding area, get down to us between now and 12 o'clock. Also looking ahead to a very big weekend in sport in general. Of course, Galway United have a big game in Pearse Stadium a little later on this evening as well. So looking forward to that and a very special over-the-line preview. Looking ahead to the hurling final as well later on this evening here on Galway Bay FM. Majinwa, Winchin and Galiva, by Majorash, the ratio note. Keep your texts and WhatsApps and well wishes to the Galway hurlers coming into us on 086-38-33-553.
3: All roads lead to Croke Park on Sunday for the All-Ireland Senior Hurling Final between Galway and Limerick. 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
10: Good morning, I'm Sarah Slavin. Our top stories at 11. Government's new digital wallet to be trialled ahead a larger rollout later this year. And €5.7 million for a project involving Galway space tech company. The government's new digital wallet is being trialled ahead of a larger rollout later this year. The new app will allow documents to be securely stored on a smartphone. However, people will still be allowed to use physical ID cards and documents. It's part of a new EU law for member states to introduce an app for public services by the end of the year. Irish Independent Technology Editor Adrian Weckler says it won't be possible to add it to a laptop or a tablet device.
11: The government digital wallet will act like your digital wallet on your iPhone or your Android phone that you normally use to keep things like concert tickets, boarding tickets or credit cards. In other words, it will store very important documents like passports and driving licenses and health information.
10: €5.7 million in funding has been announced for a project which a Galway space tech company is involved in. Embryonics, based in Dangan, is a world leader in photonic satellite communications hardware, software and technology. The funding will support the development of a satellite ground station, providing the critical infrastructure necessary to protect highly sensitive communications from future threats. Embryonics and Southeast Technological University are working alongside teams from Germany, Luxembourg and Greece on the project. Seeing dangerous driving on social media is having an impact on young drivers. Around 70% of young drivers say they feel pressured to take risks because of other drivers, according to the UCD research. Over 62% said they'd be happy to overtake a cyclist without enough space to keep other drivers happy. Author of the research, Dr. Connor McCloskey, says the magnitude of the problem has surprised researchers.
12: One of the aspects that hinted at to me particularly was around 70% of drivers felt the need to keep up with traffic, even if it involved speeding. And so that's something that maybe seems innocent enough. And I suppose you can feel a lot of pressure if you feel like you're holding everyone up behind you, but actually kind of maybe exceeding the speed limit and maybe 30 zone going up to 50 does actually have a major effect on, you know, fatality risk if there is a collision.
10: Prison officers could be balloted for strike action. It's the latest trade union to announce potential industrial action over public sector pay. The last wage agreement expired a few weeks ago, and there doesn't appear to be any firm plans from government to renegotiate a new deal. The INMO is balloting its members on possible strike action, while the National Executive Council of the Prison Officers Association says it will meet next week to decide on a national ballot. Over 6,300 vacant and derelict homes have been brought back into use with the help of a government grant. The Department of Housing's figures show almost €350 million euro has been allocated to over 14,300 successful applications so far. It says six previously vacant properties are being brought back into use every working day. Over €52 million was made available in the second quarter this year to make more than 920 units livable. To local news again now, and a row has erupted among councillors over the poor quality of grass cutting being carried out in Ballinasloe. They're not happy with the work being done by a contractor, and the discussion at this month's meeting took a turn after a proposal from one councillor. David Nevin explains.
0: This row started off about the cutting of grass in local estates, but ended up as a full-blown critique of the failures of government. At the moment, a contractor is doing much of the grass cutting work in Ballinasloe because the council doesn't have enough ground staff. And there was broad agreement this week that the work isn't up to scratch and council staff are sometimes cleaning up afterwards. Kicking off the row though, Fine Gael councillor Alan Harney proposed that the contract be ended and the money spent on employing more direct staff instead. But this prompted his Sinn Féin colleague Dermot Connolly to brand the idea a political stunt and little more than an attempt for headlines and clout on social media. It's precisely because of Fine Gael, he continued, that there's inadequate funding for Galway County Council and a lack of council staff to do the jobs themselves. But councillor Harney didn't take too kindly to that, saying that like everyone else, he was just trying to do the best job he could for the area. He denied he was playing both government and opposition, adding he's always advocated for improved funding, including direct conversations with ministers. In any case, management indicated a contract can't just be abruptly terminated, nor can new staff be secured and trained from thin air. But maybe the proposal can be looked at next year.
10: Minister and local TD Sean Canny has presented Ireland's transport priorities for the EU presidency to the European Union Parliament Committee. The Minister of State and Galway East Deputy has responsibility for international and road transport, logistics, rail and ports. He made the presentation alongside Minister for Enterprise, Tourism and Employment, Peter Burke. Key themes include transport as an enabler for competitiveness, decarbonisation and providing a safe, secure and resilient transport network. It's 5 minutes past 11.
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15: Going to start with Gaelic games. Micheál Donoghue was named an unchanged Galway team for Sunday's All-Ireland final against Limerick from their resounding semi-final success against Cork. John Kiely has made two changes to the Limerick team from their semi-final victory over Clare. Keane Lynch comes in at number 9 to replace Darragh O'Donovan, while Mike Casey replaces Dan Morrissey in the full back line. In soccer, Galway United begin their FAI Cup campaign tonight with a second round tie with Crumlin United at Pearse Stadium. The Dubliners beat Salthill Devon by 4-0 in their first round clash. Kickoff at Amundsen Park at Pearse Stadium is at 7:45 p.m. In rugby, Ireland face New Zealand tomorrow morning in the last of this summer's Nations Championship fixtures at Eden Park. The All Blacks haven't lost at the venue in 52 consecutive matches, a record that stretches back to 1944. Finally, in golf, it's day two of the Open Championship at Royal Birkdale. Stuart Grahan and Padraig Harrington face an uphill battle to make the cut. Grahan is on 6 over par, while Harrington is on 10 over. 2014 champion Rory McIlroy is on 1 over par. He's 6 shots behind the leaders, while Shane Lowry is the best of the Irish golfers. He's currently 2 under par.
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17: Dry again today with spells of hazy sunshine, but some mist patches may occur locally. Highest temperatures 18 to 26 degrees. And tonight will be dry with clear spells and light to moderate northerly winds. Fresher than recent nights with lowest temperatures 9 to 12 degrees. 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
17: A car boot sale takes place in the Irish Workhouse Centre, Portumna Car Park, this Sunday from 9:30 until 1. The air code is H53EK74, with a variety of items on sale. There's a free entry and raffle. The proceeds are going to Portumna Tidy Towns with a donation to the Irish Workhouse. All are welcome to attend as well. You listen to Galway Bay FM, and this is Galway Talks with John Morley. And as throw-in gets ever closer, we're bringing you together a fantastic panel representing every corner of Sarsfield's GAA club here in East Galway. Joining us are the likes of former senior hurler Niall Morrissey, a current senior player Kenneth Cooney, and club secretary Rachel Earls. And we'll look ahead to Sunday's final, discuss what it takes to prepare for the biggest occasion in hurling, and hear why everyone connected with Sarsfields believes Galway can bring Liam McCarthy back west. And Rachel Earls, the club secretary here in Sarsfields, I want to start with you first. I assume you've been the busiest woman in Sarsfields this week.
19: Morning, John. How are you? Yeah, look, when I took this job last year at Patricia, little did I think that 12 months on I'd be here and doing all that has been done this week. But yeah, it's been a busy week. You know, with regards to tickets and everything, everyone wants a ticket, and it's hard to have a ticket for everyone. And if only I could give a ticket to everyone that contacts me, it'd be wonderful, but unfortunately I can't. You know, as a club, it's having two fellas involved, it's a great honour. And, you know, we're trying to do our little bit as much as we can here in Sarsfields to promote the game and to push it and push the support for the lads. You know, it's getting out the text messages, it's getting the tickets sorted, it's getting everyone to have the place decorated and whatnot. You know, there's a lot, all them small things that nobody thinks of, they kind of lie on the club officers and whatnot. Now, I'm lucky, I said to my boss, Fergal Cunner, that's here today, I said to him earlier, I said, if I was in school now, Fergal, I don't know how much I'd get done. But luckily, during the summer, I have that extra time to do these things and to get them sorted and do them right and, you know, have them done for the lads, because the lads give so much to us, we just want to show our support as best we can.
17: And really, the rush would have started after the great win over Cork. What have the last 2 weeks been like?
19: Yeah, well, to be honest, the rush started after the Leinster final. You know, tickets for the All-Ireland semi-final. Well, All-Ireland semi-final tickets first off, John, and then you had All-Ireland final tickets. And look, you're trying to sort as many as you can and that, but as soon as that whistle went, that's Saturday evening, my phone started hopping, and it hasn't stopped since, unfortunately. I was ready to throw it into the Liffey on the way home, but I said, I bet not. But yeah, look, you know, there's so many people looking for tickets, and you want to accommodate as many as you can, but it's just not, it's not happening in some regards. But, you know, you try and get a ticket for as many as possible. You know, and there's so much to it, and there's so much messing, and everyone is swapping tickets and this, that and the other. But you know, it's great to be in the position. It's a good complaint to have, that you're here trying to sort tickets, and even now you're still trying to sort tickets 2 days out. But yeah, it's a good complaint to have, and look, at we'll take it any year we can get it anyway.
17: And do you get much of an allocation here?
19: We do, yeah. Look, at we got it all right. Allocations were done based on membership, and we're lucky here that we have nearly 500 members in our club. It works in our favour. You know, our club is ever growing. There's a lot of new families coming into our club as well, and that's great to have. And as our membership goes up, it helps with ticket allocation when it comes to All-Ireland final week and you're trying to sort things out.
17: Between now and Sunday, what is it going to be like here in the club? What's going on?
19: Well, the buzz is, you know, it's coming now, slowly. It's been a slow kind of increase in the atmosphere around the village as the flags and the bunting was hung. You know, people are getting their tickets. There's more talk. Even having you here today, it's great. It really kind of creates the buzz. And it's, some say, look, there should be 3 weeks and there should be this and there should be that. For the lads themselves, I'd say it's great for just having the 2 weeks. I know it puts an extra bit of pressure on the likes of us officers trying to sort things out, but the momentum carries, you know, that kind of way, and they have a massive chance on Sunday. You know, it's a new team, really, and even though you have the stalwarts of 17, you still have new players coming, and you've new blood coming, and it's lovely to see, it's refreshing to see. And from now to Sunday, you know, you can feel things amping up a little bit every kind of hour or whatever else, talking to people here, there. You know, once they're getting their tickets, the buzz is starting, and that's all you want.
17: And will people be wearing the Sarsfields jersey up to Croke Park, and so they will get confused as Limerick fans?
19: Yeah, I doubt now you'll see too many in the green and white Sarsfields on Sunday, unfortunately. We'll all be in our maroon and white, but just the way things clash, I know around the village there's a couple of green and white flags up, and it's not for Limerick, I can have you know. It's definitely the Sarsfields colours flying. But we'll all be in our maroon and white now Sunday, and please God, we'll be watching John and Darren out in Croke Park and watching Darren walk the steps of the Hogan Stand. It'd be great.
17: Mm. And I know you don't want to jinx the team, but are you already looking ahead to maybe Monday evening?
19: Well now, John, I won't go that far yet. Look, as my role goes, some things have to be thought about, but not yet. It's all about Sunday yet, and what happens when the final whistle blows at about 5 p.m. Sunday evening, that's when the show will get running if we have to, but please God, we'll have to. You know that kind of way. You kind of just want to focus on the game. That's all you can do so far. You're kind of like the players. You can only take it as it comes, and whatever happens, we have a great crowd here in Sarsfields and great members in our club that, you know, if it needs be, everyone will row in. And I know they will. Come Monday morning, whether they have sick heads or not, they'll row in behind us and we'll have things sorted whether, if we needs be. And please God, we will. It'll be a massive, massive thing for us and a massive honour for our club to have the Liam McCarthy brought back by Darren and John. You know, it's great to have two players and to have the captain then. It's just a major, major plus. So please God, we'll be celebrating Sunday evening.
17: Will you be going up yourself on Sunday?
19: I will, yeah. I'd be a big GA fan now. I come from a big GA background. So yeah, I will be sitting in Croke Park, nice and early, ready for the game. Watch the warm-up, get into the swing of things, you know, that kind of way. You're kind of watching the lads to see whose form is, what way form is and whatnot. But yeah, you go up early and you take in the atmosphere. So I'm looking forward to Sunday. As I think come 12 o'clock Sunday now, I should be in the clear, please God. And I'll be able to actually take it all in and actually enjoy things.
17: And is there a Sarsfields haunt up in Dublin in and around Croke Park? Or where do you all gather?
19: Well, you could find us anywhere, really. Do you know that kind of way? There's so many of us and there's so many different connections. You know, that kind of way you could, between Quinn's now is opened again and you have McGrath's and there's a few other spots there. So there's no distinct place, but anywhere at all, you'll find Sarsfields.
17: Oh, absolutely. We're also joined now by Niall Morrissey, who is a past senior player and cousin to Darren as well. Niall, thanks for joining us on the programme. What is the excitement like in the Morrissey household?
20: Hi, John. Sure, look, I suppose, as you can imagine, it's unreal, to be honest. It's something that obviously Darren would have dreamt of, but I suppose us as close family as well, it's an unbelievable honour, like, you know. We're extremely proud of Darren. Look, at he's turned into a great leader as the years went on. Like, you know, he has been a captain back in 17, I suppose, kind of made him. And from there, he's transpired into the hurler he is today and the great leader he is. And look, it's a great honour for Darren and for us as family, like, you know, for him to be captain and leading the Galway boys out on Sunday.
17: Even for yourself, now looking back on your own career as well, what are the standout days?
20: I suppose 2015 when we won our seventh county title, that was probably obviously the main one for me. It was brilliant. I suppose we had a few years there where, you know, we weren't kind of making it out of the group and stuff like that for maybe 10 or 12 years previous to the last county final we were in 2002, and getting to that one in 15 under our player manager Cathal Murray and his management was unbelievable, like, you know. I remember at the time when my grandmother at home there, she's probably listening, I remember her saying to me when we won or got to the county final, like, that it gave her a new lease of life, you know. And I didn't understand it at the time because we were obviously in a bubble, but now that Darren is in the build up to this big game on Sunday and John as well, I can see where she was coming from, because it has given everyone an unbelievable lease of life, a buzz around the parish and at home, around our own house at home. So, yeah, unbelievable.
17: And they've been great to watch this year. Obviously, Micheál Donoghue back, and it's had an impact, and he's brought in that youth. You could even see it bubbling up from the early stages of the league. They might not have been getting the results, but they were playing a good brand of hurling. You could see things were building.
20: Absolutely, yeah. I suppose there's whatever, 6 or 7, 8 younger guys that Micheál brought into the panel in the last couple of years, and it's outrageous to see them progress the way they have in the last 12 months to being leaders of the team along with the established guys as well. Like, their performances all year, you know, they stuck to the process. that was it. And you have to commend them to that. Like, there was a couple of games, okay, they might have come under pressure, but the majority of games, they've seen them out unbelievably well. And they're a credit that Micheál and the management team have done an unbelievable job together with the likes of Darren and the mature guys to bring them young guys along. It's been an unreal experience, and as I said, they've given the supporters unbelievable joy all year.
17: As I mentioned there, Limerick have two changes, Galway are unchanged. Keen Lynch is in for Limerick. What do you make of that move from John Kiely?
20: Look, I suppose after the last day, Keen Lynch was kind of always going to be drafted in into some position for an All-Ireland final, you know. They weren't going to leave him out. But look, Galway have 20 guys there that they can use that are well capable of taking on any of the Limerick lads. They have speed. I think we can get at Limerick that way. They won't fear them. Galway go up with huge optimism on Sunday, and look, it'll be unbelievable. They stay doing what they're doing. You know, if they bring what they did against Cork, with the help of God, Darren will be going up the steps of the Hogan on Sunday and lifting Liam McCarthy.
17: Do you see similarities with the 2018 All-Ireland final? Although the team seemed to be in opposite form. Galway were the established team, Limerick were the young up-and-comers. Have the roles flipped now in 2026?
20: Possibly so, yeah. I suppose Galway haven't won since 17, and Limerick have had their success in between that. So, yeah, possibly has, but look, there's nothing between the two teams. An All-Ireland final day will take on a life of its own. And Galway are well capable of beating Limerick. Look, the pressure is on Limerick, let's be honest. They're going to be favourites. But Galway are going in as underdogs, which will suit them. And I've no doubt that they'll do themselves proud.
17: Are you expecting a ferocious physical battle on the pitch?
20: Yeah, probably will. Limerick will probably bring that physicality to it. But Galway will match that. And Galway, as I said, have youth on their side and they have speed, and I think they can counteract it that way. And look, as I said, they'll match them toe to toe, and it'll come down to maybe inches on the day, and with the help of God, we'll come out on top.
17: Who do you foresee Darren marking?
20: Look, it could be a number of any of them. There's six forwards there. No one stays in one position anymore, and Darren is well capable of adjusting to whatever position he's in. So I've no doubt, let it be Aaron Gillan or Garage Hegarty or Aidan O'Connor for that, Darren, there'll be no issue with that. And that's with any of the backs. They'll take on whoever they're marking, and with the help of God, they get on top.
17: Confident of the win?
20: I am, yeah, quite confident, yeah, absolutely. With the help of God, we'll be home here, and we'll have the Liam McCarthy at home and in the around the few pubs around the parish next week, with the help of God, yeah.
17: You haven't given any advice in terms of the speech for Darren, have you?
20: No, Darren, no, he's fine. Darren is a cool customer. Nothing would faze him, really, you know, even from a young age. Like, I remember years ago, I'd be down there at Jack and Darren's house, and, you know, we'd be like brothers. And from an early age, Darren was always gives 100%, and whatever he went at, he was going to do it properly and do it well. And to be fair, he's took to this role like a duck to water, and he's leading the team well. So Darren will have no issue with the speech on Sunday, with the help of God.
17: We're also joined by Kenneth Cooney, who's a current senior player here with Sarsfields, and John's cousin as well. Kenneth, for yourself, as someone who's on the Sarsfields team currently, what's it like to be involved with the club and to have two of your lads involved in the Galway senior team?
1: Oh, sure, it's great for us, and we're so proud of the two of them. Seeing them up there in Croke Park, seeing Darren the way he's hurling, it's just inspiring us, and we're buzzing for when they come back to us, whenever it be in the next week or two, to drive us on to another level. We know when they come back into our camp that we learn so much from watching them play, and we've so much to learn from when they come back into training, bringing the drills, bringing everything to another level, 15-a-sides, everything. Darren himself is such an inspiration when he comes into training. His communication with every player. He has that captain's role, and I'm sure he's like that in the Galway camp as well. He knows the lads that probably need the arm around the shoulder, and the lads that need maybe the G up when they need it. And he's so good at talking to everyone when he needs that, and it's great. It's a great honour for the club to have him as captain.
17: And of course, you're looking forward to the club championship there, but the way that the different players from the different clubs have sort of merged together in this Galway team, the chemistry they have, whether it be Sarsfields or Athenry, Clarenbridge, Kinvara, they're really playing as a unit, aren't they?
1: They are, for sure. They've bought into what Micheál has brought in this year. They definitely, I suppose they all have the one goal at the end of the day. And Micheál has brought in every player that is looking to go that way. There's no one there that's looking to play their own game. They're all there for the good of Galway and the good of themselves, and hopefully that unity and that everything that goes with it comes good on Sunday.
17: Have you enjoyed following them throughout this season?
1: Oh, absolutely. And the one good thing I suppose I've seen of this Galway team is they're never out. That day below, last league game against Limerick, they were 10 or 12 points down and they nearly nabbed them in the end. Against Cork, in the semi-final, they were 4 or 5 points down before half-time and they just reeled it back in. And I suppose that probably upset Cork a small bit. And they have this tenacity. Do you know, they cleaned Cork out the last day in the puck outs in the defence. And they just have that real want and that desire to win. And you can see it, they G up the crowd and everything that goes with it. So I definitely have good belief in them the next day. If they bring that energy and that tenacity and that never die attitude that they have, that they have a great opportunity.
17: I was saying to Niall, there are two changes on the Limerick team. Mike Casey in, so too is Keane Lynch, their captain. Will Micheál Donoghue pull something out of the fire there, a curveball for Ireland?
1: I'm sure Micheál has plenty of ideas. He's watching Limerick for as long as we are. He's a smart fellow. It's probably an attacking move maybe from Limerick more than anything, and there's going to be lots of shots the next day, and maybe it's going to come down to puck outs. You know, you could be looking at 40 shots from each team. You could be looking at 80 puck outs in the game in a 70-minute match, so Nicky Quaid is a great goalie, but so is Derek. His puckouts the last day were absolutely brilliant. So, in terms of tactical battle, I'm sure Micheál is well prepared for that.
17: How much will Galway win by?
1: I don't care what they win by once they're winning. you know, Limerick probably said the same in 2018. They were well in control and came down to a point, but they don't care once they win either. And I'm sure Galway will do everything they can. Just one point is enough.
17: Kenneth Cooney, Niall Morrissey and Rachel Rhodes, thank you all for joining us on Galway Talks this morning. And as you can hear there, we have a big crowd in Gallagher's of Ballyfag. Can I get a big Galway Vaboo on 1, 2, 3? 1, 2, 3! We're back and we're speaking to the likes of Cullen Ward, Peter Kelly and Cathal Murray next.
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17: And you're welcome back to Gallagher's here in Ballyfaz. We build up to the All-Ireland Senior Hurling Championship Final on Sunday afternoon at 3:30. The meeting of Galway and Limerick, repeat of the 2018 decider. And to look ahead to it now, we're joined by members of the Sarsfield Senior Management Team, Peter Kelly and Colm Ord, and also the Galway Camogie manager, Cathal Murray, who was part of Galway's 2015 All-Ireland winning management team as well. You're all very welcome onto the programme, lads. Peter, I want to go to you first. Involved with Sarsfield, a club with a very proud tradition, and having two lads involved in Sunday's throw-in, it must be very proud for you all involved.
6: Thanks, John. Absolutely. It is, the club in general is buzzing, so it is, because having the two lads there, and they're two leaders on and off the pitch, and they're two lads that every young lad is looking up to in the parish there. And as Darren has done before, and John in minor, and have come through the ranks and up along, and they're following predecessors before them. And you know, there's lads here, young lads here, boys and girls, that's 19 years of age, and in 10 years time, you know, that hopefully that they'll be following the footsteps in Croke Park as well.
17: What are your favourite memories of following the Sarsfields? That is 17 still the benchmark, that minor win?
6: Absolutely, for those guys it is. And 17 as well, you have youth and experience on the team, and it's a great blend, so it is. And like their first year together there, they have knitted very well together, so they have, and they've all bought into it, and they're working hard as a team. You know, they hassle hard, they fight for each other, and then it looks effortless then when they get up the field to score. You know, like the scores they got the last day was absolutely unbelievable, but they worked their socks off, and they put the pressure on Cork, so they did, and put them under pressure. They were the back foot the whole time, and I still think to say on Sunday that if we put the pressure on Limerick and we have the legs, we gain behind them, that we have the legs to do it. And the more finals you're in, the more you think about it, and Limerick could be more what's going to happen, what if, whatever. And because Galway are so new with this style, it's going to take them a bit longer to adjust to it, so that hopefully that it's still a surprise for Limerick, and we'll catch them on the hop.
17: And of course, Galway have been so impressive. The Leinster final win, emphatic. Again, another emphatic win over Cork. Does that put a... Would you nearly prefer to have an underperformance going into an Ireland final, or do you think they can keep that level going into Sunday?
6: Well, every win is a confidence booster. And, you know, when they beat Kilkenny, all the media were putting it down that it was a bad Kilkenny team. And then they come out and they beat Dublin, beat them well in the Leinster final. Cork were the red hot favourites going into the semi final, and they beat them. And like, I think if they drive on Sunday and don't look in the wing mirror to see what's behind them, you know that they'll go over the line.
17: Yeah, and looking ahead to Limerick, we know what they have won. I believe they've won all the finals that they have been in recent years, the last five at least. They will know how to win, and they will pose a tough challenge for Galway.
6: They will, but as well as that, it shows that how nervous they are that they're starting Cian Lynch. You know, he's the anchor man, and you'd be thinking that when the game opens up, that if he was coming on, that he'd be making an awful difference. But now that they're starting him, you know that they're under pressure, and bringing on Mike Casey as well. So, like, they feel, I know that they're going to feel under pressure starting. So, like, for Galway, it's stick to the game plan and drive at them.
17: Where do you see Limerick's key strength at? Where do Galway need to shut them down?
6: Well, their puckouts is a key part, so it is, and their structure off that, because they deliver fastball into the forwards. So if we can cut out that supply, and the difference with Limerick and compared to Cork is that they have a half back line that can actually score. So it's going to have to cut out the supply and get in behind them, try and get their half back line out to be able to get in behind them to do the damage.
17: We're also joined on the programme by Cullum Ward, who's also involved with the Sarsfield senior management team. And Cullum, for you being involved with the senior management team this year and seeing Galway go so well and get to an Ireland final, has that mirrored itself in a bit of a boost to the club as well?
0: Of course it has, John. I wouldn't it brings great enjoyment and everything to the club and things like that, and even for their players and things like that. Like Darren and John are two wonderful players here for Sarsfield, like, and they'll be down there for meetings and trainings with us and things like that, and even when they come around, you know, their presence and lads light up to them and things like that. There's a bit of a pep in their step, like, you know, and it's great. And like even for Darren there and things like that, for the young lads, when they won the Bob O'Keefe there and the Leinster final, went around schools there and around to the club and Cool Camp and things like that, it was a massive thing for them, and all them young lads are looking up to the likes of Darren and John Cooney. They're two gentlemen, like, do you know what I'm saying? And their presence around the club is unreal. And as Peter said there, like, the young lads there at 10, 11, 12, 13, you don't feel the years going, like, another 7 or 8 years, like, they'll be playing the help of God with Sarsfield seniors and up along, and they'll be playing with Galway and things like that. And that's what you need to bring on. You need the youth to bring on teams, and simple as that.
17: And you mentioned the youths coming through. There's a nice pipeline here, and Gallagher's behind you at the moment. So the future looks bright here, and you're developing a second pitch as well.
0: It is great, yeah. It's great. It's great numbers. We're very lucky here in Sarsfield, because other clubs have to amalgamate with other parishes to make up juvenile teams, things like that. But we have woeful numbers here in our club here. But it's all down to the management and things like that, and people getting behind, and people managing teams, and everyone is out to support each other, and it's great for the young lads too, like, and that's what it's all about. If you haven't youth coming, that's what it's all about, to make your teams.
17: A lot of talk about Limerick's half back line, but Galway have a half forward line that are well able to deal with them as well.
0: That's for sure, yeah. There's a lot of talk about Limerick and things like that, but I think John Kiley would be more worried than Micheál Donohoe, to be quite honest, because with the way Galway are going and they're running at their games and things like that, we have youth and things there in the Galway half forward line. The way Tom Monaghan is hurling now, and he's playing the hurling of his life, so he's, and things like that. And Cathal Mannion are out there in the middle of the field. Like, they'll need to have plans to stop them too. Like, I'd say John Kiley would be more worried now than Micheál Donohoe, but I think Galway has a great chance on Sunday.
17: Is there a danger that the two teams might nullify each other out tactically? Because Galway are kind of playing a similar brand to what Limerick did play when they won their first All-Ireland there back in 2018.
0: Do you think it might be for the first 10 or 15 minutes? You always kind of see that in All-Ireland, the first 10 or 15 minutes. But then as it opens up and things like that, I think they go hell for leather, so they will.
17: And you're confident with the Galway win?
0: Oh, definitely.
17: By much?
0: Could be a draw. I'll give it a draw and we'll win by 2 pints next time.
17: I don't know if our hearts can take that now, but thanks for joining us, Cullum. We're also joined by Cathal Murray, who is the Camogie manager with Galway and also was part of Galway's 2015 All-Ireland winning management team. And Cathal, are you hoping that the senior hurlers can follow in the footsteps of the Camogie team last year?
7: Yeah, I'd be very hopeful this weekend. Obviously, it's a huge occasion, and it's the first final in 8 years. It's a real buzz around here anyway, especially, you know, with John and obviously with Darren as captain. It's huge for the parish and huge for the community here. And I'd say every Galway person is looking. There's a, you know, a big crowd expected up there, and the tickets are in high demand. And I think everyone's just looking forward to it and hoping for a big Galway performance at the weekend.
17: And of course, there are family connections between both the Camogie team and the hurling team as well, Cathal. So it's nice to see both teams still in their respective championships.
7: Yes, look at it. It's nice to see. In fairness, look at it. I suppose we're in the semi-final next the weekend after. We were up at the semi-final against Cork a few weeks ago with the Galway hurlers, and I suppose look at, if we can put in a performance like they put in a few weeks ago, it was an incredible performance from them. I think it's a good performance as I've seen from a Galway team in a long, long time. And, you know, the work rate is exceptional, the quality of the scores is exceptional, and, you know, they've really improved from last year, I think. You know, coming out of the quarter-final last year against Tipperary, you know, you'd be disappointed as a Galway supporter, and you'd be wondering where the team is going, but I think they've turned that around, and that's obviously huge. Kudos to that, to the management and what they've done, but the players as well, they've really developed this year and really developed as a team. And yeah, there's a huge sense of optimism now as well in the, you know, here and in the county. And yeah, we're just hoping for a really big performance on, I suppose, at the weekend.
17: And how important was the return of Micheál Donoghue, who was manager?
7: He's been there, he's done it before. You know, I think you know, obviously when he was there before in 16, he got to the semi-final, we're unlucky to lose to Tipperary. You know, obviously won it in 17, and I think, you know, time probably caught up to them and injuries caught up to them in 18. I think they drew the Leinster final and had to play a replay. Then they drew the semi-final against Clare and had to play a replay, and that probably caught up to them. You know, it was a big advantage for Limerick that year. But obviously 19 was disappointing, but he went off to Dublin himself for Franny and Noel and did really, really well up there. And, you know, I think there was a big sense of optimism last year when he came back into it. And, you know, obviously, as I said, he's been there, he's done that. You know, they've been really, really good this year, and a really good system of play, and it's something new and something different, and it's really working for them, and hopefully it works another day now.
17: And so many players have really been performing and standing up to the plate. One player that's really caught my eye in the recent weeks is Tom Monaghan. He's been superb.
7: Yeah, listen, Tom was always a really good club player, I suppose, and you know, probably his shooting was letting him down in other years. He was getting into great positions and probably not, you know, being clinical enough. I think he's certainly turned that around this year, and some of the points he got in the semi-final, some of the points he got in the Leinster final were exceptional. But I think all the players have stepped up. I think each and every player is improving themselves as individuals and as a team. I just think they're playing a really good system, a system that suits their players. You know, they have legs, which we talked about here, and you'd hope that's a big advantage for the weekend.
17: How important has the schools system been here in Galway in terms of feeding some of this young talent through into the Galway senior hurling team?
7: Of course. There's, look, I suppose everything is important when you look at players and how they get there, and you know, their national schools, their secondary schools, all the work that's been done there, all the work that's been done at underage. I think, you know, listen to Paul Bellew on the podcast there during the week, he praised Fergal Healy a lot and, you know, all the work he did, I suppose, in getting the players of that age group, 17 and 18 years of age, you know, to do the strength and conditioning. And I think he put a lot of structures in place, you know, when he was over the minors, over the under-20s, that kind of we're bearing the fruits of now. And it's great to see, you know, so many of them players coming through, you know, the likes of Joshua Ryan, the likes of Darren Leary, you know, Sean Murphy, I know he's injured, but, you know, obviously Arden Ireland, obviously Jason Rabbit, but there's an awful lot of them sort of groups coming back, and I suppose that brings huge enthusiasm and huge hunger and you know, huge energy into a group like that, you know, when you're getting so many good, really good players that have stepped up. And it's brilliant to see players stepping up at 19, 20 years of age and playing so well for Galway, and hopefully that continues.
17: And how do you see the game panning out on Sunday? I know all Ireland final can take on a life of their own, but how do you see it panning out?
7: That's hard to know, sure. You know, I'm sure it's going around in me all's heads, going around in all the lads' heads all week in the last 2 weeks, you know, about how they're going to go about it and different matchups and different setups. And, you know, that's what, you know, that anticipation is great. We don't really know what's going to happen, but you're hoping Galway go at it like they went at it against Cork. But, you know, there's no doubt about Limerick are probably a different animal and a better team. And I think one thing about them in the semi-final against Clare, they really showed up when they're under pressure and not playing well, and they took it out, and that's what they do. But, you know, this Galway team, you know, the way they're playing, you'd love to see them going at Limerick, and I think they will. And, you know, a few years ago, I think in Shane O'Neill's time, they were really, really close in an Ireland semi-final against them. You know, in Henry's time as well, they were really, really close in an Ireland semi-final. I think they only lost their matches by 3 or 4 points, and, you know, there's not much in it. Certainly, if you get a performance, they're certainly capable of getting over the line. It'd be great to see.
17: I assume you're going to call a Galway win by much?
7: I think they have a huge chance. There's no doubt about that. I think the puck outs, is, I think Peter mentioned it there a while ago, you know, Limerick have a great puck out system, and if Galway can get on top of that, and I think, you know, teams have kind of struggled sometimes against the Limerick setup. You know, they were huge at back line, and you can't really go long into that half back line, and I think a lot of teams go short and Limerick really attack it, and I think that's where the winning and losing the game will be, and on the puck outs of the weekend, and how we deal with the Limerick puck out, and certainly how we get out our own puck out. And I'm sure that's the thing that they'll have, you know, look at the management, they're an exceptional management team. They're really good, you know, they have a really exceptional group, a bunch of people around them, and they'll get their tactics right, and I think hopefully it'll end up being a Galway win by 2 or 3.
17: Brilliant. Cathal Murray, Peter Kelly and Cullimore, thank you all for joining us in Gallagher's of Ballyfa and Galia Vaboo. Coming back, we're looking ahead to the weekend in sport with Ollie Turner.
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17: You're listening to Galway Bay FM and this is Galway Talks with John Morley. We're live here from Gallagher's of Ballyfah, and the Gallagher family and the staff at Gallagher's Bar in Ballyfah would like to wish Darren Morrissey, John Cooney and all the Galway senior hurling team and management the very best of luck on Sunday. And thanks to Sarsfield's GAA Club and everyone that turned out to support this great event here in the pub today. That comes in from Brian Gallagher and all the crew here in Gallagher's in Ballyfah, who've been looking after us very well this morning, must be said as well. Now though, I want to be joined now by our head of sport, Ollie Turner, here in Gallagher's of Ballyfah, to look ahead in the weekend in sport. And there's only one place to start, Ollie, the hurling final, Galway versus Limerick, and we have the team news.
27: Yeah, the two teams are announced. Whether they're the two teams that take the field, we'll have to wait and see. Limerick have blinked, and they've made two changes. Mike Casey's in, you'd imagine, to mark Jason Rabbit, so they were afraid of Morrissey and what might happen there. So there's no doubt Keane Lynch was going to start if he was fit. But that means they've had to leave people off. So Galway have gone with the same team that beat Cork. So it's just going to be really interesting to see how Galway, you know, match up with Limerick on Sunday. And as you say, there will be a lot of chopping and changing during the course of the game as well. But it is a fascinating tactical battle. I'm kind of looking at Sarsfields here this morning in Ballyfair as the template for what's going to happen on Sunday afternoon. Because the only people that aren't sweating here this morning are the kids. Everybody else is literally hanging with the heat. And I think the older Limerick team might struggle down the stretch if it's a case that this hits 27, 28 degrees like it's supposed to, and maybe a bit more in the cauldron of Croke Park. It'll be a red-hot hurling final in every sense of the word. Limerick will come out and try and give a bit of timber and, you know, ruffle Galway's feathers. But they look unrufflable, if that's a word, in the championship so far. And I think, you know, if they can hang in there and be in the game late on. The question was put last night to Liam Sheedy at a preview in the Galmont, and he says, Galway will be given a chance to win this game. And I made the reference that, a bit like England against Argentina, you will be presented with this opportunity to win the game with 10 minutes to go. The question is, have you the courage and the bravery to go and win it and to go and grab the Liam McCarthy Cup when it's there? That's what Limerick keep doing, because they're unfazed. They're unflappable. They were Argentina-like. They almost presume they're going to win. It doesn't matter what position they're in later on in the game. So Galway have to counter that and just show and sow seeds of doubt that they are here to deliver and do business. And if one man epitomises that courage and belief that Galway aren't afraid to win, which is the big thing. Like Galway teams and Mayo teams, we've been afraid to win, John, forever. Like, we've been in 25 All-Ireland finals and won 5. Mayo have lost the last 10 All-Ireland finals since 89.
1: Thanks for reminding me. Yeah.
27: And another one to come. So, why is that? But why is that? Like, we're not playing Kerry and Dublin every year. Maybe Mayo are, but, you know, even the opportunities against the Donegals and Tyrones in football, and when Galway get the opportunities, like this year, they've taken down Kilkenny and Cork, two of the big three. The only sad thing is we'll end up winning in All-Ireland without beating Tipperary. But anyway, we'll make up for that next year. But to take down Limerick, there's no baggage there. Do you know what I'm saying? There's no reason. I think in 2018, we might have been a bit complacent. I think we had players who weren't fully fit, and that cost us in the end. And I think if Micheál Donoghue had the 2018 final all over again, it would be a very different result. And we didn't think that then we'd be waiting till now to get back into a final, but that's how it works. And you can't just say, well, it's a free shot for Galway, there's no pressure, because they're a young team and they'll be there again next year. There's no guarantee that Galway won't be there for another 8 or 9 years. So when you get a chance, you take it. And Galway will be given a chance to take it. And the question that I really want to believe is that they have the courage to go and win it. And with Darren Morrissey, their team captain there, and a guy who I met last Monday and spent a few minutes in his company, he gives me great belief that his courage is spread throughout this team, along with Micheál Donoghue, for Galway to do it.
1: And sometimes you want to finish strong as well, and they do have some great options to come off the bench, which could make a big difference. Maybe perhaps a Conor Cooney, or even the likes of a John Fleming could come off the bench and put up some vital scores.
27: Yeah, they have plenty of experience there. Keane Daniels came in as well. You're also looking at, you know, Brian Concannon, who give you a bit of height and a bit of power up front if need be as well. But as I say, the legs that the young lads have, we'll see most of them get through the 70 minutes. And you'd hope that Galway would be in a winning position at that stage. But again, as Johnny Cohen said to me yesterday, look, he said the first 5 or 10 minutes of an All-Ireland final are just chaos. You can talk all you like about tactics. It's just about pure, raw aggression. He says you get away with a bit more in the first 5 minutes than you do in the last 5. So you expect to see a few hurls broke in the first few minutes. Even on the throw-in, anything could happen here. I hope Colm Lyons isn't the person we're talking about at the end of the game, the referee. He's a good ref, though. I think we'll be okay. There was one or two other refs, if they were appointed, we might be going, uh-oh. So it should be okay in that context. And I think it should be one for the purists. They're putting up big scores. Both teams are targeting 30 points as the magic win mark. If both get there, well, who knows? We could need extra time and maybe even another day.
1: And we've talked about the hurlers and the Camogie team this morning, but the ladies footballers, they're in action, in semi-final action in Armagh.
27: Yeah, and we're kind of getting complacent here, because we're nearly assuming that the ladies footballers are going to win this weekend. And that's very dangerous, because obviously the other side of the draw is Dublin and Kerry. Dublin, the defending champions, who are coming on a bit of a run, a bit like their men did late in the championship. But they'll come up against the Kingdom now, and I suppose that'll be a 50-50 game in Thurles tomorrow evening. But before that, Galway take on Armagh in Longford, which is an unusual venue for both sides. I can't imagine either of them have played there before in championship football. But for Galway, you know, they've been most people's favourites all year. They blew the league final against Cork from a very winnable position, but Cork are gone. And I was looking at that quarter final thinking, who do I want to lose more, Cork or Dublin? And in the end, I didn't really care, but the Dubs came with a couple of late goals and snatched it from Cork. And I don't think that's a bad thing from Galway, who really had Dublin beaten until the last play of the game last year in the semi-final. That has to still hurt Galway. They should win. I mean, they have a really, really good team. They're fancy to win the All-Ireland, and there's no way Galway should be waiting 22 years to win an All-Ireland senior ladies football. I hope that's put to bed this year.
1: Another big game for Galway United tonight.
27: Yeah, they play Crumlin in the FAI Cup. Not quite the excitement of last weekend against Sligo Rovers in Pearse Stadium. But it is the Salt Hill GA venue for tonight's FAI Cup game, which in itself is interesting that Galway can make it 3 wins from 3 in Pearse Stadium. If Galway United win tonight, I think Galway GA will have a job to get them out of there, because they won't want to go anywhere else. They're just winning every game. Like last week was incredible, beating Sligo Rovers in the Sunshine 3-2, having conceded 2 late goals.
1: And running onto the pitch.
27: Hey, look, that's what you love to see. You know, a bit of old school. You see it back in the old days when the Republic of Ireland in Dalymount Park or the Irish rugby team in Lansdowne Road. Sometimes you can't contain yourself in situations like this. And maybe if Galway win in a really exciting manner next Sunday, well, the best to look to the stewards in Croke Park, keeping this lot behind me off the pitch if they want to run in and grab Darren Morrissey. Let them off is what I say.

0: were the favourites coming into the World Cup. We got sidetracked by France's performance in the early rounds, and we all thought this was all about Mbappe and Messi. Messi is still there. He's something else. And most would say it'd be lovely to see him win a second World Cup. But, you know, Argentina are on a bit of a run. I just have a feeling for Spain, though, that they've got such a defence. It'll be tight. I wouldn't be surprised to see 0-0 at full time, and maybe one goal will separate the sides by the end of extra time.
1: Some FAI Cup action as well.
0: Yeah, apart from the Galway United Crumlin match, there's a full round of games, including a repeat of last year's final, which is Cork City against Shamrock Rovers. And of course, we have to go to the Open Championship, where Lucas Herbert leads the Open. He's on 6 under, one ahead of the chasing pack, which includes Bud Cauley, who's having a good round today, the American. As we look down through the leaderboard, then of course, it'll be all eyes to see whether Rory McIlroy can play his way back into it. Shane Lowry's doing okay, 2 under through 7. He's picked up one shot today. So all in all, Lowry will be pretty happy with his progress to date as well. For McIlroy, of course, starting on 2 over par, he knows he's got to make a bit of ground. He's only picked up one shot. He's 1 over par through 5. But if he can get under par by the end of today, I think McIlroy is right back in it. But there is so much sport. We haven't even touched on Ireland and the All Blacks tomorrow morning. But the bottom line is, it's all about Gáil Libh Abu.
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3: And that is it from our All-Ireland Hurling Final special from Gallagher's of Ballyfam. My thanks to Jonah Sullen, who set up shop, Doc, who engineer back at base. Thanks to Sarsfield GA for all their support in bringing this programme together. Thanks too to all the Gallagher's here, including Brian and the team, for looking after us so well throughout the course of the morning. Thanks to Lightnet for the internet connection here in Ballyfam as well. Coming up on Monday morning, hopefully, we'll be broadcasting from the team hotel with the Lee McCarthy Cup in Cove. And we'll also be discussing a number of other issues between 9 and 12 as well. Don't forget, the Best of Galway Talks goes out on Sunday morning, where there's also a special little piece looking ahead to the All-Ireland Hurling Final on Sunday afternoon as well. So join me between 8 and 9 on Sunday morning to look ahead to that as well. From all of us here in Gallagher's Ballyfa, the very best of luck to the Galway Senior Hurling Team and Gáil Libh Abu! Yeah!
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1: Good afternoon. Our top stories at 12. Farming in Connemara is critically important to the rural economy, and any future CAP deal must not leave the area disadvantaged, according to the IFA president. The man charged with dangerous driving causing the death of teenager Grace Lynch in Dublin has been charged with a further six offences. And in the UK, Andy Burnham about to be sworn in as the new leader of the Labour Party.
2: And in sport, Micheál Donoghue and John Kiely revealed their hands as team's name for Sunday's All-Ireland hurling final. Galway United hoping to avoid a cup set tonight as they welcome Crumlin United to Pearse Stadium. And Rory McIlroy and Shane Lowry hoping to move up the leaderboard on day two of the Open.
1: Join Sean Carley, myself, Bernadette Prendergast and the rest of the team for these stories in full and more at one. Now, the death notices for Galway. Tony Leahy, Old Galway Road, Loughrea. Reposing at his residence today from 5 until 7. Funeral cortege will arrive at St. Brendan's Cathedral, Loughrea, tomorrow at 12:15 for Mass for Tony Leahy at 12:30. Funeral afterwards to Mount Pleasant Cemetery, Loughrea. Caroline Rabbit, The Bridge, Ballyglunin, Tuam. Reposing at Mannion's Funeral Home, Abbeynockmoy, today from 5 until 7:30. Private removal from her home tomorrow to the Church of the Immaculate Conception, Brook Lodge, Ballyglunin. For Mass for Caroline Rabbit at 12. Funeral afterwards to Abbeynockmoy Cemetery. 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Martin Murphy, Threadneedle Road, Sawtill, and formerly of Ballinasloe. Reposing at his home today from 5 until 8. Private removal tomorrow to Church of Christ the King, Sawtill, for Mass for Martin Murphy at 11. Funeral afterwards to Rahun Cemetery. Family flowers only, donations to Cancer Care West. 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
4: Hello everybody, happy Friday to you all. It's Ronan Lardner in the hot seat till 3 o'clock today. The biggest hurling weekend of the year begins. The butterflies in the tummies, that nervousness, the excitedness of the whole lot, it's unreal, it really is. And you can feel the fever here in the radio station. We're also going to be talking about Claudia. She bows out. What am I speaking about? I'll tell you very shortly on that. But first, it is a pure gold hour on Galway FM, Galway's best music mix.
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That's Pat Benatar. We belong here on Galway FM, Galway's best music mix. And I love Love is a Battlefield as well. What a great song. That's from 84. Then before that, mid-60s and Baby Love from Diana Ross and the Supremes. And Men at Work from 81 and Down Under. It's Ronan Lardner here till 3 o'clock today on yet again a beautiful day. Isn't it hard to believe that we're saying that here in Ireland, that yet again and another couple of decent days ahead as well. Lots of grass to be cut. Although, do you know something? The grass is not growing because there's no rain out there, which is a blessing in disguise in itself. Get in touch and let us know what you're up to today. 086-3833-553. Claudia Winkleman has decided to bow out. I'll be telling you about that very shortly as well. But let's keep going with the music. It is a pure gold hour, I should say, on Galway FM, Galway's best music mix. It's The Boss.

0: Jazz Toto, hold the line here on Galway FM, Galway's best music mix on this beautiful summer's day. There you are in your convertible car, that song blaring out of the radio. It's Galway's best music mix. My name is Ronan Lerner, great to be with you. And the boss himself, Bruce Springsteen, and I'm on fire before that as well. Well, just when I thought that Claudia Winkleman was happy with her new job and her new talk show, she's decided to hang up her boots. Yeah. She has said that she was too nervous to enjoy her talk show and will not bring it back for another season. I have a funny feeling imposter syndrome kicked in, and it can very, very easily when you get nervous and you're, you know what I mean, you don't know what to do. But the Claudia Winkleman show, which launched earlier this year, saw her interview celebrity guests. She had a great studio audience as well. They were all very supportive of her. But she had Lisa Kudrow, Jeff Goldblum was in there, Niall Horan was in there as well, and Rachel Zegler. So she had some brilliant guests. She said sometimes you have to try something to see how it fits, and I realised I was just too nervous to enjoy it. That's sad. It really is, because she's real girl next door, material, and everybody likes her. And it's just sad that she's decided to hang up her boots. Maybe one day, she said, I will give it another try, but for now, I've already the best jobs in the world. And she said she absolutely loves what she does. So she's doing The Traitors. She's doing the spin-off, The Celebrity Traitors as well. She's enjoying that. And no doubt she wants a life out of it all as well. So she's decided to hang up her boots. Well, we do wish her the best. And I suppose the most important thing is it'd be lovely to see her back at it again. Because do you know why? She's good at it. That's why.
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0: Well, if you were unfortunate not to be able to get tickets for the Shock Run by Druid for this Saturday night in the Town Hall Theatre, the good news is we've been told there's three tickets, I wouldn't say up for grabs, but for sale. So if you do still want to get your tickets for the Shock Run, it's supposed to be brilliant. Aaron Monaghan, oh my God, I love that guy anyway, Druid. I think the guy is amazing. Well, look at it, you'll be able to get those. But what I want you to do is contact the station here at 091-77-0077. And we'll put you in touch with the person who currently owns those tickets that can't make it along. So that's your community diary for today. 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
0: It's another beautiful day. Hazy sunshine out there. A nice breeze too, which is a help. And highs of 26 degrees. That's your weather forecast here on Galway FM, Galway's best music mix.

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1: The pollen forecast on Galway Bay FM in association with University Late Night Pharmacy, opposite University College Hospital, your late night pharmacy in Galway. 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
0: Well, the pollen count is high over the next couple of days. The Clash are on the way, but first is Christopher Cross and Never Be the Same on Galway FM, Galway's best music mix. Happy Friday.

That's the wonderful Christopher Cross and Never Be The Same here on Galway FM. Galway's best music mixes. Ronan Lardner here till 3. I'm kicking myself that I didn't get a chance in May to head down to see him in the TF. Everybody said, oh, it was brilliant. I couldn't get there. I just couldn't, and I'm kicking myself since. CeeLo Green and Forget You before that as well. Hope you're well today. Nice little breeze out there, which helps leave the front door open and the back door open in the house, and hopefully it'll sweep through and you can leave your little pooch, little furry friend there as well in the middle of it all and just get a nice little breeze into the dog. Can you imagine how the dogs are feeling at the moment? They have their own jackets on and can't take them off, obviously. But somebody went mad yesterday, and I suppose dead right too. They said, why are people bringing dogs for walks this weather and the ground so hot and the air so hot, Ronan? And make sure the dogs are looked after indoors in shades and all that kind of an idea. And they can't wear flip-flops or Crocs or slippers or anything else. So watch their little feet. That's the most important thing of it all. Now, I know we have a busy weekend in sport, very busy weekend in sport, but I just want to give a big shout out as well to the Galway ladies tomorrow, the All-Ireland semi-final tomorrow. Best of luck, ladies. We're going to be up in Longford playing that against Armagh, 3:15 throw in on that as well. And it's hard to believe it's 20 years ago since the ladies took on Armagh. So 2006. So wishing them all the very, very best of luck as well. Hopefully they'll bring home the bacon too. It's The Clash and Rock the Casbah on Galway FM, Galway's best music mix.

0: What a track, Alison Moyet, All Cried Out here on Galway FM, Galway's best music mix. My name is Ronan Lardner, how are you? Alison Moyet, 65 years young now. Didn't want to make you feel too old on a Friday, but... And that song was from 84, so she was a young lady, very young lady. What a belter of a voice she had too. Brilliant. Now, the Galway International Arts Festival, day 5. It's in full swing. It's flying. It really, really is. John Crumlish and all the crew are just so, so delighted. Paul Fahey and all the gang, they're brilliant. Tracy and everybody else and Mary and everybody else, they're just beaming. They really are. I was in town last night with the kids and we had a... stroll obviously around the area, went in as far as the festival garden, even though I was there yesterday during the day. But they were completely captivated by all the bits and pieces. They had the crepe along with the chocolate sauce and the marshmallows and the strawberries and all that, and it was just magical. It really was. Everybody had such a great time for the silent disco. It was hilarious watching them dancing away, and you couldn't hear a thing. It was just really, really good. But anyway, I want to tell you, tonight and tomorrow night at 9:30, get in early, get in for 8:30, maybe go for a crepe for yourself and get the kids into the buggies, because the Whale Street Parade is on tonight, 9:30, tonight and again tomorrow night, as the sun heads down behind the duvet of the cloud out on Galway Bay. But it's beautiful, really is. It literally is a whale with people inside it and people on top of it and people around it and everything else. Heading down from Air Square down towards the Spanish Arch. It's magical, and the weather is incredible, and the kids will sleep on the way home. So I just want to let you know that that is happening tonight and again tomorrow night. Some brilliant music on the way from Brian Adams. It's Galway Bay FM.
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2: All roads lead to Croke Park on Sunday for the All-Ireland Senior Hurling Final between Galway and Limerick. 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
0: Thanks, Anish. Jack Cunahan. I'm Lone Ergo.

0: Pilot and January here on Galway FM, Galway's best music mix as we bookend a pure gold hour. It's Ronan Lardner here. Hope you're well on this Friday. Beautiful Friday out there. That song was produced by Alan Parsons back in the day as well. And Christmas 74 into January 75, it was huge because I remember last year when I was doing the Christmas number ones on the show on Christmas Day, that song featured very, very heavily, very highly too as well. I love it. It's a bit of a guilty pleasure of mine. Hopefully your Friday is going well, going according to plan. And something for your cinema list for September when the weather will change, no doubt. Oscar-winning director Danny Boyle is back with a film called Ink, which follows Rupert Murdoch's rise in the UK media landscape. It'll have its premiere in Venice Film Festival in September. And it stars Guy Pearce. He's back with a bang as the Australian media mogul. And Jack O'Connell is going to be in there as well as the news editor, Larry Lamb. It follows them during the relaunch, pretty much, of the Sun newspaper in the late 1960s. So it's going to be intriguing, I'm sure. Now, the stage production of Ink, because it's also a play, premiered over in London in the Alameda Theatre in 2017, 9 years ago, and later transferred to the West End as well for a four-month run. So it has, I suppose, the screenplay itself is very, very good. But it made its Broadway debut 7 years ago in 2019, picked up two Tony Awards, so that tells a story in itself. But the film will have its world premiere, as I said, September the 2nd in Venice. There's no trailer. I'd love to play you one because I do love playing little snippets like that, but there's no trailer as of yet. But I'd say it's going to be quite intriguing if the Netflix documentary about the Murdochs is anything to go by. Did you watch it? Did you see it? Wow, it's intriguing TV, I have to say. It's Galway FM, Galway's best music mix. We'll be back after one with Billy Joel.
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5: Our top stories this lunchtime. Andy Burnham is the new leader of the British Labour Party. SIPTU and Unite ambulance service members accept pay proposals. And IFA president says Connemara farming vital to rural economy.
6: And in sport, Micheál Donoghue and John Kiely reveal their hands as team's name for Sunday's All-Ireland Hurling Final. Galway United hoping to avoid a cup set tonight as they welcome Crumlin United to Pearse Stadium. And Rory McIlroy and Shane Lowry hoping to move up the leaderboard on day two of the Open.
5: Good afternoon, I'm Bernadette Prendergast.
6: And I'm Sean Carley.
5: Andy Burnham has officially been named as the new leader of the British Labour Party. He's been appointed during a special conference in central London and replaces Keir Starmer, the UK Prime Minister in waiting, promising to be unashamedly Labour in his government policies. Mr Burnham says he's ready to lead.
7: We are united and we put the power that comes from that unity at the service of people and places who have been waiting too long for politics to let them hope again. And that's what we're going to do, everybody. We're going to give them hope back.
5: SIPTU and Unite members working in the National Ambulance Service have accepted proposals aimed at resolving a pay dispute. 98% of members voted in favour of the Labour Court recommendation. It will see what the unions claim are significant pay rises for ambulance personnel working as emergency medical technicians, paramedics, advanced paramedics and paramedic supervisors. Workers engaged in a 24-hour strike in May but stood down further action to allow for talks in the Labour Court. SIPTU's John McCamley says it is taken over 6 years to reach a resolution to the dispute.
8: The key element has been the proposals themselves that have recognised and respected the role that our members carry out within the ambulance service. It has been a very difficult road to get here over a battle lasting over 6 years, but I think that the recommendations has satisfied our members that this is a full and final settlement of that dispute.
5: Prison officers could be balloted for strike action. It's the latest trade union to announce potential industrial action over public sector pay. The last wage agreement expired a few weeks ago, and there doesn't appear to be any firm plans from government to renegotiate a new deal. The INMO is balloting its members on possible strike action, while the National Executive Council of the Prison Officers Association says it will meet next week to decide on a national ballot. A new phone app is being trialled which will hold people's passport and other ID documents. The government digital wallet is being tested by 10,000 people before it's rolled out more widely. It's part of a new EU law for member states to introduce a smartphone app for public services by the end of the year. Adrian Weckler, technology editor with the Irish Independent, says the digital wallet will be optional.
9: Having said that, it's clear that the government is designing this app to work with services in such a way that it will probably be quicker and more efficient to use it than, in some cases, than paper-based alternatives, which may require you to, say, drive to an office 30 or 40 kilometres away and present yourself between 9:30 and 4 p.m.
5: Farming in Connemara is critically important to the rural economy and any future CAP deal must not leave the area disadvantaged. That's the message delivered by IFA President Francie Gorman during a visit to Connemara to meet with local farmers. Among his stops was the farm of Colleen Keneally at Letter Deef in Roundstone for a broad discussion on the challenges facing the region. Speaking to Martin O'Cahan, Francie Gorman said he will work to ensure Connemara is never left behind.
10: Look, farming in this part of the country is really, really important. Obviously, it's a different type of farming to the farming that's done in the area I come from. But either ways, take farming out of this general area here and you leave a huge hole in the rural economy. So I think it's really important that when we look forward to the next CAP negotiations, that whatever way they land, that we don't see farmers in this area disadvantaged. I think it's really important that we get a fair deal for all farmers across the country, irrespective of where they're farming from. That's what I'd be looking to seek, and particularly to see after being here today and hearing the challenges and hearing how important agriculture is, that agriculture in this area is fairly treated.
5: Farmer Colleen Keneally says environmental regulations are a particular hurdle in Connemara.
11: So the environmental regulations here and designations, like, it's huge problems, not just for Connemara, but all on the Western Seaboard. And, like, you know, in parts of South Connemara, you have the language thing. Those things are very important and they're very special, like. But the designations are something that can impede, you know, family planning on a farm. Maybe someone taking over can get planning. And if you can get planning to build on that farm, you might look at it very different. You know, there's big opportunities in the world now to go to Australia and elsewhere. So they're probably the biggest stumbling blocks that's against us.
12: Yeah.
11: So it's very important that, like, our president and people who represent us at a very high level know this stuff on the ground and have a good handle on it.
5: The man charged with dangerous driving causing the death of Grace Lynch in Dublin has been charged with a further six offences. 18-year-old Keith Lee of Parkview Drive, Poppentry Park in Dublin, appeared before Blanchardstown District Court this morning. Gordie and Louth are appealing for witnesses after two people died in a road crash yesterday afternoon. The collision involved two cars and happened shortly after 3 p.m. at the bush between Dundalk and Carlingford. A man and woman in their 70s were pronounced dead at the scene. They were travelling in the same car. Two people who were in the second car, a man and woman in their 30s, were airlifted to Dublin's Mater and Beaumont hospitals with serious injuries. A man has been charged in connection with a fatal hit-and-run collision in North Belfast yesterday. Two pedestrians were struck on York Street. A woman from Tipperary died at the scene and a man was seriously injured. The suspect is charged with offences including causing death by dangerous driving. One arrest for drunk driving was made and eight drivers were caught using a mobile phone during a recent Gorda operation in Hetford. As part of the multi-agency Operation Intercept, Gordy, the RSA and Revenue Customs carried out a series of checkpoints this week. One driver was arrested for failing the roadside test for intoxicated driving. Two fake driving licences were detected and 26 defective vehicles were discovered. Eight fixed charge notices were issued for using a mobile phone, while there were also notices issued for no tax, no NCT and non-conforming number plates. Inspector Stan O'Grady outlines the aim of the high visibility policing operation.
13: To promote awareness, to deter criminality and to deter drug impairment and drug use. A common theme that we were coming across on these checkpoints are drug impaired driving, where the drivers have openly admitted drug use on the previous night. So we're here to promote awareness that drugs stay in your system, and we have the tools at our disposal, including the drugs dog, our drug detection equipment, to ensure that we keep our road networks safe and free from criminality.
5: More than 6,300 people have been on Job Seekers Allowance for over a decade at an estimated cost of €800 million to the state. New figures from the Department of Social Protection show 6,329 people have remained on the payment for 10 years or more. There are currently 145,100 people unemployed across the country. INTHU leader Padraig Tobin says social welfare should not become a lifestyle. The MV Matthew drug trafficking ship has been sold and will be leaving Cork today. The vessel has been in Cork Harbour since September 2023 at a cost to the state of €16 million. Lana O'Connor reports.
14: Drugs worth €157 million were seized from the MV Matthew nearly 3 years ago, and the ship has been tied up in Cork Harbour ever since. It's now been sold and will be leaving Cork at 6 o'clock this evening. Any money received from the sale will be offset against the millions spent to keep the ship operational. Mariners are advised the ship will be towed from Merino Point to sea with the support of four tugs and will have no propulsion and limited steerage.
5: A row has erupted among councillors over the poor quality of grass cutting being carried out in Ballinasloe. They're not happy with the work being done by a contractor, as David Nevin explains.
12: This row started off about the cutting of grass in local estates, but ended up as a full-blown critique of the failures of government. At the moment, a contractor is doing much of the grass-cutting work in Ballinasloe because the council doesn't have enough ground staff. And there was broad agreement this week that the work isn't up to scratch and council staff are sometimes cleaning up afterwards. Kicking off the row, though, Fine Gael councillor Alan Harney proposed that the contract be ended and the money spent on employing more direct staff instead. But this prompted his Sinn Féin colleague Dermot Connolly to brand the idea a political stunt and little more than an attempt for headlines and clout on social media. It's precisely because of Fine Gael, he continued, that there's inadequate funding for Galway County Council and a lack of council staff to do the jobs themselves. But Councillor Harney didn't take too kindly to that, saying that, like everyone else, he was just trying to do the best job he could for the area. He denied he was playing both government and opposition, adding he's always advocated for improved funding, including direct conversations with ministers. In any case, management indicated a contract can't just be abruptly terminated, nor can new staff be secured and trained from thin air. But maybe the proposal can be looked at next year.
5: Extra waste bins have been placed around Sawtill's most popular spots to help keep the area clean. Galway City Council is also increasing its sweeper patrols along the prom during the hot spell to help manage litter and dumping. It's part of a ramped up campaign by the local authority to love this place, leave no trace.
15: Plastic bottles, cardboard boxes, coffee cups left on the ground. Sometimes meters from an empty bin. It's a mess. Our crews are out from 5 a.m. every morning picking it up, cleaning, getting the city ready for a new day.
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5: €5.7 million has been announced for a project which a Galway space tech company is involved in. Embryonics, based in Dangan, is a world leader in photonic satellite communications hardware, software and technology, and provides photonics design and fabrication as a service. The funding will support the development of a satellite ground station, providing the critical infrastructure necessary to protect highly sensitive communications from future threats. Embryonics and Southeast Technological University are working with teams from Germany, Luxembourg and Greece on the project. It's 1:10 on Galway Bay FM. Sport is next.
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6: Going to start with Gaelic games, and Galway and Limerick have both named their teams for Sunday's All-Ireland Senior Hurling Championship final. Micheál Donoghue hasn't opted for any changes to the side that defeated Cork 2 weeks ago, while John Kiely brings in Keane Lynch into the midfield to replace Dara O'Donovan and Mike Casey for Dan Morrissey in the full back line. Throw in Acro Park on Sunday's 3:30, and there will be extensive coverage of the big game here on Galway Bay FM across the weekend. In soccer, Galway United face Crumlin United for the first time ever in the FAI Cup second round tonight. The Dublin outfit beat Salthill Devon by 4-0 in round one. Throw in at Pearse Stadium at 7:45 p.m. There'll be live online coverage of the game on the Galway Bay FM website. Elsewhere, Mike Cullen's John Russell will kick off his tenure as manager of Shelburne in the FAI Cup this evening as well. The Reds head to Mount Hawk Park for a meeting with Kerry from 7:45. At the same time, Cork City will be hoping to avenge their defeat in last year's final when they meet champions Shamrock Rovers. St Pat's welcome Wexford to Richmond Park. Finn Harps are up against Bray Wanderers. Drogheda United take on Lucan United. Dundalk are up against St Mochta's. Athlone Town host Middleton. Treaty United are up against UCD, and Waterford take on Cove Ramblers. In golf, Rory McIlroy looks to have found his form as he starts on the back nine at the Open Championship. The two-time Masters winner has dropped to level par after going 2-under at the halfway point of his second round. Shane Lowry is the best of the Irish representatives so far, as he's 3-under and 5 shots off the leader Lucas Herbert. Sean Grahan and David Howard all face an uphill battle to make the weekend action, with Darren Clarke finishing 7-over, while Park Harrington's tournament looks to be coming to an early end. He's 9-over par as he nears the end of his second round. Finally, in racing, Racing Ireland today is in Killarney and at Down Royal. Our tip today is Jasco de Darmes, running in the 307 in Killarney.
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19: It's lunchtime, everybody. Hope you're well and happy, and you have that Friday feeling coming into an All-Ireland hurling final weekend. We're very excited, extremely excited here on the radio station. Teddy Swims, Mr. Know-It-All, takes it on The Wanted. Glad You Came for our Super Subs at Supermax. And how about winning All-Ireland hurling final tickets?
21: Oh,
19: Absolutely. Willy Wonka and the Chocolate Factory tickets. The golden tickets. All thanks to Supermax and the Plaza Group. I'm going to give you that opportunity in this hour also. But first, it's Billy Joel. We didn't start the fire on Galway FM, Galway's best music mix.

0: It's a belter. It's Billy Joel, We Didn't Start the Fire, here on Galway FM, Galway's best music mix on the most beautiful day. It's gorgeous out there. Heading into the weekend. Brilliant stuff. My name is Ronan Lardner, and hopefully your lunch is going according to plan. We have a simple thing of All-Ireland final tickets to give away on the show as well. By 4 o'clock this evening, somebody's going to be getting that all-important phone call to be told that they're heading to the All-Ireland final, all thanks to Supermax and the Plaza Group. But first, we have our super subs at Supermax, of course. Teddy Swims, Mr. Know-It-All, taking on The Wanted, and Glad You Came. What is it to be for free food at super subs? Lewis Capaldi is on the way. It's Galway BFM.
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Duran Duran, so good they named them twice. Ordinary World here on Galway FM, Galway's best music mix from 93. They don't make them like that much more, or anymore, I should say. What a great song. We'll be talking about David Beckham very shortly because he made his way to Fortnite. I kid you not. Super Subs and Supermax, let me have a little look here. 67% in favour of Teddy Swims, over 33% for The Wanted. For free food at Super Subs at Supermax, so have your say. Is it Teddy Swims? Is it The Wanted right now? Because very shortly, I'm going to be contacting or letting you know who won for the free food. What a great song. It's Belinda Carlisle, Circles in the Sand. What we're doing a lot of at the moment on all the beaches throughout Galway.

Melinda Carlisle from 88 Circle in the Sand here on Galway FM, Galway's best music mix. Well, David Beckham will be available as a playable character on Fortnite. He'll be added to the hit video game along with a series of outfits showing his signature looks. So there you go, you'll have a few of those. The suave black suit is going to be there and his football kit and number 7 on the back, his number. Another shows his character is shirtless. There you go, that's where the mammies are listening in. With glowing gold tattoos covering his arm, his torso, his neck and hands. That was also revealed, but the tattoos are reactive and will glow with every elimination. So there you go. So you'll definitely, I know your mom is always giving out to you about having your games console, but I have a funny feeling she may take a huge interest in Fortnite for this one. 086-3833-553 is our number. Let me have a little look. And our winning song is Teddy Swims and Mr. Know-It-All. And our winner overall is Fiona Fahey. Co-gorgeous to you, Fiona. You're after winning free food at Super Subs at Supermax. The winning song, Teddy Swims. Here it is, Mr. Know-It-All. It all on Galway FM, Galway's best music mix.

0: There it is, Teddy Swims and Mr. Know-It-All here on Galway FM, Galway's best music mix. And I get a bang of Gotcha, somebody that I used to know off that. It sounds like, sounds very like it, I have to say. It's Ronan Lardner here on the live wire until 3 o'clock today. And we're very excited because this weekend is unbelievable. We love it. We love it. You love it. And to have Galway in an All-Ireland final and then the ladies possibly after tomorrow in another All-Ireland final, that'd be all right, wouldn't it? It really, really would. So look at it. It's all good. I got a text in from PC, Pori Carr. He said, Ronan, can you give a shout out to all the Anna Down Turlochmore minibus crew heading up on Sunday from Lydens and Flynn's, spearheaded by uncle of Galway fullback, that's Killian Traers, as Aidan Burke. Good on you, Aidan. And good on you, Porrick, as well. Yours truly will be on board, no doubt you will. And it'll be good fun. What I might do, Porrick, if it's okay with you, is I'm on air from 10 until 1 on Sunday. I might give you a shout, see where you are on the road, and the feeling on the bus and the crack. And we might have a chat with Aidan Burke as well and there. So look, I'm telling you now, have your phone at the ready, and I could be giving you a quick call. On saying that, I have tickets for the All-Ireland Hurling Final to give away. And yeah, it'll be the culmination of yesterday and today. And at about 4 o'clock or 4:30, somebody's going to get a phone call to be given that wonderful news, all thanks to Supermax and the Plaza Group. We'll be doing that next on Galway FM. Lionel Richie on the way.
1: Hi, it's Doc here from Cod Gerha. 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

0: That's Lionel Richie and All Night Long here on Galway FM. Galway's best music mixes. Ronan Lardner here till 3 as the sun beams down on us here in Galway City and no doubt throughout the county for that matter as well. Sad news coming down the line that Oscar-winning Irish actress Brenda Fricker, best known for roles in My Left Foot and Home Alone 2, Lost in New York, has died at the age of 81 years old. Very sad. Her agent Phil Belfield said in a statement, "We will never see her like again and the world is lesser for the lack of her." Absolutely. What an amazing actress. Very sad. Passed away at the age of 81. No doubt more news will be coming down the line of that over the next little while. Now, let me draw to your attention as well that we have tickets for the All-Ireland Hurling Final. Galway fans, this is humongous. 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Supermax, proud sponsors of Galway Hurling since 1990. If you want to be there when history is going to be made. Would you like to go? Well, you got to listen out for this, first of all. This is the all-important clip. Yeah! So the next time that you hear that, which will be soon, I want you to text in GOAL with your name and your details to 086-38-3-3-3 and you could be getting that gold phone call later on this evening.
1: Hi there, Bernadette Prendergast here from the newsroom. I want to wish good luck to Micheál and all the hurlers on Sunday against Limerick. Bring it home, lads. Gáilte a bhú.

0: Last Summer on Home Wrecker here in Galway FM, Galway's best music mix. Yes! Oh my lord, look at this text line. It's gone absolutely bananarama. Off you go, guys. Texting goal with your name and your details to 086-3833-553. And you could be getting that very, very important phone call a little later on today. Because all thanks to Supermax and the Plaza Group, with locations on the way to Croke Park, at the Galway Plaza and the Kinnegad Plaza. Supermax, proud sponsors of Galway Hurling since 1990. I wish you all the very best of luck.
1: 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Golly Faboo.

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3: Good afternoon, I'm Sarah Slevin. Our top stories at 2. Oscar-winning Irish actress Brenda Fricker dies, age 81. And President Connolly to attend tomorrow's national wool harvest in Athenry. Oscar-winning Irish actress Brenda Fricker has died, age 81, according to her agent. She was best known for her roles in My Left Foot, The Field and Home Alone 2, Lost in New York. The Dubliner won an Oscar for Best Supporting Actor in My Left Foot and became the first Irish actress to do so. Her agent, Phil Belfield, confirmed she died after a period of ill health. Journalist and film critic Brian Lloyd says Brenda absolutely loved her community in Dublin 8.
4: I used to live in the Liberties and you'd normally kind of see her just kind of walking around and all the rest of that with her dog. I think it was a little Jack Russell or something like that. As, you know, I hate to use the phrase, but like a grand dame of the screen and all the rest of it. She was a very, you know, down to earth, had no airs and graces about her, perfectly happy to kind of stop and chat with anyone along the way. And just a very approachable woman.
3: SIP2 and Unite members working in the National Ambulance Service have accepted proposals aimed at resolving a pay dispute. 98% of members voted in favour of the Labour Court recommendation. It'll see what the unions claim are significant pay rises for ambulance personnel working as emergency medical technicians, paramedics, advanced paramedics and paramedic supervisors. Workers engaged in a 24-hour strike in May, but stood down further action to allow for talks in the Labour Court. SIP2's John McCamley says it has taken over 6 years to reach a resolution to the dispute.
5: The key element has been the proposals themselves that have recognised and respected the role that air members carry out within the ambulance service. It has been a very difficult road to get here over a battle lasting over 6 years. But I think that the recommendations has satisfied our members that this is a full and final settlement of that dispute.
3: €5.7 million in funding has been announced for a project which a Galway space tech company is involved in. Embryonics, based in Dangan, is a world leader in photonic satellite communications hardware, software and technology. The funding will support the development of a satellite ground station, providing critical infrastructure necessary to protect highly sensitive communications from future threats. Embryonics and Southeast Technological University are working alongside teams from Germany, Luxembourg and Greece on the project. Farming in Connemara is critically important to the rural economy and any future CAP deal must not leave the area disadvantaged. That's the message delivered by IFA President Francie Gorman during a visit to Connemara to meet with the local farmers. Among the stops was the farm of Colleen Keneally at Letter Dife in Roundstone for a broad discussion on the challenges facing the region. Speaking there to Máirtín O'Cahan, Francie Gorman said he will work to ensure Connemara is never left behind.
6: Look, farming in this part of the country is really, really important. Obviously, it's a different type of farming to the farming that's done in the area I come from. But either ways, take farming out of this general area here and you leave a huge hole in the rural economy. So I think it's really important that when we look forward to the next CAP negotiations, that whatever way they land, that we don't see farmers in this area disadvantaged. I think it's really important that we get a fair deal for all farmers across the country, irrespective of where they're farming from. That's what I'd be looking to seek, and particularly to see after being here today and hearing the challenges and hearing how important agriculture is, that agriculture in this area is fairly treated.
3: President of Ireland, Catherine Connolly, will attend the National Wool Harvest in Athenry this weekend. Known as the Galway Wool Metal, the event celebrates the collective efforts of farmers working together to restore value, transparency and traceability to Irish wool. The event kicks off at 9:30 tomorrow morning with a convoy of wool growers from all around the country arriving to Athenry Livestock Mart. Blanid Gallagher of Galway Wool Co-op says everyone is welcome for what will be a wonderful day out.
7: In the mart, we'll also have a wonderful exhibition of artisans, makers, crafters and designers who've chosen to support these farmers and ensure that the work that they're creating with is actually coming from 100% native Irish wool from the Galway sheep breed. Yes, it's a wonderful day out. If people are interested in heritage and culture, if they're interested in textiles, if they're interested in fibre, everything is here on show, but it's a limited time. It only happens while the harvest is actually in place. When the farmers are coming, alongside that, we have all of the exhibitions.
3: It's 5 minutes past two. Sport is up next.
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10: Going to start with Gaelic games. Limerick manager John Kiely has made two changes for this Sunday's All-Ireland Hurling Championship final. Keane Lynch and Mike Casey return to the starting 15 as they look to bring Liam McCarthy back to the Treaty County. Galway, meanwhile, have opted to keep the same team from their semi-final win over Cork. The game is set for a 3:30 throw-in at Croke Park on Sunday. Elsewhere in hurling, Antrim have appointed Michael McShane as their new hurling manager. Ballycastle native takes the reins from Davy Fitzgerald, who departed the Saffrons after a turbulent 2026 season. He previously held roles with the Antrim under-20s and the Tyrone senior hurlers. In golf, Rory McIlroy looks to have found his form as he makes his way through the back nine at the Open Championship. The two-time Masters winner has dropped to level par after going 2 under at the halfway point of his second round. Shane Lowry's the best of the Irish representatives so far, as he's 3 under and six shots off the leader, Lucas Herbert. Sean Grant, Padraig Harrington and Darren Clark all set to miss the cut, while David Howard will be looking to improve his round of 74 yesterday, so he hopes to make the weekend action. In soccer, Galway United kick off their FAI Cup campaign tonight. They're in the second round action there against Crumlin United at Pier Stadium for a 7:45 p.m. kickoff. Meanwhile, Mike Cullen's John Russell takes charge of Shelburne for the first time. They're away to Kerry. And finally, in rugby, Ireland face New Zealand tomorrow morning in the last of this summer's Nations Championship fixtures in Auckland. The All Blacks haven't been beaten at Eden Park in 52 consecutive test matches, a record that stretches back to 1994.
11: Well, thanks.
12: Thanks,
13: William. 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
12: Well, beautiful hazy sunshine out there as well, with a nice little breeze, which will help, and highs of 26 degrees. That's your weather forecast on Galway Bay FM.
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0: Brilliant Elton John, Tiny Dancer here on Galway FM, Galway's best music mix from 72 and then two 80s tracks, Patrick Swayze, She's Like the Wind and Rick Astley, Never Gonna Give You Up, Never Gonna Let You Down. It's Galway FM, Galway's best music mix on the Friday as we roll out the red carpet to a phenomenal weekend of sport here on the radio station. There's no other place to hear all that's happening when it comes to the ladies, of course, in the football, and you have the soccer, and then all roads lead to Croker on Sunday, 3:30, Galway versus Limerick. The Tribe take on the Treaty. We're going to be there. 10 o'clock in the morning. I need your ears because you got to be listening in as you have a late breakfast. We'll be up all morning heading towards Dublin for Supermax in O'Connell Street. It's going to be a special one. It's a big, big show. It's a busy show, and you just got to buckle up because it's going to be a crazy 3 hours from 10 until 1. That I can guarantee you. It is festival time here in Galway, and the Galway International Arts Festival is taking over the city, and Heineken Official Drinks Partners is bringing the buzz to the streets with our own Galway FM street team. So out and about today, Vanessa and Roseanne, they'll look after you and they'll keep you busy. Today you'll find them, it is Friday, so they're going to be outside McGinn's. They have tickets for Sophie Ellis-Bextor. Yeah, a pair of tickets for Sophie Ellis-Bextor. Spin that wheel, and if you get the rub of the green and land on the green, you'll get those tickets in a beautiful gold-coloured envelope. 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So look, it's great. So, Heineken, as I said, official drinks partners of Galway International Arts Festival. Always drink responsibly. 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Music on the way from Adele. 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
1: The pollen forecast on Galway Bay FM in association with University Late Night Pharmacy, opposite University College Hospital, your late night pharmacy in Galway. 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

As Kygo, Higher Love and Galway FM, Galway's best music mix. It's Ronan Lardner here till 3 o'clock today. 25 minutes and then I hand over to Kate O'Malley. I'm envious of Kate today. Reason being is because she's in the garden, the festival garden in Eyre Square between 3 to 5 tribe of Kate O'Malley. And she'll give you, I'd say, the last opportunity to get in for the All-Ireland Hurling tickets as well, all thanks to Supermax and the Plaza Group as well. On your way to Croke Park, as you know, you'll meet the one in the Galway Plaza, and then you have the Kinnegad Plaza as well. Proud sponsors of Galway Hurling since 1990. Just a text in here from Elaine. She said, "Hi Ronan, I'm selling my two-stand Luke Combe tickets for Sunday for Slane Castle. Can do a Ticketmaster transfer as well. Contact me." Okay, so look at it. If you want to buy tickets off Elaine, get in touch with us here in the radio station, 091-77-0077, and then we will we'll get you in touch with Elaine, because I don't want to be giving anybody's number out, if that's okay. Hello, give a shout out as well, as I'm down in the garden as well, garden tent in Galway. So good on you. There you go. That's Joe Mack. Thanks so much for that, Joe. Good on you. As I said, Roseanne and Vanessa are down there at the moment as well. Spin that wheel to win big with Heineken, because Heineken are the official drinks partners of the Galway International Arts Festival. Our team are down there at the moment, and you could spin to win. They are outside McGinn's. You know where they are? Down there in Woodkey. They have tickets for Sophie Ellis-Bextor for Wednesday the 22nd, so you have plenty of time to get yourself organised and get a babysitter for that. So down outside McGinn's at the moment, Sophie Ellis-Bextor, and you could win tickets. Next week, they're going to be out and about again. They're going to be outside Munro's, the Skeff Taylor's, Barnhalla and Mary Mullins as well, to give away loads more tickets as well, all thanks to Heineken. Heineken, official drinks partners of the Galway International Arts Festival. 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

0: same smile. Taylor Swift and I Knew It, I Knew You here on Galway FM, Galway's best music mix from the new Toy Story movie, Toy Story 5. Haven't gone yet. Will do though. No doubt. Very sad news today as we hear of the passing of Brenda Fricker at the age of 81. News broke there in the last hour. Sad news.
1: And I'd like to thank every single member of the crew who worked on my left foot, who created an atmosphere of fun and love and hard work. I'd like to thank Christy Brown just for being alive. I'd like to thank Mrs. Brown, his mother. Anybody who gives birth 22 times deserves one of these, I think. I'd like to thank Jim Sheridan and Shane Connaughton for the best script I've ever been involved in. I'd like to thank Noel Pearson for producing the film and Jim Sheridan for just being the most incredible director. And the members of the Academy for giving me this, which I will take very proudly with me back to Ireland.
0: Thank you. There you go. Brenda Fricker passed away today at the age of 81 years old. 086-3833-553. Estella Lefty on Galway FM, Galway's best music mix.

0: That's where I have to leave it for today. 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Kate is on the way. 3 to 5 drive from the Festival Garden. Mark and Valerie on with you tomorrow, keeping you entertained from 9 a.m. tomorrow morning. Apart from that, I'm going to be up in Dublin in Supermax in O'Connell Street at 10 o'clock Sunday morning for an All-Ireland special. Join me then. It'll be great. Take it easy. Until then, bye-bye. It's Galway FM.
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14: Good afternoon, I'm David Nevin. Our top stories at 3. Record numbers expected at Arts Festival as good weather boosts attendance. And actress Brenda Fricker remembered as national treasure following death at 81.

0: Record numbers are expected to attend events at the Galway International Arts Festival as it heads into the middle weekend. The 49th annual festival opened on Monday, and by the end of the fortnight, close to 500,000 people are expected to attend events spanning theatre, music, circus and more. The box office is reporting strong activity, while the free events throughout the city are enjoying an influx of visitors thanks to the good weather. And here's a flavour of where some people have travelled from to attend events in the city.
1: I've travelled from Sydney. Oh, it's fantastic at the moment. It's really busy, but it's great. Yeah, great. I mean, the weather's helping.
2: Dublin and Wexford.
3: Amazing. Loving it. Soaking it up. It's absolutely fabulous.
2: It's great. Yeah. It's really very well organised, I have to say.
4: We're both from the US. I'm from Idaho.
5: I'm from Nebraska.
4: I really liked the sculptures and like looking at each one. They're so realistic.
6: Newcastle. We've only come from Carrot Park.
7: And do you come in every year?
6: Yeah, every year. We love it.
0: President of Ireland Catherine Connolly will attend the national wool harvest in Athenry this weekend. Known as the Galway Wool Mehal, the event celebrates the collective efforts of farmers working together to restore value, transparency and traceability to Irish wool. The event kicks off at 9:30 tomorrow morning with a convoy of wool growers from all around the country arriving to Athenry Livestock Mart. Bláthnaidh Gallagher of Galway Wool Co-op says everyone is welcome for what will be a wonderful day out.
8: In the mart, we'll also have a wonderful exhibition of artisans, makers, crafters and designers who've chosen to support these farmers and ensure that the work that they're creating with is actually coming from 100% native Irish wool from the Galway sheep breed. Yes, it's a wonderful day out. If people are interested in heritage and culture, if they're interested in textiles, if they're interested in fibre, everything is here on show, but it's a limited time. It only happens while the harvest is actually in place. When the farmers are coming, alongside that, we have all of the exhibitions.
0: Oscar-winning Irish actress Brenda Fricker has died aged 81 after a period of ill health, according to her agent. The Dubliner won an Oscar for Best Supporting Actor in My Left Foot and became the first Irish actress to do so. She was no stranger to Galway, having been the guest of honour at the Film Fla in 2014. And Brenda also revealed during an appearance on The Late Late Show that her Oscar ended up in a pool in Renville Hotel in Connemara during a stay there. Accepting the Oscar for Best Supporting Actress in 1990, Brenda Fricker said she would take it very proudly home to Ireland.
9: I don't believe this. I'd like to make a private thank you to Bina and Des and Ina Burke. And I'd like to thank every single member of the crew who worked on My Left Foot, who created an atmosphere of fun and love and hard work.
0: A long-running dispute at the National Ambulance Service has been resolved. Members of SIP2 and Unite trade unions have voted overwhelmingly to accept Labour Court proposals. The dispute centred on claims salaries had not been updated to reflect changes in responsibilities. Frontline workers staged a 24-hour strike in May over their concerns. SIP2's John McCamley outlines what the recommendations are which have been accepted.
10: Well, the recommendations will see substantial pay rises for members working as emergency medical technicians, paramedics, advanced paramedics and paramedic supervisors. Paramedics will see pay rises of around 23%. Emergency medical technicians will see pay rises of around 20%.
0: The man accused of dangerous driving causing the death of Grace Lynch has had further charges brought against him. The death of the 16-year-old in Dublin in January has inspired the passing of Grace's Law, which bans scramblers from public spaces. Emily Keegan reports.
11: 18-year-old Keith Lee of Parkview Drive, Poppentry Park in Dublin, was initially charged with one offence, dangerous driving causing the death of Grace Lynch. Today he appeared before Blanchardstown District Court, where Garda Thomas McDaniel told the judge six further charges have now been brought. Mr Lee is now also accused of four counts of dangerous driving, one count of driving without insurance and one count of driving without a licence. The DPP has directed the accused face trial on the initial charge. He'll appear in court again on the 29th of September for service of the Book of Evidence.
0: 304 Sport is next.
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5: Going to start with soccer, and Galway United begin their FAI Cup campaign this evening with a home tie against Dublin out for Crumlin United. 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Kick-off at Pier Stadium at 7:45pm. There'll be live coverage of the game on the Galway Bay FM website. Tomorrow, Galway United women take on Shelburne in the All-Ireland Cup final at Tolka Park. Phil Trill's side bid to win their third All-Ireland Cup in 4 years after successes in 2023 and 24. The sides played out a scoreless draw at the same venue in their league meeting earlier this season. Kick-off in Drumcondra at 7:35pm tomorrow. There'll be live commentary here on Galway Bay FM. In golf, Lucas Herbert has equaled the record for the lowest round in a men's major golf tournament at the Open. The Australian carded a 62 on day two to be 8 under par and the clubhouse leader at Royal Birkdale. England's Matt Wallace is 4 shots further back. Finally, in racing, racing in Ireland today is underway with action in Killarney and at Royal Ascot. Our tip today is Jasco de Darmes going in the 307.
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14: In recent days, though, especially later this afternoon and evening, highest temperatures 18 to 26 degrees.
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14: All right, how's it going? A very happy Friday to you. It is Kate coming to you live from the Galway International Festival Arts... The Galway International Arts Festival, Festival Garden in Eyre Square. It is great to be out stretching the legs and a glorious sunny day we're having as well. If you are in the vicinity and you want to say hi, do pop down and find us. We're just at the top of Eyre Square, or you can also get us as usual on our number 086-3833-553. This afternoon, we are playing you Galway's best music mix here on Galway Bay FM. We've got £750 on the Secret Sound of Galway and the all-important matter of the All-Ireland final this coming Sunday. We've got a pair of tickets to give away that we have been getting qualifiers over the last day and a half. So we will have our overall winner for you in the next half an hour or so. So if you entered and you were one of the qualifiers so far, do keep the phone to hand because we're going to give someone a call live at around about 3:30. For now, though, let's get back into the tunes. This is Aslan, Crazy World, to kick off the show.

afternoon from Aslan. That is Crazy World, Galway's greatest mix here on Galway Bay FM. It is Kate with you, coming to you live from the Festival Garden at the Galway International Arts Festival. We've got a very big matter of business to attend to on the show today. We're giving away two All-Ireland final tickets, proudly sponsored by Supermax and the Plaza Group, with locations on the way to Croke Park at the Galway Plaza and the Kinnegad Plaza. 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We're going to do that in about 20 minutes' time. But of course, if you want to leave a message of good luck and well wishes to the Galway Hurlers, you can certainly do that on WhatsApp voice notes 086 3833 553. As I mentioned, I am coming to you live from the Festival Garden. We are at the top of Air Square. We'll be here right until 5 o'clock, banging out the tunes on a glorious sunny afternoon. I did a bit of arting and farting earlier on, went down to the exhibition in the Festival Gallery, Sean Henry. It's called Presence and it's really cool. You might have seen the sculpture that's down in the middle arch, which for my money, it looks like Danny Healy Ray. Like, that is the hill I will die on. It is Danny Healy Ray sitting at the middle arch, but they're absolutely brilliant. It's really, really gorgeous and it's free, which we love. So I would encourage you all to go and check that out. It's really cool. Also, the parade is happening as well tonight. Always such a jewel in the crown of the Arts Festival. 9:30 p.m. it's kicking off in Air Square, and if you go on to the Galway International Arts Festival socials, you can see the route map and find out exactly where it is starting and where it is finishing. It's also happening tomorrow night at 9:30, so if you're booked and busy this evening, you've got another opportunity to see it tomorrow. I want to say a big shout out to Aoife, who is tuned our way. She's working hard this afternoon in the office with the air conditioning on full whack. Aoife, as always, we appreciate your company, so we're going to dedicate this one to you. Oasis, Champagne Supernova on Galway Bay FM. Thank you.

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0: Time now is exactly 24 minutes past 3 on this Friday afternoon. If you want to get in touch, 086-3833-553. If you've got any good wishes for the Galway Hurlers, we'll get to a couple of those in the next few moments. Also, if you were one of our qualifiers for our GAA competition, all with thanks to Supermax, we're giving away 2 All-Ireland final tickets. Stay by the phone, because we're going to be making that all-important phone call within the next 10 minutes or so. We're back after these with some James Bay and Britney Spears.
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0: What a throwback for Britney Spears. That is Baby One More Time on Galway's Best Music Mix here on Galway Bay FM. Now, excitement is mounting ahead of the All-Ireland final. It's happening this coming Sunday. And we'll see the mighty Galway taking on Limerick for the Battle Royale. We are delighted to have two All-Ireland final tickets. These are rarer than hen's teeth, by the way. We've got two to give away, proudly sponsored by Supermax and the Plaza Group, with the locations on the way to Croke Park at the Galway Plaza and the Kinnegad Plaza. Supermax, proud sponsors of Galway Hurling since 1990. Over the last day and a half, you'll have heard this absolutely being blared out of it. That was the all-important goal in the semi-final that got Galway their place in the final. And that was also our cue to text for this wonderful competition. We should have Karen on the phone. How are you, Karen?
1: Hi, Kate. How are you?
0: I'm fine, thank you. How is all in Ballinasloe?
1: All good, yeah.
0: Are you up to high dough now ahead of the match on Sunday?
1: We are, yeah. All excited. Great excitement.
0: Tell me this. Who's in the house with you?
1: I have my husband, Vincent, my two sons, James and Cormac.
0: What age are James and Cormac?
1: 11 and 9.
0: Okay, so they're big hurling fans, I'm sure.
1: Big hurling fans, yeah. They're playing with Meelic Air Court.
0: Okay, very good. Well, I have some good news and some bad news for you. The good news is that you've won yourself two tickets to the All-Ireland final. And the bad news is you're going to have to put the names in a hat there in the house and decide who you're going to bring with you.
1: I think so, but thank you so much. That's brilliant. Thanks a million.
0: That is all the thanks for Supermax. Karen, you're obviously going to be shouting for Galway. Do you think they have the steam to do it?
1: Oh, absolutely. 100%. Up Mighty. Galway.
0: Go on. Are the boys there with you by any chance?
1: They are, yes.
0: Will you gather them round the phone and tell them, give us a big Galia Vaboo?
1: Galia Vaboo, quick.
0: I'll count you in. One, two, three.
2: Oh,
0: Galia Vaboo! Woo! Congratulations, Karen, and all the gang out there in Ballinasloe. You've won yourself two tickets to the All-Ireland final. Hopefully, you'll be cheering on Galway to a famous win up in Croke Park on Sunday.
1: 100%, Kate. Thanks a million.
0: Not at all. Thanks for tuning in to Galway Bay FM. All right, take care.
1: Thank you. Take care. Bye-bye.
0: Now, that was Karen winning herself two tickets to the All-Ireland Hurling Final this Sunday, all with thanks to Supermax and the Plaza Group, proud sponsors of Galway Hurling since 1990. Absolutely incredible. Right, let's get back to the tunes, will we? We've got some Alex Warren for you now. This is Fever Dream on Galway Bay FM.
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0: best music mix here on Galway Bay FM. It is Kate O'Malley with you until 5 o'clock. 086 38 33 553. If there's any particular song that you're looking for on a glorious sunny Friday afternoon, keep the Galway voice notes coming in to us on that number. We will play a few of them for you very, very shortly. We've also got more tunes to come, so do stick around for those, and we have today's job spot as well.
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11: Good afternoon, I'm David Nevin. Our top stories at 4. Contract signed for €5 million housing and care development in Athenry. And Andy Burnham says he's ready to lead as he takes over UK Labour Party. The contract has been signed for the construction of a €4.7 million housing development and community care facility in Athenry. The Galway County Council development at Culler Bawn will deliver 12 social homes and a purpose-built community care home. The housing scheme comprises 4 one-bedroom homes and 8 two-bedroom homes. The care facility will include 5 bedrooms, communal living areas and support spaces. And the contract has been awarded to C&N Higgins Construction Limited. Record numbers are expected to attend events at this year's Galway International Arts Festival as it heads into the middle weekend.

0: The 49th annual festival opened on Monday, and by the end of the fortnight, close to 500,000 people are expected to attend events spanning theatre, music, circus and more. The box office is reporting strong activity, while the free events throughout the city are enjoying an influx of visitors thanks to the good weather. Here's a flavour of where some people have travelled from to attend events in the city.
1: I've travelled from Sydney. Oh, it's fantastic at the moment. It's really busy, but it's great. Yeah, great. I mean, the weather's helping.
2: Dublin and Wexford.
3: Amazing. Loving it. Soaking it up. It's absolutely fabulous.
2: Great. Yeah. It's really very well organised, I have to say.
4: We're both from the US. I'm from Idaho.
5: I'm from Nebraska.
4: I really liked the sculptures and like looking at each one. They're so realistic.
6: Newcastle. We've only come from Carrot Park.
7: And do you come in every year?
6: Yeah, every year. We love it.
0: And you can hear more from the Festival Garden and galleries on FYI Galway at from 5. Oscar-winning Irish actress Brenda Fricker has died aged 81 after a period of ill health, according to her agent. The Dubliner won an Oscar for Best Supporting Actor in My Left Foot and became the first Irish actress to do so. She was no stranger to Galway, having been the guest of honour at the Film Fla in 2014. And Brenda also revealed during an appearance on The Late Late Show that her Oscar ended up in a pool in Renville House, Renville Hotel in Connemara during a stay there. Accepting the Oscar for Best Supporting Actress in 1990, Brenda Fricker said she would take it very proudly back to Ireland.
8: I don't believe this. I'd like to make a private thank you to Bina and Des and Ina Burke. And I'd like to thank every single member of the crew who worked on My Left Foot, who created an atmosphere of fun and love and hard work.
0: Andy Burnham has become the leader of the British Labour Party, taking over from Keir Starmer. He was elected unopposed and will walk into Downing Street as UK Prime Minister on Monday. In a speech in central London, he promised to represent the whole of the United Kingdom while giving people hope back. Mr. Burnham says the party is united today.
9: This is a proud moment you have given me and my family today, and an emotional one. But it is one for which I am ready. I am ready.
0: A long-running dispute at the National Ambulance Service has been resolved. Members of SIPTU and Unite Trade Unions have voted overwhelmingly to accept Labour Court proposals. The dispute centred on claims salaries had not been updated to reflect changes in responsibilities. Frontline workers staged a 24-hour strike in May over their concerns. SIPTU's John McCamley outlines what the recommendations are which have been accepted.
10: Well, the recommendations will see substantial pay rises for members working as emergency medical technicians, paramedics, advanced paramedics and paramedic supervisors. Paramedics will see pay rises of around 23%. Emergency medical technicians will see pay rises of around 20%.
0: Heading towards 404, sport is next.
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14: Going to start with Gaelic games, and the Galway ladies footballers are lined out unchanged for tomorrow's All-Ireland Senior Ladies Football Championship semi-final against Armagh. Throwing at Glennon Brothers, Pierce Park is at 3:15pm. We'll have live coverage here on Galway Bay FM. In soccer, midfielder Dominic Szoboszlai has signed a new long-term contract to stay at Liverpool. The Hungarian captain is understood to have agreed a 5-year deal which runs until the summer of 2031. Meanwhile, West Ham forward Jarrod Bowen has ended speculation about his future. The captain has pledged to stay at the newly relegated club. He says he wants to ensure they get back to the Premier League at the first time of asking. In golf, a 3-under par round of 67 has moved Rory McIlroy back to 1-under at the Open. The Masters champion recovered from yesterday's disappointing round as he moved to within 7 shots of leader Lucas Herbert. Shane Lowry will tee off from 3-under par tomorrow after the 2019 Open champion birdied the last hole to finish on 2-under par for the day. Tom McKibben is even through 8 holes, while past champions Paul Carrington and Darren Clark will not take part in the weekend's action after disappointing displays.
12: 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The compact car that's big on space and spec with class-leading driving range from €182 per month and 0% finance. 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
5: Tonight will be dry with clear spells and lowest temperatures of 11 to 14 degrees. Saturday will stay dry, although it will be somewhat cloudier over Galway with highest temperatures of 16 to 21 degrees.
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5: All right, you're very welcome back. It is Kate with you, coming to you live from the Galway International Arts Festival Garden at the top of Ayr Square. The sun is shining, the vibes are good as everyone settles on in for a great weekend of arts and festival and a bit of crack as well. As you know, if you've been listening for the last couple of days, the jackpot for The Secret Sound is only going in one direction, and that is straight up. It is €750 at the moment. All of the wrong guesses are on the website, so you can check out galwayfm.ie. Do a bit of homework, and if you fancy having a guess, you can come on air with us in the next 10 minutes or so. This is The Secret Sound, by the way. Any ideas what that is? Text the word guess and your details to 086-3833-553. We'll have a caller on in the next couple of moments. You could be taking home £750. That'll be a nice little boost for you heading on into the weekend. For now, though, let's get into the tunes. This is Prince and Purple Rain on Galway's Best Music Mix here on Galway Bay FM.

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1: Okay, we've got a Community Diary with a bit of a twist today because I'm joined live in the Galway Arts Festival garden by the wonderful Ms. Chacha. How are you?
2: I'm fantastic.
1: You look fantastic, if that's not a weird thing to say, because you are decked out in pink sparkly velour from head to toe as part of the Silent Disco Tours. Talk us through your outfit.
2: Well, it is actually supposed to be 70s style air hostess, which sounds a bit strange, but that was the order. But so I found this and I love it. It's just so, it's iconically, you can see it far off. It's very comfortable. It's actually not that hot.
1: It's 30, well, it's maybe not 30 degrees, but it's definitely 25 degrees today, and I am boiled alive in a pair of shorts and my little Galway FM jumper, so I don't know how you're managing in that. Tell us about, for people that may just be in town for the weekend that mightn't have heard of it before, tell us about the Silent Disco Walking Tour.
2: It's a really unique thing. I think people know the word Silent Disco for like a party that you put the different channels on and you dance on your own. This is a community connecting, hilarious walking tour of the town, bringing people together through laughter, music and dance. And it is so simple and it is so magical. We meet different people and you have these moments with them that like these total strangers in the road, and you're laughing and it's so, so joyful. And that's what it's about, the joy.
1: You've summed it up really well there, because anytime I see the walking tours going around, there's just all these people with these headphones. There's no audible sound at all. So they're walking around in total silence and they are giving it socks. Like, they're doing air guitars, they're jumping up and down and having so much crack. Have you been busy now with the tours all week?
2: Yeah, super busy. And the great thing is people from everywhere. So you meet people from all different countries, and there's children and adults, and we have people with disabilities, and all, it's all togetherness and inclusive. And yeah, I've had a great time. They've been really busy and hot. Like, this is the first time I've been here and it's been super hot. Last year we needed the raincoat.
1: Which is funny you should mention that, because I have the vaguest memory of seeing you last year with the hair was plastered onto your head and you had these kind of, they were nearly like gaiters. If anyone does a bit of hiking, they were plastic gaiters, and I just thought, no, there is no way I would be able to dance. Not am I. I was stuck here in the tent and I was just thinking, nah, you're not getting me out in that.
2: Do you know, those are really fun tours though. I think like when you do a tour in like rain, it's so unexpected that people thought, oh my goodness. But when they're on it, they really let go. This whole thing is about letting go. You know, it's about permission to be free and to adults to be children. And it is just, it's a great feeling.
1: As that cheesy Instagram caption is, life isn't about waiting for the sunshine, it's learning to dance in the rain. Thank you very much, Madam Chacha. You are doing tours tomorrow, Sunday, and then there's another crew coming in to do Silent Disco Walking Tours from next week. If people are thinking, yeah, that's a bit of me, where can they find your details?
2: Box office, we're in the program. So, and I think basically anyone who is wearing a Galway Arts Festival t-shirt will be able to point them in the right way. But it's a super hour that will lift your spirits and make you feel brilliant for the rest of the day. So go for it. Have fun.
1: Lots to love there. That was Madam Chacha from the Silent Disco Walking Tours at the Arts Festival. As she mentioned, if you're keen to join one of the tours, you can find all the details in the programme and at the box office, and look out for the sparkly pink one piece. It's absolutely gorgeous. Thank you very much. And right, let's get back to the tunes with some Justin Bieber and Daisies.

0: 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I just want to wish the best of luck to the Galway Hurlers on Sunday in the All-Ireland Final from all of us here in Galway Bay FM.
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3: Okay, Secret Sound of Galway. It is now worth 750 quid. That is the jackpot as it stands. This is the Secret Sound. And we have got Noreen on the phone. Noreen, how are you?
4: How are you? How's things, kid?
0: Yeah, very well. How are you? Thank you. Where do I find you this afternoon?
4: In Tuam.
0: Okay, very good. Is it All-Ireland fever out in Tuam, I wonder?
4: Oh, I think definitely, yeah. Yeah.
0: Good stuff. Everyone's, you reckon Galway are going to do it?
4: Definitely, yeah.
0: Good, good, good.
4: Hopefully,
0: now, the question is, are you going to do it? €750 in the kitty. You think you know what the secret sound is?
4: Yeah, I think it's the cash machine in a bank counting the money.
0: You think it is one of those banknote kind of things where you put the money into it and it goes tick, tick, tick, tick, tick and counts the amount of money, is it?
4: Yeah, that's
0: okay.
4: It.
0: Okay. I can tell you, Noreen, for €750 that answer is... unfortunately incorrect. I think we've had that before as well. It is not a money counter, I'm afraid.
4: Okay, thank you.
0: All right, take care. Have a good
4: weekend.
0: Bye.
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0: Okay, there it is. €760 on Big Bay Breakfast on Monday morning. You can tune in from 6 with Gary Curran. It goes up a tenner every day that it is not guessed correctly. And a reminder that all the wrong guesses so far are on the website, so you can check them out, galwayfm.ie. Do a bit of research and cross-check your guesses, and then hopefully we'll be able to give away some money on the show next week. Right, stay where you are because we have got some Rihanna on the way for you next.
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That was Glory of Love on Galway's Best Music Mix here on Galway Bay FM. It's Kate with you live from the Galway International Arts Festival Garden in Eyre Square. Let's briefly recap last night's Love Island, because there was a dramatic dumping with a twist. The least popular girl and boy got the road. Then the rest of the islanders, in a new twist for the series, they had to nominate two others to leave the villa as well. This is officially the mass exodus that starts before the finale every single year. So leaving the villa last night, Jordan and Alicia were voted least popular. Finley and Martha then were chosen by the rest of the villa. And then silly Ellie decided to walk to be with Finley. Whether or not that was a good idea remains to be seen. Talking point is, though, Alicia's out, lad. He went a bit cracked on socials. The videos have been deleted now, but he had some very unsavory comments to make about Finley, about Welsh people in general, and about sheep. So I'll leave you to fill in the blanks on that. We are nearly into the home stretch of the Love Island chats anyway. You'll be delighted to know ITV have confirmed that the finale airs on Monday, the 27th of July at 9 p.m. as a summer of love concludes. Anyway, this is in no way related to Ellie and her decision to leave the island, but we're going to continue with the tunes now with Garbage and Stupid Girl.

0: to Galway's Best Music Mix here on Galway Bay FM, and all roads lead to Croker this coming Sunday as Galway take on Limerick in the All-Ireland Senior Hurling Final. A reminder that Ronan Lardner is going to be broadcasting live from Supermax on O'Connell Street on Sunday morning. So if you happen to be in the vicinity, do pop in and say hello to him. We've got a couple of voice notes now wishing the Galway hurlers all the best of luck.
1: Hi, I'm Holly Carroll from Castlegar, and I want to wish the Galway players good luck. Good luck.
2: Hi, I'm Henry Carroll from Castlegar, and I would like to wish the Galway hurlers best of luck in the All-Ireland final.
0: How great is that? Keep the voice notes coming in, 086-3833-553. Right, Fonna Gaelin, we're back with Joan Jett next.
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It's Galway Bay FM. As always, we are playing you Galway's best music mix, coming to you live from the Festival Garden in Eyre Square as part of the Galway International Arts Festival, which continues this weekend and into next week. Don't forget, after five, FYI Galway coming up with an hour of local, national and international news and sport. On the, I suppose, national and international front, Brenda Fricker has sadly passed away. So they'll have more on that for you after 5 p.m. on FYI Galway. For now, though, it is back to the tunes.

0: I'd leave it all.
1: Augustine, that is it from me this afternoon. Thank you so much for tuning in. As always, very much appreciate the company. It's been an absolute roller coaster down in the Arts Festival Garden. The buzz is hopping, absolutely hopping. If you're heading along to the parade this evening, don't forget kickoff time is 9:30. And if you check out the Arts Festival socials, they've got the parade route and all the details that you need, so you can do your little bit of research before you come down.

0: It's festival time, and Heineken, the official drinks partner of the Galway International Arts Festival, are back again this year, bringing the buzz to the streets with the GBFM Street Team. The hottest gigs are once again taking place at the Heineken Big Top, and we have tickets. The Saw Doctors, Keen to Crow, Sophie Ellis-Bextor, James Bellex One, and more. 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

0: Our top stories in the programme this evening. The contract has been signed for the construction of a €4.7 million housing development and community care facility in Athenry. Lessons need to be learned by the HSC on how to resolve industrial disputes, according to SIP2. Oscar-winning Irish actress Brenda Fricker has died, age 81, after a period of ill health. And amid calls for a total ban on e-scooters, the Justice Minister says there needs to be stronger regulation.
1: And in sport, the countdown is on. With less than 48 hours to go till the All-Ireland Senior Hurling Championship final, we hear from players and management ahead of one of Irish sport's biggest days. Galway United look to avoid a cup set tonight as they welcome Minnow's Crumlin United to Pearse Stadium. Galway United ladies bid for silverware this weekend. We look ahead to tomorrow's All-Ireland Cup final against Shelburne. And Galway United ladies footballers remain unchanged ahead of tomorrow's All-Ireland semi-final against Armagh.
2: And live on the streets of Galway, it's a very good Dublin Road outbound towards Renmore, ATU and Merlin Park. No major delays on Lochatawley Road. The Sean Mulvoy Road is doing well up and down from the Bohemore roundabout, but there are delays on the Eastern Bypass inbound to the Headford Road traffic light junction. I'll have a full traffic update to you shortly with BYD at Cunningham Auto Point, Karen Moore.
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0: With you on the news desk this evening, I'm David Nevin.
1: And at the sports desk, I'm Sean Carley.
0: First this evening, and Oscar-winning

0: Irish actress Brenda Fricker has died aged 81 after a period of ill health, according to her agent. The Dubliner won an Oscar for Best Supporting Actor in My Left Foot and became the first Irish actress to do so. She was no stranger to Galway, having been the guest of honour at the Film Fla in 2014. And Brenda also revealed during an appearance on The Late Late Show that her Oscar award ended up in a pool at the Renville Hotel in Connemara during a stay there. Accepting the Oscar for Best Supporting Actress in 1990, Brenda said she would take it very proudly back to Ireland.
1: I don't believe this. I'd like to make a private thank you to Bina and Des and Ina Burke. And I'd like to thank every single member of the crew who worked on My Left Foot, who created an atmosphere of fun and love and hard work.
0: The contract has been signed for the construction of a €4.7 million housing development and community care facility in Athenry. The Galway County Council development at Cullerbon will deliver 12 social homes and a purpose-built community care home. The housing scheme comprises 4 one-bedroom homes and 8 two-bedroom homes, and the care facility will include 5 bedrooms, communal living areas and support spaces. The contract has been awarded to C&N Higgins Construction Limited. Amid calls for a total ban on e-scooters, the Justice Minister says there has to be stronger regulation of them. His comments follow a Children's Health Ireland report which found admissions of children for traumatic brain injuries resulting from e-scooter incidents have increased by 50% in the last 12 months. This summer, across CHI emergency departments, it's estimated that 1 to 2 children with e-scooter-related injuries present every day. And Jim O'Callaghan describes the report as very worrying.
2: It's clearly the case that people who have accidents on e-bikes are really exposed to very serious injuries, and that's apparently happening at present. So we need a broad response to this. You know, I'm looking at it in terms of, obviously, my own view is that these certainly, if they're not going to be banned, they need to be regulated. Like, we need to ensure that that happens.
0: And the Dublin Commuter Coalition is strongly opposed to a ban, and spokesperson Jason Cullen says people can and do use e-scooters responsibly and safely every single day.
3: Look, public transport is obviously there for people who are using it, but that's not always the thing that suits everybody. Electric scooters are really good on those kind of medium to short distance journeys. Journeys that are just a little bit too far to walk in a reasonable time, but if you use an e-scooter, you can get there within a few minutes.
0: Lessons need to be learned by the HSE on how to resolve industrial disputes, according to SIPTU. Members of that union and Unite have overwhelmingly accepted Labour Court proposals aimed at ending the long-running pay row in the National Ambulance Service. The deal will see significant pay rises for paramedics and medical emergency technicians, as well as pay rises for other grades. Workers staged a 24-hour strike in May over the row, which has been ongoing for over 6 years. SIPTU's John McCamley says it should have been resolved without any need for industrial action.
4: Well, I think it's disappointing that our members found themselves having to take industrial action to achieve the ultimate goal of resolving this dispute. I think lessons need to be learned by the HSE and how they deal with industrial disputes, you don't have to resort to strike action.
0: President Catherine Connolly will attend the National Wool Harvest in Athenry this weekend. Known as the Galway Wool Metal, the event celebrates the collective efforts of farmers working together to restore value, transparency and traceability to Irish wool. The event kicks off at 9:30 tomorrow morning, with a convoy of wool growers from all around the country arriving to Athenry Livestock Mart. Blownage Gallagher of Galway Wool Co-op says everyone is welcome for what will be a wonderful day out.
5: In the mart, we'll also have a wonderful exhibition of artisans, makers, crafters and designers who've chosen to support these farmers and ensure that the work that they're creating with is actually coming from 100% native Irish wool from the Galway sheep breed. Yes, it's a wonderful day out. If people are interested in heritage and culture, if they're interested in textiles, if they're interested in fibre, everything is here on show, but it's a limited time. It only happens while the harvest is actually in place. When the farmers are coming, alongside that, we have all of the exhibitions.
0: New British Labour leader Andy Burnham is insisting he has a plan as he prepares to take over the UK as Prime Minister on Monday. He was the only candidate in the race to replace Keir Starmer. In a speech, the former Greater Manchester mayor promised to be a leader for the whole of the UK and to give people hope. Labour's deputy leader, Lucy Powell, was asked whether it lacks specifics.
6: I think what people are crying out for actually is vision, is direction, it's values, and understanding how those things will turn into action. You know, this wasn't the day to set out a 10-point policy plan.
0: Jeffrey Donaldson is to appeal his conviction for rape and 17 other sexual offences. The former DUP leader was convicted last month of 18 sex offences relating to the abuse of two women when they were children. He was later remanded into custody and is due for sentencing in September. Mr. Donaldson's solicitor has now confirmed papers have been lodged for an appeal. Back home to the courts, and Barry Daly's partner says she knew he was dead when she saw him in their garden in the early hours of the morning and had begged him to come back to her after laying down beside him. A 17-year-old accused who cannot be named has pleaded not guilty to murder, but guilty to the manslaughter of the father of five in Dunarail in County Cork on the 12th of October last. Jamie O'Hara reports from the Central Criminal Court in Cork.
7: Katie O'Reilly told the court she heard more than one person running, one person saying, "I'm going to kill you," and Barry Daly saying, "Stop." She said she heard someone getting a whack of something and found Mr. Daly lying on the ground with blood everywhere, telling the court she checked for a pulse before screaming at her mother to call an ambulance. Defence barrister Alice Fawcett said her client maintains the phrase, "I'm going to kill you," was not said by anyone, to which Ms. O'Reilly replied that it was said. The trial continues on Monday.
0: Meanwhile, the man accused of dangerous driving causing the death of Grace Lynch has had further charges brought against him. The death of the 16-year-old in Dublin in January had inspired the passing of Grace's Law, which bans scramblers from public spaces. Emily Keegan reports.
8: 18-year-old Keith Lee of Parkview Drive, Poppentry Park in Dublin, was initially charged with one offence, dangerous driving, causing the death of Grace Lynch. Today he appeared before Blanchardstown District Court, where Garda Thomas McDaniel told the judge six further charges have now been brought. Mr. Lee is now also accused of four counts of dangerous driving, one count of driving without insurance, and one count of driving without a licence. The DPP has directed the accused face trial on the initial charge. He'll appear in court again on the 29th of September, for service of the Book of Evidence.
0: Despite an employment rate of 95%, 6,500 people have been availing of the Job Seekers Allowance for more than 10 years. New figures from the Department of Social Protection show 6,329 people have been claiming the benefit for 10 years or more. This is at a cost to the state of around €800 million. These people were asked whether there should be a limit on how long someone can avail of the allowance.
9: If there isn't jobs there in sectors that people have qualifications in, it's not fair to take someone's income from them.
10: There should be more support or more ways to sort of get into an industry.
11: I think if you need it, you need it. But I think maybe further investigation into whether or not you qualify for it and if you've been making the effort to try to get off it should be the case.
0: Still to come on the programme this evening, record numbers are expected to attend events at Galway International Arts Festival as it heads into the middle weekend. And farming in Connemara is critically important to the rural economy, and any future CAP deal must not leave the area disadvantaged, says the IFA president. We'll have full reports on both those stories in just a few minutes, but we'll join Sean now at the sports desk. Sean, as you said at the top of the hour, the countdown is on to a huge weekend, and we had two teams named today, both unchanged.
12: Yeah, the countdown certainly is on, David, and the stage is set just under 48 hours away from, you could say, the biggest sporting event in the Irish calendar, the All-Ireland Senior Hurling Championship Final. And what a way it is for Galway to be in it. And that semi-final victory over Cork and the manner of it has certainly set the hype train going. You just can't escape the excitement around the city, and it'll all come to a boil Sunday morning, of course, when the pilgrimage to Croke Park begins. Limerick, in terms of team news, they've made two changes from the semi-final victory over Clare. Keane Lynch starts. He was always going to do so if he was fit. And Mike Casey replaces Dan Morrissey in the full back line. That change may well have an eye on Jason Rabbit well in mind. Galway, they're unchanged, and I suppose you could make the argument of why change a winning team after that fantastic performance against Cork, and the subs certainly made their impact that day. The Galway team in full, Derek Fahey's in goal, Joshua Ryan, Killian Trayers and captain Darren Morrissey make up the full back line. It's Pádraig Mannion, Dahi Burke and Ronan Glennon in the half back line, while Tiernan Killeen will partner Gavin Lee in midfield. Tom Monaghan, who was brilliant in the semi-final against Cork, Cathal Mannion and Darren Eary, the goal scorer that day and in the Leinster final, make up the half forward line, while Connor Whelan, Jason Rabbit and Aaron Nyland are all named on the inside forwards. So all I suppose we can do, David, at this stage is just wait for 3:30 on Sunday afternoon, but it's certainly set to be a great occasion and the whole of Galway is definitely eagerly anticipating it.
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13: FYI Galway.
0: We'll get an update now on the traffic out there this evening. Johnny, at the top of the hour, there were a few maybe sticky spots.
14: Yep, and there's a vehicle broken down on the approach to the traffic lights at Thermock King, and that's what's causing the long delays there coming up from Onondaga. And it's in a very dangerous place. It's just at the exit of the business park opposite the gate of Thermock King. So you need to be very careful as you're circumventing the vehicle, and hopefully that'll move on soon. Elsewhere, Sean Mulvoy Road inbound is showing signs of filling up, but outbound is very good. Bouquet inbound is at a standstill from the Galway Shopping Centre Junction in as far as the Town Hall. Westbound on the Quincentennial Bridge is also very heavy. Now, it is Friday and we're into the weekend of the Galway International Arts Festival, so there's a lot of people arriving into town, so this is to be expected. So you just have to have patience on your journey over the next while, and I'll be back with another update to you very shortly.
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0: You're welcome back to the programme. With you on the news desk this evening, I'm David Nevin, and we'll have your sport in full just a little bit after 5:30. But returning now to some local news, and to start, just a few notes from motorists in the city tonight. There will be some brief road closures due to the Arts Festival. The Street Spectacle event is taking to the streets tonight and tomorrow at 9:30 p.m. and it travels from Air Square to Spanish Parade, moving through some of the city's busiest streets. To accommodate the event, the following roads will be closed at 9 p.m. for 90 minutes, both tonight and tomorrow. Air Square North, Eglinton Street, Nuns Island, Mill Street, Dominic Street, Father Griffin Road, Wolfetone Bridge, Flood Street and Spanish Arch. And staying with the Arts Festival, because from Newcastle and Inishere to Sydney and Nebraska, these are just some of the places people have travelled from to take part in the Galway International Arts Festival. It opened on Monday, and by the end of the two-week festival, close to 500,000 people are expected to attend events spanning theatre, music, circus and more. Along with ticketed events, there's also plenty of free things to enjoy, like the Festival Gallery and the ever-popular Street Spectacle, and this year it's the Whale Street. And Sarah Slevin has been in the city to see where visitors have come from and what they're enjoying of the festival so far.
1: I've travelled from Sydney.
21: And what are you enjoying about it? You just took in the Festival Gallery.
1: Yes, I saw Sean Henry's work yesterday. And then last night I also saw a production called Burnout Paradise, which happened to be an Australian production, which was fantastic. Yeah, it was wonderful. And I've also, what else have I done? Oh, there's a great sculpture guy at some sort of over in the West End that I saw. So I've seen quite a few things. All free. Oh no, except for the Burnout Paradise. But yes, I'd love to stay longer and see more.
21: And how would you describe the energy and the atmosphere here in Galway for it?
1: It's fantastic at the moment. It's really busy, but it's great. Yeah, great. I mean, the weather's helping.
22: I came in on the bus to Oranmore, from Oranmore, to come in and see this exhibition. There's a man in there, and he's like my dad, standing there with his hands behind his back, with his head bent, looking at everything, and that's my dad. So that's why I came in to see it. But it's fabulous. And I saw the one on Nemo's Pier, and I've to see the one in Air Square on my way home on the bus. So,
21: do you enjoy coming into Galway for the festival every year then?
22: Love it. Absolutely. I'm here for 40 years now, so I love it.
23: Well, we're from Armagh. Yeah, the festival, like, it's been fantastic atmosphere. So I was at a show last night in the Black Box. It was amazing. And I'm now going to see Flight here. So just waiting for it. But the vibe's been fantastic.
24: Sean's more into the arts now than I am. Lovely.
21: Well, how would you describe, I suppose, the energy around here in the festival garden?
24: Brilliant. The energy's brilliant and the atmosphere's really lovely. Everybody's so friendly. Yes, really class. Enjoying it all.
25: Newcastle. We've only come from Carrot Park.
21: And do you come in every year?
25: Yeah, every year. We love it.
21: And you were just in at the festival gallery here,
25: it's
21: one
25: fantastic.
21: Of the stops.
25: Isn't it?
21: Yeah,
25: it was, and we're nearly speechless. I've never seen anything so real and true to life and like ordinary people in sculptures. It's just amazing. The attention to detail, isn't it? We're blown away, both of us.
26: Yeah, we are. Fabulous. It looks real. When you walk in, you'd swear that was a real man, wouldn't you?
25: Yeah. It's very, very true to life.
26: Yeah.
25: And the, like I said earlier, the attention to detail is unbelievable. The creases in the pockets, the sleeves, the way the hands
26: even
25: fall.
26: Even a phone in his back pocket.
25: Yeah,
26: you
25: it's
26: know,
25: just, you have to come and see it. Come and actually see it for real.
26: You do,
25: not just
26: don't
25: go by photographs or anything.
26: Yeah.
25: Come in and experience it, because it's an experience with the darkness and the change of light and where they've set up the sculptures. It's a whole sensory experience.
26: And the one down in Clatter, the man.
25: Yeah.
26: Brilliant. That's what brought us out first.
27: I've just travelled from Clare Galway, about 15 minutes out the road.
21: And what are you enjoying about the festival atmosphere in general?
27: It's always so nice. Like, it's so busy around and everyone's like so happy and summery. It's always so nice and everyone's in a really good mood.
28: We came from Inishere and we went to the Sean Henry exhibition.
29: The sculptures are really well made. They're very, very lifelike. And yeah, we come here often, so it's really nice to see the exhibitions.
30: Yeah, I mean, I like the darkness and how the kind of light just shined on the sculptures. So they're kind of the only thing you can see in the darkness.
31: Dublin and Wexford.
32: Amazing. Loving it. Soaking it up. It's absolutely fabulous.
31: Yeah. It's very well organised, I have to say. Air Square here is so friendly and
2: I'd say exhibitions and that kind of here as well, yeah.
32: We were at the Wellerman last night in Rushingdove and they were incredible. It was like a religious experience. They were so good. It was a wonderful venue, really fun. Yeah, amazing. Yeah.
2: So a few more gigs to go to and we'll go around to the exhibitions, to the art exhibitions.
3: We're both from the US. I'm from Idaho.
4: I'm from Nebraska.
21: And you've just been into the gallery here, the festival gallery's here every year. How did you find it?
3: I thought it was really cool. I really liked the sculptures and like looking at each one. They're so realistic without like being hyper realistic. And just like looking at each like person's face, it was kind of like, what have they just seen or like what did they just experience? I thought it was really cool and very moving.
4: Yeah, I agree. It was neat stuff. We kind of found out about it when we checked into our hostel. They kind of gave us some of the fun things going on in Galway this week, and that was one of the big ones. We also saw like kind of the food area and all that stuff kind of right by it, so got us interested.
3: I think it's cool how it's spread out throughout the city and, you know, kind of gets you walking throughout and seeing all these cool buildings and, you know, through the streets and everything, so I love it.
0: And Sarah Slevin there with that report on the Galway International Arts Festival, which is this year expected to see record numbers in part due to the amazing weather we've been experiencing. Well, staying with local news, because farming in Connemara is critically important to the rural economy and any future CAP deal must not leave the area disadvantaged. That was the message delivered by IFA President Francie Gorman during a visit to Connemara to meet with local farmers. Among his stops was the farm of Colleen Keneally at Letter Diff in Roundstone for a broad discussion on the challenges facing the region. And Martin O'Cohan was there.
5: Francie, you picked a good day for it to come to Connemara with wall-to-wall sunshine. But what do you make of the farming in Connemara after talking to various members of your association?
6: Look, delighted to be over here today with Micheál Haverty, our county chairman in Galway. A spectacular day to be in Connemara, to be honest. It's just magnificent all round today. Look, farming in this part of the country is really, really important. Obviously, it's a different type of farming to the farming that's done in the area I come from. But either ways, take farming out of this general area here and you leave a huge hole in the rural economy. So I think it's really important that when we look forward to the next CAP negotiations, that whatever way they land, that we don't see farmers in this area disadvantaged. I think it's really important that we get a fair deal for all farmers across the country, irrespective of where they're farming from. That's what I'd be looking to seek, and particularly to see after being here today and hearing the challenges and hearing how important agriculture is, that agriculture in this area is fairly treated.
5: Colleen Keneally from the IFA committee in Connemara. Colleen, you had the president of the IFA, Francie Gorman, here on your farm, and there was quite a lively and an interesting discussion for quite a while this afternoon here in Connemara. How about getting the IFA president here? Probably the first time and probably important to the IFA in Connemara.
7: Yeah, it is. I think it was Joe Healy was the last IFA president we had here. I think it was about 7 years ago. But I know Francie a long time before I ever became IFA president. He's a very passionate man. He's great understanding of, you know, dry stock farms, sheep farms, sucklers, and of course he's a family man as well, farming himself in Leash. So Francie's a great man to listen to you if you talk to him, and he's a great man to get on the ground and go see it and hear from the people and hear the challenges firsthand and get a good explanation of them. So going back to the grassroots is very important for any association to hear from those, and it's a fair place if Francie came today and he'd done that.
5: What about his views on farming in areas like Connemara, maybe specifically Connemara? Did it give you hope and confidence?
7: I do, because Francie has an understanding. That's very, very important. Like when he's abroad in Brussels and they're on about the CAP, and, you know, there's 26 counties in Ireland and there's the different varies of land type in each one of them. So it's very important that they get the geographic of the country of Ireland and our different land types, from the tillage to the hill, the what. You know, at the end of the day, they're both doing the same things. They're both providing a family, putting the family through college or paying a mortgage. So it's very important that they have a hand on that. And I think Francie does have a good hand on that.
5: Yeah. In many ways, they're two different worlds from where Francie farms in County Leash and here on the West Connemara coast. Do you think it's hard sometimes to get that message across to people from other parts of the country who are perhaps a little bit surprised that farming goes on at all here?
7: Yes, there's no doubt about that. Like, there's farmers in very good land that do think, yeah, what are you doing here in the world? Like, but you know, in every part of the world, there's farming. And look, it's just when you have a leader that he understands. But the needs are always the same, like, you know, Ireland is a farm family, like. and it's to keep the bills paid and educate the next generation. And it's just to have that understanding. And that has brought across to the Europeans when he heads out to the Copa Cachiga in Brussels and he's debating out our cap. It's very important that our president knows that and he carries that across into Europe. So the environmental regulations here and designations, like, it's huge problems, not just for Connemara, but all on the Western seaboard. And, like, you know, in parts of South Connemara, you have the language thing. Those things are very important and they're very special, like. But the designations are something that can impede, you know, family planning on a farm. Maybe someone taking over can get planning. And if you can get planning to build on that farm, you might look at it very different. You know, there's big opportunities in the world now to go to Australia and elsewhere. So they're probably the biggest stumbling blocks that's against us. Yeah. So it's very important that, like, our president and people who represent us at a very high level know this stuff on the ground and have a good handle on it.
0: Time now to check back in on the traffic. Johnny, what's the latest?
8: It's a very busy evening there, David. If you're going in Wookiee inbound, I'm afraid, carries right through to the town hall and then it eases out on the University Road. No congestion waiting for you at the hospital junction. Left or right, good news for you. If you are on Shawmolvoy Road, which is moderately busy inbound, the Quincentennial Bridge is still carrying a heavy volume of traffic westbound. But once you get to the Brown Roundabout, the congestion does empty out, especially if you're heading out towards the Thomas Hines Road. Just a little bit slower, Shenasquark Road, outbound towards Knocknacara, and maybe down towards Threadneedle Road and a very busy Salt Hill. In town, a huge activity around Air Square. It's put a little bit of pressure if you come in down to the Dyco Junction from TK Maxx beating down. That's Bournemouth. Be careful of that until you get through there. And that traffic incident up at the traffic light for Thermo King, that's still ongoing and delays have been felt there from Onanagisha outbound. Hopefully that vehicle will be dealt with pretty quickly and the traffic flow will get back to normal. And good news, you are coming from the west side of the city, heading towards the Quincentennial Bridge. Easy spin across the bridge, no real problems there. And the same story for outbound on the Shawmolvoy Road. And I'll be back with another update for you shortly.
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1: FYI Galway.
0: The death notices for Galway. Tony Leahy, Old Galway Road, Loughrea, reposing at his residence today since 5 until 7. Funeral cortege will arrive at St. Brendan's Cathedral, Loughrea, tomorrow Saturday at 12:15 for Mass for Tony Leahy at 12:30. Funeral afterwards to Mount Pleasant Cemetery, Loughrea. Caroline Rabbit, The Bridge, Ballydloon and Tuam, reposing at Mannion's funeral home, Abinach Moy, today since 5 until 7:30. Private removal from her home tomorrow Saturday to the Church of the Immaculate Conception, Brook Lodge, Ballydloonan, for Mass for Caroline Rabbit at 12. Funeral afterwards to Abinach Moy Cemetery, house private, family flowers only. Donations to Abinach Moy, active retired. Martin Murphy, Threadneedle Road, Salthill, and formerly of Ballinasloe, reposing at his home today since 5 until 8. Private removal tomorrow Saturday to Church of Christ the King, Salthill, for Mass for Martin Murphy at 11. Funeral afterwards to Rahoon Cemetery, family flowers only. Donations to Cancer Care West. 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If you would like to send an online condolence message to the bereaved, or if you require further information on today's notices, you can visit the Galway Bay FM website. And just a reminder, coming up on the programme after the sport at around 10 to 6, we'll be having a full look at the Galway International Arts Festival, how the week's been going, what's happening tonight, and a look ahead at the weekend and next week as well.
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15: Going to start with Gaelic games, and as the countdown continues to Sunday's All-Ireland Senior Hurling Championship final between Galway and Limerick at Croke Park, both managers have named their starting teams. Galway remain unchanged from their semi-final victory over Cork 2 weeks ago, while Limerick have opted for two changes. Keane Lynch comes in at number 9 to replace Dara O'Donovan, and Mike Casey replaces Dan Morrissey in the full back line. The Galway team in full, Derek Fahey in goal, Joshua Ryan, Killian Terrors and captain Darren Morrissey make up the full back line. It's Pádraic Mannion, Dahi Burke and Ronan Glennon in the half back line. Tiernan Killeen partners Gavin Lee in midfield, with Tom Monaghan, Cathal Mannion and Darren Neary in the half forward line. Conor Whelan, Jason Rabbit and Aaron Nyland are named as the inside forwards. Speaking ahead of the final, Galway senior hurling manager Micheál Donoghue says the Galway support in Croke Park plays a crucial role.
16: I've said this many times, you know, I think the team grows when it has that connection and you know that support is there. It was really evident in the semi-final, you know, when we needed a push, they were there with us, and obviously, you know, as we're getting towards full time, the atmosphere was absolutely electric. So, you know, for us, it's really important that we have that connection with the supporters, that they come on this journey with the team, not just, you know, for the next 2 weeks. I think this group has so much potential in it, and hopefully the supporters will get behind them in that. And yes, there was a huge crowd there the last day, and hopefully there'll be more the next day.
15: Limerick manager John Kiley says despite not watching Galway's semi-final victory over Cork, they are still deserving opponents in the All-Ireland final.
17: Little bits, yeah, not in its entirety. Had a few conversations with people that were there and have watched it since. So, look, we know Galway, we've been watching them throughout the year anyway. We had them ourselves in the league. They were very impressive on that occasion. Took us right to the wire that night. Very impressive in terms of their hurling and their cohesiveness as a unit. They're putting up big scores. They have a lot of very, very talented hurlers, so total respect for Micheál and his group. And look, I know they're going to bring a huge, huge challenge to us on the 19th. So yeah, great respect and regard for them as a team, and not one bit surprised that they're going to be the team that we're playing on the 19th.
15: Galway captain Darren Morrissey says captaining his side on All-Ireland final day is the ultimate honour.
29: Yeah, it's great. Obviously, it's a huge honour to be able to lead out the lads in an All-Ireland final. As you said, it's dream-length stuff, really. And you'd be thinking of it as a young lad when you start out hurling that you want to be doing, going out on days like this. So, yeah, really looking forward to now, Sean, and hopefully things go all right.
15: And a Hasker forward is Cathal Mannion, who played in the 2017 and 2018 deciders, says that Limerick would be their toughest opponent yet.
18: It's going to be a massive, biggest challenge so far this year. And you know, as they're so consistent, you know what they're going to bring. So yeah, like, our job as players now is to get ourselves ready for that, and that's what we're going to do to give ourselves the best possible chance.
15: Throw-in on Sunday is at 3:30, and there'll be live commentary of the game on Galway Bay FM, as well as extensive coverage right across the weekend. To start the weekend's coverage, Over the Line, which broadcasts from 7 p.m. this evening, we'll have a panel of special guests to preview the big game on Sunday. Here's Darren Kelly.
1: Tonight on Over the Line, as you can imagine, it's all about the All-Ireland Senior Hurling Final, and we'll have a special preview between 7 o'clock and 9. Our studio panel includes Andy Cohn, Johnny Cohn, Cyril Farrell, Niall Canavan and Sean Walsh, while Owen Cormigan from The Examiner and former Galway All-Ireland winning captain David Burke will join us on the line. After 9 o'clock, we'll be heading over to Pier Stadium for the second half of Galway United against Crumlin United in the Men's FAI Cup. That full game will be available on our website, goibfm.ie. So hurling and soccer and plenty more to look forward to here on Galway Bay FM Over the Line from 7 o'clock.
15: Elsewhere at hurling, Michael McShane is set to be confirmed as Antrim's new senior hurling manager. The former Sloughneil boss takes over from Javy Fitzgerald following a two-year spell that has included relegation from the Leinster Championship. McShane, who previously held roles at the Antrim Under-20s and the Tyrone Senior Hurlers, is expected to be ratified at next week's county committee meeting. Tomorrow, the Galway ladies footballers will look to return to the All-Ireland final for the first time since 2024 final defeat to Kerry. They travel to Longford to face Armagh in the semi-final. Manager Daniel Moynihan has named an unchanged starting 15 from the team that defeated Mayo in the quarterfinal 2 weeks ago. The Galway boss is well aware of what's on the line tomorrow.
19: A lot of people look at Galway and say, well, probably we've underachieved one All-Ireland in the last 25 years because they're in the stock of players that have gone through the books in Galway senior ladies, and Armagh as well similarly just have produced outstanding footballers over the years and never got over the line. So it's a case of something has to give here on Saturday, that, you know, one team is going to be marching on to an All-Ireland final, another one will be kind of the ones that have nearly got there, which I suppose is going to be huge frustration for both teams, and it just shows that there's a lot on the line for both sets of players this Saturday.
15: Throw in at Glenner Brothers Pierce Park is at 3:15 p.m. tomorrow. There'll be live commentary on Galway Bay FM. Moving to soccer now, Galway United face Crumlin for the first time ever in the FAI Cup second round tonight. The Dublin outfit beat Salthill Devon by 4-0 in round one. Throw in at Pier Stadium, or kick off at Pier Stadium I should say, is at 7:45 p.m. There'll be live online coverage on the Galway Bay FM website. Elsewhere, John Russell will kick off his tenure as manager of Shelburne in the FAI Cup second round this evening. The Reds head to Mount Hawk Park for a meeting with Kerry from 7:45. Elsewhere, Cork City will be hoping to avenge their defeat in last year's final. They meet champions Shamrock Rovers at Tallaght Stadium. St Pat's welcome Wexford to Richmond Park. Finn Harps are up against Bray Wanderers. Drogheda United take on Lucan United. Dundalk are up against St Mochta's. Athlone Town host Middleton. Treaty United are up against UCD, and Waterford take on Cove Ramblers. Tomorrow, Galway United women take on Shelburne in the All-Ireland Cup final at Tolka Park. Phil Trill's side bid to win their third All-Ireland Cup in 4 years after their successes in 2023 and 2024. The sides played out a scoreless draw at the same venue in their league meeting earlier this season. Kick-off in Drumcondra at 7:35 p.m. There'll be live commentary here on Galway Bay FM. In golf, a 3-under par round of 67 has moved Rory McIlroy back to 1-under at the Open. The Masters champion recovered from yesterday's disappointing round as he moved to within 7 shots of leader Lucas Herbert. An excellent 8-under par second round has given the Australian a 2-shot lead at Royal Birkdale. Shane Lowry will tee off from 3-under par tomorrow after the 2019 Open champion birdied the last hole to finish on 2-under par for the day. Tom McKibben is even par through 12 holes. Past champions Padraig Harrington and Darren Clark will not take part in the weekend's action after disappointing displays. Sean Grehan also looks set to miss the cut, while David Howard is in the early stages of his round, having started on 4-over par. In rugby, Dan Sheehan says the Ireland squad are buzzing for a return to Eden Park as the Nations Championship reaches the halfway point tomorrow. They face New Zealand in the final game of their trip to the Southern Hemisphere in a stadium where the All Blacks hold a 52-game unbeaten streak. The Ireland captain says it's rare. It's a rare opportunity for them to play at the Auckland venue.
20: For us to have the opportunity to play here, it doesn't come around very often. Obviously, I've been lucky enough to play here, but it didn't go our way the last time. And you know, I think lads are very excited to play, especially to have the opportunity to play in Eden Park. It's something that, you know, you never know if you get another chance. So we're all going inside.
15: Kickoff is at 8:10 Irish time tomorrow morning. There's Greyhound racing in Galway this evening. Here's George McDonough.
22: Good evening, Sean. Tonight at Galway, Greyhound Stadium signals the start of the traditional race week stakes with the first round heats of the Jimmy Flaherty Memorial A2 and the On Fire Kinnell's Galway Oaks for 2026, all down for decision. We start with the first heat of the Jimmy Flaherty Memorial A2 in our selection trap 1, Emer's Lady. Race number 2 is heat number 2 in our selection trap 6, Ross Hill Diamond. Race 3 is the third heat of the Jimmy Flaherty Memorial A2 in our Napa the evening from trap 1 is Grange U Ike. Race number 4 is the first heat of the On Fire Kennels Galway Oaks for over 525 yards for 2026, and our selection trap 5 Magical be Nifty. In the second heat, race number 5, the opening leg of the Pick 4 Jackpot, we go for trap 2 Clan Sapphire. And the third heat, the selection in trap number 1 is Magical Mag. The seventh contest is the fourth heat of the Jimmy Flaherty Memorial A2, and our selection in trap 2 is Glamorous Jet. Race number 8 is heat number 5 of the Jimmy Flaherty Memorial Stake, and we go here for trap 6, Jasmine Coco. If she flies the list, she could certainly take some catching. August and Ross at your look. The lucky last is the sixth heat of the Jimmy Flaherty Memorial, and our selection is trap number 4, Magical Grayson, to hopefully, Sean, send punters home happy.
15: Finally, in racing, racing in Ireland today is well underway with meetings at Down Royal and Killarney. Our tip today was Jasco de Dam, went in the 307 at Killarney and finished out of the money. That's all the sport on Friday's FAI Galway. Up next is a traffic update with John Richards.
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0: And we'll take one last look at the traffic out there this evening. Johnny, what is it looking like now?
8: Well, good news. That vehicle that was in trouble on the Monavay Road up towards the traffic light for Thermal King, that's out of the way now, and traffic is back to its normal Friday evening flow. The eastern bypass, though, has let us down. Coming into the Tume Road Junction, Galway Junction, if you're taking that right, you are going to run into delays getting down to the Headford Road traffic light junction, where it's still busy bumper to bumper to the shopping centre, and then Wookiee inbound all until you get past the Town Hall. And then if you're going westbound on the Quercentennial Bridge, westbound still is busy enough on this Friday evening. Just the expected, we are into the weekend of the Galway International Arts Festival. Eastbound is not as bad. Bohemore outbound, College Road outbound, Lochatoly Road outbound, all doing well. But unfortunately, if you're coming up from the Monaghan-Geisha Junction, a Stormwell Road inbound is still two lanes full, pretty much up as far as the Bohemore roundabout. So still busy there for all those areas. People popping into town for a quick meal and a bite, but they pop around to many of the great things that the festival has on over the weekend. And that's pretty much it from me. Have a happy and safe motoring weekend, and we'll talk to you bright and early on Monday morning, just at 7.
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0: And returning now to the Galway International Arts Festival, because as you heard earlier, this year it's heading towards record attendance numbers, and that is partly due to the amazing weather we've been experiencing. And Bernadette has been catching up with the festival's Ger Coy about how things are going and what's ahead.
5: It's day five of the 49th Galway International Arts Festival, heading into the first weekend. Each day here on the programme around this time, I'll be joined in studio by the festival's Gerry Coy to give us a steer on what we might enjoy. Gerry, thá fáilte ar oath?
6: Gormagath.
5: The Big Tap. How was it last
6: night? Yes, we had another great night. I seem to be saying it every night, but in fairness, with the weather we have, you can understand why. Leah, last night we had the Flaming Lips, and they were supported by Mercury Rev. Great gig, fabulous gig. The one thing about the Flaming Lips, the show is very visual. And like last night, they had these huge inflatable robots up on stage. They were amazing looking. And they had Zorbs, and they had confetti cannons all over the place. It was like a wedding for George Clooney. It was just loony, you know. It was a great crack. But the music was great. Wayne had done a session with Tiernan Henry earlier on the Vinyl Hour. And I must say, it was lovely. It was an hour of Wayne talking about his influences and his family life. And it was really nice. He comes across as a very nice guy. But as I say, both bands, Mercury Rev played a blinder too in support. So we had 3 hours of great, great music. And I think everybody loved it. In fact, I met a couple who had come up from Tralee for the day just to see them and go back down again. And I thought, my God, these boys have fans, you know?
5: That's some journey.
6: Oh, some journey.
5: Now, in terms of the Big Tap, if we want to go, I think the next few shows are sold out.
6: Yeah, I'm afraid the Big Tap now is finished for this week. We'll start again early next week. But at the moment, the two shows that are left, Block Rock and Beats, and Emily Sande and James Morrison, both are sold out, sorry to say, but just the way. Now, in fairness, the Big Tap will be occupied on Sunday, when the match has been shown there. But again, I believe the tickets have gone.
5: So yes, they went very quickly.
6: Lucky
5: for that.
6: People that have. Mm-hmm. However, we have other free stuff over the weekend.
5: No, I was going to ask you about that, because especially with this lovely weather, if you want to come into town, what's going to be available, say, on the streets or any of the free exhibitions? If you just want to kind of give yourself a day of not having to have any tickets pre-booked.
6: Yeah. And the weekend is perfect for it. And in fairness, we have some great stuff. And I'll start with the Whale Street. This now is on tonight at 9:30, and it goes from Air Square down Spanish Arch, Shop Street, Dominic Street, and Moultrie Bridge all the way down. So people, it's like a junior Mockness parade, really. It's this huge, it's a reimagining of Moby Dick, really. The audiences follow Captain Ahab and his crew through the spectacle unfolding across the street. And at his centre is two remarkable creations. Ahab's 15-metre ship, which is there, complete with masts for aerial feats, and which I think stopped the banners going up for the match this week.
5: Yes, for the hurlers.
6: Which some people got upset about. I thought Dara Bradley is a lovely piece in the Tribune, actually, today, saying, cop on. You know, do you want this, or do you want just banners up? Anyway, look at
5: a whole other debate.
6: A whole other debate, exactly. Complete with mast, and there's an 18-metre whale brought to life with hydraulics. So it sounds like lovely, and it sounds that they'll be built up around it, and it'll look great. It'll be just getting dark, and it should be lovely. So that's Air Square to Spanish Arch, and that's Friday tonight and Saturday, both at 9:30 p.m. And of course, they're free. Anybody can line up. I just want to mention, though, the fact that because this is on, some roads are due to close. So from 9 o'clock, roads will be closed for about 90 minutes, and that is Eglinton Street, Air Square North, Mill Street, Nuns Island, Dominic Street, Father Griffin Road, Wolftone Bridge, Flood Street, and the Spanish Arch. So if you're coming in, it's better come early, park outside this area, and walk up to it, because in this weather it'll be fabulous. So that'll be the story for the two nights. So just be aware of that. Now, the second free show we're talking about is called The Air Between Us. And this is on in Air Square again. And it's on at 1 p.m., 4 p.m. Tomorrow, Saturday. It has been on today as well. And it's about 25 minutes. And again, it's free. And it's New Zealand choreographer Chloe Loftus joins Belgian dancer in the captivating aerial duet, Suspended in Space. They perform. One of them performs in his wheelchair, which sounds really intriguing. Blending strength with vulnerability, it's their work both visually stunning and deeply moving. So it could be well worth a watch. In other years, as I said to you already, the biggest problem with these shows in Air Square was it rained. Every one of them seemed to rain. So that's not a problem this time.
5: Isn't it great?
6: It's fabulous. So that's 1 p.m. and 4 p.m. tomorrow. People are around.
5: And then if you're in town too, there are a lot of free exhibitions.
7: There are some great exhibitions around. I think we mentioned a few of them already, and they are well worth getting a look at. Sean Henry, of course, has his big exhibition at the main gallery, and we have Dolores Lynn and Lorraine Tuck then down on the Festival Printworks, which is on Market Street. And there's a range of other ones all over from places like the Outset Gallery in the Corn Store, Engage Art Studios in Lawrence Hall Till, even in Tour Belle Elise is an exhibition. So I'd suggest to people that you get our details. You can get them online, or you can get the book at the office. You can call us at 091-566-577, go online at giaf.ie, or pop into the office, which is in the old Primoli store, which is beside the Festival Gallery.
5: Okay. Now, the other important thing to mention is the First Thought Talks. I managed it. I can't believe it.
7: Hey.
5: On one go.
7: It is one of these, isn't it?
5: Oh, it's certainly
7: very easy. It cropped up with it.
5: But some really good offerings this year.
7: There is. And in fairness, a few of them now are gone, but we do still have some left, and I'll just go through a few of them. This is Saturday now. The ones I'm talking about, we'll start with Saturday. And we have at 11 a.m. on Saturday, one, Falling Fertility and Its Consequences. That's Rona O'Mahony, who's the former master of the National Maternity Hospital, in conversation with Caroline McGregor. Then at 12:30, we have one called Drunken Driving, which is Martina Evans and Theo Dorgan in conversation with Roger Denham. And that's, she's an epic long poem called Drunken Driving, so it's not actually, but it's a poetry's choice for 2026. And it touches on marriage breakdown, radiology, British prisons and female struggle. There's a mix for you.
5: Oh my goodness, some mix of themes.
7: Indeed. Now, For and Against the United Ireland is sold out, actually. That's tomorrow too. But we have, however, a few good men. And this is Theo Dorgan in conversation with Sarah Ann Buckley. His latest novel, Camaraderie, I think, is a remarkable exploration of Irish and other men involved in struggles ranging from the War of Independence to the Spanish Civil War. So it sounds, Theo's always good. I find him.
5: And Sarah Ann Buckley is great for getting information.
7: Yes.
5: It processes in a good way.
7: So it's a good mix. Now, Sunday. Excuse me. On Sunday, we have a couple that I want to mention as well. One has the great title of Rory Gallagher's Guitar. And this is 11 a.m. in the Bailey Allen. Most of them are in the Bailey Allen. They're all in the Bailey Allen Hall, actually. This is Paula Meehan in conversation with Katrina Clear. And she's been commissioned by the Tenement Museum, the National Museum, to write poems reflecting on 20th century Irish history. And she'll be interviewed by Katrina, who's a social historian. And it sounds lovely. Paula's, again, I saw her last year in Clifton. She was excellent. Now, after that, we have Can Ordinary People Afford to Retrofit? Now, there's an interesting one.
5: Mm.
7: And this is Sive O'Neill, lecturer in climate change. And she'll be joined by Jamie Goggins, professor of civil engineering at the University of Galway. And it's about the complaints that government schemes to make our houses warmer and less fossil fuel dependent are both overly bureaucratic and skewed towards the better off. That could be very intriguing for people who are interested in houses.
5: Just sound like a Leaving Cert question as well, though.
7: A little bit, it does. And the second last one I'll mention is The Room Where It Happened, which is Ben Brantley. He's an acclaimed writer and former New York Times chief theatre critic, and he's going to be in conversation with Paul Fahey. And it should be good. He's one of theatre's most influential voices in America, and it's good to hear him. And that's in the Bailey Allen at 2 p.m. And lastly, I'm just going to mention Monday, since we won't be, it'll be before we meet on Monday. It's Strange Country, Ireland and America. This is Gary Hines and Francis O'Connor in conversation with Patrick Lanergan. And they'll be discussing Druid's 2026 season, Strange Country, which obviously is on at the moment, the Shockron and the Eugene O'Neill, which is coming in September. And that is in the Bailey Allen on Monday at 2 p.m. And there are tickets still available.
5: Really, hats off to whoever has put together that First Thoughts programme. It's superb.
7: It is really good. And Katrina Crowe does a lot of work on it, and she's amazing. I don't know how she does it, but she's super, you know.
5: So just before you go, I know a lot of shows are sold out over the next few days. So if people do want to go to something, what might be available?
7: Yeah, exactly as you say, I just talked to the office a little while ago. Carnation, there are a few tickets tonight, and when I say a few, very little. Flight, which we talked about in the Festival Garden, there are still some tickets left, and it's on Friday, Saturday and Sunday. And Saoirse in the Thaibh Arch is also very limited, and it's 8 p.m. Today and tomorrow. Now, Shark School are on in Roisin Dubh tonight at 7:30, still some tickets for that. David Kitt is on in tomorrow night, also in the Roisin Dubh at 8 o'clock, and there are still some tickets for that. And as I said, the two shows in the tent are gone.
5: Okay. Jerry, thanks for all the work you did on all that. And we'll see you again on Monday here on the programme. And you can tell us what week two is going to bring.
7: And enjoy the weekend, Bernadette.
0: And Bernadette there speaking to Ger Coy of the Galway International Arts Festival and what's happening over the next few days. Well, returning to local news again now, and you might have heard earlier that President Catherine Connolly will attend the National Wool Harvest in Athenry this weekend. Known as the Galway Wool Mehill, the event celebrates the collective efforts of farmers working together to restore value, transparency and traceability to Irish wool. The event kicks off at 9:30 tomorrow morning with a convoy of wool growers from all across the country arriving to Athenry Livestock Mart. And Blaughnish Gallagher of Galway Wool Co-op spoke to Sarah Slevin.
9: A national harvest of wool from a sheep breed that's actually called the Galway. Very few people are aware that in Ireland we have a native breed of sheep. The wool from this sheep breed was actually the foundation stone on which we built our now worldwide and almost iconic Irish wool sector. So the sector was built on wool that came from this sheep breed. She has about 5 kgs that we harvest every year off each of the sheep. But unfortunately, a lot of people, a lot of consumers aren't aware that the sheep's wool that they see in all of these wonderful retail shops, the length and breadth of the country, contains little, if not almost zero, Irish wool. We created a supply chain from this particular breed, and we harvest once a year on the third Saturday in July. Farmers come from all over Ireland. They come from Donegal, Carlow, Wicklow, Wexford, and they bring to this harvest wool from this native breed called the Galway.
10: Wonderful. So what happens tomorrow? You're obviously

0: coming from 100% native Irish wool from the Galway sheep breed. Yes, it's a wonderful day out. If people are interested in heritage and culture, if they're interested in textiles, if they're interested in fibre, everything is here on show, but it's a limited time. It only happens while the harvest is actually in place. When the farmers are coming, alongside that, we have all of the exhibitions. We have a hand shearing demonstration. Sean Kakelly, a local man from Athenry, will be showing the traditional methods of shearing a sheep. And it's important that the listeners are aware. We shear the sheep for their welfare. If we don't take the wool from them, it's a catastrophe at this time of the year. So he'll be doing a hand shearing demonstration. We have Sandra King, another local lady from Ardrahan. She'll be doing a hand spinning demonstration. And who knows, maybe the president might even sit down and take time to do a little bit of spinning with us. We have music. Ardmore Coltis will be displaying, will be having the music on for about 2 hours. So if you're in Galway and you're interested in learning about your Irish heritage, your textile heritage, and most importantly, to learn about the truth behind the Irish wool story, come along. 9:30 is kickoff. We should be finished up by about 11:30. And there's plenty for everybody here to enjoy. There's no cover charge. It's a harvest. All we expect is that people join in this wonderful celebration of native Irish wool.
1: And briefly now to some business news. And competition is holding back forecourts from passing all the on the full increase in wholesale petrol and diesel prices. That's according to Fuels for Ireland. There are ongoing concerns. Tensions between Iran and the US will continue to put upward pressure on prices. CEO of Fuels for Ireland, Kevin McParlin, says wholesale increases are not being passed on in full.
2: So it's interesting. In the last sort of 8 days since the ceasefire really broke down, the price of the wholesale price for petrol is up somewhere between 14 and 15 cents a litre. Diesel is less, it's between 5 and 6 cents a litre. But interestingly, that hasn't fully been passed through. I'm just observing that myself at forecourts. That isn't being fully passed through.
3: FYI Galway.
1: And now just to recap on our top stories in the programme this evening, the contract's been signed for the construction of a €4.7 million housing development and community care facility in Athenry. Lessons need to be learned by the HSC on how to resolve industrial disputes, according to SIPTU. Oscar-winning Irish actress Brenda Fricker has died, aged 81, after a period of ill health. And amid calls for a total ban on e-scooters, the Justice Minister says there has to be stronger regulation.
4: And in sport, with less than 48 hours to the All-Ireland Senior Hurling Championship final between Limerick and Galway, the teams will be named as Galway remain unchanged. Galway United look to avoid a cup set tonight as they welcome Crumlin United to Pearse Stadium. Galway United ladies bid for silverware this weekend in tomorrow's All-Ireland Cup final against Shelburne at Tolka Park. And Galway ladies footballers remained unchanged ahead of tomorrow's All-Ireland semi-final against Armagh.
3: FYI Galway.
1: And that's it for the programme. For myself and Sean, thank you very much for tuning in. We'll be back with you on Monday, but for now we'll hand you over to Sarah Slevin.
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6: Well, tonight's going to be dry again with clear spells and light to moderate northerly breezes. Fresher, so a little bit cooler than recent nights at lowest temperatures of 9 to 12 degrees. Tomorrow then, again, dry with good sunny spells, highest temperatures of 17 to 25 degrees.
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6: Well, hello there. How are you doing? Have you run out of the sun cream yet? Because I sure have. But to be honest with you, it's nearly been pointless because I'm struggling to stay outside too long. But that is absolutely not a complaint. What a glorious run of the weather we have. It's going to be with us for another little while, which is absolutely fantastic. Coming up on the show this evening to keep you company before 7, going to have brand new music from the one and only Kelly Clarkson, one of my favourites from back in the day, and one for the creatives. If you love your secondhand clothes and think you're a bit handy with putting an outfit together, I've got just the thing for you. And is the sun better at home or abroad? That's the question I want to ask you, and I'll fill you in on why in just a little while. First though, it's Galway's best music mix, the way you make me feel. Michael Jackson, it's Galway BFM 08638 33553 if you want to say hello and chat to me here on the show.

Michael Jackson, The Way You Make Me Feel. This is Galway Bay FM and Galway's best music mix. I'm Sarah Slevin and I'm going on my holidays soon. And everybody is saying to me, aren't I raging? The weather is so nice here. But I think I'm right to still be a bit smug about it. Maybe you're off on your holidays soon. Maybe you just were and everyone's like, oh, we had a lovely time here still in Ireland with the weather. I think, though, the benefit of it being nice here means it kind of gives me a pass on bragging about the fact that I'm going away and going on and on about it, because I feel like everyone's still able to enjoy the hot weather here. I try to be excited about it, but now I just can't stop thinking about whether it is actually better to have the sunny hot weather at home or abroad, which is actually better. So look, as a compromise, I'm going to make a list in my head, I suppose, three things people on holidays can brag about and three things people at home in a heat wave can brag about. It's kind of like the little wins, like nothing too big. I'm not going to go on about how there's a pool and all of these and I don't have to work and all of that. So some of the little things that I'm looking for, to number one for sure, is the fact that there'll be aircon at night time so I can actually get a decent night's sleep, because it's extremely hard. Another thing I'm not looking forward to, and sorry if this is you right now, not having to sit in a car in a heat wave, because even if you have the aircon, when you're sitting there and stuck in traffic or whatever it is, it's so difficult. And then the other kind of niche thing, or maybe it's not so niche if you like your snacks, is getting to enjoy a packet of those Lay's crisps that you always get in Spain. I'm a big fan of like the ready salted kind of flavour. But do you think there's things in Ireland that we do in the hot weather quite well? Let me know. 086 38 33 553. Why would you be smug sitting at home out your back garden or anything like that while people are abroad? Is there anything at all that makes it worth your while? This is Galway Bay FM. It's Galway's best music mix. It's Amble and Marty Park.

It's Marty Park and Amble. It's Galway Bay FM and Galway's best music mix. I set a bit of a challenge there for you. Is it better to be enjoying the hot weather at home or while you're abroad? Is there an all like a superior one, I suppose? And I was giving you some of the examples why it's better to be abroad. And some people have been getting in touch with some of the reasons why Ireland is indeed the best place to be when there's hot weather. And one of the ones that is coming in from Shannon is ice creams or iced coffees at work. Of course, I totally agree. We've been doing that a little bit over the last couple of weeks here at Galway Bay FM. Barbecues every day is another suggestion from somebody as well, which I think is fair enough as well. And I think this one actually might just take the win for Ireland in a heat wave versus somewhere like Spain or Portugal or wherever. And it's the fact that the hurling final is this weekend as well. So all the best to Galway. Hopefully they can bring it home. I know there's going to be loads of action over the weekend here. You won't miss a thing if you stay tuned to Galway Bay FM. Time for some music now. Galway's best.

0: Great Divide and Noah Kahan. 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That's coming up in just a few minutes' time. You'll find out all about it.
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12: 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Kunimish Karl Galive, Mar Oitacher for Falter of Koch, Exmin Masse Gachtin Erichele, Bimish Slan Slavalta. 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

0: It's REM and Everybody Hurts. This is Galway Bay FM and it's Galway's best music mix. And we're playing that one there today in Galway so that we don't have to. And hopefully it's the Limerick crowd that are playing that one on Sunday instead of ourselves. I'm Sarah Slevin. And if you are into sustainable fashion and maybe you're a little bit creative as well, if that's you, the final find might be the contest for you. I'm being joined now by Tyron Lovett on the line, who is competition coordinator for Enable Ireland's competition. Thanks so much for joining us, Tyron. And I suppose instead of me trying to explain what the final find is, will you do me the honour, please?
1: Yes, so the final find is a nationwide sustainable fashion competition by Enable Ireland charity shops. The whole idea is to get people really thinking about secondhand and celebrate reuse. So basically, it's a search for Ireland's top sustainable stylists and upcyclers.
0: Lovely. And this is the second year of it. And I feel like people are more and more getting into sustainable fashion and secondhand clothing. How did it go last year? What did you get out of it or what did you see?
1: So last year was really successful in terms of like the kind of, you know, the catalogue of contestants that we had. We saw crazy designs from contestants. I remember last year someone turned a bed sheet into a high couture dress. And then even the winners last year, like they were just really, really good. And it was just proof that, you know, there is interest in sustainability and there's so much creativity in Ireland in terms of, you know, secondhand and whether that's true styling or upcycling. It was really, really successful. So we're delighted to have it happen again this year.
0: Absolutely. It's a really cool one. And like I said, it's so popular now. What, from your point of view, I suppose, is so important about sustainable fashion? Because obviously it's great and it looks great and everyone's getting into it now, but it serves a deeper purpose as well, Tyron.
1: I would totally agree. I think kind of just secondhand in general, I think, you know, there's been recent figures of, you know, the amount of weight textile waste that each individual now puts in Ireland each week. I think it's 56 kg worth of textiles. So it is kind of an issue that we still do need to address. And I think, you know, certainly secondhand and sustainability is the best way that you can really address this. And, you know, we really wanted this campaign to just show, you know, that unlimited possibilities with secondhand and pre-loved and, you know, celebrate reuse. So,
0: Lovely. And in terms of then the competition itself, how does it work? What's the process like? Because obviously entries are open now for a little while.
1: Mm-hmm. Yeah, so applications are open until August 31st. And the way it works is you can apply to be in two different categories. So you can either choose to style or upcycle. Styling being kind of put in an outfit together, and then upcycling is kind of, you know, more deeper, you know, sewing and whether that's dyeing fabrics or completely, you know, transforming an outfit. The way it works is we will send a mystery bag of pre-loved clothes to contestants, and then they have to create a look from scratch that fully represents themselves. And then creators will go head to head each week in October, with a live grand finale happening in November, where finalists will get the opportunity to kind of strut the runway, show off their look. And we're really, really excited for it.
0: And in terms of some tips that you might have based off, I suppose, of last year and just things that you have found, what advice would you have for anyone who's considering it, who might be a bit nervous about the potential of like getting up there to, you know, strut their stuff or whatever? Would you have any tips or tricks for people?
1: I guess kind of the overarching theme, I think, with this competition and certainly even last year, I think it's just, you know, fully, whether you are creating an outfit or you kind of have that the fear of hesitation, we're really not looking for people with, you know, 15 years of sewing experience. And I think the outfits that really did shine last year is something that was authentically themselves. And that's kind of why we really want people to, you know, wear the clothes that you have created yourselves, because we believe that, you know, fashion is so personal, and especially secondhand fashion, like it does require a bit more brain power and creativity, and that's kind of the beauty of pre-loved. It's not something, you know, in comparison to something you get off the high street where it's kind of curated for you. I think secondhand is such an opportunity to, you know, really create a look that represents yourself, your style. So what advice I'd say is just go for it. And then create a look that fully represents you. And you know, it doesn't have to be, you know, all the same. I think that's kind of the beauty of it, you know?
0: Yeah, I know what you mean. And it's nice to get that variety and stuff like that. So I suppose mm-hmm. in terms of someone has entered, let's say, and they get to the final or whatever, like what's in it for them? I suppose apart from maybe getting their, you know, having a bit of fun, like doing a bit of creativity, because obviously, you know, it's a great platform as well, Tyron.
1: Yeah. So the prize for the winners are a €500 Enable Ireland voucher and a professional photo shoot. And then also, you know, serious bragging rights.
0: Amazing, amazing. Okay, is there anything else people need to know about in terms of just finding out more information?
1: Yeah, so if you head to enableireland.ie/thefinalfind, there you'll find all of the competition details along with a short application form. So we're really looking forward to receiving entries this year.
0: And I'd say you'll get loads of them. Thanks a million for joining me. That's Tyron Lovett of Enable Ireland chatting about the Final Find, a sustainable fashion competition. If you just caught the end of that there, don't worry. If you head over to goabfm.ie very shortly, I'll have it up on the podcast on the Lifestyle Lounge and you can listen back to any of the other ones. I have a very exciting interview this day next week, though. I'm going to be joined by head judge of Galway Races Lady Day, Mandy Maher. So we'll get all the top tips and tricks of the style trends and everything you need to know about that. It's Galway's best music mix. Let's get it back on for you. It's Galway Bay FM. This is Dermot Kennedy and it's Turnstile.

Kennedy and Turnstile. This is Galway Bay FM and Galway's best music mix. Now, you know the festival is on. Galway International Arts Festival is on. I was able to head on over to the festival garden earlier this week, and you might have heard a bit on news of all the different people who've been travelling from all over to enjoy the arts festival. I had a little look in two of the galleries as well. The one, the Printworks one down by Portishead of Doe on Market Street, and then the other one as well, the usual one where the box office is behind the Oscar Wilde statue on Shop Street. And I have to say, they're well worth a look. They're totally free. You can head in straight away. And also, if you want to check out and if you want to win any competitions, you can head over to the Galway Bay FM social media. So go over to our Instagram, and we are having Heineken as the official drinks partner of the Galway International Arts Festival. They're back again this year, and you can catch the street team. They are absolutely hopping on the socials at the moment, so make sure you check that out. This is Galway Bay FM, and it's Galway's best music mix. Back to the music now. It's Greatest Day, and Take That.

0: morning, greatest day. This is Galway Bay FM and it's Galway's best music mix. Well, let me tell you, the studio is absolutely hopping because later on tonight, not that long away now, there's a special All-Ireland Senior Hurling Final preview between 7 and 9, the build-up to Galway versus Limerick. Of course, Sean Walsh, Andy Cohen, Johnny Cohen, Cyril Farrell and Neil Kevinan are all in studio, while we'll also be joined on the line by Owen Cormacan and David Burke. There's also going to be live coverage of Galway United versus Crumlin United in full on our website, galwaybayfm.ie, and of course here on FM After 9. All of this and more with Darren Kelly on Over the Line at 7 here on Galway Bay FM. Very soon going to have brand new music from Kelly Clarkson for you.
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That's Breathless. This is Galway Bay FM. I'm Sarah Slevin, and it's time now for some brand new music for you. And someone that's having a great run for herself, not in the music industry, but in the TV industry, is Kelly Clarkson. She's among the nominees for the 53rd Daytime Emmy Awards with her talk show, The Kelly Clarkson Show. She scored 11 nods this year for its 7th and its final season, including Outstanding Daytime Talk Series and Outstanding Daytime Talk Series Host. Why am I talking about this when I said I'm going to be playing new music? Well, the woman herself has got a brand new track out. It's called I'd Be Lying. It's Kelly Clarkson for Galway's Best Music Mix. 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

Kelly Clarkson, I'll Be Lying, it's Galway Bay FM and Galway's best music mix. I just want to read out a text I got here just before I go. Just on the chat between, is it better to be abroad or at home when the weather is good? Liam reckons better to be in Galway because you don't get the likes of a 37 degrees in Portugal, but the fresh seafood is much nicer abroad than here in Galway, apparently. I don't know about that. I'd say there'd be some seafood restaurants that would disagree. Up next is Over the Line. Until next time, chat to you. Have a lovely weekend.

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8: At 7 o'clock, good evening, I'm Ruth O'Connell. Tributes are being paid to Oscar winner Brenda Fricker, who's passed away at the age of 81. Her agent says the world is lesser for the lack of her. Former President Michael D. Higgins has also paid tribute, saying she'll be remembered for her acting, but also her kindness and generosity. An online book of condolence has already opened on the Dublin City Council website. Lord Mayor Darrell Barron says Brenda will be sorely missed.
9: It's a very sad day for the city. I will be opening a book of condolence in the Mansion House early next week on Monday. I will issue a release in relation to that, you know, to showcase and celebrate her life. You know, I think she has given so much to this city, an Oscar winner, and that's something to the city. She has always been proud. She's a proud Dubliner.
8: Former DUP leader Geoffrey Donaldson is to launch an appeal after being convicted of a string of child sex offences. The 63-year-old was convicted at Newry Crown Court last month of 18 sex offences, including one count of rape relating to the abuse of two women when they were children. He's being held on remand at McGabbery Prison in his former parliamentary constituency of Lagan Valley. His solicitor has confirmed papers have now been lodged for an appeal. The Taoiseach's asked Cork City Council to explore all options for the future of the Bessborough site. Planning permission was last week granted for the development of 106 apartments at the site of the former mother and baby home. That decision's been subject to backlash from campaigners and politicians. Taoiseach Micheál Martin says he wants the local authority to engage with the landowners at Bessborough. He also says we need to do the right thing for all concerned. Amid calls for a total ban on e-scooters, the Justice Minister says there needs to be stronger regulation of them. His comments follow a Children's Health Ireland report, which found admissions of children for traumatic brain injuries resulting from e-scooter incidents have increased by 50% in the last 12 months. This summer, across CHI emergency departments, it's estimated 1 to 2 children with e-scooter-related injuries present each day. Jim O'Callaghan describes the report as really worrying.
10: It's clearly the case that people who have accidents on e-bikes are really exposed to very serious injuries, and that's apparently happening at present. So we need a broad response to this. You know, I'm looking at it in terms of, obviously, my own view is that these, certainly, if they're not going to be banned, they need to be regulated. Like, we need to ensure that happens.
8: Over 6,300 people.

0: have been receiving job seekers allowance for at least 10 years, costing the state around 800 million euro. Figures released by the Department of Social Protection also show around 30,000 people have been on the payment for more than 5 years at an estimated cost of 1.9 billion euro. Fine Gael's Seanad spokesperson on employment, Senator Linda Nelson-Murray, says supports to encourage people back into employment should be made available immediately after job losses.
1: It's the nervousness of things have changed. Would I be able to get back out there? And they're just used to their day. They know what's happening in the morning. They know what's happening in the evening. And it's that fear of the unknown because they've been so long time unemployed. So it's reaching out to those people and saying, right, how can we really help you to get back into the workforce? Because there are jobs out there, as opposed to also just saying to people, well, you can work at anything. It's what do they want to do for themselves and their family? Where do they see themselves going? And how can we help you get there?
0: Lessons need to be learnt by the HSE on how to resolve industrial disputes, according to SIPTU. Members of that union and Unite have overwhelmingly accepted Labour Court proposals aimed at ending the long-running pay row at the National Ambulance Service. The deal will see significant pay rises for paramedics and medical emergency technicians, as well as pay rises for other grades. Workers staged a 24-hour strike in May over the row, which has been ongoing for over 6 years. And that's your news update at 4 minutes past seven.
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4: Good evening, I'm Darren Kelly and this is our All-Ireland Senior Hurling Final Over the Line special. You've heard the messages all day from all the Galway Bay FM team. Send us your messages throughout the evening. But we are officially starting the build-up here on our weekend build-up to the All-Ireland Senior Hurling Final. Of course, the build-up to the big match between Galway and Limerick has been on all week. And we have a studio full of very special guests who'll give you their thoughts on what to expect in Croke Park on Sunday. We'll also be looking at Galway United against Crumlin United in the men's FAI Cup. We'll have the second half of that game live here on the programme, but if you're a Galway United fan and that's what you want to hear, we'll have the full game available on our website, galwaybayfm.ie. Stream details will be up in the next 15 minutes or so, and Mike Rafferty and Derek Rogers will be there for us. And before we finish up the show, there's one big game in town, but there's a lot of other games taking place as well. We'll be looking ahead to the Galway Senior Ladies Footballers up against Armagh in their All-Ireland Senior Semi-Final tomorrow, and Galway United Women. There's two All-Ireland Finals. This is the All-Ireland Final. They take on Shelburne 7:35 tomorrow evening. So a very, very packed show. Thanks to Sarah Slevin for the Lifestyle Lounge, getting us in the mood with good music and getting us up and running. And now, with that being said, there's no need to hear from me between now and after 9 o'clock, because we have a great motley crew here in studio at the moment, our Galway Bay FM hurling team. I leave the introductions to the man that will be calling the shots in Croke Park on Sunday, and I say good evening for the first time today to our own Sean Walsh.
5: Thanks very much, Darren. I'm absolutely thrilled with that big build-up. I think, I don't know, will we live up to that at all or whatever? Delighted to be joining everyone here this evening. 31 games have been played since the 18th of April in the Senior Hurling Championship, and it's now down to two teams and one game. Our panel this evening, I don't know, will I go from left to right or will I go from right to left? But if I go from right to left, I start with Sir Farrell. You're very welcome, sir.
6: Thanks a million, Sean. Great to be here. And like at the start of the year, I suppose, an Inster title would have been brilliant. And now, like, we're looking for an All-Ireland title, and isn't it great?
5: Absolutely. Andy Cohen is beside you. Andy, how are you doing?
7: Yeah, good, Sean. Now, looking forward to it. Again, much like Cyril, couldn't have, I'm not a gambler, I wouldn't have been putting money down that we'd be talking about the All-Ireland final weekend just this year. But no, thankfully we are, and fingers crossed.
5: The man that won an All-Ireland medal the last time in 2017 in the middle of the field when Galway last won the All-Ireland, Johnny Cohen, you're welcome.
8: Thanks very much, Sean. It's brilliant to be here, and it's great. Great excitement throughout the whole week. There's been good buzz, good colour, good noise, good atmosphere, and let's hope we have a good performance from Galway on Sunday as well.
5: And our own Niall Canavan, of course, an integral part of the team. Niall, your thoughts? You're looking very well, I have to say. The shorts are on and everything.
9: Yeah, there's a lot of lads with shorts on. It's fair heat in here. I don't know where the air conditioning has gone in the studio, but I hope it's on soon enough, because because I think there's a few lads fairly panting here. The water's been in use big
5: time.
9: Are
5: you questioning the S&C work, are you?
9: Oh, Jesus. Yeah, I'd say that a few of us could do a bit of S&C work at the moment, but Johnny's in good shape. There must be a club championship going up. And in fairness, there's a group that has Gart Lochray and Tommy Larkins all together, and there's three of them sitting beside each other.
8: We're all pally enough now for
9: the moment. This weekend, they're all pals, and isn't it great to be looking forward to an All-Ireland final, and hopefully Galway will bring home Lee McCarthy on Monday evening into Galway City and to the county then after that.
5: Absolutely, well spoken. And look, we're delighted that the first thing we have to do this evening is we have to give away some tickets. The county board, of course, ran a very successful draw, the win with the Tribes, the official Galway GAA All-Ireland hurling final draw. And there's three lovely prizes to give away. The first prize is two All-Ireland final tickets, an overnight stay. Second prize is two All-Ireland tickets as well, and a signed Galway jersey. And the third prize, two All-Ireland tickets, Laura Cusick. We're delighted to be joined by the treasurer of the county board, Tommy Kelly, who's going to actually do the draw live with us here. And I know, Tommy, you're under a fair bit of pressure, I would imagine, for the last 2 weeks, along with your colleagues in the county board.
10: It's a very condensed period, as you know, so there was a lot to be done, had to be done, and that was it. But we put a plan in place earlier on and we got through it, and it's almost there. I think it's actually there by this evening, actually. So it's great. It worked out so well. Everybody working so hard, our staff in Bear Stadium, all our voluntary officers, our clubs throughout the county as well, and the delegates and all of that. We have, as you said yourself there, Sean, we had a very successful draw. And got huge help from our clubs throughout the county. So for that, and I want to say sincere thanks to the clubs who sold the tickets and our individual sellers who always helped us out and sold a lot of tickets for us in that regard as well. So it was very, very successful overall. And I would like to just say, you know, sincere thanks to the club, obviously the people who purchased the tickets as well. Overall, sure, it's been a brilliant week, really. Brilliant 2 weeks. But there was a plan in place at the beginning after the semi-final, and we worked on it straight away from that, and it all has come together, and I think that everybody working together made such a difference. So we had a very successful week this week. For instance, from my end of it, we're trying to look at maximising the finance as much as we can in that regard. There's a huge cost associated with having teams in All-Ireland, and all that has to be dealt with, and additional costs. So we put a plan in place, and this week, for instance, we had three breakfast mornings, Tuesday, Wednesday, Thursday in the Lochray Hotel in Spare there. And I'd like to thank Pat and Una McDonough for their wonderful work in that regard. They just did that over the mornings, and it was fantastic, really, really successful. And I would like to thank yourself, Sean, in fact, for doing that and doing MC for those 3 mornings, door early starts. And Cyril as well was there all those days as well. So to you both, I want to say, and to Galway BFM, a sincere thanks for all of that. And last night then, we had a finale, if you like, in that regard. We had a very good function in the Galmont Hotel, and Ollie Turner did the honours. They were there as well. A very successful, very enjoyable night. The feedback from all that was excellent. So in overall context, we're delighted. We're very happy with the support that we've got. And I would like to thank all of the team in Galway BFM for all through the year and what you do for the coverage and different aspects of our club championships and all of that as well. But brilliant. And I want to say thanks to everybody involved. And as you said to yourself, Sean, we have three lovely prizes to give out here tonight. And as you said, Cyril and Andy and Johnny are going to draw them for us.
5: Well, I tell you, we're looking forward to that. So look, let's not keep the suspense any further. Is it Johnny's picking out the top prize? I don't know how we qualified as the I thought Farrell would be the senior analyst, but anyway.
6: He's the youngest.
5: I see. Right, so the first prize is two All-Ireland final tickets, Laura Hogan's, overnight stay for two in Dublin on the All-Ireland final night, and a signed Galway hurling jersey. So that really is a lovely prize.
9: I know, lads, before you were on about S&C there, Sean, yourself and Cyril were out for three breakfast mornings, so Jesus, I'd say it's maybe
7: there.
5: We went for a run afterwards, so you were all right.
6: I was trying to put weight in Johnny, but it wasn't working.
5: So the first prize is won by Adrian Burke. So Adrian Burke, I better not give his number because everyone will be ringing him, but Adrian Burke wins the first prize, which is the two All-Ireland final tickets, overnight stay for two in Dublin, and the signed Galway jersey. So Tommy, I'll give you that one. That's the prize winner. Well done. Win with the Tribes. Second prize, drawn by Andy, is two All-Ireland hurling final tickets, Laura Cusick, signed Galway jersey again. And this one is Deirdre Keeley. Deirdre Keeley We have her number and we have her email address. But Deirdre, I won't do that to you. Deirdre Keighley, well done. Tommy will be in touch with all the winners straight after the programme. The third prize picked out by Cyril. Two All-Ireland hurling final tickets. Lower Cusick's. Niall passes it over here. It's Joe O'Neill. So Joe O'Neill is the winner of the third prize. Again, the numbers there. I'm not going to do that. So they're the three winners. So lovely for those. And there are three lovely calls you're going to have to make now, Tommy.
10: Absolutely. It was brilliant for those people. So again, to thank everybody who purchased the tickets. It's all the tickets. Absolutely superb. So thanks to yourself, Sean, again.
5: Yeah, absolutely. And look at Tommy for yourself. I know you're going to the Connacht. The Connacht Council, of course, coming to the end of the year as well, so you'll be finishing your sojourn in Galway, so best of luck with that as well for yourself.
10: Thanks very much, Sean. Yeah, it's just at convention time I'll be stepping down as treasurer, so Sinead,
5: well done.
10: Yeah,
5: thank Tommy, you. Thanks a million for coming in and joining us, and we'll now look at what is an All-Ireland final, I suppose, since 2018 we haven't seen Galway and Limerick together. Cyril, honestly, did you expect we'd be here?
6: Well, I kept saying, like, if a young team takes off, you never know where they're going to end. And I would have fierce belief in the quality of young hurlers coming through in Galway. Now, we know what the older guys can do, say the two Mennons and, you know, Dahi Burke. You know, all these guys, like, they've been brilliant ambassadors, like, and they've won their All-Irelands with Johnny. But, like, the younger lads coming on, they kind of brought such... We kept saying last year, Sean, yeah, that there was no kind of pace in the team. Yeah. This, you know, everyone's come up to saying, look at the pace they have. And you look at the new fellas, like, you know, they've come out, said Darren Neary, pace. Now, Rory Burke is injured, but a very, very good fella. You know, like, they've just kind of come overnight. Young Joshua Ryan, brilliant pace, seen him with all, playing everywhere for Clarenbridge, but it's the pace he has. Now, okay, you know, Morrissey's is around for a while, like, Ronan Glennon has really settled in. Then you have the two young lads up front. I call them the Athen Roy, even though they're not from Athen Roy, but the Prez, like, you know, yeah. Young Rabbit. When I say young, like, he's a fine cut of a man, but he's a young fella, and young Nyland. And then have our own club man, Keane Dennis, came out of the blue. These guys have all brought kind of energy and, how to say, enthusiasm into the setup. And we have one big plus with Micheál coming back. Like, even though they were gone for 2 years, like, as you know, when they came back, when the hurling was over in Dublin, they were back with their clubs. Like, Micheál was involved with Clarenbridge, you know, Franny was still involved with Turlopmore. You had Noel Larkin with Air Court, you had Cyril Donlan with Pierce's, you had Harty with Cork. They were gone, which was only like a holiday. They were back and they knew exactly what they were looking for. Okay, last year, they more or less played the same squad, more or less gave them a chance. And anyone then that kind of didn't cut the ice or kind of get moving on, then they made their cut. Like, so, like, it was a good decision by the board to give them the 4 years because they hadn't to look over their shoulder. Micheál knew, you know, if it didn't work the first year, he's there the second year. If it didn't work the second year, you're like, so now all of a sudden, like, he's in bonus territory. But I don't like calling a bonus because sometimes you get in the first time. I'm not saying it's easy, but that can be the time when you make the click, when you make the breakthrough.
5: It's about the now, as we keep saying, isn't it?
6: Like, yeah. When you go back to 2018, like Johnny played 2017, and we were the favourites going in, and we only came alive, say, for the last 10 minutes that could have won. But if someone told, even the most fervent Limerick supporter couldn't believe that they'd go on to win a year after that, or 2 years after that, to win four in a row, they wouldn't believe you. They'd say, this is unreal. But it shows you what can be done when the right setup is there. And I suppose when everyone is working off the same hymn sheet, and they went on, they went from strength to strength. And you know, all of a sudden now, they're definitely the best Limerick team ever. Hurling wise, and sure, they're probably one of the best hurling teams ever. Now that's what the lads have to face on Sunday. The only thing is, this year, even though they're wound up in the final, they haven't been hitting the high notes, say, to 32 or 3 points. I felt the last day against Clare, they got out of jail really. I felt they were lucky. Clare hit them with everything, very physical, and maybe just couldn't keep that high tempo up the whole time, and in the end kind of ran out of steam. But Limerick showed how to hang in when not playing well. Now the worry for us is, I suppose, is could it click again on Sunday, get back to what they have been? And I suppose the biggest worry, like, we can see tonight they've picked Casey full back. That's probably because Rabbit is so good. They've picked Keane Lynch midfield. Now everyone knew if he was fit he was going to be, like, you know, going to start. But the biggest one to me is Arden Gillan. Hasn't been going well to his own high standard. But God, what I'd be afraid of is he could turn up on Sunday and have a blinder, because this guy is still a very good forward, but it hasn't been happening for him. Now, on the other hand, we have all the young lads coming through. You have Tom Annan nearly flying up and down the pitch. I suppose Tiernan Kilgreen probably had his best game ever. Gavin Lee came on the last day. Young Daniels is injured, played so well, he's kept on. You have Dahi Burke back. Now, he's picked number 6, but in all probability, Sean, he's going to play full back. and they'll probably put Morrissey back centre back again. You know, that's probably what they're going to do. But like the boys midfield and the half forwards, they have to do a lot of work because, you know, we're playing a lot back. Cathal Mannion is back behind that back line, playing a bit like a quarterback in American football. Now, what Limerick are going to do with him, it'll be interesting. I have a feeling, and we've been at some of the matches, they've played okay to have O'Connor centre forward, but that Peter Casey has often popped out to centre as well, and he's played well in it. But when he's going well, they always seem to either shove him back in again, and you just keep wondering, are they kind of planning down the road? It'd be interesting Sunday, because he could move out there a bit, and I don't mean marking Cathal Mannion, but kind of picking up the ball that Mannion would be picking up. It's a thing they could do, because we'll be trying. Now look, Micheál is going to play to his system, and it's working. John Kiely has All-Ireland's won at his system, so they're both going to, it's going to be interesting who's going to blink first. But you're going to find, when all is said and done, whoever wins the middle third. Now, Johnny used to play out there with his good friend David Burke, but on Sunday you're going to find it'll be a minefield out to be so many, but whoever wins that battle, that's going to decide the game. And I think for Galway to win, the lads are going to have to go through punishment with their bodies that they've never done yet, because there will be heavy tackles. I'll give you one example. The last day against Limerick, the young lad came on
5: Stretch. Yeah.
6: He's a good player. Limerick had known him well. He'd know the Limerick as well. He's only out the road, you know, in Clonlara. First ball he went to, someone kind of ran across him. Hard body tackle. Second ball he went to, another kind of a body tackle, got a dead leg, and he had to take himself off. Now, he didn't get a chance to hit a ball. He's still a very good young hurler, and now he's got this kind of introduction to the big time. Just hope we're ready for it, because, like, there's no doubt about it, Limerick have a very strong physical team.
5: And you often hear the thing about earning the right to play your game or get your game in place. I have never seen a game where this is going to be nearly the defining moment to a degree. We know the new Galway system. We know the Limerick system. It's going to be who earns the right to play their game will be huge, won't it?
7: That's it. You're trying to, I suppose, do two things at the one time with your own game plan, and that is to unhinge theirs and enforce yours, I suppose. So look at, it's going to be the same thing for the two teams. Galway will try and sit as deep as possible. We just have to try and get that half-back line at least out the field. We're not going to get them out of position. They're not going to swap. They're not going to track anybody for 70 minutes.
5: 5, 6 and 7 for Limerick. Even looking at them, Andy, it looks like they play 5 behind that 45 at all times.
7: They do. Now, in fairness, Clare did get some change early on in that first half where, Duggan does have that height to get the ball to the ground initially, and Clare were getting the better of the likes of Darragh Donovan in those early enough exchanges. I just think that we have to really use the fact that Tom Annan, for example, is in such great shooting form that if we can get him into those positions, just probably in the middle of the field, left and right, just like the Leinster final, we can continue that very confident kind of possession game that we've been playing pretty much all year since the Walsh Cup, get that ball to those spaces and eventually start drawing those guys out. And then once that's happening, if we can add in the variety then of obviously the long ball or the direct ball to Jason Rabbit, who's obviously the working so well, you know, so far, especially that Cork game. So look, we just have to try and get that balance, but at the same time watch Limerick's game, really pick up those forwards that they have. We'll have to have some sort of a plan in place for Hegarty, obviously. Exactly like you said, it's going to be that intrigue of who imposes more on the game, and that will obviously stifle the opposition's game plan. So the sooner we settle, hopefully there's no nerves on the day as well to the occasion. I just think that the level that we've hit in that Cork game, the level that we hit at times in that Leinster final, the Kilkenny game in the first round, once we aim for that benchmark and hit there as early as possible and just settle into the game, it's a long road. We're going to have a dip like we had up to half time at some point during the game, be it either half. If we can weather that, try and just stay with Limerick, you know, if it gets a bit rough around the middle, just try and stay with that and just again use our legs, use the spaces, and just keep going for the hours. It's going to be such an up and down battle, and as I say, ding dong.
5: Before we started, there was a maroon and white van that came around the station here with decorated brilliantly, I have to say. We call it a Galway supporters van, so we didn't quite get a chance to see who was driving it, but lads, if you're listening, let us know who you are. But look, doesn't it add to the excitement of it? Johnny, that physicality, okay, there's a feeling, isn't there, that Limerick are slipping to a degree, but they bring physicality like no one else, don't they?
8: Yeah, and like you can say they're slipping to a degree, but write them off at your absolute peril, because they are phenomenal hurlers in as well. And you know, people are talking about the weather being extremely hot. It might suit a fast running team, it mightn't suit an aging team at all, but at the end of the day, these guys know how to win. And you're talking about the half back line and the warriors that they have in Dermot Burns and Will O'Donoghue and Kyle Hayes, and you know, just listening to their interviews there after the Clare match, they spoke an awful lot of sense of how they were coming to terms with the Clare threat. And, you know, they're talking about the puck outs, they're talking about putting the ball over the bar as a simple thing, but there was no wishy-washy stuff. They're very, very tangible. They've been in so many sticky positions in the past. They found a way to win ugly. They found a way to win glamorously. And they just have that winner mentality. I mean, is it 18 finals out of 19 then as well? It's in a phenomenal, phenomenal
5: only,
8: record.
5: Kyle only lost that one on penalties.
8: Yeah, yeah. So look, at it's a flip of a coin anytime you go to penalties. But like, they have a winner mentality. I think, you know, that bodes well for them going into Croke Park, into an All-Ireland final. I think both teams would be very, very happy with the way they're semi-finals went. Like, Limerick would be saying, we somewhat got out of jail, lacklustre enough performance at times, but we found a way to get over the line, and that's what true champions do. On the contrary, then you're looking at Galway building a team, confident, speed, determination, accuracy, shooting, all of this thing was all in evidence against Cork. And when you have such a very good performance, particularly with a new team, that builds confidence as well. So the narrative can be flipped in any which way that you want. Galway will be saying, we're going into this exactly the way we want to be doing it. Limerick will be saying, we're going into this exactly the way we want to do it, because we have so much learnings to be done. Like, the reality of the situation is, Limerick weren't fantastic against Cork in the Munster final. They scored 121, got over the line. They led the game literally in injury time with Peter Casey getting two late points. They never flinched. They looked right down the heart of the defence, and they said, you know what, we'll get our chances, and when we get our chances, we're going to put the ball over the bar. And that's the difference. And the same again against Clare. Like, if Clare, you know, can talk about whatever you like about a black card or whatever it was, they nullified the Clare threat to 1-3 in that second half.
5: Phenomenal.
8: And all of a sudden then Limerick come out on top. So they have a way of winning, they have a winning mentality. So, you know, Galway will have an awful lot of work to be done.
6: Johnny's 100% right there. And when you look at the stats, like, the second half, the last two games, Munster final and in the semi-final against Clare, I think they've let in a goal and a point, or a goal and 2 points in 70 minutes from play. That's a lot. Like, that's very little. It just shows you the strength really is
5: in. And there's also that defensive screen.
6: Like, the whole time, you see the defensive stats.
5: Burns or Hayes are not going to go up the field, but also they have the five back line.
6: Oh, they have. The five will be back. Mightn't be six, but definitely five. See, Barry Nash likes to go forward all right, but definitely, like, their defence is very, very strong. And if you look at their defence, there's only one change. If they have everyone, there's only one change, really. It kind of say Casey for Morrissey, or Morrissey for Casey. The others are kind of, if they're fit, they're every day there.
8: But isn't it an intriguing battle to say that, like, the Limerick defence have been absolutely miserly in defence in the second half, but yet the Galway attack has been unbelievable in the second half as well. Like, I mean, we go back to the league game against Limerick when they were maybe 10 points down, all of a sudden came right up there, could have potentially levelled or even won the game. Obviously, will we ever forget the brilliant second half display, particularly in the first 10 minutes against Cork, where it was absolutely relentless. So, as Sean correctly alluded to earlier on, like, it's whichever team blinks, and it's whichever team will, you know, make the difference on the scoreboard during that purple patch.
7: But I think as well, even though we're speaking about how strong the Limerick defence are, it has to be a worry for Kiely and Kinnerk how not as prolific the forwards are, you know, with obviously with Gillan being taken off. And I know people can say, oh, Jesus, there's a big performance in them, they could be X, Y, and Z. They can be, but I think that that's definitely a sticking point for Micheál and the lads to really focus on, that if our backs can stay as tight as possible and really, really eliminate that chance, that, you know, on the other end, they're tight at the back, but they're not scoring as well as they would like up front.
9: And just looking at some of the scoring trends, Johnny, I'm looking at it here with you as well. Galway have an average of 33 points scored in the championship per game. Limerick 31. Galway's concession rate is an average of 24 points. Limerick's is also an average of 24 points. So there's very little between the sides. So does that indicate that, does Micheál and Galway have to come with something different? We saw Tony Kelly went in full forward against Limerick in the semi-final, caused a good bit of problems early on. Will Galway redefine something, or could we come with something different to, I suppose, make that Limerick half-back line, their midfield area, doubt themselves somewhere?
8: Yeah, and that's it. Like, but the problem is that, like, the tactical play or the approach that Micheál has given to us so far has bared such fruition that sometimes if you go trying to be too smart and too tactical about it, all of a sudden the lads could, you know, they could end up with be fried in the head or whatever. Like, they say, why don't we just stick to what we're doing, because it has been very, very good. Like, people are saying that this Galway game plan at the minute is very, very defensive, but yet they're getting nearly 50 shots off. Like, I mean, it's unbelievable. People are nearly saying, is there going to be a problem, or is it going to be a trend in the future that they might have 12 or 13 players behind the ball? that would be a problem if the scoreline ended up at 15 points to 12. Yeah. Like, no one wants to see that. We still want to see goals going into the back of the net. We still want to see long range shots, and we still want to see the contest. Yeah. And when you look at all of those, Darren Neary got a fabulous goal early on. Rabbit is still right up on the edge of the square, given the long option then as well. And, you know, Ronnie Glennon then and Tom Monaghan, they've got really long range shots then as well. So there is a good variety in their play. There is no change on the Galway team, but there is obviously a big change in Keane Lynch then, obviously, in the middle of the field. So, you know, whether they're going to adopt a different approach, will Keane Lynch be at midfield or will he be at 11, we don't know.
5: Intriguing. And you're talking about the efficiency and the 45 shots and get 70% of that and hit high 30s. That's what Limerick invented, isn't it? Before we take our first break, let's remind ourselves of the opening round game against Kilkenny and a goal from a certain Jason Rabbit.
11: Keane Daniels has got a man inside him. Ball inside by Keane Daniels to Jason Rabbit. He breaks the line. Jason Rabbit has the ball. He's bearing down on goal. He's on the 20 metre line. Jason Rabbit for Galway. A shot. Yes. Oh. Back of the net. What a goal by Jason Rabbit. What a goal by Galway. Worked all the way up the field into the back of the net. What a goal, Andy.
12: Oh, now the difference in having a support runner off the shoulder. Keane Daniels did a superb move. Just kept the ball alive. Popped it inside. Jason Rabbit used his momentum as one on one on Butler. Waited and waited and waited at the right time. Took off his left hand side. Buried in the back of the net.
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5: And you're very welcome back to the All-Ireland Final Preview Special here on Galway BFM. Cyril Farrell, Andy Cohn and Johnny Cohn and Niall Canavan are around the table here with us in studio on Sandy Road. I suppose you could say it's a full back line plus one in front to mind them. I don't know which one of them is mind them, but we're delighted to be joined on the line by Owen Cormacan from the Examiner newspaper, a proud Galway man himself. Owen, you're very welcome.
18: Sean, how are you?
5: Not a bother. I suppose we have to ask you before we go into Sunday, how are things in Cork since that All-Ireland semi-final, Owen? Don't be laughing now,
18: how
5: please.
18: How long do we have?
5: We only have 2 hours, go on.
18: No, it was funny actually, I was chatting to David Burke earlier in the week for a piece on Franny.
5: Yeah.
18: And we spent as much time talking about Cork as we did Sunday's final, such as the intrigue as the fallout down here. A couple of things. There'd be, I suppose, vexation, frustration, and and bewilderment with a couple of things. Namely, Seamus Harnedy never being called down from the stand. Like he was brought on in the Munster final, and then to leave him on the bench for the All-Ireland semi-final when it was quite obvious that Cork couldn't win a long puck out. Patrick Collins sent six in a row long at one stage, and Galway won all six. And Cork's best ball winner, it was crying out for him, and they just left him sitting in the Hogan stand. So there'd be a lot of, as I said, vexation over that. William Buckley as well, in the treatment of him. I think if you go back to the end of the two provincial championships, you know, Jason Rabin and William Buckley were probably your two leading contenders for Young Hurler of the Year. And then Cork inexplicably took Buckley out of the equation. Everyone thought he would come back in after the Offaly game, but didn't. And so that would be a sore point. And then the other one was, I suppose, the lack of a plan they came with. It was almost a Cork attitude of, we're going to play our way, and to hell with the rest of it. And that was so obvious in the first 5 minutes. And David and I were chatting about this, you know, Donoghue and Downey and Niall O'Leary and Damien Callahan playing it laterally at the back of the pitch, almost unsure what to do, you know, unsure of how to deal with this mass of white shirts in front of them, even though Galway had been playing this way all year. So there'd be annoyance with that. And then, as I said, the inability to change in the second half when it was quite obvious where it was going wrong, to not even make a counter movement. Just so strange.
5: And we say, and I don't want to dwell on it, but like, of the four teams in the semi-final on, didn't they look the team that was least well coached? Is that a fair observation? That they didn't seem to have...
18: And this is, again, this is another ticket item of the post-mortem down here, that, you know, there was a coach with Ben, Niall O'Halloran, and that ended after a very short time period. And then you fast forward to an All-Ireland semi-final and this happens. And, you know, you're asking questions about the coaching. The coaching plan they came with. And I suppose that's just now given down here, that a new coach will be in that Cork backroom team come the start of the 2027 season. Who that will be, I don't know. But, you know, I should have taken Galway doing to Cork what they did to identify, or to put a large spotlight on the fact that you have to have you need a coach in your setup separate to your manager.
5: Interesting times then on the east side. Listen, looking to Sunday, thankfully you can look at this without the Cork eye now, but your thoughts, like, we're Friday evening, there's been a lot of build up, there's been a lot of talk or whatever. Are you happy enough going into Sunday?
18: I was chatting 2 days ago yesterday for a column he did for today's paper, and it's just that tactical intrigue is what fascinates me around this final. I'm not going to go headfirst into it all at once, but just all the different questions that Galway will come with their approaches they've played all year. Limerick will come with their approach, which we've known for years now, and it's a case of, you know, stick or twist, who settles better over that first 20-25 minutes, who's forced to alter, and if they do alter, how do they alter? You know, what's your plan B, be that Galway or Limerick? And then, you know, what's your curveball, if a curveball is required? So, as TJ said to me, it's like it's the thinking man's hurling final. I think that's just so accurate that it's, you know, if it was maybe a Cork-Kenny final, be a more traditional element, and it would play out as such, but I just think there's so many tactical nuances to this final that I think it's absolutely fascinating, and some that you've already touched on in that first half hour.
19: Owen, just on something there, Niall Canavan here, Shane Dowling actually came out before the semi-final about Galway having a boring style of play. The facts don't really make that see that, really, the way the scoring averages are going and what Galway are doing in the games.
18: No, and the other label that's been put onto this, Niall, is that it's a defensive style of play, which again is just so inaccurate, and that's just lazy. To be honest, to put it bluntly, that's just lazy analysis.
20: Owen, you're talking about a coach for Cork. I think the best coach in Cork, if he brings him in, it will make a terrible difference. A leg called Jamie Wall, you know him from Mary Eye.
18: This guy, I would know Jamie very well.
20: You know, this guy is a top coach, and if he gets a team like Cork has top hurlers, like, you know, in college it had him good 1 year or two, and it might be next year or two to be gone. But this guy is a top coach, and to me, if he gets a break with a county team, I think he'll hit the top. It's only waiting for someone to ask him. If I was Ben O'Connor, I'd head straight to him.
18: Yeah, he was supposed to be coming in before with the minors in 19. It didn't work out for specific reasons that we won't go into here. But he was due, yeah, to step up to that minor gig in 19, and that would have brought him within the system, and he didn't end up in the system, not through his own doing. So it's a case of, do they now go back to him for a more senior job? I don't know, but I don't know. Yeah, but just going back to Niall's point, yeah, to label it boring is yeah, that's nonsense in a sense. Like 4:29 in the Leinster final, followed by 2:26, and it's not boring. Like, it's massively intelligent what they're doing, and the way they're flooding back with a purpose, and then they're able to break forward with significant punch. Like it's massively clever and nuanced. So the last thing, the last description I'd be putting on how Galway are playing this year is boring.
20: Yeah, but just going back to Jamie Wall, he's with the college teams for the last few years, and to me, Fitzgibbon Hurling is way above minor, and it's way above under 20 at the moment. No, maybe not under 21. It's next step to senior. I'm just saying to you, but like, you're right about putting a label on Galway as boring. Like, I think this is very interesting, and as you say, Owen, it's kind of who's going to blink first. And I suppose I'd love to see Galway maybe throwing in a curveball, whatever, to be on Sunday.
5: Well, even on that, I mean, like, curveballs, you'd be saying, like, Limerick, would Limerick start Hegarty inside? Would Keane Lynch go to 11? Would Cathal Mannion's role change? I mean, they have to be thinking about Cathal Mannion as well. Glenn, I mean,
18: on Keane. I know Johnny Tushnell before the break. I thought Keane would be at 11. I was convinced. Every Limerick team I picked during the week had Keane at 11 and utilising his creativity from that advanced position and retaining Dara and Adam in the middle of the field, and then maybe pushing Aidan O'Connor inside with Galan and Shane O'Brien coming off the bench. Because Shane O'Brien, will he start the championship? Well, he's not having a famous championship.
5: Yeah.
18: So yeah, the fact that he's not started with Donovan, I think Lynch will play midfield. I don't see how he goes to number 11 now with only one of Dara and Adam out in the field. So I think that's fascinating. Hegarty going to full forward has been, well, it's not their curveball now because everyone knows about it, but that has been their ace at different stages, you know, in the late on the Munster final and the Waterford game as well, where they were in a small bit of bother. Putting Hegarty inside is one of their corrective pieces, and it's been so, so effective for them.
1: I think, Les, though, when you think about Keane Lynch, like, even if he is at midfield or if he's at 11, do you know when the backs are looking up the pitch and they can just give a little punt of a ball 30 yards, his handling is unbelievable. And sometimes he might not necessarily be a direct threat on goal. He can catch the ball, and sometimes you can see him offloading it out to Burns, who'll be in isolated space, and he can land such a 80-yard, 90-yard ball over the bar or whatever it be. So even if he's named at 8, you could find maybe in the second quarter he might just drift into 11, and maybe Colin O'Neill might take the reins and go out to midfield. So I think even me, I'll be talking about matchups and that sort of stuff, irrespective of where Keane Lynch is going to be, it'd be very important to say Gavin Lee or Tiernan, that they're literally keeping tabs on him.
20: Yeah, and I'd say you're right about Garage Hegarty. The last of lads against Clare, they would love to put Hegarty in the second half in full forward, but they couldn't afford to because he was the only one that was winning the ball outside. Mm-hmm. And in desperation, like, O'Connor was taking the freeze, but he wasn't actually setting the word alight that he moved in and got the goal. But they would love to have moved him in. Now, who Micheál is going to put on, it might put anyone on him as regards on to be so many backstander, but who actually picks up Hegarty early on? Because, like,
5: he's in hurler of the year,
20: so is Tom Onan and these guys. Like, but the goalies, Darragh and say Quaid, have so much, they, like, the both games plan dependent. Yeah. Like, definitely Quaid, like, he's there a long time. They seem to know where the ball is going that little split second beforehand. They know it's going high or low, but now they still have to win it. But like, and he'll take, what you're watching close, he'll take a step or two outside the square. He's very intelligent. And now, Derek will have a big game to play in the sense that where is he going to put the ball? I would love to, if he's able to put the ball in front of our half forward. I know it'll be hard because if you put it down too high and too long, that half back line's underneath it. They're not as good if the ball is on the ground. Now, it's easy for me to say put it on the ground.
5: But will they force us to go long? I mean, our two long puck out targets are Conor Whelan and Jason Redd. Is that fair to say that? So if Limerick force us to go long, they'll get numbers around there. They will hope to break that ball. Is that the last way we want this game to go to that we're forced along.
20: Well, I still think Limerick will try to force along, but I think Mihala will try to devise a plan to still work it short, because we're good at working the game short. Like, that's the way we're playing, and we're working up the pitch. But to do that, like, you're going to have to go through there. I think there'll be tackles given on the Galway fellas this time that they've never got before. I'm not saying foul, but like hard body tackles. So they're going to have to go through the pain barrier. But like sometimes, like when Derek and these and Quaid are trying to hit the perfect ball out to the sideline, next thing it's out over the line. You know, it's hard on the line, because when you look up, if everyone is marked, it's hard to know where to put it. And if you hesitate a little second or at all, now the ref will have a big say, Sean. Most of the managers are kind of copping on. If I'm say wing forward and I cut through and Johnny Coney's wing back and doesn't follow me, he can puck it out fast, he's on his own, he's up the pitch. But now the managers are going to the ref beforehand and they're saying to them, hey, we want you to, you know, blowing the whistle for the puck out. And if the two teams are keeping the lad inside the 14, because you're supposed to be outside the 21 for the puck out, in other words, that everyone is reset for the puck out. Now a lot depends on the referee, and you'll know after 5 minutes whether he's letting them do that or not.
19: The physicality, Owen, that Limerick are going to bring to it has been alluded to. Like, it's going to be massive. That's something that Galway haven't experienced before. Also, Mike Casey coming in, while he's not physically a tall man, he's a hugely physically strong man. He's coming in to mark Jason Rabbit. Would you move Jason maybe at the start? Maybe to cornerback and see, will Casey follow him? And maybe Conor Whelan going full forward?
18: Yeah, I'd be interested to hear what everyone else has said. I was fascinated with Casey coming in. I thought Dan Morrissey would hold there, even though he didn't have a good semi-final. Casey came in, and I suppose for everyone watching, you know, it looked like he did a really good job on Duggan for the last 15 minutes of the All-Ireland semi-final. But I was chatting to someone during the week who was down at pitch level for the All-Ireland semi-final, and they were saying that Duggan's head just completely went after Quaid didn't get the black card, that he, you know, was irate with Tyler Walsh, irate with umpires, irate with linesmen, and that the head just kind of went thereafter, and that there was teammates, Malone, Shane O'Donnell, were saying to Peter, you know, try and get a bit of composure here. So I'm not sure how much it had to do with Casey at that point in terms of marshalling Duggan. As I said, I thought Morrissey would get the Jason Rabbit brief there. No, I think Mike Casey will start on Jason. There's massive physicality obviously in the half back line. So what you're trying to, and again, you know, be interested to hear the lads' views, you're trying to create that situation as we did in the second half of the league game in March, where you have them pulled completely out of shape. You have them, you know, advanced, as we had the Cork half back line advanced, and that you're punching into that space behind them, so you're turning it into a foot race as opposed to physicality stakes. So there's no doubt in physicality stakes, you know, Will O'Donoghue, Kyle Hayes and Jeremy Burns, those three are not going to be bested, so you're trying to create that scenario. They did it successfully. I think that's why the league game is so relevant. They did it successfully in the in March. Yeah. They'll know that in the locker, the likes of Darren Neary it has to mentally mean the world to him to know what he did in those 35 minutes where he took 3 points off Burns' flank, and Burns is now in Hurler of the Year form.
20: He took the three, and he has the pace in him. Now, it was great that they did it in one sense, and to prove that the system worked. But in another sense, then they've shown what they could do, and like.
5: But Limerick are looking at God.
20: Yeah, but Sean, supposing we didn't do that in the second half,
5: okay.
20: Like it proved that it's working, and then the developed as we went on. But we've like Kylie and Kinnerk will be studying even that game and say, what happened here? Like, you know, but definitely Owen is right there. Neary has the legs on the likes of Burns. Once he has the ball, once he's flying in it, but he wouldn't have the legs if it's coming down on top of him. He'd be getting a bang from the, like, you know, that's the thing you have to bring in. But like Lanier, Tom Onan, these guys, they'd be flying around the place. Whelan is having, he's back to himself as he was a few years ago. We have, as Owen says, we have scoring forwards, like, you know, now, okay, we go back to Finn, but when we attack, we're scoring, and then we go back. It's a bit like soccer, you defend, you break, and defend and break. It's a new style, but for once it's winning, you don't mind.
7: Owen, I'm just curious to ask you, how are Galway rated now? Down in Cork, we'll say North Cork, South Limerick, you know, are Cork are their heads still buried in the sand and they can only see their own nose, or and they haven't considered...
5: Look, we're talking to the PRO here now, Owen, of Cork, the Cork Hurling Supporters, because in fairness to Mr. Andy Cohen, he has, for the last year and a half on Hurling Chat, our pod, he has questioned, would that be a simple way of putting it, lads, the temperament of Cork. So maybe you should ask him, what do the Limerick lads think of Galway as well, maybe?
7: Well, yeah, I'm just curious to see, like, are Galway now being rated, you know, considering that excellent performance they've had in Leinster and in the semi-final, have they kind of made Limerick and Cork stand up and say, actually, hold on a second, you know, or Limerick, I know they certainly wouldn't be guilty of being carried away with themselves, like, but are they really taking that threat of Galway serious, or are they still more concentrating on themselves?
18: No, and so genuinely now, you know, whatever about, shall we say, spectators' view, which can be... So uninformed at times, like the lads in the press box, there would be a good few Cork and Limerick lads in the press box, Munster lads, sorry, in the press box. And right from the get-go this year, you know, the heads were being turned by Galway, what they did in Thurles, especially what they did in Salt Hill in the second league match, and then again what they did in March in the Gaelic grounds for Walla League semi-final. They had everyone's attention picked. They were absolutely talking about Galway, but I suppose it was maybe difficult for them to put Galway on that level with the Cork or Limerick until such time as they did what they did in the semi-final. I think that's fair enough. Like, you can't put Galway at that level until you go and beat one of them, and so now they have. And so I think the curiosity that was there was proven 2 weeks ago, that, you know, there was a Galway team that was essentially had come out of nowhere but had the potential to take down someone in the championship, and they've done that now. And I suppose the question now is, can they take down a second beast in the championship? Like, just going back to what Cyril said there, like, you don't want a Neary standing under a puck out with Jermot Burns, and like, yeah, going back to the earlier point about the puck outs, they will force us long, because the whole world knows what we can do from 70, 80 metres out in terms of point scoring. Like, it was very obvious in the Munster final, in the Munster round robin. They allowed Cork to go short. They were happy to let Cork go short because they knew Cork didn't have that range of point scorers, or didn't have the players who were willing enough to shoot from the range that Galway are. And so they were allowing Cork to go short, and then they would interrupt that at halfway or wherever. They won't allow that with Galway, because Galway will have the ball put over the bar by that stage. So they'll be attempting to force Galway long, and what's the Galway count for that? Are they comfortable enough to play those risky short passes amid a mass of green shirts in their own middle third? And that's just another question that we won't see answered until Sunday.
1: Just something I noticed, lads, with the Limerick media event at the date, we had Tom Morrissey was doing it, and Will O'Donoghue was doing it, and Keith Lynch was doing it. And if you listen to a lot of the messaging that's coming out from the camp, it's probably drilled from Caroline Curd or some coach from media or whatever it would be, but something that kind of struck me that it comes out in all of them is, we're not surprised that we're playing Galway in the final. And like, yes, they're giving due credit to Galway, but isn't it a kind of a mentality that they had a fair feeling that they were going to be in the final, and now they're not surprised that it's Galway? So they put themselves first, sort of, to say, we're definitely going to be in the final anyways, but we're not surprised that we're going to be playing Galway. And furthermore then as well, they're saying, you know, we played them in the league and they pushed us right up to the pin of our collar, but we still came over the line. They still slip that in all the time. So they're still putting that narrative out there. Well, hold on a second now, Galway really pushed us, they came really, really hard, but yet we still got over the line. So are they saying that to themselves, or are they sending the message out to Micheál Donoghue and his team as well?
20: I'd say they're doing both, and you're right. Like, Caroline Curd had a big influence, and to me she has a bigger influence on John Kiely than on the players, if you know what I mean. He seems to be learning from her the whole time and kind of using her techniques. And I thought it was interesting, Johnny, after the final, when Jimmy Burns interviewed, he was asked, so what she say at half time? Now, usually you'd have team tactics now, and he let his slip, told to hit the effing thing over the bar, and okay, he tried to change his tactic, but that was the way it was, because they weren't scoring. But like, when you look at Galway, like, we've developed this kind of, you know, this defensive game, but we are shooting a bit like Limerick, in the sense that we're going for the percentages, get as many shots as you can in from all, like, in our time you wouldn't be shooting from 100 yards out of range, definitely on the sideline, but now we have the likes of Tom Monahan doing, and Peter Casey, so they're actually told, they know they're not going to be taken off by missing, you see, that's the big thing. And if they get their percent, like John Kiely be always about the metrics, especially say the efficiency, he's on about this thing the whole time. You even saw a new thing he brought in the last day about the crowd playing their job, like the playing their job. I'd always be saying to fellas, it's easy to say after the match the drove us on, but I can tell you one thing now: if you're playing in Croke Park with 83,000, and you can tell the difference between the Limerick shouting for you and the Galway crowd shouting against you, it does mean that you're not having a great game. I'll tell you.
7: Was that not kind of nearly, I wouldn't say desperation tactics, but that's not Kylie's game to have to be looking up to a crowd. Does that mean he's distracted, or is he clutching at straws to get the goal?
20: He does realise that they're not playing that well, and they did get out of jail, lads, against Clare. Clare could have won that match.
5: Owen, your thoughts?
18: Jared Heffernan. So I think they get out of jail. Cyril's get out of jail and Johnny's messaging, I think they're actually interlinked. Is it just ingrained self-confidence in how they speak and how they perform, in the sense of they expect themselves to be in an All-Ireland final? Like, look at the multitude of difficult situations they've been in this year. Most recently, the 6 points down with 13 minutes to go in the All-Ireland semi-final. No panic. Game management is superb. Ability to problem solve is superb. I just think it's ingrained self-confidence. Yes, they're not playing well, but each time they've found a way to come out of the mire, the quagmire that they're in, and I just think that's just ingrained self-confidence from everything they've done over the years, and this mentality that we're going to max out in 2026.
20: Oh, and I keep thinking, suppose in that match with Clare, now the penalty that Tony Kelly took was a fantastic one and stuck it. If that penalty was blocked, Clare would be World War III in the match. Clare would be only 3 points up. But you know what? They might have won the match.
5: If Nicky Quaid was sent off, you're saying, is it?
20: Well, even if he wasn't, if he blocked the ball.
5: Oh, yeah, okay.
20: If he's made the save, there'd be war. Like, Clare weren't going to accept not being sent off. The next thing, there's no goal scored. The goal is disallowed as well. It'd be a different finish. Now, there'd be only three up, but it'd be a different finish completely. Like, you know, it'd change the Clare mindset, because they'd feel they're being done by, even though they were anyway, like. But, you know, they'd be doubly done by if it was blocked.
5: But having said that, now watching the match, honestly, I still didn't think that Limerick were beaten, even though Clare went 6 up, compared to the day before when Galway went 6 up in Cork. I thought Galway
9: that's obviously showing the aura that Limerick have.
5: Yeah, go on, Owen. Yeah,
18: no, that's just the point I'm making. It's just that capacity not to panic, and you put it perfectly, Sean, that polar comparison between the 2 days, that when it goes away from Cork, the just complete collective losing of the head, fog descends, and almost a headlessness comes into the decision making, whereas you fast forward to the following day and their game management is superb, and they just keep coming and coming and coming, and there's just no panic button pressed, and they work themselves out of the position they were in, and they've done that multiple times this year. They did against Waterford, they did in the Munster final. They were 6 points down in the Munster final and had it back to within, I think, two with the break, and were trailing again coming down the stretch, and could have won it by 6 or 7, but only won it by 1. I think that's themselves more so than the opposition. That's just this inherent belief in their own ability.
7: But from the last 20 minutes on, you know, besides Clare not scoring, they conceded 7 frees and Limerick converted 5. Adam O'Connor got 9 frees. Surely that has to be a concern at the same time. Fair enough, they can make the changes and they can dog it out at the back or dog it out in the middle of the field, but surely that has to be a concern for Kylie and co, that Shane O'Brien is not firing. Gillen is certainly not firing. You know, that has to be a worry for them as well at the same time, even though they're playing the chess game very well further back.
18: Oh, I couldn't agree with you more, and as I said, I thought they wouldn't start Shane O'Brien. I thought he would be on the bench. Gillen's lack of form is there for everyone to see. Just 1 point in the last 2 championship matches. And in 3 of the last 4 matches, he's just been completely subdued. Paddy Levy did a job on him for Waterford in the Munster round robin, and then the Munster final, he's gone after 51 minutes, and the All-Ireland semi-final, he's gone after 49 minutes, I suppose. He just has that bank of evidence of everything he's done in recent years, and there has to be that belief on the Limerick side that he could catch fire on Sunday, and maybe the fear in the Galway camp that Gillen could come with an awesome day. But yeah, I agree with you, there's a lot of lads not playing, and yet here they are. So what does that say about them, that there's a lot of lads who aren't at the level they haven't been at, or they were at in recent years, and yet they're still 70 minutes from the main prize?
5: Absolutely, Owen, it's been a pleasure. Our thanks to the indication has gone up that we're going into the additional time at the end of the first half in the All-Ireland final preview. We'll chat to you on Sunday. Thanks for joining us. us on the preview. For now, though, we'll take a break and we'll be back in the second half for the All-Ireland final preview here on Galway BFM. We've got the start, we've a man up front, and we were more efficient. There are three of the boxes ticked as Dublin work it out hard from that puck out, from that line ball that's intercepted by Conor Whelan. Darren Neary is in front, playing his lovely ball to Rory Burke. It's suddenly up and up for Rory Burke. He's in our goal, one more by Rory. Off to Neary.
0: Yes!
5: Goal for Galway! You could see it coming from as far as Ballybridge and Casagare. Superb work by Galway. Conor Whelan laid the ball inside. The bat was drawn beautifully by Rory Burke, and Darren Neary sends the ball to the back of the net for his first ever championship goal for Galway.
0: It's a fantastic start, Sean, by Galway. What has it gone? 11 and a half minutes. 1-7 to 3 points. A great goal laid on by Whelan onto Rory Burke.
21: Rory Burke looks like he's signalling to the line there. He seems to be in bother.
22: And that's all six Galway forwards have scored now.
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0: You may not think it, but sunshine can create extremely dangerous driving conditions. 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
7: at 8 o'clock. Good evening, I'm Ruth O'Connell. Tributes are being paid to Oscar winner Brenda Fricker, who's passed away at the age of 81. Her agent says the world is lesser for the lack of her. Former President Michael D. Higgins has also paid tribute, saying she'll be remembered for her acting, but also her kindness and generosity. Director of the Dublin International Film Festival, Gráinne Humphreys, has been friends with Brenda Fricker for many years.
8: She was incredibly mercurial. I have been, you know, friends with her, I suppose, admired her for many years, but friends with her, you know, since kind of 2011, 2012. Today was a day I didn't think. You don't think about it coming, but I'm so struck by just the outpourings of love. And I think I was aware of exactly how much people loved her, cared for her, how proud they were of her.
7: The Justice Minister says he's hopeful Gardaí can question a person of interest in the Jamie Carney murder investigation while he is in police custody in Jordan. The man was detained by Jordanian authorities earlier this week. He had already left Ireland when Ms. Carney's body was discovered in her home in Killarney 10 days ago. Jim O'Callaghan says while there is no extradition agreement between Jordan and Ireland, he's hoping Gardaí will be in contact with the Jordanian authorities to see if an interview will be possible.
9: He has been arrested in Jordan for reasons that I'm not aware of, and I don't think the Gardaí Síochána Conor were aware of. But I'm hopeful that the Gardaí will be in contact with the Jordanian authorities for the purpose of trying to see whether or not they can interview him. But it is a developing issue, a developing story, but we don't have a formal basis to get him back to Ireland. But it would only ever really apply in circumstances if he had been charged with an offence, and that's something that is still in progress.
7: Former DUP leader Geoffrey Donaldson is to launch an appeal after being convicted of a string of child sex offences. The 63-year-old was convicted at Newry Crown Court last month of 18 sex offences, including one count of rape relating to the abuse of two women when they were children. He's being held on remand at McGabbery Prison in his former parliamentary constituency of Lagan Valley. His solicitor has confirmed papers have now been lodged for an appeal. The Taoiseach has asked Cork City Council to explore all options for the future of the Bessborough site. Planning permission was last week granted for the development of 106 apartments at the site of the former mother and baby home. That decision has been subject to backlash from campaigners and politicians. Taoiseach Micheál Martin says he wants the local authority to engage with the landowners at Bessborough. He also says we need to do the right thing for all concerned. Over 6,300 people have been receiving job seekers' allowance for at least 10 years, costing the state around €800 million. Figures released by the Department of Social Protection also show around 30,000 people have been on the payment for more than 5 years at an estimated cost of €1.9 billion. Fine Gael Shannon spokesperson on employment, Senator Linda Nelson-Murray, says supports to encourage people back into employment should be made available immediately after job loss.
10: It's the nervousness of things have changed. Would I be able to get back out there? And they're just used to their day. They know what's happening.

0: in the morning, they know what's happening in the evening, and it's that fear of the unknown because they've been so long time unemployed. So it's reaching out to those people and saying, right, how can we really help you to get back into the workforce? Because there are jobs out there, as opposed to also just saying to people, well, you can work at anything. It's what do they want to do for themselves and their family? Where do they see themselves going and how can we help you get there?
1: Gardaí are appealing for witnesses to a serious assault in County Meath. The woman in her 20s suffered non-life-threatening injuries in the attack in the Abbey Road area of Dulig shortly after 11 o'clock this morning. She's being treated at Our Lady of Lourdes Hospital in Drogheda. Gardaí are asking anyone with information to contact them. And that's your news update at 4 minutes past eight. And
2: hi there, Bernadette Prendergast here from the newsroom. I want to wish good luck to Micheál and all the hurlers on Sunday against Limerick. Bring it home, lads.
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4: Good evening, I'm Darren Kelly. Welcome back here to Over the Line, the All-Ireland Senior Hurling Final Preview. We'll be heading back to Sean Walsh and the lads in just about 60 seconds. Just want to say apologise to all our listeners. There was a bit of a technical issue here, as you probably heard during the second quarter of our preview as we're linking up our live coverage of Galway United against Crumlin in the Men's FAI Cup. We can thankfully tell you all technical issues have been sorted out. And if you want to listen to Galway United against Crumlin, you can do now by going onto our website, goaibayfm.ie, or check out the Galway Bay FM Sports Facebook or Twitter pages for a link. I can give you the good news. Galway United are leading Crumlin by 1-0, 17 minutes gone. Matty Wolfe, with a penalty on 11 minutes, have given Galway the advantage. Well, certainly we hope when the final whistle blows in Croke Park on Sunday, the Galway senior hurlers will have the advantage again. Can they beat Limerick? Well, you heard from the lads in the first hour. More to come over the next hour. And with that being said, let's head back and join Sean Walsh.
5: Thanks very much, Darren. The halftime interval has taken place. By God, the dressing room was a hot place. There was a lot of tactical discussions. The whiteboard was out, and I'm expecting a good second half now. We're joined, of course, by Cyril Farrell, Andy Cohen, Johnny Cohen, and Niall Canavan. We want to, before we start the second half, there's a lovely thing happening at the weekend. Cathrach Bán Branach, of course, the son of the legendary broadcaster Sean Bán Branach. Cathrach is actually commentating on the game for Reading na Gaeltachta. And by doing so, he will emulate his father, and they become the first father and son to commentate on an All-Ireland final. Isn't it a lovely piece of history? To Sean Bán, a legendary figure. We soldiered many a day with him. I remember a famous day, Sean Bán, if you're listening, below on the Gowneen trailer, as you call it. We were doing Galway and Clare in a league game, and we were up in the back of a trailer doing it or whatever. But to Cathrach, the best look, Cathrach Bán Branach, as I said, commentating for Reading na Gaeltachta on the All-Ireland final. First father and son combination to do that. So look, that's not a lovely bit of history.
6: Ah, it isn't. It's great to see, like, and he's fond of the horse as well.
5: Would you know that now?
6: He'd be well bred. He'd be well bred. But Sean, we've met him in a lot of places. He comes all the best. He's a lovely young fellow. Lovely, like, he brings a bit of spark to the thing as well.
5: He does.
6: You can see he knows what he's doing.
5: Oh, he knows what he's doing, Cathrach. Yeah.
6: It means it's not a job to him. That's the beat to him, because he likes what he's at.
5: All right, lads. Johnny, Aaron Gillen, I mean, we have suffered at his hands more than most. It is unthinkable in the last two games. Is it a point in the last two games? Whipped, was it in 55 minutes, the Munster final? Whipped, not far off it against Clare. Is he that 5 or 6 points difference that we're not seeing from Limerick in the last two games? Is that forcing Hegarty to go inside at stages or whatever? We would love it to continue.
7: We need it to continue.
5: Yeah,
7: I think.
5: We do.
7: Yeah, and look, I think even when Micheál sits down, he'll probably have a man for him as well, and he'll have his matchup done
5: now,
7: as well.
5: Will it be Doughty?
7: It could be Doughty. It could be Joshua Ryan. You know, we don't know, but like, he's too good of a forward to write off at the end of the day. Like, I mean, how often have we even seen him over on the sideline flashing the ball on his left hand side over the bar? And just if things go right for him, he could absolutely be electric. But something that was very, you know, we know he's been taken off the freeze. Has that affected his confidence? You know, who knows, whatever. But it was interesting to hear John Kiely, someone threw a comment at him about his talisman, and he just went straight away, we don't do talisman on this panel. We have a panel of 1 to 36.
6: He hit it on the head, Johnny.
7: Yeah, so he's not guarding him, he's not shielding him. He says, you know what, Bucko, if you're going to be on this first 15, you're going to earn it. But he's shown a good bit of trust in him. I'd say there's been a few hard truths over the last 10 days or 14 days in preparation for this game. you know, like, he has been Hurler of the Year. Yeah. You know what I mean?
8: He's class.
7: Unbelievable. Yeah. Like, yeah. And, you know, we've seen the goal that Aidan O'Connor got in the semi-final. Gillan has done that on five or six numerous occasions. And even in the semi-final, I think it was even on Doughty then as well, catching the ball in behind the defender, yeah. catching from, and he's one-on-one with the goalie back of the net. And, you know, he has good form from previous years. But I was even thinking in the first half of our preview here, the fact that Limerick beat Galway in the league early on, he still was the main man at the very end. Yeah, he got the goal and he got two fabulous points as well. Mm. So, do you know what? He was saying to himself, let's just throw the shackles off here a small bit. Form is temporary, class is permanent. That's the positive psychology that he'll be doing. But let's hope he'll be whipped off after 50 minutes.
5: Yeah, but before you come into it, you said something there that maybe Josh O'Ryan will be put on him. I mean, Gillan will go inside. Galway are typically playing, say, Killian Traeris and Dahi inside. If you did go with a Joshua Ryan or with, say, a Darren Morrissey, it would be the first time one of them would probably be playing back in the full back line. It's just an interesting point, isn't it? That's where all of these matchups and stuff come into play.
8: And they go forward, Sean, as well. Those two guys would have been negating their influence on the game then from a forward viewpoint and the running game.
7: And that's the key, like, is in, even if you're in the defence, like Barry Nash, as an example, he is a scoring threat. Yeah. So if he goes charging up the pitch, you might see Aaron Nyland actually having to go back the pitch trying to get a late hook on him. So if a defender was there, they say, what happens if you solo up the pitch and all of a sudden Gillan is chasing after you? The further he's away from goal, the less of a threat he is for the scoreboard.
9: Yeah, the more chasing he has to do, most forwards hate chasing anyway, if you know what I mean. Like, they'll try to let you do, worry about them rather than the other way around. But like, if Joshua gets the ball, there's no doubt about it, he'll be told to go carry.
10: Definitely, that could be something for Micheál to have pointed out to Aaron, or possibly to Conor Whelan, that once Barry Nash is not in play, that you don't let him outside. You certainly keep him inside and keep him on the defensive role where he is. But
5: he's an attacker, but if
10: you see the point he got in the clear game, he actually started off maybe a 3 or 4 pass move, and next thing he was the one that ran up into the space behind everybody's back, and the third pass went to him and he carried it and got his score. Just on the Gillan thing as well too, I think whoever is to pick him up, I think, as Johnny just said to him there, that is nearly his signature move, where he creeps in behind you, and once he's behind you on a dropping ball, he's basically on the defender's position where he can play your hurl and he's gone. But I think whoever is on him, as long as they contest, as long as they don't let him get into his hand, because he did get a couple of chances early on against Clare that he put wide, and probably in haste, really, he was probably trying to make an effort, but definitely whoever it is, be it age in Doughty or be it a bit of youth with Joshua, it's just to be very, very careful with him.
9: Yeah, I'd say as well, to be fair to be on the lads and Franny and these, like, they'll have it worked out. They'll be very clear telling the lads what they have to do. Mm. Now, telling them and doing it, you know, but like, to be clear on the they'll give them a specific job to do as well as playing the ball and get everything. Because if they don't, like Kylie's always saying, we manage the confusion, great. You know what I mean? This, he brings in the confusion, and they're good at that. Like, he's always on about that. Now, look, they've won a lot, but they haven't been hitting the heights the last 2 years. Now, they're back in again this year. But the funny thing is, even not hitting the heights, and they didn't win the last 2 years, the last two years, they're still the benchmark. Mm. Like, every other team is benchmarking against them. They're not benchmarking against Cork or Tip. Like, it's Limerick they're benchmarking against.
7: Do you know what's funny, though? When Gillan has taken his shots against Clare, or even I was down in the Cork Munster final, when the ball went wide, the crowd were like, whoa! Because we don't expect him to put the ball wide. So, if Carl O'Neill or if Adam English put the ball wide, people would nearly cheer, but the crowd are nearly on his back now at this stage, because they know his form is down, and as sure as anything, the man marker or the defender, if he does have an early wide or two, that'll be a big win for him, and there could be a few secrets told. Yes.
9: we're doing a lot of talking, say, about Limerick and about Gillan, that, like, Doughty Bourke, he's carrying a leg, or is he okay again? Like, you know yourself.
5: Will I tell you the story?
9: Will you tell me this? Yeah, but like, I'm just saying to you that he's such a big player for us, and even if he's been taken off, it'd be such a psychological blow. You know what I mean? Mm. Like, he was getting a roast in the first half. Now, there's a lovely ball coming in, but like, they still left him on, and he stood the test of time, and he always does. But he's a big cog in our thing. I have a feeling Limerick will kind of look at him and say, maybe we should be taking down.
5: They could take
9: on this fella. But like, Doughty, when it comes down to it, is Doughty. Like,
5: that's why I'm just intrigued by what Johnny highlighted there, that if typically Doughty has picked up Gillan, if Doughty doesn't pick up Gillan, that puts someone else in the full back line, which could release Doughty to go further outfield. I'm only speculating on this, but go back to Doughty. We were in Turlough on Wednesday morning at the doing the inserts into the Galway talks with John Morley, but Ronan Burke, I keep saying this, everyone goes, who's Ronan Burke? Ronan Burke is a Ronzer, brother, better known as Ronzer. But Ronan, anyway, I asked him, how's Dahi? And he said, well, he doesn't say much, Dahi, like. And I said, even to you, the brother? No, he doesn't say much. And but anyway, he said, I just texted him last time, and after the whole injury, I texted him, and he said he was grand. And I said, you get hands down? No, no. And then after the car came, texted him, oh yeah, grand. But the only good thing is that on either Monday or Tuesday this week, he texted him, and Dahi came back and he said he was good. So I was just wondering with Ronzer, what's the difference between grand and good? Is good going up the scale? Yeah. But I joke, he is a crucial, crucial figure. Yeah. He's a warrior for
8: his influence, lads, more so, even aside from how he's playing and whatever else, his influence on that team is absolutely massive.
9: Savage.
8: And himself and Pádraig Mainneon are the two real experienced guys in that back line for Galway, aren't they?
9: Yeah.
10: The fact that for Morrissey and Joshua Ryan and all those that are surely, like, you look beside you, you see that it's Dahi Burke, is it five All-Stars, whatever he has, and Pádraig as well, is that he doesn't need to be hitting 20 balls himself, Dahi, in the game, but the fact that he's there, I would say the voice of him on the field, the direction, the covering, the tracking, the reading under the high ball, all that, that surely has to give the boost to the rest of them.
9: Yeah, and he's been around a long time to look up to him, and I believe the speech he gave after the match in the dressing room, like when things settled down, like everyone was happy, they'd won, they're in the final again, but he knows the consequence of it, like, and from what I'm hearing, it was a fantastic, you know, it kind of rallied the troops, they were going to be rallied anyway, but like they were really tuned in. 2 weeks just of pure concentration, and after that 2 weeks then you can do what you like. Like he's a born leader, and you could see the last day, like, you know, even the Leinster final, it was great to see him excited coming off these boys have, they've competed a lot and they've been beaten a lot of big matches, so it was great that they got the silverware and enjoyed the win, which is important. Yeah. And now with the help of God they'll have another big one on Sunday.
8: Lads, we've mentioned obviously there Dahi Burke, his influence on this Galway team, but the role Tom Monaghan has played this year, lads, has been absolutely crucial. The way he's able to find himself in pockets of space, getting onto ball, he's a 125 scored, like, he's having a phenomenal year, and he's crucial to this system that Galway are playing.
9: He's unreal to me. He's in hurler of the year. If he has a good game and if Galway wins, he's in the hurler of the year, one of the top players. He's
5: 125 from play.
9: He's having a fantastic season, and as the boys know from playing against him, he's natural good on both sides, which is a big plus to any fella.
10: Yeah, he's from first hand experience with Graham and myself, but just
5: you,
10: especially
5: you
10: obviously,
5: him,
10: yeah, obviously
5: Graham,
10: did,
5: yeah.
10: But this year especially, like, he's, I think just
5: you never mentioned him much, no, by the way, but anyway,
10: there wasn't much to mention really after those 2 years, but he's so good on both sides, on the run, or even if he gets to plant his feet, either way, you know what I mean? That's just the danger of it. But look, he's just so dedicated to what he does. He's I've taught him for a year as well in Ballyglass, and you know, just he's so focused on the game. He is literally everything professional except in words, the way he approaches the game, but just the form that he's in. But it's down to the fact that he's able to get into the positions, make himself available,
5: and they're and finding
10: take the
5: scores him
10: and find him, and then and he's able to finish once he gets it.
7: But as a testament of the man as well, like, he was there in 2017.
9: Yeah,
7: he hadn't a start in Jersey at the start of the year, and only for him against Kildare. Like, I mean, we were under serious pressure against Kildare. He came on a sub, got a goal, got a couple of points as well. He just has so much energy, and like, if you're a back man, you know, you could have your GPS tracker going through the roof if you're going to be going after him. The big question is whether Burns or Hayes is actually going to go after him. It is unlikely, so that all of a sudden it forces opportunity now. If no one's going to be marking Tom Monaghan, can we get ball to him? And even in the semi-final, we've seen him running down the line, striking off the left. In the second half, he actually got a ball in the middle of the pitch, stand and strike over the bar then as well. So his shooting is very good, his energy is very, very good, and his possessions are through the roof as well. So you just hope he can continue on that rich vein of form, and more importantly, you know, make sure he keeps splitting the posts.
9: Yeah, well, like the modern wing forward, as the boys tell you that are doing the hurling coaching, the modern wing forward, it's up and down that pitch the whole time. Like, so you have Monaghan and you have Neary, they're covering acres of ground, up and down, up and down, and they mightn't get any ball covering up and down, they're covering back, the ball mightn't come, but they have to be able to go again, and when it does come, same with the midfielders. Now of course Limerick are doing the same thing for a good while, they're bringing back everyone, and I suppose the epitome of that is you know, is Hegarty, really. Like, he's having a colossal season, and like, when you look at him, he's a big strong man, but the skill of him, like, and the energy of him, like, and you know, he's able to win and do the right things.
5: And that, like, we talk about him, we talk about Ganahan, but lads, Jason Rabbit, the role of often the guy left up on his own up top, often grappling with two to three defenders in this Galway system, there has to be an outball man. And for a young lad of 20 years of age, like, he's winning it, He's winning it airily. He's coming out under puckouts. He's screening off. He's winning frees.
7: Scoring.
5: Yeah, he's forcing defenders onto yellow cards. But what I love about him, he sees the picture, doesn't he? He sees the runner that's coming. He'll hold it. He'll lay it off. He's been huge.
9: Yeah, and another thing he's done, which is very important, if you look at the Clare match, Peter Duggan had a great game, but he lost to Coolin Dean. Now, Rabbit's is getting dragged a lot. That's the game he's playing.
5: Now, he has been fouled an awful lot. Let's call that.
9: He's not reacting to it, if you know what I mean. He's still going to the next ball. He's not complaining to the ref. He's letting it back. Like, he's playing, get the ball, let kind of little hand pass back. He's getting involved, but he's staying out of, you know, he's not getting involved.
5: You'd hope he'd get the freeze he deserves.
9: Yeah, but he drew, but the freeze he got the last day against Cork, like, he drew two freezes and two yellow cards. And then it took off the full, like, you know, they put pressure on them.
8: Cyril,
9: like,
8: that's one of the freeze before, the presence of mind that he had when he got the ball. Yeah. He could have turned and hit off his left, but he came inside him to make sure that he was going to be fouled. He could have been blocked down if he went for the score. Yeah, he came inside him to make sure he was going to be fouled and was going to be a tap over free. For a 19-year-old, like, that presence of mind is significant and huge, isn't it?
9: Yeah, and the two boys, like, they're playing together for a good few years, probably with Prezat and Wright for all the years, you know what I mean? And they have that telepathy between them, like, you know. And young Nyland was out of the game the last, compared to what he should be. Like, usually he would be in it, but I'd expect a big game from this time because he'd get out and get onto the ball. But it'd be heavy traffic. But Rabbit, as you say, he's so vital because even under the puck outs, when we're not and he's brought out wing forward. Like, it's for a young fella, we're expecting a lot of him, to be fair.
10: Yeah, but he just has that knack of either using his body as a shield or using his hurl to protect his hand. He just has that knack, whatever way it's dropping, and even with his defender hanging on him, that he's able to take the ball in. But if you think, I think back to the Dublin game in the stadium where we were beaten, a couple of times we were so condensed in our half forward and midfield that when we actually looked up, we had nobody inside the 45. I think it's no coincidence the fact that Micheál has gone back to reverting to continuously having either him or Connor there at 14, no matter what. The fact that we have that outlet, but obviously with the form that Jason is in, it's obviously bringing us that bit higher. But yeah, look, he's just a phenomenal player for a guy that I imagine is just 19.
7: Hasn't he a big challenge ahead of him, lads? You know what I mean? After literally identifying him as a real target for Galway, they're putting in Mike Casey. Like, in 2018, Johnny Glynn probably had a foot on him on Mike Casey. Now Robert probably has the same amount on him as well, but Mike Casey is no slouch in the air either, and like, he's well able to give him plenty of timber. He's a winner then as well. So Jason Rabbit, over the next 48 hours whatever, he needs to know what's coming down the track, and more importantly as well, he will need support as well from other lads around him, because if he's isolated up there on his own marking
5: three
7: like Sean Finlay beside him, Barry Nash,
5: we'll go back to the five behind the 45 again,
7: even Burns, like, you'd often see Burns on the 21 looking for a puck out. Like, if they have four guys on one marking Jason Rabbit, do you know what I mean? Like, this is only so much a guy can do. Like, he's only 20 years of age, like, but you know, he has been instrumental. He's been very good on the ground. He's been very good in the air. But he's very mobile as well, you know, for a big man. How often have we seen him getting a lovely diagonal ball and he's catching it on the bounce? And as Niall says, he has the presence of mind to go at lads, but he's also bringing the other forwards into play then as well. So look, we hope he has a good final and keep going in the rich vein of form. Like, he was mad the match against Cork, like, and I mean, he was unreal, particularly in that first half when some of the players weren't hurling to their standard, when they were trying to ride out the storm as well. He put two of the lads in the full back line on the yellow cards then as well. And as a defender, Andy will know this as well, if you're on a yellow card, it totally changes the way you're approaching the game then as well. So got a fabulous point in the second half as well. So he's scoring, he's catching puck outs, he's bringing other lads into play. You know, he's having a great season.
9: Lads, hasn't Ronan Lennon had a great season up to this? Brilliant. Like, for a lad that's, you know, he's around a while. Again, Johnny, as you know, like, he spent a few years.
5: He's a minor in 17.
9: Yeah, he was on the sideline for a good while. Then he got injured. This is his real, you know, getting running, and he's kind of developing into the player that you'd hope he'd develop into. Now you're hoping it goes well from Sunday, but like, so far,
5: he's having points from play.
9: Fantastic season. He loves popping, like, you know, and he gets forward. Like, again, like, we have a lot of ammunition that'll cause Limerick trouble as well, because, like, the likes, say, of O'Neill, Cahill O'Neill in English, they're good hurlers, but they love going forward and scoring. If we're going attacking, they won't like going back either. It's kind of a carbon copy of both teams, really. Like, but, and even the matchups in the sense of 2018, we were the champions. They beat us and they started their own. Like, if we could beat them now, stop their, you know, they stop their golden era and put us on a run.
5: Before we go to the next break, on an All-Ireland final day, often lads pop up that you don't expect, but the basics have to be right. I never forget Brian Cody's, all those monotone interviews, we did the basics right. And one of those basics is free taking. I think we were 4 out of 9 in the semi-final. Cyril has already alluded to he wouldn't have total confidence in Aidan O'Connor, but freeze and conversion of those chances will be vital, won't they?
10: Like? Yeah, like it's all the teams, every single team, the teams up to date now, whatever it is, or going back the years to several time, they just consistently had a free taker that, you know, they're talking 90%, 95% free taker, and obviously it's that amplified that bit more being the occasion that it is on Sunday. So yeah, look, it's just a case of, for Aaron, settle into them nice and early, just take your time, whatever routine that you have to do to get it right, and you're hoping that the occasion as well too, that he's, you know, he is a big time player as well too, like that, you know, just maybe that could be the thing for him. Get a free, hopefully, on the 21 very early in the game. Settle into it. He's used to the crowd at that stage. He's used to the pressure of the opposition fans roaring at him. And even from far out at the back as well, too, it's very important that we have a half-back line, or a half-back, like Porrick would say, that's going to stand over those frees and land them from long distance. Because all you can do with those frees, like when Joe Kenning is taking them, Joe Farrar taking them, All you can do is look up at them and they'll break your heart as you're watching them, and there's nothing you can do about them. So if you can really punish those mistakes that the opposition are making, none more so obviously on Sunday, that if we can nail them, we'll have to be really up on the 90% area to make sure that we win the game.
7: Just funny, Sean, when you said about basics, it just triggered something in my mind there from 17. Like Franny and same management team were there obviously, but Franny had this thing, we're going for brilliant basics. That was it.
5: Right,
7: so
5: right.
7: It was literally No missed pickups, no throwing the ball, no overcarried, and if you have a chance to find a man's hand, put it into his hand.
5: Yeah.
7: And after that, then let the big high scoring thing flow, let the big monstrous roars go up and whatever it is. Yeah. All you need to do is make sure you get your hands in the ball, give it to your teammate. And it was kind of reassuring to say, do you know what? That sounds extremely simple.
5: Yeah.
7: So let's not be caught out by missing a pickup. Let's not be caught out by giving a cheap free away because Aidan O'Connor will punish us and so on. And another thing then you're talking about then as well is they're talking about matchups and you're talking about that sort of stuff. You're never going to get your way against high profile players, but the key is to keep them below average. So If Aidan O'Connor is scoring 110 in every single game, what happens if he scores 5 points? You know, you're taking that threat away.
5: Yeah.
7: So you're not going to absolutely eliminate Garrod Hegarty out of the game. He will catch a puck out. He will go at you. He will draw a free. You might get a yellow card, but keep him below average. Mm. He mightn't dictate the whole lot. You know, what happens if Burns doesn't score at all?
5: You're taking away three points straight away.
7: So, you know, you're not going to dominate absolutely everything. They will have their proper patch, but look after your own house, get your basics absolutely spot on, but get the small little wins that chip away at what Limerick do really, really well, and hopefully that'll be enough.
9: Yeah, I say Johnny is 100% correct, and I'd say that's what they're doing in
5: training. I knew there was a reason we brought him. Yeah.
9: He's good at, like, get the basics right, and he's right, like, you know, like, it sounds simple, but if you do that, like, you know,
5: under that pressure as well, like 11 lads coming into their first All-Ireland final for Galway.
9: I was just going to say that we had 11 scorers the last day from the first 15 and two others came on. That was 13 that scored the whole 18 or 19 players. That's a great spread. Three of them were backs, like great scorers. Mm-hmm. And as Andy referred to, if them scores have gone over the bar, it's demoralising. All you can do is look up at them. You know what I mean? You can't stop them. Mm. And when they go over that way, you're reset for the puck out. Everyone is back out for it, like, you know. But if you're getting them and missing them, it's a kind of a nail in your own coffin. You just can't. Johnny Clifford, a good coach way back for Cork, used to say to me, a top goalie that doesn't do anything stupid, tight backs can give away no easy frees. Now that time you wouldn't be scoring frees from 90 yards, if you know what I mean. A free taker that had scored a freeze 9 out of 10 from midfield in, he says you'll be in every county game and every club game. Now it sounds simple, but it's not far wrong.
5: Do you know what now? You taught Conor Hayes well. Because when Conor Hayes was with us, how many times did he say that night as well? That's the basis of all winning.
9: I want to tell you about Conor Hayes before you go there. It's funny you should say that now. Tony Keady, Lartimer's is dead. Tony was a long free taker.
5: Yeah.
9: That was understood. So Conor, there was a big build up to, it was a tip match and he was on English and, you know,
8: 1988, the final.
9: There was pressure on everyone. But this free came about 35, 40 yards out. It was Keady's free, really. But here comes Hannibal Hayes strolling out and he goes to the ball. And being captain,
5: I hope you're listening, Conor.
9: Yeah, well, like, being captain, Keady didn't, you know.
5: Yeah.
9: So Hayes spat on the hens, put the ball over the bar and he trotted back. But about 5 to 8 minutes afterwards, a free came from the same position again. Hayes never came. It was Keady's free. Now, that time you could go up and down the line. It wasn't like there's no box. Like, you could go up and down the line. And, of course, Keady kind of looked out, much, put his heads up, hands up, kind of said, like, where is he now? I'm not going to take it. Like, but he did take it and scored it. Like, but Conor put pressure on him because, but Conor being Conor, got 100%, one out of one, and that was his job done.
5: I remember it was a
7: shot efficiency there, 100%. Yeah. You can't argue with that.
5: Absolutely. We'll take a quick break. Actually, I think we've introduced the water break, Darren, here in the All-Ireland preview. We'll have a water break. Come back to us after these.
11: 126 Galway, 117 for Cork. Darragh takes the free off the ground, goes back to Pádraig. Mannion was stolen out to the semi-circle. 70th championship appearance for Galway to Rabbit. For Mannion goes long up to Jason Rabbit. Jason Rabbit ahead of Ger Mellerich. He's on the ball on the sideline. He's going to take it on, you know. Well blocked down though by Mellerich. The ball goes to Keane Daniels. Keane Daniels can keep it alive. Ball goes to Seanie O'Donnell. He's being joined by Conor Goody. Conor Goody's in a goal. Conor Goody's out. Yes!
12: Is it his 73rd appearance, Sean?
11: Yeah.
12: Scored it in the 73rd
11: minute. Oh my God, you couldn't write it.
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4: Good evening, I'm Darren Kelly. Welcome back here to Over the Line, the All-Ireland Senior Hurling Final Special. Just to let you know, if you want to hear Galway United, they are playing Crumlin in the Men's FAI Cup. 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And it's good news, Galway United are 3-0 up on Crumlin. There's about 2 minutes to half-time. Matty Wolfe with a brace, Francie Lombardo also on target. And we'll have the remainder of that game after the 9 o'clock news, because our focus here is on Galway against Limerick, Sunday in Croke Park. With that being said, back to Sean Walsh.
5: We're into the championship moments now, the final stages of the All-Ireland preview here on Galway Bay FM. Cyril Farrell, Andy Cohen, Johnny Cohen and Niall Canavan with us here around the table in Sandy Road. Delighted to welcome the 2017 All-Ireland winning captain, David Bourke. David, you're very welcome.
20: Good evening, lads. How are you getting on?
5: Not so bad. And we're delighted to get you back united with your midfield partner back in 2017.
20: Yeah, yeah.
5: He's a lot of tough questions ready for you.
7: I have a full list of questions here now.
20: They're not too hard.
7: Live on air here now.
20: The match now. We want to be in the wind down now to the
9: Sean,
20: game.
9: Sean, partners in crime, the two of them. You should see the two of them teaching.
8: Cyril came in to see teacher. Cyril came in to see them in 2017. I spoke to him the morning of it. On the Friday, when he said, are them two lads in school today? And I said, there, and who did I see threatening Cyril? So we went from one room to the next. So I don't think there was much teaching done that day.
7: You talk about preparation for an All-Ireland final, you talk about distraction and that sort of thing. I'm blocking out the noise, and all of a sudden Cyril Farrell, an icon of Galway hurling, comes into your classroom while you're trying to keep things as normal as possible, asking loads of questions. And I says, told you, we'll go over and visit David Burke. So I offloaded him over to Berkeley, and see you later, lads.
9: Two for the price of one.
20: And what was I? Yeah, I was watching Book Water, Book Out.
7: Yeah, he was on Huddle watching Book Out.
5: Niall, what were you at that time? Were you doing a bit of teaching at
8: all? Yeah, I can, from where my room was, I could see across what was going on, so I said, I'll stay where I am now, I'm safer where I am. Anyway, David, we were talking obviously about players, your own clubmate Conor Cooney's influence on this team this year, like, it's been huge, yeah. Hasn't it?
20: Oh, it's been immense, yeah. I suppose probably maybe at the start of the year, I'd probably sat down with him and had a conversation, and I suppose, look, yeah, Conor's been around the block a good 3 years now, and yeah, I suppose his role has changed a little bit in terms of coming on, and I think he's fully bought into that. Obviously, he got the start against Kildare and went off injured, but that day in Salt Hill against Dublin, we probably missed his presence in the second half coming off the bench. But geez, the last two games he's been outstanding coming off the bench, and has got a goal in each of the games, and it'd be great if he could come off the bench and kind of go up against that Limerick bench that they've coming off as well. So it'd be. But all the other lads as well have done very well, and in fairness, the likes of Keane Daniels as well, who's been immense all year, not to start, and so we have firepower there on the line as well with Brian Kincannon and Colin Mullay. So hopefully our bench can have a big impact, Niall.
5: David, I was just looking back on notes from, you know, people say the National League doesn't count, but I think it does, because I think Galway put a lot of store into their prep for the All-Ireland semi-final against Cork on the league game in Pearse Stadium. But yeah. I'm just looking here at some of the notes that I scribbled that night as we were doing Galway Limerick. First half, Limerick won 16, Galway 9 points, 10-point lead for Limerick. Yet Galway won the second half by 22 points to 111. But some of the things, obviously you secured your Division 1 status coming into that game, was a league semi-final, but just notes here. Comeback, character, led by the young lads, they didn't walk away. Second half, Galway got 25 shots away in comparison to 15 from Limerick. Galway did level scores, but just the final point, Galway didn't have Dahi, Gavin Lee, John Fleming, Rory Burke or Kieran Hanrahan on that night. Wasn't that kind of an important game, David, now in our year, when you look back at it?
20: Oh, it was huge, like, and I think It probably gave Micheál and the management team confidence, saying, yeah, we are where we need to be and we're right on the money and we just need to tweak a couple of things, iron them out in the training ground. And in fairness, that goal Gillan got off the Poacher's goal off the post that came down, Tom probably caught us a bit, and that gave them a little bit of breathing room at the end. I felt we were probably going to go on and win it until they got that goal. So that definitely gave the management huge confidence. And then you'd be saying, yeah, Limerick are the benchmark and the players will get huge confidence out of that coming out of the Gaelic grounds. And they say, look, Micheál probably didn't have to say a whole pile. He said, look, if he can hurdle like that for 70 minutes or, yeah, put in the forms like that for 70 minutes, he can match anyone. So I think they definitely took huge positivity from that result, even though we lost it, and then set ourselves up. And it was all about getting to the Leinster final for me, I suppose, from that league momentum that we got from those games. And I think that they went about their business in the right way, and it was all about getting that performance in the Leinster final.
5: The Leinster final, the confidence, David, and we've talked about it a lot, the reaction of the older and younger players, there's two things there, the game confidence, but probably, as you said, for the management, it totally reinforced the game plan, didn't it?
20: Oh yeah, 100%. And I still felt, coming out of Salt Hill, like, we were probably a better team than Dublin, to be honest. And And all week, that week coming up to the game, like, the media probably were blowing up Dublin, and I wasn't saying much because I knew we were.
5: Don't be giving up all the media now, because you're doing a bit of that yourself. Go on.
20: No, but like, I was quietly confident that this is where we wanted to be, and the boys, the Leinster final where we fell down a couple of years, was just about getting back there and then really having the lads prime for it. And I think they did a good job of that. You could see that on the day, they were really fresh, and tactically, like, they would probably put their hand up and saying, look, Dublin probably got a couple of things right in Salt Hill, but they definitely got a load of things right in terms of matchups, how we set up that day. And you're right, getting the game plan enforced and just totally blew Dublin away in that first cup, that first block, you could say, or that first quarter.
8: And psychologically, David, to win that was obviously huge as well. We saw the celebrations afterwards. To get that monkey off the back and to win a cup like was important, wasn't it?
20: It was huge, and I kind of referenced the middle core group of lads. Like, it's great for the younger lads to get that first day out in Croke Park win, and that's brilliant for them. But the lads in the middle bracket that I was so hoping that they'd get a bit of silverware in Croke Park, and so close the last couple of years against Kilkenny, like that 23 heartbreak was a killer. The likes of Tom Mann, Ronnie Glennon, Gavin Lee, Darren Morrissey, these guys that are around a couple of years and put in a lot of work, I think it's massive for them, because now it's saying, yes, we're definitely good enough to be up here in Croke Park winning with Galway. And that gave them huge confidence. And you can see that going into the Cork game then, like, do you know what I mean?
9: David, what advice, if you're giving advice to the young, to say to the younger lads on the team going into the All-Ireland final now, what would be your words of wisdom to them, like?
20: Yeah, it's I suppose it's hard. I went in myself and Johnny in 2012, were only young lads as well, even though these lads were younger than us. It's a tricky one, sir, I suppose. You want to try and enjoy not the occasion, but you want to take in that as well, because, you know, come Monday, it might be hard to get back there again, do you know what I mean? Mm. It's very hard to get back to finals. Mm. But, like, I suppose I get older and look back and you get preparing for matches or big games, and you're all the hype and all the talk that goes on, you, I suppose, in one ear, out the other, but when the ball is thrown in, you have to tell it, this is where I wanted to be, this is my happy place now, I'm out here, and let's kind of give it your all. And that, once that kind of ball is in, this is where you kind of have to tell yourself, yeah, this is where I wanted to be at the start of the year. I've trained all my life since I'm a 4 or 5 year old for these moments. Why not just go out and embrace it, see what it brings, everything just take it on as a challenge, and that kind of a pro really more than a burden, do you know what I mean? So I'm not saying that's the right frame of mind to win, that's probably something I picked up on over the years, but it is something that's great watching them. They're going in being fearless, which is unbelievable, like, and what a test now, like, Rabbit going up against Mike Casey, this will be, and I just hope that, you know, he'll come out on top, and I think he's leading the line really well. And look, Aaron didn't go great the last day, but I think there's a big game in him as well. And then you have the likes of Darren Neary, who's lighting up the championship, and Killian Traers, who's like a lad that's around for the last 10 years. So it's brilliant to see these guys coming in, and obviously the older lads are absolutely playing unbelievable as well. Like, Conor Whelan's work rate is just off the charts, and I think all the rest of the team see that and are just running behind that as well, sort of. So look, it's more that if they can, and I think that just fear of just going out and throwing the shackles off, and who cares if they're marking Kyle Hayes or Willard, I don't know, this is what they've trained for, this is where they wanted to be, and this is what they wanted to test to be for their hurling credentials, and see where they're at.
7: Davey, myself and yourself were with Micheál Donoghue in his first tenure. He obviously went up to Dublin then, and you were, you know, worked with him last year as well. You know, we had very good messaging from 17, 18, 19 through those years. Has there been a change of approach or a change of his style? You know, something people would say that he'd have to bring in some of the know-how back from Dublin and so on. Did you notice anything different from his first tenure versus now?
20: Yeah, I suppose the couple of things he probably tried to bring back in again was just kind of getting that, building a kind of a leadership group around the place again, and you know, the key lads there, that the likes of the older guard, and even the middle group then, the likes of Gavin Lee, Darren Morrissey, maybe Finton would have been in there. So, like, he's built that kind of core out up where he can, you know, kind of have the chats like you would have done in 16, 17 and 18 and so on. And I'm sure he's much the same. He's probably sharpened the tools in the case of how he's communicating with players. Like, that's one of the things he will be quite good at, and getting the best out of the lads. And I'll probably being upfront and honest with them if they're going to be in the mix or not, and I think that was one thing he was good at, getting the buy-in from the whole group. And from what I'm hearing, that train and the spirit in the group all year has been really, really good. And the biggest thing that they set their style out in, Johnny, was the game plan and how they were going to go about it, and this one up top, and they got complete buy-in to that. And look, they've ironed out a couple of things and have got that right. So I think they're the key aspects he brings. And obviously having Franny and Harty and Larkin, Donlan's in there in the backroom team, he's total faith in them then to go about doing their business as well. So that's kind of the good things that he brought. And even getting the crowd, he's very good at communicating with the supporters and getting them on their side. And as you know, he's very good at communicating with the players in terms of how to give back to the county as well and help out around the place, so that there's goodwill there from the supporters. So they're the kind of couple of things that I would have noticed that he'd done before and brought back in or started to try and bring back in and implement around the place, which all led up, as you know well, that make a huge difference. And as I said, he's had, from last year onto this year, he's definitely brought that on another little percent again, and as we know, them small percentages make a big difference.
10: David, considering we say Cork didn't lay a hand on us over the course of 70 minutes really in that semi-final, what do you think is setting off the alarm? I suppose, you know, we're wondering, will Gillan take off? Will, you know, will they get themselves into action kind of further up the field? What do you think is kind of setting off Limerick or kind of causing them to sit up and think what might Galway be adding to, or, you know, what do we really have to look out for?
20: Yeah, they'll I'm not saying to be afraid. Like, if Limerick were a couple of points down, as they've been in some of the Munster games and that, I don't think they'll be afraid of being down a couple of points. They're good at coming back, and they have huge experience in those moments. But I suppose what you're saying there, they've definitely seen what we've done to Cork and Dublin, and they're going to take that on board, definitely, because they've had huge battles with Cork this year and have struggled to kind of break down their plan as well. So what we've done to them would have set off alarm bells with Kyle in them. Maybe they've rejigged a little bit. Obviously, we know Keane Lynch was going to come back in, but them switching Casey back to shows they're a little bit worried, maybe, and maybe Dan Morrissey's not fully fit or sharp. We don't know. Are they throwing a dummy team? I was trying to think of those. I don't think they did, but you never know. Like, they'll always try and find an angle somewhere, Andy. Like, and it'll be interesting, I suppose, tactically, where the matchups are. And I suppose it'll come down to bread and butter stuff too, like puckouts, ball breaking,
10: basics,
20: around that middle third. And there'll be huge collisions there, like massive. Like, look at the physicality that we have in both teams. And I think we absolutely ate Cork in that the last day. Like, he highlighted that to a T. And like, if we can match Limerick there, I'm not saying we need to win everything, but if we can match them there in that stakes and the ground in the physical areas, and let's say Tiernan and Gavin and our half Ireland come out with a few of those balls, and we can stay in the game, I think that's hugely key. And as you said, like, the two management teams are very good tactically to shoot. They're able to make switches in game, or even, you know, they like that Aidan O'Connor or Gareth Hegarty slide into full forward line. We know that we can push Cahill maybe back up the field. So those little things that both managements have in their locker, who can make the adjustment first, you know what I mean? And we know that Limerick are really good at doing that, and Micheál O'Shaughnessy he is as well. So they're the kind of things I'll be watching for. But definitely Limerick are on high alert of how we're playing, because if we can stay in the game and bring them down the home stretch, I think we really, really have a great chance, because we've great legs and we have lads coming off the bench. Albeit it's not going to be easy, they're really good in them minutes as well, but I think that's the best chance we have of kind of staying in the game, maybe early on, keeping it tight to the back, keep Cahill out around the middle third. And I know we like him up the field too, but if he's getting his hands on the ball, we know how Limerick played that zone of defence. I think Cahill could have a huge game. I think it's a game that's set up for him really against Limerick, and he can, like, look, they're not going to let him dictate either. Like, they're going to have lads out around there, but I think it's set up for the likes of him to kind of have a big game, hopefully.
5: David, one of the intriguing things about watching Limerick in the last few years, you know, and look at there is the battle, we want to move their half back line, we want to move their defence, they want to do the same to us. But one of the things I find looking at them, and I don't know, can I word this right now, it's like as if when they have the ball, their players come to the ball. Does that make sense? That when they're coming out of defence, they use the ball so well, but they're not aimless passes, or they're not into space. They're, you know, if we say, for argument's sake, I'm looking at Andy across from me here, if he's coming out of the full back line, Cyril will go to him to offer himself to pass the ball out. And I think not alone that does two things in looking at the games, it keeps the ball, but do they also pull you out the opposition by doing that? You know, you played against them recently. Is that a factor? They're so good on the ball, but they're offering players to take the ball off you. And then, as we say, there's no stupid straight balls up the field as a result of that either.
20: Yeah, there's a couple of things in that. Like, they have a half back line that their decision making is just unbelievable. Like, Kyle Hayes, when he has possession of the ball, he rarely wastes the possession. Well, I don't know. They lead their, if they see an 80-yard strike pass on up diagonal ball into the full forward line, they'll hit it. As you said, if they see Hegarty or what's his name, the wing forward, Colin Neal coming towards them, they'll either hit him a hand pass 5 yards away or a strike pass. They'll always make the right decision. I think that's key with what makes them so good. Their decision making on the ball in those moments, as you described, is so, so good. They'll always take the right option, and they always sense what a team is nearly trying to do early on, they can understand that, yes, their half-forward line is going, and most teams now are probably pressing up on them because they don't know any other way to beat them. Clare probably gave the best, I suppose, blueprint of how to beat them and going man-on-man with their half-forward line and leaving that acres of space. But as you know, they're so dangerous inside then when the likes of Gillan and the Shane O'Brien lads get the ball, that's the conundrum. You cannot get caught in two minds of what you're trying to do with them, do you know what I mean? And we tried loads of things with them down through the years, sweepers, plus ones, and pressing up on their half-forward line, and they're so good at navigating around that. That's what makes them the champions they've been over the last couple of years. And yes, they weren't there the last 2 years, but they still have set the kind of blueprint or benchmark in how they're playing the game, and teams are always nearly chasing it, and how they can still play with two up top and zone defence.
17: Yeah.
20: But it just shows you that's the trust they have in each other on the field. They never really seem to point the finger. If something goes wrong, they're always trying to figure out a solution on the pitch. And that's, you know, something that Gaul will have to try and do and adjust as quick as they can. And there's definitely pockets of space there around that area if we can
17: get
20: them turned over. But you're right, they're so, so hard to break down because their decision making on the ball is so good.
17: And isn't it amazing as well that Clare didn't go short at all?
20: It was just, I suppose, that game in Ennis when we were on about before, Sean, went short and mid-range and they got turned over by Limerick. So maybe Clare were like, look, we won't even give them that chance, we'll just go long.
8: But David, you mentioned decision making. I know yourself and Johnny and Cyril obviously have been involved in All-Ireland finals. To be able to do those things under the most extreme pressure, 80,000 people there, what was on the line in All-Ireland title, to be able to do those things clearly and do them right all the time, like, it's the sign of a phenomenal team, isn't it?
20: Oh, it is, yeah, it definitely is. Like, geez, Dave, I suppose it comes from the training ground too, though, Niall, as well. Like, you have to push yourself to the limit when you're training. Like, no one else is going to push you when you're there. It's up to you to do it. And obviously, if lads and the group are doing it and you're having your in-house matches, whether they're 15 minutes long or maybe 25 minutes long or even less than the 15, maybe this time of the year, only short periods, that the lads that are there within the group are pushing other lads. And that's, I know that sounds like, yes, and you often hear teams when they win or are successful, they'll often reference the group and the training matches they might have. And I think that's what makes a difference, because you're really replicating those as much as you can. And the more you get that in training, it readies you for those championship games. But albeit, you still need to have something in the locker, being up in Crow Park, scorching hot day like it's going to be the next day, and you know your mouth is dry and there's sweat in your eyes and the crowd are roaring and it's a draw game. And it could be a simple thing like a ball breaking and Johnny Cohen getting on the break and he just passing the ball off, a simple pass, that's your job done. And I think if you break it down like that in those moments, Limerick seem to be very good at doing those simple things, like take that goal, Keane Lynch catch, simple thing, just passes it off, Mike Casey. They just do the simple things well, and hopefully when those moments come the next day, that the goal of training and the matches they've done, yes, we haven't had the real heavy lifting of the championship games Limerick have had, but I think the way we're playing, moving the ball quickly, I think hopefully that we'll find those pockets of space and being able to be ready for those moments as well the next day.
17: Finally, David, would you be quietly confident?
20: I think I am. Like, I remember talking to you before the semi-final, like, and we know Cork, obviously, they got a lot right, and yes, we got a lot right against them, but Cork got a lot right against Limerick in matches. So I don't think Limerick are firing, definitely not. Like, some of their key players aren't going that well. Yes, they could hit fire the next day, but still, you'd like to have your players in good form. A lot of our good big players are in form, which is a good thing, and we need a lot of them playing well. Limerick are going to be very hard to beat, no doubt, lads, but if we can just keep it tight, I know you'd be saying that earlier, but if we do play that style of Cahill playing deep, not letting any goal chances in, and maybe we'll have a game where there's no goals in it, you never know. Like, and maybe 27 points or 28 points could be the margin of victory here by a point or two, but I do definitely think we have a great chance. The more I'm thinking about today, kind of driving around and thinking that the Limerick changes and maybe they are worried a little bit. You know, like, Keane Lynch still didn't get all the training, he only played a few minutes the last day. How sharp is he? Darragh Dunham was probably man the match in the Munster final for Limerick, like, and he's not really starting. So,
17: and they always trust
20: there's definitely
17: him
20: things there if
17: like,
20: we can get matchups right. Hegarty, Colin Neal, keep tied him down early on, I think we're in a great shout, definitely.
17: Look, it's been a pleasure. Niall stopped Johnny asking the list of questions he had, so you can.
8: It was worse than a job interview. Yeah. Some of the questions he had here.
20: I'll
7: give you a ring in an hour.
10: And David,
7: you can tell us what you really think.
9: David, we thought he was your friend, like.
20: The ones we're done now, you don't ask me anymore. No. Okay.
17: It's a pleasure. Listen, David, thanks for joining us. And
20: thanks for being there. Fair play.
17: Super well done, David, and great to have David and Johnny from the 17 winning team. We're near wrap up or whatever. To go around the table, we all want Galway to win. What do you think would be the key things that'll have to happen?
8: Well, I think David mentioned decision making, but composure on the ball, all that sort of stuff, not playing the occasion as playing the game, all that sort of stuff is very simple. And as
17: I want to cut across to goals. Our energy
8: goals
17: givers
8: are huge,
17: and sappers,
8: and we saw in the semi-final Derek Fahey's save with 7 or 8 minutes to go would have brought Cork back to three points. Yeah. Mm-hmm. It was vital. If that had got in the net, it could have been a completely different game. Goals are huge; they give oxygen to teams. We've been able to get them in the last couple of games. Hopefully, we'll get them the next day. But we're in with a great chance if we play our game and play it to our ability. We've been proven every year, or been proven every game. The game plan seems to be working, and it just needs to work on Sunday. And hopefully, at 5 o'clock, we'll be the All Ireland champions.
7: I remember Tom Helbert, lads, before the 12 final, we were a young, naive enough team, and he made a reference to the boat and the crest on our jersey, and he said, everything is lovely when the ship is sailing lovely, but when the trouble comes and the storm comes, that's when the boat starts getting rocky, that's when the water starts coming in, and if the boat starts sinking a small little bit, don't panic. And even if it comes up over your mouth, you can still breathe through your nose, he says to us. So don't panic until
17: get through those moments.
7: Yeah. And like, if you have air in your lungs, you're still surviving. And look, at this too shall pass, because you're never going to dictate the whole engagement of the 70-75 minutes. Limerick are going to throw absolutely everything at this Galway team, particularly early on. Physicality, scoring, crowd, excitement, everything is going to be there. Galway have to embrace that challenge, ride out the storm, and I firmly believe that they have enough hurling prowess, enough ability to go all the way.
17: Didn't you listen to a fair bit now from your various management teams, in fairness? You know?
7: I was listening.
9: He listened well.
10: I did. I would say, if we can get to that level, that, and I kind of referenced that first game against Kilkenny where it proved that we were actually able to hurl at a really high pace and a high intensity, get to the Cork standard as early as possible, and I think it's just to settle in. I think as long as we don't have any major mishaps in the first couple of minutes where we don't concede a very sloppy goal or whatever it is, or a mistake, or someone just let something get to them and the ball pops and it ended up being punished, we settle, hit that 10 minute mark, get to our game plan. I can't see why the youth can't bring us over the line.
9: Yeah, I'd be very happy the way they're going, and once we get our own game going, as I'd often say to you, Sean, look in the commentary, like, we'll know after 5 or 10 minutes how they're going. Yeah. Once we get our own game going, we have good hurlers, like, so have Limerick, but if we get our game plan going, get your own game flowing, and it's, like David has referred to it there, do the basics, or Johnny's well, do the basics well. Yeah. Hurl the match or the game rather than the occasion. Yeah. Don't let the occasion get you. Now, it's easy to say that, but it's funny, it could get to the older lads quicker than the younger lads. I think I'd expect we'll have bonfires west for the winter.
17: Absolutely great. Cyril, Andy, Johnny and Niall, thanks to Darren on the desk as well. We look forward to bringing the story of the game on Sunday. We hope and we wish Micheál, Darren and all the lads the very, very best of luck. It'll be super. What did the Conquerors once say?
10: They say it.
17: Galway are back.
4: They certainly did. We've hold on another 30 seconds there before we get to Dim. But anyway, lads, thanks a million for coming in here tonight, and the best of luck to yourselves and all your roles on Sunday. With the help of God, when we're listening to ye on Sunday, as Niall just said there, just after 5 o'clock, we'll bridge that 9-year gap and Galway will be all Ireland champions. To Sean Walsh, Niall Canavan, Johnny Cohn, Andy Cohn and Cyril Farrell for our All Ireland Senior Hurling Final preview special here in Over the Line. It'll be podcasted after 10 o'clock, but as Sean said, hopefully we're saying it Sunday, Galway are back. Thank you.

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2: At 9 o'clock, good evening, I'm Ruth O'Connell. The first Irish woman to win an Oscar has died at the age of 81. Brenda Fricker won the Academy Award in 1990 for her role in My Left Foot. She also starred in Home Alone 2, was an original cast member on Casualty, and starred in a film about Veronica Guerin, which was among many other roles. Former Lord Mayor Ray McAdams says Brenda's work drew in people everywhere.
3: Not just here in Ireland, but across the world. But she always remained unmistakably and proudly Dublin. And she was special, not because of her immense talent, but she was one of the greatest actors our country ever produced. But you know what? It was her warmth, her authenticity and her humanity. And I think people saw something of themselves in Brenda Fricker.
2: The Justice Minister says he's hopeful Gardaí can question a person of interest in the Jamie Carney murder investigation while he is in police custody in Jordan. The man was detained by Jordanian authorities earlier this week. He had already left Ireland when Ms. Carney's body was discovered in a home in Killarney 10 days ago. Jim O'Callaghan says while there is no extradition agreement between Jordan and Ireland, he's hoping Gardaí will be in contact with Jordanian authorities to see if an interview will be possible.
4: He has been arrested in Jordan for reasons that I'm not aware of, and I don't think the Gardaí Síochána Conor were aware of. But I'm hopeful that the Gardaí will be in contact with the Jordanian authorities for the purpose of trying to see whether or not they can interview him. But it is a developing issue, a developing story, but we don't have a formal basis to get him back to Ireland. But it would only ever really apply in circumstances if he had been charged with an offence, and that's something that is still in progress.
2: Former DUP leader Geoffrey Donaldson is to launch an appeal after being convicted of a string of child sex offences. The 63-year-old was convicted at Newry Crown Court last month of 18 sex offences, including one count of rape relating to the abuse of two women when they were children. He's being held on remand at Magabbery Prison in his former parliamentary constituency of Lagan Valley. His solicitor has confirmed papers have now been lodged for an appeal. The Taoiseach says he has asked Cork City Council to engage with landowners at the Bessborough site to explore all options for its future. Last week, permission was granted for the development of 106 apartments at the former mother and baby home site by Umcomission Planola. The decision has faced much backlash, with the move described by Social Democrats leader Holly Cairns as disgusting. In a post on X, Micheál Martin describes the site as of huge importance to many people and families. He adds that the right thing needs to be done for all concerned. Social media is causing young drivers to take more risks. Research from UCD has found around 70% of young drivers feel pressure to take risks from other drivers, like breaking speed limits. 62% admitted they'd be happy to overtake a cyclist without enough space to please other drivers. Dr. Conor McCluskey from UCD's Contextual Behaviour Science Lab says some of the findings were surprising.
5: Ask people kind of quite simply, how often are you exposed to various types of content on social media depicting risky driving or reckless driving? We found that was actually surprisingly high. It was kind of in ranges that we don't typically see in this kind of research.
2: Gardaí are appealing for witnesses to a serious assault in County Meath. A woman in her 20s suffered non-life-threatening injuries in the attack, which happened on Abbey Road in Duleek shortly after 11 o'clock this morning. She's being treated at Our Lady of Lourdes Hospital in Drogheda for non-life-threatening injuries. Gardaí are asking

0: asking anyone with information to contact them. That's your news update at 4 minutes past nine.
1: 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I just want to wish the Galway hurling team and management the best of luck on Sunday in Croke Park in the All-Ireland final. Golly Faboo.
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3: Good evening, I'm Darren Kelly. Welcome back here to Over the Line. The time is 9.04 and again a thanks to our Galway BFM hurling team of Cyril Farrell, Andy Cohn, Johnny Cohn, Niall Canavan and Sean Walsh for the last couple of hours. Now, All-Ireland Senior Hurling Final Preview Week in Otway. 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But there is another big game taking place at the moment, and hopefully Galway United are setting the tone proper for the weekend, because it's currently Galway United 4, Crumlin United 0 in the Men's FAI Cup in Pearse Stadium. Matty Wolfe with a brace, including one penalty. Francis Lombardo, he got met a 3-0 at half-time. Stephen Walsh with a goal 5 minutes into the second half. The game in full was available up on our website, galwaybfm.ie. But for the next half an hour, let's enjoy Galway. Hopefully we're enjoying Galway and come Sunday as well in the hurling. And there's two big games taking place tomorrow. We'll talk about them later on. Galway United 4, Crumlin United 0. 60 minutes gone. Time to head over now to our match commentary team and join in the stream of Mike Rafferty and Derek Rogers.
4: Healy to Dobbin for... You know what, Derek, you know, you wouldn't expect anything else from, you know, Dublin teams. Yeah. Lads can play a bit of ball.
5: They certainly, Michael. You've got to give great credit to Crumlin. You know, the way they try to play, and it's very progressive, in fairness to them. You can see that they're well coached, and you can see why they've been promoted this year. They look a young, very young team as well, Mike. So, you know, as we were talking at halftime, Robbie Keane, this was his club originally, Mike.
4: Yeah, absolutely, yeah.
5: Start-off club.
4: Yeah, yeah.
5: There's a tournament named after him, which is great to see.
4: It's sponsoring, yeah. And, of course, Brian Kerr started his management career in Crumlin. So, it's probably with some of the underage teams, and all great players, like you mentioned earlier on. But you started in St. Mochta's back in the day.
5: Yeah,
4: yes, I'd say Francis.
5: Everyone has to start somewhere, don't they?
4: Yes, Derek, absolutely. And from such beginnings, nobody knows where the game will certainly take you. But Jimmy Keohane, someone stood on his toe. He comes bouncing out of that challenge. World Cup, Derek, just a quick change of emphasis. Who's going to win it?
5: I think Spain are going to win it. I just think Argentina are good, but I just think Spain are at a different level. I think, you know, obviously with Messi being so good the last night there, he had so much of the ball, he's going to hurt you. But I don't think Spain are going to give Argentina as much of the ball.
4: Yeah, well, we'll have to wait and see. Well, we're just a free kick for Galway United over on the left touchline. Ball whipped in by Lee Kavanagh, who's a fallen. Not a Galway United head at the far post, Derek.
5: How many times has it been ball over hit?
4: Yeah. But I mean,
5: not at the back post.
4: That wasn't overly hit. It was over hit a little bit, but not overly so. Crumlin are making a change. And we'll catch up on that just in a moment. We'll see who's coming off. And it's Healy, Jude Healy, who's coming off for Crumlin. And the Dublin side, well, 18 minutes, 63 minutes gone in this contest. Throwing to Galway United. Ball is taken by Moran, who has looked... Young James has looked very accomplished.
5: He's done very, very well at right back tonight, Mike. It's absolutely... I'm just watching him there now. He's pushing forward. He's doing plenty of talking. Just something, Mike. He looks very comfortable at this level.
4: Yeah, there's a Keohane. Have a shot, Jimmy. I thought Jimmy should have had a little bit of a shot. And welcome to listeners on FM. We've been broadcasting online all evening, but obviously huge with the hurling final on. Big programme back in studio this evening, but here in Pearse Stadium it's Galway United 4, Crumlin United 0. And I suppose the expected, I won't say rout, is taking place. Galway United have been the dominant side. Not sure why that free kick
5: was. It was against Bulger.
4: Was it? Yeah, okay.
5: They're calling Bulger back, look. Bulger always gets involved with these things and then runs away.
4: Yeah, that's a sensible thing. Jimmy Keohane.
5: That is a sensible thing. No,
4: I didn't see anything major.
5: Bulger just left a little bit of it.
4: maybe he left a little bit of a shoe in.
5: Yeah, he left something.
4: But first half goals from a Galway United point of view by Matty Wolf, penalty on 11 minutes, was followed by a close range Francis Leon Botto finish on 24, just gone on the end of a Stephen Walsh nod down. And on 38 minutes, a corner by Jimmy Curran was flashed home for the head of Matty Wolf. Two goals for him for the second week in succession as Galway United led by 3-0 at the break. They were always in the comfort zone, but in fairness, Hugo Cunha had to make one or two saves to maintain his clean sheet. But in the second half, Galway added a second just 5 minutes in, cross from the right hand side by Chris Twardek, and Stephen Walsh had a comfortable free header at the far post. So 4-0. Galway United have made a couple of changes. Unfortunately, Axel Piesold went off with an injury on 32 minutes and he was replaced by Twardek. Good to see him back in the game. Young James Moran came on at half time, I think just his second start for Galway United. He came on instead of Barrett. Junior Thiam came on instead of Matty Wolf as well. And just a couple of moments ago, there was a double substitution. Aaron Bulger and young Whitaker came on for Walsh and Connolly. And we are a little unaware of background information on Whitaker. We just take it that he's belonged to one of the academy sides. But a couple of good little touches. Obviously, a left footed player, just see him on the ball now. He skirted past a couple of players, tried to thread the ball through, maybe could have held on to that a little bit. But do you know what? He has a nice left foot, Derek.
5: He actually looks very comfortable on the ball.
4: Yes.
5: And you know, sometimes it's very hard to get a natural left-sided player with, you know, that's willing to take on a defender. And he looks very, very fast and quick and bright. So he's done very well.
4: Absolutely. Well, Galway United made six changes to this starting lineup from the side that saw Sligo Rovers last weekend. But a lot of new players. There's a little Dobbins getting a little opportunity to break away. Still Dobbins on the ball, broken down. That's the substitute. Oh! Clipped the crossfire, Derek.
5: It was a great effort.
4: Dundalk have added. Wexford have level matters against St. Pat's. It's not maybe what you would expect. Just didn't check on that substitute. That's Enzo Davila for Crumlin.
5: Francis Lee nearly got in there, Mike, just from a quick counter attack by Galway United. You know, Francis Lee was just inches away. Oh, that's a very heavy challenge. Very heavy challenge for the Crumlin player on Bulger.
4: On Bulger. Maybe, would that be of... I remember the last one. Just almost halfway through this second half. It's Galway United 4.
5: Whelan that put in that heavy challenge.
4: Okay. And Enzo Davila was the substitute for Crumlin, who cracked the top of the crossbar with that effort. But as I mentioned elsewhere, we're just keeping an eye on the end. Good turn by Junior Thiam up to the feet of Twardek. Can he get around that challenge?
5: A heavy challenge.
4: No, yeah. But I don't think he did anything wrong, Derek.
5: The two
4: of them went for the ball. And it was Kevin Lynch.
5: I who just say Twardek there is feeling a little bit there, because he got a little bit of a clatter, as they say.
4: I thought he would have been better off to leave it.
5: Yeah, because he's always in favour of the defender.
4: The defender was coming through.
5: He could see the ball. He could see everything.
4: Yeah.
5: There's a lot of roughy toughy stuff going on now off the ball as well.
4: Yeah. Well, I see down here DeVito. There he is watching too much television. Falls over on the sideline, and Lee Kavanagh himself are having a little pushing match, and. You know, I don't think you're going to do anything in that scenario. Son, quite strong. You see, no cap on Morgan Daly, the goalkeeper for Crumlin. And I can tell you, if there's a ball put in the air, Derek, he's not going to see it. We're looking over to that little ball threaded through, advances outside his area. No, obviously it was just hit a little bit overhit,
5: yeah.
4: And it's gone out for a throw in on this side. Right, elsewhere.
5: Game has gone a little bit sloppy now, Mike. It's just type of, you know, obviously
4: we're in the comfort zone.
5: Yeah, we're in the comfort zone. 4-0 up. You know, the obviously Crumlin, obviously know the game is over at this stage. Probably a little bit of, I'd say, frustration is building in Crumlin a little bit. That you know, maybe getting a little bit cranky, and a few small little heavy challenges coming in from them.
4: Yeah, but Galway United have to just sort of look past this, and
5: what they need to do, Mike, is just move the ball a lot quicker than they are doing.
4: Yeah,
5: and don't get involved in this, because certainly, like we've, as they say, we've bigger fish to fry next week.
4: Absolutely. Lee Kavanagh drills the ball, great ball over, nice touch. Oh, almost, well done.
5: Oh, that's great play.
4: Overflow over Lee Devitt, pulls the ball back. Whittaker, if he could, the ball just came under his feet.
5: I felt sorry for him there, Mike. He just couldn't get the ball out of his feet. Mike.
4: The ball was under his feet.
5: The more he was trying to get out, he was nearly ahead of the ball. But Kevin hit a sweet ball, Mike, from right to left. I think it was David that picked up that pass on the left hand side, and Whittaker with a lovely overlap. It was such fine play now, in fairness. Just no end product.
4: Yeah, okay. A couple of surprising outcomes just so far in the cup. Well, some of them are pretty predictable as well. At Lone Town are still 2-0 up on Middleton. Drogheda have increased their advantage to 4-0 at home against Lucan. Harps and Bray are still scoreless. Governor, of course, 4 up on Crumlin. Shelburne have taken the lead away against Kerry. They were reduced to 10 men just at the beginning of the second half when Casey was sent off. But I think it's Daniel Kelly who has put them in front just on the hour mark. So Shells went up away against Kerry. Dundalk have made it 3-0 away to St. Mochtas. Derek, here, a lot of ooh and ahhing down there. Harry Groom has got their third goal. It's 1-1 between Pats and Wexford. Pats bits of a surprise. 1-1 between Treaty and UCD. Cove continue to lead Waterford away, goal to nil. And it's 1-1 between Shamrock Rovers and Cork City in what it should be the only really competitive game of the night. It's a free kick to Galway United, about 20 metres from the end line on this right hand side, stand side. Jimmy Keohane, who's going to whip this ball in. Now the Galway United players gathered just the far side of the penalty spot. Nobody outside the box, could do a little break. Ball whipped in. Ball falls to, well, Crumlin player, half hack clear, hammered clear by DeVito. But I think that's going to literally come straight back again. It's Aaron Bulger who is on the ball. It's beginning to get the feeling, Derek, you know, as the sun goes down, there's a little chill in the... it's not a cold chill, but you can see a few people putting coats on around the place. You know, it's not really a sparring match at this stage, you know.
5: But...
4: Oh! Yeah, he just overran
5: that.
4: In
5: fairness, Moran, he didn't pull out, but...
4: No.
5: Just Moran, just the touch went away from a little bit. It gave the opportunity for the Crumlin player to come in and tackle. Yeah, you know,
4: Morehouse came in on him, but... Put in the challenge, but
5: they often say that, Mike. You know, your first touch is bad, often it ends up into a shackle, and sometimes you can get hurt.
4: Of course, yeah, but it's just the ground is so hard.
5: It's difficult to control.
4: And I know you're an astute golfer. If you looked at the Open these days, you know, it's on in Birkdale, and you know, near Liverpool in England. I mean, the ground is just burned to a cinder, and they've been getting it warmer than we have for a lot longer. So you can imagine what it has been like, let's put it that way. So here it's obviously going to affect our ground as well, but as I mentioned already, MNDC Park looks to be on schedule for reopening on the 7th of August. That's for Galway United's home game against Drogheda, which of course is, you know, we've played Derry, we played Sligo last week, we're playing Waterford next week. Away to Bowes, and then of course at home to that game against Drogheda. You know, all the teams, shall we say,
5: around us
4: in the league, and you know, they're huge games, and as I said, all those games are at home, so you know, they're the games that you want to win.
5: Certainly, yeah, definitely
4: keep your distance. Of course, since we spoke last week, big change in Sligo. John Russell gone to Shelburne. I don't think anyone saw that one coming.
5: No, certainly didn't. And I could see how disappointed John was here in the result last week, you know, especially being gone down to 10 men, Sligo Rovers, coming back to level it 2-2. He was on a high virtually down there, and then Wolf comes up with that amazing goal that he got, you know, with type of 90 seconds to go. It was Ride the Rover stuff, wasn't it?
4: Oh, absolutely. I mean, smashing goal. That certainly would have been very demoralising for them. And, you know, obviously they're in for a bit of a struggle. They are at the bottom of the table now. I know they're only a point behind Waterford. As Galway United build an attack over on the left-hand side. The Whittaker and Devitt try to combine, but it's Crumlin now who are doing likewise at the other end. And Hugo Cunha advances beyond his area and gives it the boot. Chris Tordick with a little flick, and Dobbins spread it back sort of on the left side here down to Morehouse. Ball pushed up the line. This Sam Conway feeling his hamstring. You know, I'd say these lads, the Crumlin lads, are certainly probably feeling pain at this
5: point. As the game goes on, is this going to get more difficult for them? Obviously Galway in a full time setup are going to be just getting, they're only really getting into gear now, really, Mike. And you know, I could see possibly another goal or two possibly could be
4: but you would expect, you know.
5: You would. But we haven't created much, Mike.
4: Yeah, but there we've given it away from a throw-in. That was, you know, James threw it back to
5: Kavanagh.
4: Not Kavanagh, no, to Keohane.
5: Keohane, yeah.
4: And, you know, Jimmy sort of messed it up a little bit. But anyway, we have got the ball back. But that's the sort of mistake you can't afford to make in a good game. Let's put it that way. But
5: you'd just like to see us being a little bit more progressive. Obviously we're playing nice football around the back, Mike, and you know it looks great, but I'd say John is frustrated with the way, you know, the way we're not creating enough chances.
4: I was just going to use the word, apart from the goal and the few substitutions that we've made, I haven't made any note whatsoever. No. And I don't think John will be happy with that.
5: No, but he should be happy, Mike. We're always looking to be better.
4: Yeah. He's gone round with his
5: he's pretty well there.
4: Yeah, there's Aaron Bulger now. Can he try the little chip shot? Great off the line. And I think it was Rian Egan.
5: It was a brilliant defensive header, wasn't it, Mike? And Bulger did so well. He was on his left foot, Mike, and he just chipped everybody and looked like it was going into the obviously down the middle of the goal, but yeah. It looked like it was going into the top of the net, and
4: in fairness, just to advance, the goalkeeper Daly had to advance beyond his area from which he cleared, and Bulger read the situation, but off the line. Keohane with the corner from this right hand side. Now this, I don't know why the referee has given a foul there, because the goalkeeper came out unobstructed to get that ball, didn't get there, and the referee blew the final whistle.
5: Yeah.
4: But it's a free out to Crumlin, as we're just gone past the half hour mark in the second half. It's Galway United 4 Crumlin and nil. Two goals from Matty Wolfe, one is from Francine Lombotto, and one for Stephen Walsh, on an occasion when Galway United would be expected to win this convincingly. They are winning it convincingly, but shall we say they've slackened off a little bit. But at that, and I don't mean to be disrespectful to anybody, I suppose if you think of it, they've given to James Moran, young Whitaker, and Junior TM,
5: and they all seem very comfortable, like, in fairness to them. It's a good game to play them in.
4: Absolutely. But what's going on here? Offside. I'm sure why there was an offside.
5: It looked like he's given an offside or something.
4: But should the Galway United had the ball? Galway United had the ball back here in the centre circle.
5: The linesman here, I couldn't see him even with the flag up.
4: No, I couldn't. Unless, well, I'm not sure what that was. But anyway, it's a free out to Morgan Daly for Crumlin. He's going to hit it long, out wide on this side, where Morehouse gets a little flick onto it. Ball falls to Kavanagh. Kavanagh gives it back to Hugo Cunha. Takes it back from the Portuguese goalkeeper. Strikes the ball long, where Chris Twardek is chasing after. Now, Twardek was impeded. But anyway, Twardek has a chance to deliver into the box. Ball falls to Francie Lee. It's young Whittaker has it. Gives it into Keohane. Nice little ball. Pulls back by Keohane.
5: Whittaker's really impressed me, like, on the left-hand side. He's really got on the ball as much as he can. He's put in some really, really good crosses. And he looks lively on the left-hand side. It'd be interesting to see, could he start forcing his way into the panel and maybe just giving us that option on the left-hand side that we haven't had for a long, long time. But again, it's them to have them options for him against Waterford. That's the interesting thing, because obviously some players are going to want to come back and play. But again, it's these situations here that you'd be hoping the likes of Junior and some of the players that are getting in tonight, that they start putting more pressure on the first team players to, you know, force themselves into the squad for next week.
4: I mean, it's all part and parcel of the progress of Galway United trying to get up the table. TM puts the ball into the box, but for no one in particular. Ball is hit long, but the game has, shall we say, Derek got a little bit lazy, which I suppose is sort of understandable when you're four up, the opposition aren't putting you under great pressure. But from your own point of view, you've got to push on and make it. I
5: think there's been a lot of positives tonight. I'm sure John will be delighted, like the fact that we. Let's hope that we're going to keep a clean sheet as it looks, and opportunity to bring young players on, and you know, getting a couple of goals.
4: Yeah,
5: I don't think he's going to have much complaints this evening after the match.
4: Now, ball falls Aaron Bulger wide on the right hand side. Is he pushed
5: That's
4: over?
5: Free,
4: he is
5: yeah.
4: pushed over by Morehouse.
5: Yeah,
4: and it's going to be out near the corner flag on this right hand side.
5: This is sore now, that one, Mikey. He just came across his ankles, which is
4: he just
5: the studs can be sore.
4: Yeah,
5: Bulger walking away. He's a tough bit of stuff.
4: Yeah,
5: though.
4: I'm sure he stood in, man. He's a toe in his day as well.
5: I'm sure he has.
4: It's a free kick to Galway United. It's Lee Devitt, who's coming on. Well, Keohane is on the ball. Lee Devitt is coming out. Not sure.
5: It's just sometimes, Mike, I find it when we do get free kicks, it takes an age for us to do it.
4: Yeah, free kick, but hit into the near post. Whitaker
5: did well,
4: very well. Ball is with Devitt. Puts the ball into the box again, but that cross was just always swinging.
5: Oh.
4: Now,
5: Stoneman's down now. I'm not sure.
4: Twardick is down. I don't know what happened there. Whether he
5: just got a
4: maybe he got an elbow. Is he given out? But see, look, I don't mean to be disrespectful. Maybe he got a dig or a thing like that. You know, there was a time when you just get up and walk out and be groggy and feel sorry for yourself for a minute and run it off, right?
5: Yeah, no, not anymore. Mike.
4: Now you need the nurse and a bit of attention
5: and the ambulance and the whole
4: everybody. Yeah, now he has to go off the pitch. Now I know there's no imminent danger, we're 4-0 up, but
5: you're actually right, Mike. It's just I just don't understand it. Like years ago, to be honest with you, like if there was no blood, there was no injury.
4: Yeah. Absolutely, yeah, absolutely. So I mean, Tardik is just running around the pitch here.
5: He's all of a sudden, when the physio goes over to him,
4: yeah,
5: all of a sudden he's okay again.
4: Yeah. But now he has to come all the way around the pitch and come on here at half time. But ball is up where picked up by Egan. Treads a little ball through, but I think that's going to go wide over at the far side. It's going to be a goal kick to Galway United. And Twardick, I think, will be eventually allowed back on. Don't know whether John Caulfield is too happy. He is a little nip in the air in Pearce Stadium this evening. Obviously, a little. Little bit of a breeze. Yeah. We're on 82 minutes. It's Galway United 4, Crumley United 0. Twardick has been sort of made to put. I think you have to stay off, do you?
5: He's just waiting to come on. He's in off a long time. I think the ball has to go to play, Mike, does it?
4: I'm not sure.
5: I'm not sure of that one either.
4: I know.
5: For a Moran there, he just passed the 5 yard pass to him there, and he just took his eye off the ball, went underneath his foot.
4: Crumlin are going to making two changes. We'll catch up on that just in a moment. Mark Lynch has his board out, and we'll also take this opportunity to see what's happening elsewhere. Morehouse is coming off. Is one of the players coming off? And let's see something else. Kerry have gone 2-1 up on Shelburne.
5: Wow.
4: Goals from Sean O'Connell and Cian Murphy. My goodness. That's a turnaround. Of course, Shelburne down to 10 players. UCD have taken the lead 2-1 away to Treaty. Waterford have level matters against Cove. As ball is with Cove. Or not, is with Cove. But with Crumlin. Yeah, go across the back. Yeah, Devitt in very quickly, but nice for her. We have been impressed by Rowe over on the right wing. He didn't see much ball in the second half, Derek. But
5: no, he hasn't. Yeah, had been very, very much starved.
4: Yeah,
5: you know, any type of attacking presence on the pitch.
4: Yeah, there's a Sinnott on the ball. We've all backed off, given him a little bit of space to turn. Well done to Aaron Bulger. Read the pieces, got away. There's Junior Thiem striding forward up
5: he's
4: to
5: off.
4: The feet.
5: He's off. He's just a half a yard off. He's on the wrong side of the defender.
4: He was the right side to collect the pass.
5: But he's the wrong side of the defender.
4: But he should have been seeing what was going along. Athlone 3-0 up on Middleton. Drogheda 4 up on Lucan. Finn Harps and Bray still scoreless. Kerry now leading Shelburne by 2-1. Dundalk 3-1 up on St. Mochtas. Pats and Wexford 1-1. Treaty 2-1 up on... Sorry, UCD 2-1 up on Treaty. Waterford and Cove 1-1, and Shamrock Rovers and Cork City 1-1. Looks like there'll be a few bits of extra time somewhere along the way, Derek.
5: Yeah, it certainly was. Obviously, if you look at that, I don't know if you mentioned earlier, Mike, Cork City and Shamrock Rovers was in the cup final last year. You know, obviously Shamrock Rovers going on to win it. So obviously you're looking at Cork coming back into the Premier Division, and I'm sure they'll mean business this time with the new manager. Obviously a lot of changes down at Cork, so they'll be a force next year.
4: Yeah, of course. Yeah, there's referee should have given an advantage there, because Conor Whittaker was down on the sideline, and of course Galway United will be, of course, looking to make a little bit of run in this competition. What's happened there? That's gone out for a corner over on the far side for Galway United. That's the first corner.
5: I'd like to see us make it. We've gone again too long is time without actually, could, you know, Bulger had that chance, but you know, to go 20 minutes without, you know, creating a clear cut chance is a bit disappointing for the amount of possession we have.
4: Yeah, I mean, the second half has been no disrespect.
5: I know we've had a lot of possession, and you know, the intensity definitely has gone out of the game, but still, you got to keep the good standards going.
4: And I mean, from a Galway United point of view, the potential for a run, we've got just 5 minutes left here. Corner sent in, header. It was Lee Devitt, I think, that was trying to get on the end of that. Ball is with Twardek out on this side. He's having his jersey stretched.
5: Three out.
4: Well, now the two lads were pulling the jerseys off one another.
5: He's always going to give it to the defender.
4: He gave it to the defender. But last season, you know, Galway United, the last couple of seasons, got to the cup quarter final last season.
5: Yeah, they've always done.
4: Beaten in the last 16 the previous year.
5: Yeah.
4: Previous year, lost in the semi final to Bowes. So
5: you obviously, you just don't know who you're going to get in the next round. And
4: ironically, the player who got that goal for Bohemians came off in this game here. No, that was a few years ago. Dylan Connolly, who was now with Galway United.
5: Oh yeah, that's
4: he scored
5: right
4: for Bowes.
5: I remember
4: that was at 1-0. In that semi-final a few years ago. But last season, of course, Galway United, they played Pats. They got a late 90th minute equaliser from David Hurley. But I think Killian Broder was sent off in extra time and they conceded two.
5: Yeah.
4: But that was in the quarter-final. And of course, Rovers went on to win that. Morin came in, yeah.
5: It wasn't bad.
4: It was more a body check than that. But do you notice how the referee, he's like an Olympic sprinter going into
5: I know.
4: Yellow card. It was...
5: No harm done, no one injured.
4: No harm done, it was nothing whatsoever. But I just laugh at the pace at which that the referees... you know, it's not that they're like that they're trying to quell a war or anything like that. It was only sort of a little shove. And no major damage. Free kick to Crumlin. Wide on this left-hand side. It's Sam Conway who's going to deliver it. Now, to be a shame for Galway United to go and concede something at this stage. But not that it would make any difference or influence on the game in any shape or fashion. Sam Conway, again, looking to get going with the action. Gets the ball back from a throw-in. Takes on Moran. Moran held his ground. He put a foot in there. Was that a challenge from behind, Derek?
5: Well, listen, I just thought...
4: I thought he could have given a free.
5: I thought Moran should have been a little bit quicker.
4: Yeah, absolutely. But I did think at the same time he was clearing the ball and there was a...
5: He kicked his foot, didn't he?
4: Yeah. But, I said a couple of surprises in the cup. Kerry look like they're causing one of them as we speak. But there's Kavanagh for Galway United. Lee... Again, you know, Derek, we should be able to pass our way out of this. There's nobody to pass the ball to.
5: He's looking up himself, he doesn't know.
4: Yeah, little ball dinked over the top for Twardek. Twardek was trying to stay onside, holding it up. A few step overs, not great. Poor step overs, three out. Yeah, correct. I think.
5: But you're right, though, Mike.
4: He's a bit of a one. Sorry.
5: Go on. One trick pony.
4: Twardek is a bit of a one trick pony now. I mean, I'd say either of us. it feel comfortable sort of taking them
6: but
4: on.
6: I'm not sure.
4: Particularly if Danny Corbett was refereeing, and I don't think he'd give a free against us.
5: Well, maybe not, but all I'd say is what I do like about him, like, there's an end product with him. There's a cross over him. There's
4: generally.
5: There's something, a shot over him, you know.
4: Yeah.
5: I just, there's something about him, like, when he gets on the ball, you feel something's going to happen, you know.
4: Yes.
5: It's a free in. It's a free in.
4: Again, young Moran should have.
5: Well, just, he was
4: trying to run it out.
5: Unfortunately, he was just caught on the wrong side of the,
4: yeah.
5: the player, and he just kept trying to poke and get the ball back, and unfortunately gave away the free kick.
4: And originally, I think he was, as I say, trying to get it, let it run
5: sometimes
4: out over the end line.
5: Be patient, Mike, in them situations.
4: Yeah, in fairness, I thought what he was trying to do
5: was
4: just
5: trying,
4: the ball.
5: But he was just on the wrong side of him.
4: Yeah, absolutely. Well, we're in the last minute here. Free kick. Delivered to the far post.
5: Little pull out of a jersey there, Mike. I don't know if you spotted it.
4: Yeah, there was two Crumlin men against Lee Devitt over the far side, but ball just went over the in line, and just wanted to try and keep an eye out and see where Mark Lynch is going to put up for the injury time. I'm sure there'll probably be, well, there'll probably be about 3 or 4 minutes, I'm sure, somewhere along the way. But there's Lee Devitt strolling forward. Francis Leonbato on the ball, lost it. Dobbin, Conor Whittaker has cut it out. Nice little player, Derek.
5: Lovely.
4: I think he's a little bit of football
5: lovely
4: in this lad.
5: Yeah.
4: Obviously.
5: Is he blowing it up early, Mike?
4: Oh, 90. He didn't wait for anything. 90 minutes. Right on the 90 minutes and a 45 minutes and a second, quite literally. But I don't think there was any.
5: I don't think anyone gave out there tonight about the result. Listen, I thought all the questions we asked, what they needed to do tonight, they were all answered, Mike, in fairness. I thought, you know, maybe we could have got one or two more in the second half if we pushed on, but we didn't. Listen, we did what we had to do. Hopefully, let's hope, Mike, there's no major injuries. Good result, clean sheet, everything ticked all the boxes.
4: Axel Piesold, of course, went off injured after 32 minutes, which is disappointing for the young lad, you know.
5: Yeah.
4: Whatever. I'm assuming it's a lower leg injury, whatever it is, and got a knock early on. We really didn't see what happened to him. We did try to play on, but actually had to come back off. But obviously a comfortable win. Without any question, the result was never in doubt. But the only problem is, the thing was, you know, at four up after, you know, 50 minutes, and there was no pushing on after that.
5: No, there wasn't. But listen, you can't argue with the result. I was really impressed with the way we passed the ball tonight. I thought we looked very comfortable. And I think, you know, the confidence levels, without probably, you know, people meaning to, like, that was a great win for us against Sligo last week. You know, to get another victory here again tonight, it does build up that little bit of confidence in the team, getting a couple of goals, like that's 7 goals in 2 games, which is great to see. And that clean sheet tonight, Mike, that's going to hopefully build a little bit of confidence in the defence. I thought Cavanagh did very well at centre back. It'll be interesting to see, will he start against Waterford next week?
4: Well, yeah, obviously I think that Facinieri and obviously Williams, you know, obviously they were possibly in line before, though, but that shouldn't make any difference. Just to update you on what's happening, I'd say Waterford have come from behind to defeat Cove by 2-1. They got an equaliser. Paul Gammond scored on the 93rd minute to give Waterford that 2-1 win over Cove. It's still 1-1 in additional time between Shamrock Rovers and Cork City. St. Patrick's Athletic also got a late goal to beat Aidan Keane. Got the match winner for Pats, and I know John Hudson, a Pats fan, will be happy for Pats getting that one. That's a little bit of out of jail. Dundalk have beaten St. Mochtas by 3-1. Bit surprising that they conceded. Kerry continued to lead Shelburne by 2-1, 10-man Shelburne. It's still scores probably going to head to extra time between Bray Finn Harps and Bray Wanderers. Drogheda, no doubt about their 4-0 win over Lucan. Athlone, 3-0 winners over Middleton. Here, of course, comfortable for Galway United. Just to mention, of course, Galway United women in action tomorrow night. All-Ireland Cup final. That's in Tonka Park at 7:35. Hope you'll join us on Galway BFM for that one. Big final, Galway United trying to win this trophy for the third time in 4 seasons. But just to sum up tonight's outings, Galway United took the lead on 11 minutes. It was Sam Conway fouled Stephen Walsh in the box, and Matty Wolfe took home the resulting penalty on 24 minutes. It was Kavanagh putting the cross. Walsh nodded the ball down, and Francine Lombardo forced it home from close range. And a header from Matty Wolf following a Jimmy Keohane corner on 38 minutes. So Galway United lead by 3-0 at half time. They were always comfortable, although goalkeeper Hugo Cunha did have to make one smart save from Owen Rowe early in the first half. In the second half, Galway added a fourth just 5 minutes in. It was a right wing cross by Chris Tordek, and Stephen Walsh had the freedom of the park to nod home for 4-0. The visitors did strike the crossbar on 67 minutes. Enzo De Villa hit the crossbar, but really they offered little of a threat. A second clean sheet of the season for Galway United. So, and my thanks as ever to Derek Rogers, and hopefully I'd say you'll join us tomorrow evening for that All-Ireland Cup final from Tolka Park. But from on a very comfortable success for Galway United, they're at home again next weekend, this next Saturday evening at 5 o'clock. They're at home here against Waterford in a massive game in the Airtricity Premier League. But final score from Pier Stadium, where the sun has gone down and the crowds are just drifting home, it's Galway United 4, Crumlin United 0.
3: And thanks a million to Mike Rafferty and to Derek Rogers for that. Galway United setting us up for the weekend. Hopefully it will be better and all that. A 4-0 victory against Crumlin United in the FAI Cup. Shelburne have just equalised against Kerry in the fourth minute of injury time. Mike had mentioned that Kerry were leading 2-1 in that game. John Russell's first game in charge of the Reds. We'll go through all the FAI Cup scores in a moment, and we'll also run through all the sports you can enjoy on Galway Bay FM this weekend, including, of course, those two big games taking place tomorrow involving the Galway Senior Ladies Footballers and the Galway United Women's Team in their All-Ireland Cup Final.
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3: Good evening, I'm Darren Kelly. Welcome back here to Over the Line. The time is 9.44 and Galway United have beaten Crumlin United by 4-0 in the Men's FAI Cup. A great result for Galway United and hopefully the start of some great results for Galway teams this weekend. We'll run through all those in a moment. Matty Wolfe got 2 goals in that game. Francis Lombardo also on target. It was 3-0 at halftime to United. Stephen Walsh gained the 4th goal on 50 minutes and as the lad said there, the game finished pretty much on the 90 minutes, no wasting time, and Galway United go through to the next round of the FAI Cup, the last 16, and that draw will be made during the week. Now, speaking of draws, a lot's gone on here today in regarding fixtures and everything. I'll go through all the other FAI Cup results for you in just a moment. But Galway United's game away to Bohemians, scheduled for this day 2 weeks, the 31st of July, has been postponed, moved back 2 days due to Bohemians' involvement in Europe. So now it'll take place on Sunday, the 2nd of August, the bank holiday Sunday at 7 o'clock in Daly Mount Park. That's a Galway United game 2 weeks down the line. We won't have a live match here for the next couple of weeks because next week's game, Galway United at home against Waterford in the Men's Premier Division, is down for Saturday in Pearse Stadium at 5 o'clock. So updates on those, but there's one other one I want to update you on here. Speaking of FAI Cup, the Women's FAI Cup quarterfinal draw took place yesterday. Well, the draw didn't take place. The fixtures were announced. And on Saturday, the 1st of August, Galway United will be at home in their quarterfinal against Sligo Rovers. That's in Moyne Villa at 5 o'clock. Bohemians against Shelburne and Daly Mount that day at 3. At Lone Town against Shamrock Rovers at 3.30. Well, on Sunday, the 2nd of August, it'll be Douglas Hall hosting Cork City. That's in Douglas Hall grounds at 2 o'clock. So a lot of exciting games to look forward to in football if you're a Galway United supporter. Galway United against Waterford next Saturday, that's tomorrow week at 5 o'clock in the SSC or Tristan League Men's Premier Division. Then the following weekend, both teams out in action. The Women's FAI Cup quarterfinals, Galway United against Sligo Rovers on Saturday the 1st of August, 5 o'clock in Moyne Villa in Headford. And then on Sunday the 2nd of August now at 7 o'clock that evening, Bohemians against the Galway United men in their Premier Division game. So lots of changes taking place there. Back to the FAI Cup results. The 90 minutes are done now in all the games tonight. So it's at Lone Town 3, Middleton 0, Drogheda 4, Lucan United 0, Finn Harps 0, Bray Wanderers 1. As you know, Galway United beating Crumlin by 4-0. Kerry and Shelburne have finished 2-2. Shelburne, with a late equaliser down to 10 men, have forced that game to extra time. Jack Henry Francis with the equalising goal in the 94th minute for Shelburne in John Russell's first game in charge. Shamrock Rovers 1, Cork City 1. That went to extra time. Indeed, Shamrock Rovers have just scored in the 4th minute of the first period of extra time, and Shamrock Rovers lead Cork City by 2-1. Other results, say Mochtas 1, Dundalk 3, St Patrick's Leg 2, Wexford 1, Treaty United 1, UCD 2, and Waterford 2, Cove Ramblers 1. They are all the results there, but just to let you know, 2 games are going to extra time. Kerry against Shelburne, they finished 2-2. Shamrock Rovers have just scored in the 4th minute of the first period of extra time, and they lead Cork City by 2-1. WhatsApp is 086-3833-553. Any thoughts, messages in Galway United tonight on our All-Ireland Senior Hurling final preview that you heard between 7 o'clock and 9. And again, our thanks to Sean Walsh, Andy Cohn, Johnny Cohn, Cyril Farrell and Niall Canavan for being with us here in studio, and also to Owen Cormican and to David Burke who joined us in the line, and to Tommy Kelly from Galway GAA beforehand with the draw there as well, and all the winners will be notified in due course. And again, apologies for a couple of technical issues we might have had just before 8 o'clock. We have tidied all those up and they won't appear in the podcast as much as you might have heard them on FM. Brilliant 2 hours, Darren. That's from Danny there, who WhatsApp was here as well. He enjoyed the All-Ireland Senior Hurling Final preview, and John Mulligan will have more for you over the course of the weekend as we gear up to the big match taking place on Sunday, 3:30 in Croke Park, Galway against Limerick in the All-Ireland Senior Hurling Final. Wouldn't it be great if we could do it? We'll be up against it, we know that, but wouldn't it be great if we can do it? And why can't we do it? If the lads perform, they can put it up to Limerick. I just tick myself. And you can tell me what you think is like a role reversal of 2018 when we were the defending champions and red-hot favourites, but we'd come through a replay Leinster final against Kilkenny, a replay All-Ireland semi-final against Clare, probably just caught up with us a little bit on the day. Though, we were 8 points down in the minutes to go and we ended up getting back to one. Who knows what could have, how different things could be, and who knows how different things could be if Galway get the job done on Sunday. Now, in the Open Championship in golf, just in case you're keeping an eye on that, we haven't had a chance to update you, but Lucas Herbert is the man in front. 8 under par, he will lead going into the weekend. I'm trying to run through the Irish golfers here as well. You would have heard some of them. Rory McIlroy having a good day, getting himself back up the leaderboard. Shane Lowry in a tie for 17th on 3 under par. That's how he finished here today. Let me keep going down here. I think Rory was on 1 under par. Yes, he was. In a tie for 38. Let's see what else we have here for you now as I run through them all very, very quickly. What's to be for Padraig Harrington? He won't be making the weekend. Tom McKibben, I'm just trying to find him here to see where he finished up as well. 1 over par appears to have been the cut for the Open Championship. So I'm just going to Google him in here now in 2 seconds and we'll tell you exactly where McKibben is. 2 over par, so he's just going to miss out on that. The amateur David Howard, he finished up on 3 over par. And Padraig Harrington was 1 under for the day and he finished on 9 over par. And Darren Clark finished on 7 over par. Another Irish golfer, Stuart Graham, he finished on 6 over par. So it'll be Rory McIlroy and Shane Lowry keeping us going for the weekend in the Open Championship. Anyway, we've about 5 minutes, so we don't have too much time, but there are 2 important games taking place tomorrow, both of them live here on Galway Bay FM, and we just want to give you a taster of what to expect. We're going to start with the All-Ireland Senior Ladies Football Semi-Final, Galway against Armagh in Pierce Park in Longford. That game throwing in at 3:15. We'll have Tommy Devan and Tracy Leonard in the commentary box for us. A full interview with Daniel Moynihan, the Galway manager, is up on our website, galwaybayfm.ie. As is an interview with Kate Slevin, the Galway centre forward, who's been doing very, very good over the course of the championship and, in my opinion, is a deserving all-star already. But, you know, these things work. You want to have a good semi-final to continue to on. Galway against Armagh, the first time in 20 years that they faced in championship. A controversial game that was back in 2006 when Armagh met their one and only final, Barbara Hannon, having what looked a legitimate point ruled out in the closing stages. Anyway, Kate Seven is up on our website, goabfm.ie. But here's a taster of our conversation with John Mulligan.
16: Absolutely buzzing for it. Can't wait. It's been a long 2 weeks since the Mayo game.
17: Looking back on the Mayo game, you've had 2 tough ones against them this year, the Connacht final, obviously, and then the All-Ireland quarter final. They've proven to be fair opponents when people might have written them off, but you must have been delighted that you got the kind of workout that you wanted, because obviously you would have been favourites going into it, but still, you still had to beat what was in front of you.
16: Oh, yeah, sure. Look, listen, any time Galway play Mayo, I think form goes out the window and everything like that. It's always a proper battle. We were definitely up for it the last day. I think after the Connacht final against them, we probably weren't too happy with our full 60 minutes and we had a better game than the last day.
17: You're in an All-Ireland semi-final, you know, beaten last year by Dublin in extra time, getting to an All-Ireland final before that. I mean, there's a lot of experience in this squad, but I get the impression that amongst the players and the management, there's a feeling that it's unfinished business until you get to the final itself.
16: Oh, I think so. Look, obviously, I wasn't actually part of the panel of the year 24 when they got there, but like I think everyone in the group is under the same illusion. Like, you know, we want to do better than the year before. So, you know, after the Mayo game the last day, we're glad we're back in an All-Ireland semi-final, so we can hopefully correct what went wrong last year against Dublin. So we're hoping we can get over the line on Saturday.
17: Was it frustrating, though, that defeat to Dublin, given how close you were?
16: Yeah, I think so. Like, it was awful after the game. You know, you're so close, and then, you know, when it's going to extra time and everything, and it was hard to take that loss, to be fair. I think for the group as a whole, it was difficult, but I think that it kind of helped us going into pre-season at the start of the year. Like, it's definitely driving us a lot over the last few months.
17: There seems to be a great camaraderie amongst the players. There seems to be a great spirit in the squad this year, and that's something that Daniel, Nicholas and the rest of the management team over the years have fostered in every team that they've taken charge of, and with this senior team it's no different.
16: Yeah, this year, for like however many years I've been part of the panel, this year I just think, like, you know, it's great playing at a high level and being professional all the time, whatever, but like the crack we have this year is brilliant. Like, I think everyone gets on with everyone, which is rare for 37 players with the manager.
3: Well, I'll leave it there with Kate Slevin anyway. That's Kate Slevin, the Galway centre forward, ahead of the All-Ireland Senior Ladies Football semi-final tomorrow between Galway and Armagh. And then another important game in Talca Park tomorrow night, 7:35, is the Women's All-Ireland Cup final between Galway United and Shelburne. Galway United looking for their third win in 4 years. Mike Rafferty and Anne Regan will be in the commentary box for us. Abby Callan was talking to Mike.
18: It's a great occasion. I mean, this is our third one now, and I've been here for the previous two. So it is a great weekend. We're all looking forward to it. I know there's a good buzz around all the girls, but it is just another match and we're just trying to focus. We just take each week by week. So just focusing on how well we can play, and hopefully at the end of the day, we'll have a piece of silverware coming home with us on the bus.
19: Yeah, I suppose it is another match, but I suppose cup finals are just that little bit different.
18: Yeah, no, definitely. I mean, well, hopefully, like, from the crowd point of view, there'll be a few more people at the match than we would normally see. Mm. Hopefully a few people from Galway will travel. Mm. Whoever's in Dublin for the big weekend, that is the All-Ireland Hurling Final, hopefully. Mm. There'll be some people there on Saturday night, and we'll come over to Talca Park for the match. So yeah, the cup final is always a bit different. I mean, the trophy is sitting there, so. But at the end of the day, it's still 90 minutes of football, so we just have to focus on the 90 minutes and try not to get too ahead of ourselves.
19: Absolutely. Now, of course, you're from Ardrahan, in the heart of hurling country. So obviously, you're obviously a follower of hurling as well. So obviously, it's a big, big weekend for you and for, well, of course, Galway Hurling and the Galway United women.
18: Yeah, it is a big weekend for the whole of Galway. The hurling is a big occasion for everybody, and I'm sure everybody's delighted to be back in the final again.
3: And we leave it there with Abby Callanan. All-Ireland Women's Cup Final tomorrow, Galway United against Shelburne, 7:35 in Talca Park. And that's it for the programme. Our thanks again to Sean Walsh, Andy Cohen, Johnny Cohen, Niall Canavan, Cyril Farrell, Owen Cormigan, David Burke and Tommy Kelly for being with us for our All-Ireland Senior Hurling Final Preview. And thanks to Mike Rafferty and Derek Rogers, who brought us commentary of Galway United beating Crumlin by 4-0 in the FAI Cup. In the two games, context to time is Kerry 2, Shelburne 2, Shamrock Rovers 2, Cork City 1. That is it for now. Galway against Armagh, ladies football tomorrow. Galway United against Shelburne in the All-Ireland Cup, and in the big match on Sunday. Come on, Galway against Limerick. Let's hope they do it. Thank you very much.
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3: At 10 o'clock, good evening, I'm Ruth O'Connell. The first Irish woman to win an Oscar has died at the age of 81. Brenda Fricker won the Academy Award in 1990 for her role in My Left Foot. She also starred in Home Alone 2, was an original cast member in Casualty, and starred in a film about Veronica Guerin. Former Lord Mayor Ray McAdam says Brenda's work drew in people everywhere.
4: Not just here in Ireland, but across the world. But she always remained unmistakably and proudly Dublin. She was special, not because of her immense talent, but she was one of the greatest actors our country ever produced. But you know what? It was her warmth, her authenticity and her humanity. And I think people saw something of themselves in Brenda Fricker.
3: Geoffrey Donaldson's lodged an appeal against his conviction for 18 sexual offences. The former DUP leader, who's 63, was last month convicted of 18 offences, including one count of rape, relating to the abuse of two women when they were children. His solicitor says papers have been lodged for an appeal. He's being held on remand and is due for sentencing in September. The Justice Minister says he's hopeful Gardaí can question a person of interest in the Jamie Carney murder investigation while he is in police custody in Jordan. The man was detained by Jordanian authorities earlier this week. He'd already left Ireland when Ms. Carney's body was discovered in a home in Killarney 10 days ago. Jim O'Callaghan says while there is no extradition agreement between Jordan and Ireland, he's hoping Gardaí will be in contact with Jordanian authorities to see if an interview will be possible.
5: He has been arrested in Jordan for reasons that I'm not aware of, and I don't think the Gardaí Síochána Conor were aware of. But I'm hopeful that the Gardaí will be in contact with the Jordanian authorities for the purpose of trying to see whether or not they can interview him. But it is a developing issue, a developing story, but we don't have a formal basis to get him back to Ireland. But it would only ever really apply in circumstances if he had been charged with an offence, and that's something that is still in progress.
3: The Taoiseach says he's asked Cork City Council to engage with landowners at the Bessborough site to explore all options for its future. Last week, permission was granted for the development of 106 apartments at the former mother and baby home site by Umcomisiún Pleanála. The decisions faced much backlash, with the move described by Social Democrats leader Holly Cairns as disgusting. In a post on X, Micheál Martin described the site as of huge importance to many people and families. He adds that the right thing needs to be done for all concerned. Gardaí are appealing for witnesses to a serious assault in County Meath. A woman in her 20s suffered non-life-threatening injuries in the attack, which happened on Abbey Road in Duleek shortly after 11 o'clock this morning. She's being treated at Our Lady of Lourdes Hospital in Drogheda. Gardaí are asking anyone with information to contact them. Social media is causing young drivers to take more risks. Research from UCD has found around 70% of young drivers feel pressure to take risks from other drivers, like breaking speed limits. 62% admitted they'd be happy to overtake a cyclist without enough space to please other drivers. Dr. Conor McCluskey from UCD's Contextual Behavioural Science Lab says some of the findings were surprising.
6: Ask people kind of quite simply, how often are you exposed to various types of content on social media depicting risky driving or reckless driving? We found that was actually surprisingly high. It was kind of in ranges that we don't typically see in this kind of research.
3: And SIPTU is calling on the HSE to implement a Labour Court recommendation on pay for ambulance workers as soon as possible. It's after members of that union and Unite voted overwhelmingly for the proposals. The dispute resulted in a one-day stoppage in May at the National Ambulance Service. And that's your news update at 4 minutes past 10.
7: And in sport, the full-time whistles have gone in the second round of the FAI Cup. 10 games took place tonight at Richmond Park. St. Pat's booked their place in the next round with a 2-1 victory over Cork City. Athlone Town were 3-0 winners against Middleton, while Waterford came from a goal behind to defeat Cove Ramblers 2-0. Elsewhere, Galway United overcame Crumlin United, Drogheda eliminated Lucan United, and Dundalk defeated St. Mochta's. Rory McIlroy will go into the weekend 7 shots off the lead at the Open. The Masters

0: champion carded a second round 67 today to move on to 1-under par at Royal Birkdale. Shane Lowry is two shots better off on 3-under after he went around in 68. Lucas Herbert's 8-under par round has given him the lead at the midway point. Tom McKibben finished on 2-over par, while Darren Clark, Padraig Harrington, Sean Gehan and David Howard are all set to miss the cut. Keane Lynch and Mike Casey have come into the Limerick side for Sunday's All-Ireland Senior Hurling Championship final. Lynch starts at midfield and Casey is named at fullback, with Darrow O'Donovan and Dan Morrissey dropping out. Leinster champions Galway are unchanged from their semi-final victory over Cork. The last All-Ireland final meeting between the counties came in 2018, when Limerick came out on top. Ireland continue their nation's championship campaign tomorrow morning following victories over Australia and Japan. Andy Farrell's side face their stiffest challenge yet when they take on New Zealand at Eden Park. The All Blacks hold a 52-game unbeaten streak at the Auckland venue and overcame France and Italy in their opening two games of the inaugural tournament. Kickoff is at 10 past 8 Irish time. And Formula One World Championship leader Kimi Antonelli set the pace in second practice for the Belgian Grand Prix. The Mercedes driver was quickest, ahead of title holder Lando Norris, with teammate George Russell finishing in third. That's your news and sport. I'm Robbie Dowling. It's 6 minutes past the hour.
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0: Kieran here from Big Bay Breakfast on Galway Bay FM. Come on, Galway! Best of luck against Limerick on Sunday in the All-Ireland Hurling Final. Galway Baboo.
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0: McConnell. President Catherine Connolly says Brenda Fricker's Oscar-winning performance in My Left Foot was one of the factors that led to the revitalisation of the Irish film industry. The first Irish woman to win an Academy Award has passed away at the age of 81, with her agent calling her a legend. President Connolly says Brenda leaves behind a rich legacy of work on film, on screen and on stage, and she has for decades served as a role model for Irish actors. Former Dublin Lord Mayor Ray McAdam proposed her for the freedom of the city. He says it's a great loss.
1: She never left Dublin, and she was proudly Dublin for all of her life. And wherever in the world she went, she carried Dublin with her. And I think Dublin will be forever proud to call her one of her own. And today we are mourning her passing, but we are also celebrating an extraordinary life, and I think a legacy that will endure for generations.
0: Donald Trump's threat to increase tariffs on imports from Canada as smoke from wildfires has raised fears over air quality during the World Cup final. The US president claims willful negligence from his northern neighbours is costing billions of dollars a year. He says he'll speak to Canada's prime minister about it. Authorities in New Jersey say they're monitoring smoke before Spain and Argentina play on Sunday. The Taoiseach says he's asked Cork City Council to engage with landowners at the Bressborough site to explore all options for its future. Last week, permission was granted by An Coimisiún Pleanála for the development of 106 apartments at the former mother and baby home site. In a post on X, Micheál Martin describes the site as of huge importance to many people and families. He adds that the right thing needs to be done for all concerned. Geoffrey Donaldson has lodged an appeal against his conviction for 18 sexual offences. The former DUP leader, who's 63, was last month convicted of 18 offences, including one count of rape relating to the abuse of two women when they were children. His solicitor says papers have been lodged for an appeal. A woman in her 20s is being treated for non-life-threatening injuries following a serious assault in County Meath. The attack happened on Abbey Road in Duleek around 10 past 11 this morning. The woman was brought to Our Lady of Lourdes Hospital in Drogheda. Gardaí are appealing to anyone who was in the vicinity between half 10 and half 11 this morning and who may have footage to make it available to Gardaí. The Justice Minister says he supports calls from Gardaí for powers of indemnification for e-scooters and e-bikes. His comments follow stark numbers from Children's Health Ireland this week, which says the number of children admitted for traumatic brain injuries from e-scooter accidents in the last 12 months has increased by 50%. Jim O'Callaghan says he'd like to adopt a similar approach to the legislation in the UK.
2: I would like to see that type of legislation progress. I've spoken to Minister Dara O'Brien and Minister Sean Kenny about it. If you look in the UK, they have specific statutory protections for what was referred to as constables in the UK who are in pursuit of somebody during the course of their work. And I would like to see something like that within the Irish legal system.
0: And SIPTU is calling on the HSE to implement a Labour Court recommendation on pay for ambulance workers as soon as possible. It's after members of that union and Unite voted overwhelmingly for the proposals. The dispute resulted in a one-day stoppage in May at the National Ambulance Service. SIPTU's John McCamley says they hope that the deal can be activated soon.
3: Well, we've asked the HSE to deal with the implementing the terms of the Labour Court recommendation as a matter of urgency. We're hoping that this will be done as soon as possible. We understand, obviously, we're now in a summer period, but we're hoping that it'll be done as soon as possible.
0: And that's your news update at 4 minutes past 11.
4: And in sport, the full-time whistles have gone in the second round of the FAI Cup. 10 games took place tonight at Richmond Park. St. Pat's booked their place in the next round with a 2-1 victory over Cork City. Athlone Town were 3-0 winners against Middleton, while Waterford came from a goal behind to defeat Cove Ramblers 2-0. Elsewhere, Galway United overcame Crumlin United, Drogheda eliminated Lucan United, and Dundalk defeated St. Mochta's. Rory McIlroy will go into the weekend 7 shots off the lead at the Open. The Masters champion carded a second round 67 today to move on to 1 under par at Royal Birkdale. Shane Lowry is 2 shots better off on 3 under after he went around in 68. Lucas Herbert's 8 under par round has given him the lead at the midway point. Tom McKibben finished on 2 over par, while Darren Clark, Padraig Harrington, Sean Gehan and David Howard are all set to miss the cut. Keane Lynch and Mike Casey have come into the Limerick side for Sunday's All-Ireland Senior Hurling Championship final. Lynch starts at midfield and Casey is named

0: fullback, with Darragh O'Donovan and Dan Morrissey dropping out. Leinster champions Galway are unchanged from their semi-final victory over Cork. The last All-Ireland final meeting between the counties came in 2018, when Limerick came out on top. Ireland continue their Nations Championship campaign tomorrow morning following victories over Australia and Japan. Andy Farrell's side face their stiffest challenge yet when they take on New Zealand at Eden Park. The All Blacks hold a 52-game unbeaten streak at the Auckland venue and overcame France and Italy in their opening two games of the inaugural tournament. Kickoff is at 10 past 8 Irish time. And Formula One World Championship leader Kimi Antonelli set the pace in second practice for the Belgian Grand Prix. The Mercedes driver was quickest, ahead of title holder Lando Norris, with teammate George Russell finishing in third. That's your news in sport. I'm Robbie Dowling. It's 6 minutes past the hour.
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0: there. Bernadette Prendergast here from the newsroom. I want to wish good luck to Micheál and all the hurlers on Sunday against Limerick. 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Gaill of a Bo.
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0: there, it's Donal Mahan here from Galway Bay FM. Good luck to Micheál and the Galway Hurlers this Sunday against Limerick. 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
7: At midnight, good evening, I'm Ruth O'Connell. The President of Ireland, Catherine Connolly, says Brenda Fricker's Oscar-winning performance in My Left Foot was one of the factors that led to the revitalisation of the Irish film industry. The first Irish woman to win an Academy Award has passed away at the age of

0: and she was proudly Dublin for all of her life. And wherever in the world she went, she carried Dublin with her. And I think Dublin will be forever proud to call her one of her own. And today we are mourning her passing, but we are also celebrating an extraordinary life. And I think a legacy that will endure for generations.
1: Donald Trump's threat to increase tariffs on imports from Canada as smoke from wildfires has raised fears over air quality during the World Cup final. The US president claims willful negligence from his northern neighbours is costing billions of dollars a year. He says he'll speak to Canada's prime minister about it. Authorities in New Jersey say they're monitoring smoke before Spain and Argentina play on Sunday. The Taoiseach says he's asked Cork City Council to engage with landowners at Bessborough site to explore all options for its future. Last week, permission was granted by An Coimisiún Pleanála for the development of 106 apartments at the former mother and baby home site. In a post on X, Micheál Martin describes the site as of huge importance to many people and families. He adds that the right thing needs to be done for all concerned. Geoffrey Donaldson's lodged an appeal against his conviction for 18 sexual offences. The former DUP leader, who's 63, was last month convicted of 18 offences, including one count of rape, relating to the abuse of two women when they were children. His solicitor says papers have been lodged for an appeal. He's being held on remand and is due for sentencing in September. A woman in her 20s is being treated for non-life-threatening injuries following a serious assault in County Meath. The attack happened on Abbey Road in Duleek at 10 past 11 this morning. The woman was brought to Our Lady of Lourdes Hospital in Drogheda. Anyone who was in the vicinity between half 10 and half 11 this morning and who may have footage is being asked to make it available to Gardaí in Ashburn. The Justice Minister says he supports calls from Gardaí for powers of indemnification for e-scooters and e-bikes. His comments follow stark numbers from Children's Health Ireland this week, which say the number of children admitted for traumatic brain injuries from e-scooter accidents in the last 12 months has increased by 50%. Jim O'Callaghan says he'd like to adopt a similar approach to the legislation in the UK.
2: I would like to see that type of legislation progress. I've spoken to Minister Dara O'Brien and Minister Sean Kenny about it. If you look in the UK, they have specific statutory protections for what was referred to as constables in the UK who are in pursuit of somebody during the course of their work. And I would like to see something like that within the Irish legal system.
1: And SIBTU is calling on the HSE to implement a Labour Court recommendation on pay for ambulance workers as soon as possible. It's after members of that union and Unite voted overwhelmingly for the proposals. The dispute resulted in a one-day stoppage in May at the National Ambulance Service. SIBTU's John McCamley says they hope the deal can be activated soon.
3: Well, we've asked the HSE to deal with the implementing the terms of the Labour Court recommendation as a matter of urgency. We're hoping that this will be done as soon as possible. We understand, obviously, we're now in a summer period, but we're hoping that it'll be done as soon as possible.
1: And that's your news update at 4 minutes past 12.
4: And in sport, the full-time whistles have gone in the second round of the FAI Cup. 10 games took place tonight at Richmond Park. St. Pat's booked their place in the next round with a 2-1 victory over Cork City. Athlone Town were 3-0 winners against Middleton, while Waterford came from a goal behind to defeat Cove Ramblers 2-0. Elsewhere, Galway United overcame Crumlin United, Drogheda eliminated Lucan United, and Dundalk defeated St. Mochta's. Rory McIlroy will go into the weekend 7 shots off the lead at the Open. The Masters champion carded a second round 67 today to move on to 1 under par at Royal Birkdale. Shane Lowry is 2 shots better off on 3 under after he went around in 68. Lucas Herbert's 8 under par round has given him the lead at the midway point. Tom McKibben finished on 2 over par, while Darren Clark, Padraig Harrington, Sean Gehan and David Howard are all set to miss the cut. Keane Lynch and Mike Casey have come into the Limerick side for Sunday's All-Ireland Senior Hurling Championship final. Lynch starts at midfield and Casey is named at fullback, with Darrow O'Donovan and Dan Morrissey dropping out. Leinster champions Galway are unchanged from their semi-final victory over Cork. The last All-Ireland final meeting between the counties came in 2018, when Limerick came out on top. Ireland continue their Nations Championship campaign tomorrow morning. Following victories over Australia and Japan, Andy Farrell's side face their stiffest challenge yet when they take on New Zealand at Eden Park. The All Blacks hold a 52-game unbeaten streak at the Auckland venue and overcame France and Italy in their opening 2 games of the

0: inaugural tournament. Kickoff is at 10 past 8 Irish time. And Formula One World Championship leader Kimi Antonelli set the pace in second practice for the Belgian Grand Prix. The Mercedes driver was quickest, ahead of title holder Lando Norris, with teammate George Russell finishing in third. That's your news in sport. I'm Robbie Dowling. It's 6 minutes past the hour.
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5: Good morning and you're very welcome to Gallagher's of Ballyfae for the All-Ireland Hurling Final special of Galway Talks. Coming up on the programme today, we are live from Ballyfae and we'll be unpacking what could happen on Sunday throughout the course of the show with some local hurling legends. In other news, World Cup fever hits Galway's Spanish and Argentinian communities. There's a warning of early years staff exodus here in Galway. We'll also hear about calls to scrap VAT on sun cream. Pressures mount over Parkmore Junction ahead of race week. And we'll be looking ahead to a busy weekend in sport. As we've just heard there, the Galway hurling team is unnamed. All that and a lot more coming up between now and 12 on Galway Talks. If you've got a text or WhatsApp or well wish for the Galway hurling team, get them into us now on 086-3833-553. You can also phone reception on 091-770-077 and email comments at galwaybayfm.ie. You're listening to Galway Bay FM and this is Galway Talks with John Morey. There's plenty of well wishes coming in already this morning for the Galway senior hurling team. I can tell you that there are best wishes to Darren Morrissey and John Cooney. That's a proud weekend for the parish of New Inn and Bullon. That comes in to us from one of the listeners this morning. And another listener says, best of luck to the Galway hurling team from all at Peter Donoghue Commercial Testing Centre in New Inn. And also a special thanks to Endra Broderick of Lightnet, who helped make the broadcast today work for us. So thanks to all involved, including Donal Sullivan and Doc back at base as well. Now, though, they followed every game with bated breath and they've pulled on jerseys and cheered their team through every twist and turn. And this Sunday evening, they'll watch their country take on the biggest stage in their sport. We're not talking about Galway supporters heading for Croke Park. We're talking about the Spanish and Argentinian communities who have made Galway their home and who will be divided when their nations meet in the World Cup final. We are joined on the programme by Nahuel from Argentina and also Judith from Spain. You're both very welcome on to Galway Talks. And Judith, I want to go to you first. I understand you've been living in Galway for a number of years now. What's the World Cup been like for you?
6: Well, first of all, yes, I've been in Galway living for over 25 years. And I'm a rugby fan, first of all. Okay, I follow GAA. But following the Spanish team in the World Cup from the beginning has been fantastic. I work in a language school in Salt Hill, Galway Business School, and we have a lot of students from every single country. They've been coming through the doors with their jerseys. The mood has been great for the last 3-4 weeks, and now it has come to this day where Spain is in the final. So,
5: what have been the highlights of the World Cup journey so far for you?
6: The highlight has been the Spanish football coach is from my town in Spain, from La Rioja, Aro. And having someone so close to you has been great, you know, because to follow someone that you know personally from your own town is fantastic, you know, that you're able to follow them and to cheer them on from Ireland.
5: And do you have any ritual, Judith? Do you watch it at home? Do you watch it in any of the establishments around Galway City?
6: I'm not allowed to watch it outside because I get very excited. So I do watch it at home.
5: Who are your favourite players on the Spanish team?
6: I would say Oyarzabal. Mainly because most of the people here can't pronounce his name, so it's quite funny. And because he's from the Basque Country, so he's very close to us.
5: Okay. I understand you have a very special connection to the Spanish football team as well. The coach is from your hometown.
6: Yes, from Aro, in La Rioja, in the northwest.
5: And is there a lot of support coming from your hometown for the Spanish coach?
6: Oh my God, you can't imagine. For every single match, they've set up big screens around the town. And for the final, they have set up a big screen in our football stadium, which is named after Luis de la Fuente.
5: Wow.
6: So,
5: I understand there might also be some divided loyalties in the family. Is your brother-in-law from Argentina?
6: Yes, he is. He also follows rugby, so we'll be, you know, texting each other during the final and see what happens.
5: Is there a lot of banter going between the two of you?
6: Well, yes, between all my family, because we have a big family in Spain. So, you know, I have five sisters and we're all, you know, texting each other and messing with each other. So let's see.
5: I know you're married to a Salt Hill man. Are you looking forward to the hurling beforehand on Sunday as well?
6: Yes, because my family here in Ireland, they're all GAA fans. So we'll be watching the final. Thank God it doesn't clash with the World Cup final. And, you know, yeah, so there's a lot of banter, yeah.
5: And they're not trying to get tickets for the hurling, are they?
6: They are, yeah. My father-in-law already has one and my husband is looking for one. So we are trying our best to see if he can go.
5: Well, we'll keep our ears peeled for you, Jude. Stay on the line, though, because I want to go over to the other side of the World Cup final now, because Argentina will be your opposition. And we're joined by Noel from Argentina. Noel, good morning and thanks for joining us. I know you've been in Galway for a number of years as well, haven't you?
7: Yes, sir. Hello there. Nice. Thanks for inviting us. Thanks for having me here. To your question, been in Galway about 12 years now, I would say. Love the town, love Ireland in general, you know, like I find it to be my second home now. After a third of my life, I can consider myself a third Irish, you know.
5: And do you see a special connection between the Irish and Argentinians?
7: Well, you find the hints, you know, like there is loads of, how to say, we have Admiral Brown, that he was an Irish man from Mayo. That he kind of like formed, he's the father of the Argentinian Navy, and apparently the history says he went all the way there only to fight the English back then. You know, so like, you know, he was a passionate man. We have also apparently Che Guevara's grandmother. She was from, I don't know if Galway or Mayo. Her last name was Lynch, anyway. So, like, yeah, loads of connection you can find, even, like, in the national team at the moment. You know, McAllister, he did trace his family all the way to Ireland himself, even though McAllister is apparently a Scottish last name. So, yeah, there's a lot of connections you can find here. So, like, I don't know, it's been very exciting to watch the World Cup, even though I'm not home at the moment. And I'm here in Galway. There's loads of support from Irish people towards Argentina. So, delighted with that.
5: Well, of course, Lynch is one of the tribes of Galway, and we all only need to look out the road to Lynch's castle as well, Noel. In terms of where you're from in Argentina, tell us a bit about that. You're from the south of Buenos Aires.
7: Yeah, I'm from a small town in south of Buenos Aires. It'll be kind of like between suburbs and countryside there when it start merging into the countryside. It's a town called Monte Grande. Lovely, lovely old town, you know, like small town, but yeah, close to the city and close to farming platforms already. So, lovely spot.
5: And do I need to guess who your favorite player is on the Argentinian team? Or is it obvious?
7: I think that it's too obvious, wouldn't it? I mean, like, we have a legend. We have, like, you know, something that, yeah, I live in legend. Contemporary, you know, like your man is just writing history every day. 20 years I've been following him since exactly, I think, 2025. So 21 years since he started playing, his debut, since his first, like, under 21 World Cup, Olympic Games, you know, like he was always showing that, I don't know, when he was a promise, he already had, like, the stats and the capacity of a foreign football player when he was only 18 or 19. So, like, you know, he was showing since the beginning. I'm delighted to have followed him since that time, and to be able to enjoy and to live through him, like, so much, you know, so much magic, so much football, so much joy and art that is to watch him play, you know?
5: He's very much been the conductor of the orchestra, Lionel Messi. Have you had any favourite moment of his throughout this World Cup?
7: Throughout the World Cup? Look, I'm going to say, one normally will say, yeah, the three goals, the hat-trick, or the two goals against someone. I think 2 nights ago, he probably did one of the most messy things to do. You know, like when he played against England, no one would say he was shining. You know, like he played a great match. He did loads of things, but he didn't score. He did 2 assists. But what I think it was my favorite moment is just like towards the end, minute 92, in which like we're all desperate, and your man is 39 years old playing, you know, against like 20, 25, 27 year old, much younger people than him. And he just runs over, he wins in a race of speed, and he centers with his right leg to do a center and assistance that end up in the goal of Lautaro Martinez, you know? And like, people look at the goal, people say, oh, it's a great header. But like, you know, to put that ball at that speed in minute 92 after playing like 7 matches already for a 39-year-old man, it's not normal, you know? It's not like something that is common. So I don't know, even when he's not shining, he's still doing things that they are rare to see. That's what I like about him, you know, like when everyone else is on the spotlight, he's still shining without being noticed, you know.
5: And you mentioned
7: for him, and like
5: you mentioned the England game. I know there was great celebrations in Galway and right throughout Ireland when Argentina got that second goal. Did the Irish celebrate more than the Argentinians?
7: It was shared, you know, it was shared passion, I would say. The Irish went wild, you know, like I got like definitely like way more compliments than any other match that we played, you know, from the Irish. They were like, go on, you know. I mean, there's nothing I have to explain to you about like how Irish people can feel in this kind of competitions towards England. The same for us. Leaving politics aside, it's just like this little spicy extra flavor that it has to play against England for the Irish and for the Argentinians too.
5: Did you believe at the beginning of the tournament that Argentina would be in the World Cup final?
7: I don't look at the at this kind of tournament with great expectations. Never, you know, like I learned to not to expect things from it. I know we had like a great chance. We had a strong team. We were like, we still are the world champions until there is a new one. And I know the group has been like creating, I don't know, they have such a strong group of people since 2021, since the first Copa America we won. Then, you know, we won the World Cup 2022, another finalissima against Italy, then another Copa America in 2024. Like, there is every tournament that Argentina has played since 2021, we won it. So, like, we clearly can say that there is something established there. There is something that there is a group and there is a way of working that is definitely strong, even though, like, maybe sometimes 1-on-1, we don't have the strongest players. Or no, someone will say, okay, you know, like, France maybe had better team. Or like England themselves, like they have 1-on-1 player to player. You could find that they have stronger players. But as a group and as a collective, Argentina has a little something that is stronger, especially. It's more, I don't know, it's consolidated. And we have Lionel Messi that, you know, even though he's a star in the pitch, also what he inspires in the younger generation, like they want him to come out and play. And, you know, they want to play for him. You know, his sacrifice is transferred now to the younger generation, and like the other players, I feel like they get that extra push of enthusiasm when they're playing with him. So all that combination, you can certainly think that like, it'll give you a strong position towards even before the World Cup started. You could expect something good to happen with that group.
5: Judith, the same question for you. Did you foresee Spain getting to the final? Because a lot of people are talking about the likes of England and France and other teams.
8: Yeah
6: No, I did, definitely. They started a little bit wobbly at the beginning, but then they've been building up all throughout the tournament. And they're a fantastic team to watch. I know that people talk about the tiki-taka and all the passes, but they're just so seamless. And they've built up to this moment, and I think they will put it up to Argentina. Sorry, Noel.
5: And can I ask you, Judith, what is your score prediction, Judith, and where will you be watching it?
6: It's going to be very tight. I think it's going to come out, I don't know if it'll go to extra time, but it could probably be 2-1 to Spain, and I'll be watching it at home.
5: Same question for you, Noel. Where will you be watching it, and what's your score prediction? Are you ready for extra time and penalties again, are you?
7: We're always ready for that, you know. We have a saying back home that is like, we, in order to win, in order to get glory, if you're from Argentina, you have to suffer. We always have to suffer. You know, it's encrypted in our DNA, and we are okay with that. Now, as for where to watch it, probably in the Dewdrop. It's been my place. I have my own table, like, you know, in town there in the corner, in front of Spar, there's a pub called Dewdrop. And yeah, I have my table, I have my chair. I like my little rituals. I won't be able to do that. As for the score, I don't know. I think a 2-0 for Argentina will be something that it was looking like the last World Cup it was going to be like that against France. Hopefully, we can succeed into doing it without so much suffering as the last one.
5: Well, hopefully it's a great game. Noel and Judith, thank you both for joining us on Galway Talks this morning. And best of luck to both teams in the World Cup final this coming Sunday evening as well. Let us know where you're watching it and whether or not you're supporting Spain or Argentina straight away to 086-3833-553. You can also phone reception on 09177-0077. And you can email comments at galwaybayfm.ie as well. Some of the other texts and WhatsApps coming in. Best wishes to Darren and John and all the Galway team from Tyrone Pet Farm. And another listener says, good luck to Darren and John and all the Galway team. That comes in from Scully Plantire in Bullon as well. I do want to move straight on this morning, though, because the government is being warned it cannot ignore what's being described as an exodus of staff from the early years sector ahead of Budget 2027. Early Childhood Ireland says that childcare providers across Galway are struggling to recruit and retain qualified staff, with more than 1 in 5 workers leaving their jobs each year. The organisation is now calling on government to commit to pay parity, increase funding for graduates, and invest in training days, worrying that the future of childcare services depends on it. We're joined by Frances Byrne, the Director of Policy at Early Childhood Ireland. Frances, good morning and thanks for joining us in Galway Talks. This is an ongoing problem in the early child year sector. Do you see any solution in sight?
8: Good morning and thanks for having us on. No, I'm afraid that our 245 member settings across the city and county of Galway are in touch with us every day, talking about staffing being their number one issue. It has been like that for at least the last 5 or 6 years, and it's causing serious problems, obviously for those providers and for the staff concerned, who continue to be on very low wages. But what Early Childhood Ireland is saying in our budget submission is that actually it undermines the early years and school age care system as a whole, and it will undermine government efforts to reduce fees and try to increase the number of places.
5: Government will say they have put increased investment into us and even ring-fenced funding for employees.
8: That's correct. And we find ourselves in Ireland having reached the threshold of 1 billion euro a few years ago. But very sadly, we are still at the bottom of the investment league across Europe. So we're still not investing enough. In relation to employees, the government has ring-fenced 45 million this year to deal with an employment regulation order. But again, that has been in existence for 4 years now. And the majority of staff who come into settings, who will join settings when they reopen in late August, will be on 15 euro an hour, which is a few cent above the national minimum wage. So all of that is having a huge impact. And what we're seeing in Galway, for example, is a staff turnover rate of 21%. Now, just let's stop and think about that for a minute. That means that children are building relationships with staff in wonderful settings, and then one fifth of them are leaving during the year. We wouldn't tolerate that in Galway schools, be it primary or secondary, and we shouldn't be tolerating it in early years in school age care settings in Galway or anywhere else. It's too high, it's not good for children, and we know how to solve it. And Early Childhood Ireland is saying to the government, you must prioritise this workforce, otherwise other efforts will just go down the toilet, and we will be, I will be right back talking to you again. It's always lovely to talk to Galway Bay FM, but it's not good year on year to be invited onto your show and others saying the same things. The government knows that there are problems. The government has all the statistics that Early Childhood Ireland has. They're all in the public domain. This is a problem that needs to be addressed urgently.
5: You want a name and date to introduce pay parity for early years and school age care graduates. What is that disparity at the moment?
8: So the disparity at the moment is in the order of about €20,000. So if you take teachers who are leaving universities, teachers who go into primary school, the equivalent degree for early years, they're exactly the same in terms of the standard reached. The Department of Children has done a lot of work on the degrees. So we have wonderful graduates. It was my privilege to meet some of them from ATU who were completing their early years degrees. And if you take the teacher who turns left in September and walks into a school, they will be on about 42,000 a year, quite rightly. They will have access to a pension, study leave, a maternity leave or paternity leave top up and so on. The graduate who leaves ATU and walks into a setting will be on about €21,000 a year. No pension, no paid sick leave beyond statutory, and no access to a top up for maternity leave and so on. Not because the setting that employs that graduate doesn't want to pay those things, but they're simply not able to. So what Early Childhood Ireland is saying, if this government on Budget Day on the 6th of October would name a date to introduce pay parity, even if it was in 2028 or 2029, that would immediately change the conversations of those graduates coming in from ATU with excellent degrees, and providers in Galway and elsewhere would be able to say to them, look, I can't do it this year, but next year or the year after, you're going to have the equivalent of pay parity with primary school teachers. It changes the conversation. It means those brilliant students I met will go into settings and stay in them, and we won't have 21% leaving settings in Galway every year. So the government must do that. It's absolutely imperative, and this is the second year that Early Childhood Ireland is looking for this. It absolutely needs to happen. The other reason it needs to happen is that the government has committed to having a graduate-led workforce in those settings and settings across Ireland by 2028, and we're not even close. We've about 37% of graduates across the settings in Galway and beyond. So the government really needs to take action to meet its own commitment, but also to make sure that those great degrees, those great people with degrees, all of the hardworking staff who go back to college at night on their own scent, on their own time, that they're all at least achieving parity with teachers of equivalent degrees.
5: You're also looking for a double of the graduate premium in core funding. Will that help both employees, new employees, but also the private providers?
8: That would really help to stabilise funding. Core funding has this graduate premium where a so-called lead educator or a manager in a room, €4.44 an hour, and it has never been increased, and we're saying double it, because if there is a naming a date, that doesn't give, even though it's some comfort, it doesn't make an immediate change. Doubling the graduate premium would, and we think it should be increased year on year as well to keep those graduates in settings. We would like to see the graduate premium spread across more, that every graduate in a setting gets it, but we want to start with doubling the premium. And you're absolutely right, as well as helping those staff, it would help providers to stabilise a little more to be more sustainable. Absolutely, and that's really important.
5: Everything you're calling for in Budget 2027, what is the cost of it?
8: It's over 550 million. However, the government has committed to reducing fees, and there are various ways of doing that. If the government was to move towards covering more and more of the wage bill, there is a legitimate negotiation to happen to reduce fees on that basis. Our big fear is that the fee reduction will come via subsidies only. And what that means is for our 245 members in Galway, they will be no better off. It's just that a pot of money that has fees written on it, if you like, changes to a pot of money that has parental subsidies on it. It doesn't bring in any extra money to settings. It doesn't allow our brilliant members in Galway to offer a pay raise next year. It certainly doesn't mean that any of them will reopen a baby room. It's not going to mean, it's not going to make much difference. So what we're saying is, we're urging the government to really consider how it introduces that fee reduction, the way it implements it within settings, so that there is more money actually coming in, and that that money needs to be focused on staff. We have 42,000 brilliant staff across the country. Hundreds of them work in our 245 member settings in Galway. They all need an uplift. They all need to be valued and cherished. And that signal coming from society at large that they are just as respected as the brilliant professionals we have working in primary and secondary level. It's beyond time that the government prioritise the workforce, and Early Childhood Ireland is urging them to do so in next year's budget.
5: Frances Byrne, the Director of Policy at Early Childhood Ireland, thank you for joining us on Galway Talks.
8: Thank you so much for having us on.
5: Coming back, we'll hear about calls to scrap VAT on sun cream. You're listening to Galway Bay FM, and this is Galway Talks with John Morey. Some more texts and WhatsApps coming in to 086-3833-553. Spain to win, as my husband is convinced it's set up for Argentina to win, even with a robotic ball. Hashtag conspiracy theories. Hashtag it's getting messy. John, good luck to Galway. That comes in from Sheila McHale. Best wishes to the Galway hurling team in the All-Ireland on Sunday, especially the Mannion brothers from the Madden family in Deer Park. Galyavaboo. And can you please wish Darren and Michal and all the Galway team the best of luck on Sunday. You're inspiring the next generation at Little Treasures Montessori and after school in Kiltulla. So lots more texts and WhatsApps and well wishes coming in. Get them into us now on 086-3833-553. Now, should sun cream be treated as an essential health product rather than a cosmetic? That's the question being put to the government, with calls for Ireland to use its upcoming EU presidency to push for the removal of VAT on sunscreen. The Irish Cancer Society says that cutting the 23% tax would make the sun protection more affordable and help reduce skin cancer rates. We're joined by Kevin O'Hagan, who is Cancer Prevention Manager at the Irish Cancer Society, who says that sun cream is a vital health product and shouldn't be taxed like a luxury cosmetic. Kevin, good morning and thanks for joining us on Galway Talks this morning. Important bit of advice during the current weather spell, but should it be more affordable for people?
9: Certainly, it's a very important topic during this few weeks. The Irish Cancer Society certainly has previously called on the government to abolish the standard rate of 23% on sun cream. And as you said, it's not a luxury item. We would say it's certainly a basic health product that families, outdoor workers, children, everyone really needs to be using, particularly these few days. And we know that from our own research that people are telling us that it's too expensive, that 7 in 10 people in Ireland have told us they believe sunscreen is too expensive. And as a result, people are clearly not using it as they should. 1 in 10 saying they simply don't wear it because they can't afford it. So when you're adding 23% VAT on top of the cost, that makes it an expensive product, and as you said, it's a fairly essential product. It's a basic health product to prevent sunburns and obviously then reduce the risk of skin cancers. Of course, skin cancer is one of the most common cancer in Ireland. There's now over 11,000 cases, and that is set to certainly double over the next number of years. So certainly reducing the cost of sun cream is really important, and we would certainly support this.
5: Yeah. What would you say to people who might say there could be a grey area here where sometimes a sun cream might also be used as a moisturiser, that there could be that bit of a grey area to contend with?
9: Yeah, I think that's something that needs to be worked out, you know, and depending on the SPF rate on the product. But I think overall, like, you know, we're looking at a really serious issue here when it comes to skin cancer, and the cost of treating skin cancers. You know, when we think of prevention, it's the most, as I say, it's the most common cancer in Ireland, but it is by far the most preventable cancer. And if you follow the simple SunSmart code and sunscreen is an important part of that. We need to be encouraging people to take those steps and to use sunscreen. I think there's we need to be looking at this issue seriously and invest in prevention. Unfortunately, we know that in terms of the health budget, there's a lot more spend on treating people as opposed to preventing people, and a measure like this could certainly reduce the numbers coming into the hospitals for treatment.
5: Does this even go far enough though, Kevin? Because some people make the point we need to follow the lead of other European countries who actually have sun cream free and ready available in things like bathrooms.
9: Yeah, we're seeing across Europe, and certainly the Netherlands have led the way in this. They're providing free sunscreen in public places and parks and government buildings. And we're seeing some movement here in Ireland, in fairness. Some of the county councils, we looked at Cork City, where we're one of the first to provide sunscreen in parks and beaches, and as followed here by Dunleary Council. So we're seeing a number of local authorities providing free sunscreen. So I think, and many employers, in fairness, across Ireland, particularly in the construction industry, have begun to provide free sunscreen to their employees. And I think that's right. You know, like when you look at the weather these days and the UV index, which is really high these number of days, it's 6 and 7, which as a result, your skin is going to burn very, very quickly. You need to be protected. So it's right that people have that available to them. And seeing sun cream available in play parks and beaches and various places is really good. It's very positive. And I think there is movements certainly to do that across the country. And we would love to see us here in Ireland doing something similar.
5: All right, Kevin O'Hagan, who is the Cancer Prevention Manager at the Irish Cancer Society. Thank you for joining us in Galway Talks this morning. Still lots of texts and WhatsApps coming into us in 086-3833-553. John, I can't wait for Sunday. I have all my flags out for Galway. I'll be watching it at home. And we have our first grandchild. He's 7 months old and his parents just bought his first Galway kit. And to top it off as well, the World Cup final. I'm hoping Argentina win. I love Messi. And thanks, that comes in from Mary to us this morning. Coming back, we're looking ahead to Sunday with Pádraig Kelly and Sean Morrissey. You're listening to Galway Bay FM, and this is Galway Talks with John Morey. Now, for so many supporters, this week is about tradition, memories, and belief. And joining us now, looking ahead to Galway and Limerick, are two proud Sarsfields men. We have Pádraig Kelly, of course, a former Galway hurler, and Sean Morrissey, the father of the captain, Dan. And to look back on Galway's journey to the final, but also what this occasion means to the club and why there's a real sense that something special could happen this weekend. You're both very welcome onto the programme. And Sean, I'll go over to you first. How are the nerves like in the Morrissey household?
10: We're fairly, at the moment, John, we're kind of waiting for it to see what's going to happen next. But you know, the excitement is starting to build. The last 2 days, things have really set up again. So look at where we're very optimistic about what's going to happen. So please God that on the day that things will work out for us. But we are nervous, no doubt about it.
5: And
10: yeah.
5: Has your head been opened looking for All-Ireland final tickets, or who deals that in your house?
10: No, Jack, my son, got that role. So I was absolutely delighted for that himself, because I wouldn't be able to cope with that, to be honest about it. Jack done a great job. Darren gave him the mantle. He said, Jack, you do that. And Jack is well able to fog off the tickets to some other lads. So yeah, look, it's a great opportunity for us all, to be honest about it.
5: Talk to me about Darren, obviously the captain of the Galway Hurlers, and looking back at his career, where did it begin for him here in Sarsfields?
10: Sure. Well, you know, back when he was, we say back when he started off hurling, we say probably he was always going around from the day he was born with a hurl stuck in his hand. And I remember probably the first day that really stuck in my mind, where we played a tournament in Loughrea. It was a Tommy Kelly tournament. And I think it was under 12, and Darren was probably 9. And he started off playing the forwards, and that day he scored 1-2. And he had a little blonde head and a helmet flying around the field. So He got man of the match that day, and I said, you know, this lad looks well. And the Lord's mercy, my dad was sitting in the car, and Darren comes out anyhow, and he stuck his head out between myself and dad, and my father said back to him, Darren, I won't be around, said, but I think you'll be definitely playing in Croke Park. So something, they say, from that day on, really, Darren had kind of let down the mantle that he knew what he was going to do in the hurling end of it anyhow.
5: The big day so far, was it the day of the double back in 2017?
10: Absolutely, yeah, that was some day. He got man the match against Kilkenny in the semi-final, and then we played Cork before Galway and Waterford, and won the All-Ireland, lifted his first cup, and it was some achievement for him. Like, so from there on, he really moved on. Mm.
5: And there's great colour around the club now as well. What has the atmosphere been like this week in the build-up?
10: It's been brilliant, absolutely. Everywhere you go, there's flags. Going to Loughrea, there's flags. Every place, look at, even our neighbours up and down the road have a sign up. You're moving into Darren Morrissey's country. So there's great excitement around with all the kids and everything. Sure, look at, that's what this the All-Ireland is all about, isn't it?
5: Absolutely.
10: Sitting off when you get into it, so when you get in, you must enjoy these moments.
5: We're also joined by Pádraig Kelly. Pádraig, for yourself, Sarsfields, it's a club that's kind of known right across the country, whether you're from a hurling background or a football background, it must be said. But for you here in the club, what days stand out growing up and starting hurling?
11: I suppose yours was always a great representation from the club at county level, which was fantastic for any young person growing up. There was a lot of role models. Going back to, my first memories was, I suppose, 80 when Galway won. And from there on, you know, there was great Galway teams and great days out in Croke Park, and some not so good days as well, but there was always great excitement and anticipation with the build up to the All-Ireland semi-finals and finals. And I suppose, you know, we were lucky. We always had somebody, few people within the club that were wearing that maroon jersey, and that was something to look up to and to aspire to and to try and emulate. So, you know, great days, great memories. This is back all over the years. And of course, we had the 87, 88 All-Irelands, and we'd representation again. And there's always been a great buzz around the club when Galway get to the championship end of things. And it's great to see the colour and the excitement again building up for this one.
5: You were there yourself in 93. Obviously, it wasn't the result you wanted on day, but what stands out for you even in the build-up to that final?
11: I suppose what strikes you is the interest that it generates in the whole county. You know, sporting people, non-sporting people, and everybody. It's a topic of conversation with everyone. And I suppose in those days, you had a month of a build-up between semi-finals and finals, and there was a big build-up, and schools were back in action by the time the final was played, so there was a big, I suppose, big buzz. There's a two-week build-up now, which is a little bit shorter, more condensed, not as much time to, I suppose, maybe think about things in a way or prepare for things, but it's a different challenge, but still very exciting. And you know, really, I suppose, the last couple of days in particular, the interest and the enthusiasm is really building.
5: And you have strong representation here in this club in the form of Darren Morrissey, but also John Cooney.
11: Absolutely, and it's a great honour for those two lads in particular, as individuals and as players, to get to this level. And I wish both of them well on the day. And for their families, it's a fantastic honour to have somebody representing the family in on the big day. So, as I said, I wish all involved the best of luck and hope that the day goes well for them. It's a big day, it's a big occasion. A lot can happen. There's a lot of variables involved, so you know that everything will run smoothly and that they'll perform to their best, and that it'll be a successful outcome.
5: When it comes to matchups, who do you see Darren taking on in the Limerick team?
11: Well, I said Darren, to be fair, wouldn't fear anybody. It's an All-Ireland final. Obviously, every person he potentially could meet is a top class athlete, top class performer from wearing the green jersey. So no matter who he meets, it's going to be a challenge. But likewise, no matter who is on Darren, it's going to be a challenge. So it's I suppose, on the day, it's important with the way the game is nowadays that the full back line is protected. You know, all teams, it's fairly obvious that they try and expose the full back line, try and create space, try and hit the space. So to be fair to, you know, it's a tough job in there trying to mend all that space and keep the ball out and keep everything under control. But a lot depends on your teammates and the teamwork and the system in place that, that supports you in that role. So I had full confidence in Darren and his comrades there that they, you know, if they all work together as a unit and do what they have been doing, that they're well capable of you know, restricting any potential danger.
5: What would it mean to you to get the Lee McCarthy back here in Ballyfair?
11: That should be a fantastic achievement. It's, you know, it's the ultimate goal of every person that starts playing hurling. It's the ultimate goal of every sports person, every hurling fan. You know, that's the ultimate aim, is to get that Lee McCarthy. It's not easily done. I know some teams have done it a little bit more than others, and to be fair, this Limerick team are a fine team. They have proven over the years that they're your top-class team. They've done it regularly and consistently. But, you know, there's always... Galway are not going in without a chance. They've proven that they trust one another. They have a good system of play going. They have a good blend of youth and experience. They have, you know, they have freedom in their play. So I think if they approach it in the right manner, they're capable of taking on this and bringing home the Lee McCarthy.
5: Pádraig Kelly and Sean Morrissey, thank you for joining us in Galway Talks. And the very best to luck to Darren and John as they look forward to Sunday afternoon. Imagine what I'm going to give by Majorash to Rachel Noak. You're listening to Galway Bay FM, and this is Galway Talks with John Moore. We're broadcasting live from Gallagher's here in Ballyfair. If you're in the area, come down, just be down now in 12. There's a lot of young ones here in their Galway jerseys, getting ready to cheer on the lads against Limerick this coming Sunday. And there's plenty of support coming in the text and WhatsApp lines as well. And this caller says, best of luck to Darren and John from Quinn Auto Styling in New Inn. Best wishes to all the Clarence Bridge gang, especially Micheál Donoghue and Dara Sheridan and Anne Cannon and all the Cannon family as well. And another listener says to us, I bought sun cream in a pharmacy, €13, and the same sun cream in a doctor's skin clinic was double the price. That's some of the texts and WhatsApps coming into us this morning here on Galway Talks. Now, I also want to give you the chance to win today as well, because that we are running a great competition later on today where you get your chance to win a pair of tickets to the All-Ireland Hurling Final this coming Sunday afternoon between Galway and Limerick. It's all thanks to Supermax, who have great stops there in the Galway Plaza and also the Kinnegad Plaza on your way up to the big game on Sunday. They're proud supporters of Galway Hurling since 1990. All you have to do is text in your name and location the next time you hear this iconic goal from the semi-final win over Cork. So the next time you hear Sean Walsh going off the head, text in your name and location. And don't forget to support Supermax on the way up to the big game in the Galway Plaza and the Kinnegad Plaza as well. Now, though, the Occupied Territories Bill is expected to become law within weeks after clearing its final stages in the Senedd. The legislation will ban the import of goods from Israeli settlements in the occupied Palestinian territories, but opposition efforts to extend the ban to include services were defeated. Critics argue that the exclusion leaves the legislation falling short of Ireland's international obligations, while the government insists that the bill has been drafted on the strongest possible legal footing. We'll discuss what happens next and whether the legislation goes far enough, because we're joined on the programme this morning by Dr. Amy and Meehan, the chair of SADACA, the Ireland-Palestine Alliance, and the former director of TROCRA. Dr. Meehan, good morning, and thanks for joining us on Galway Talks this morning. I know there was great efforts to try and extend this to both goods and services. Are you disappointed to see it's only goods?
12: Yes, is the short answer. We did try very hard over the last number of weeks in both the Dáil and the Senedd. We drafted amendments which we shared with the opposition parties, and they were all tabled in both the Dáil and the Senedd. But because obviously the government has a majority and they were insistent that their bill was the one that would be passed, they voted down all of the amendments. And most of the amendments were about the inclusion of services within the bill. So basically what we have at the minute, when President Connolly signs the bill into law, will be a ban on the importation of goods from illegal Israeli settlements in Palestine, in the West Bank and East Jerusalem. So, I don't know, vegetables, fruit, wine, plastic garden furniture, anything at all that they make there and export. We can't, it will be illegal, and there will be a fine and possibly a prison sentence if you breach that law. But why the law is so limited is because if, for instance, I decide that I want to set up a business, let's say I want to manufacture cosmetics, and then somebody in an Israeli settlement contacts me and says, I'd like to buy 10,000 euro worth of your product. I can do that legally. I can sell that to that settler, and that settler can then double the price and sell it on wherever he or she wants. So that's one element of that trade which continues to be possible and which will continue to provide an economic lifeline to those settlements. The other thing is on the services. The government kept saying, well, it's difficult, you know, it's difficult to police, it's difficult to know precisely what the services are and how there is trade in services. But let me give you one example. So if the government had included a ban on services, Airbnb, which is headquartered in Ireland and has its headquarters for much of Africa, the Middle East, in Ireland, you can go onto the Airbnb website and you can look for a holiday venue, an apartment or a house in a settlement, and you can book that and you can go and have your holiday. The reality is that land is stolen land, and that property is built on stolen land, and the house itself may very well have been stolen from a Palestinian family. So if they'd included services, Airbnb would have to remove all of those from their offerings here in Ireland. So that's one example. We can still do that. The government says it was very difficult, but when Russia invaded Crimea in 2014 and then invaded Ukraine in 2022, first of all, they banned the sale of goods from Crimea and Russia in Europe, and then they went on and banned services. So if it's possible for Russia, it's possible for Palestine. But the reality is there's a huge political difference in how Russia is treated within the EU and how Palestine is treated within the EU. And it specifically goes to the president of the Commission, Ursula von der Leyen, a former German government minister, the German government itself, the Italian government, and a number of other smaller Eastern European countries who absolutely adamantly refuse to introduce any ban on settlement trade with the Israeli settlements, even though it is a legal requirement and the EU is in breach of its international legal obligations by not doing that. So Helen McEntee, to be fair to her, first of all, to be fair to the government, this is a step forward. Secondly, they have done what they said in the programme for government that they would do. And thirdly, in the Shannon on Wednesday evening, Minister McEntee said that Ireland would push very strongly during the presidency for a similar ban, Europe-wide ban, EU-wide ban on settlement, on the sale of goods from settlements into the EU. So we really hope that they can deliver that before the end of the year. So look, it's a mixed picture. The reality is on the ground in both Gaza and the West Bank that, you know, the horrors of the genocide continue in Gaza, and the occupation and the destruction of Palestinian communities and homes and farms and olive trees, and the fragmentation, really what this is about the fragmentation of Palestinian communities, isolating them, driving them off their land and their homes, driving them into big population centers like in Ramallah and Bethlehem and Jericho, Nablus, circling those with concrete and barbed wire and Israeli soldiers, and isolating those Palestinians from each other. That is the big project, and ideally then removing them entirely. So look, politically, it just seems if it's Russia, well, you know, there are no limits. If it's Israel, well, actually, no, we can't really do anything. So that's where we're at the minute.
5: As you point out yourself, that's coming from a European level. If we do want to see an Occupied Territories Bill extended across the European Union to include both goods and services, do we need to see that action from a European level in terms of the EU-Israel Association Agreement?
12: Yeah. So there's a couple of things which are distinct. The EU-Israel Association Agreement is an agreement which covers literally every aspect of the relationship between the European Union and Israel. Political relationships, diplomatic relationships, technological relationships, trade relationships, culture, arts, the whole bit. There's something there literally for everybody. And in a way, through that agreement, Israel is treated literally as almost a member of the European Union, because it is given most favored nation status by the EU. So the proposal, which has been discussed at foreign minister meetings, is on the trade aspect of the association agreement to remove the preferential trade. So basically it would mean tariffs would be imposed on Israeli goods, and it would cost Israel a couple of billion dollars a year, because they would lose their preferential access to EU markets. So it's only that small component of the association agreement that is part of the conversation at the moment. It would be a step forward. It would at least say to Israel, look, you cannot rely on the European Union to support you whatever you do to the Palestinian people. There will be consequences, and this is a first step. So then, completely separately, is the issue of stopping the trade in goods from illegal Israeli settlements. That would be a separate issue. So those are two options. My view is that despite the best efforts of the Irish government, it's going to be extremely difficult to get either one of those across the line during our presidency. Part of the rationale from Europe, apart from, I think, Ursula von der Leyen, and in particular the German government's resistance to taking any measures against Israel, there is an Israeli general election due to take place on the 27th of October. Europe will not do anything before that election because they say, well, this will be seen as kind of interference in the election process and we're not doing anything. Europe's hope is that Netanyahu will be defeated and that an alternative Israeli government will be elected. And then Europe will say, oh, a new government, we can work with these people. Let's put everything off the table for the moment and see if we can get the government to change its policies towards Gaza and the West Bank. Every senior Israeli politician, every party leader going into this election has the same policy towards the Palestinians. Isolate them, remove them, fragment their societies, keep Gaza, literally the people of Gaza, without a home, living in tents. They all have the same perspective. No Israeli government will change their policies towards Palestine without economic sanctions being imposed. And of course, the EU is basically saying, well, we'll wait until after the elections. Hopefully, there'll be a different government. And of course, there'll be people we can work with. The reality is they may be able to work with them, but not when it comes to Palestine and the Palestinian people. So that's the strategy. I do hope the Irish government continues to push for an EU-wide ban on settlement trade. But I think it's going to be a difficult one to get over the line.
5: The political reaction to this Occupied Territories Bill passing has been mixed. Some have welcomed it as a first step, as you pointed out, but also you have the likes of Independent Senator Francis Black, who says the government has now knowingly passed legislation that will leave us in breach of international legal obligations. And even Senator Michael McDougall has made the point that he has posed the question as to, he knows that the Attorney General advice is confidential, but perhaps we could get a clearer picture as to did government go as far as they could if we had that information from the Attorney General.
12: Yeah. So we have seen over the years two different opinions from the Attorney General given to government. And, sometimes as time goes by, this information becomes available, it's leaked, or somebody manages to get access to it, or somebody who was in government decides to share it. So, and even on the most recent advice from the attorney to the government, at no point has the attorney's advice said that it would be illegal to ban trade in services. He has told the government that that is a political decision. And to be fair to Minister McEntee, again, when questioned on this in the Dáil a number of weeks ago, she did not say that she said that the Attorney General did not tell the government that it would be illegal to ban services. So the minister has said it.